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4: Hi there, here's Damien Carbon. Police are piecing together the events that led to a man's death in Australind yesterday. The victim, believed to be in his 20s, was found critically injured at a bus stop on the boulevard and later died in hospital.
5: It would appear to be a very violent incident, and I'm very pleased that the police are able to get on top of that situation.
4: Premier Roger Cook there. Two men now in custody as Homicide Squad detectives investigate nearby damaged cars and an alleged altercation. A teenager is fighting serious injuries after a crash in Mylup on the weekend. Police say a car left Forest Highway and slammed into a tree just after 1:15 early yesterday morning. 19-year-old passenger flew onto Royal Perth Hospital. The driver has since been released. Major crash investigators calling for witnesses to come forward. And it's official. The South West Land Division has recorded its driest July ever. The Bureau says the region averaged just 39.7 mils of rain last month.
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6: Hi there, I'm Amy Goggins. Drivers are bracing for even more hip pocket pain. The fuel excise discount has officially come to an end, with prices to rise over the coming days and weeks. The average price for unleaded is expected to hit over $2.10 a litre. Alan Jones' trial will get underway shortly in a Sydney court. The former talkback host has pleaded not guilty to 20 counts of indecent assault and two of sexual touching involving six men. 85-year-old Jones has always maintained his innocence. Home prices across the nation have fallen for the fourth month in a row, according to REA Group. They dipped 0.3% in July, though overall prices are still 3.9% higher than they were a year ago. And after 10 full days of competition, the Commonwealth Games have wrapped up in Glasgow. Australia finishing well on top of the medal tally with a total of 171.70 of those gold.
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6: Adelaide is back in the top four after smashing the Bombers 145-73. Crows coach Matthew Nicks says they're now turning their focus to next week's match against the Tigers.
8: What's really important, the way that I guess the season starts to shape up for all the teams, we just got to continue to win now. Our destiny's in our hands. It's one of those things that we lock in on Richmond, so we go straight to that.
6: In the earlier games, the Demons beat the Suns on the Gold Coast by 9 points, and Richmond got their third win of the season, beating the Eagles at the MCG by 11.
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6: Today in Bunbury, mostly fine with a top of 16. Tonight, down to 6. And tomorrow, mostly fine with a high of 19. 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
4: All right, let's get into this. Somebody needs a backyard reno. Good morning, Sophie.
14: Good morning. How are you?
4: Going so well,
15: good
4: mate.
15: Good work,
4: so
15: Soph.
4: You're finishing the backyard, are you, mate?
14: Yeah, we had a few issues in our backyard with our pool people, and so we've had to do it on our own, so a little bit short.
15: If you want something done, you've got to do it yourself, do it well. Hopefully we can give you this 10K, and that's going to help you finish it in time for festive season.
14: Sure will. Thank you so much.
2: All right, Soph, let's go. So producer Brooke is in here, ready to ask the questions. You'll have 30 seconds and 10 questions. Get them all right. We're handing you $10,000 in cash. Your letter today is J for Juliet. J for Juliet. Good luck, Sophie.
14: Thanks.
12: All right, Sophie, your time will start after I read the first question. Are you ready?
14: I'm ready.
12: Question number one, name a car brand.
14: Jayco.
12: A Commonwealth country.
14: Pass.
12: A famous person.
14: Pass.
12: A board game.
14: Jeopardy.
12: A dog breed.
14: Pass.
12: A body part.
14: Pass.
12: A tool.
13: Oh, my God.
15: The desperation at the end. Pass. Yeah. Sorry, Soph, not to be today.
14: Oh, that's okay.
2: Yeah.
14: Thanks for the opportunity, guys.
2: That's all right, Soph. That nice big gap there in between questions 4 and 5, I thought you'd fallen in your pool.
14: I thought I had
12: to. Oh, gosh.
2: Good on you, mate. Thanks for playing. Thanks for being on the show. So Alpha Bucks back tomorrow at 7 a.m. We'll play again at 8. $10,000 up for grabs every time we play. Welcome to Taken Week. Are we nervous? Alana, are you nervous?
15: I am so nervous because I don't know anything about this.
2: Producer Brooke?
12: To walk in here and cover and be like, oh, yeah, by the way, Alana, real quick, going to let you in on something that's about to happen. Her face was very, very shocked.
15: I'm so nervous. Surely I'm not really a full part of it, though.
12: You are.
2: You
12: are. Potentially a huge part of it.
2: If you're in, you're a part of it. What is Taken? Will one of us be taken this week? You're going to hear more coming up in minutes.
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0: does. Count on me at 8:10. It is the Pete and Kimber Show. Alana back in for Kimber this week, who is busy recovering.
1: The Southwest's hit. It's Pete and Kimber's sing-along song.
0: Okay, time for a sing-along song to get you going for the morning. We had a whole heap of wonderful sing-along songs from the road trip playlist last week, Alana.
2: Yes, for the wide open road.
0: Yeah, really good time. This morning, this is a long-term theme kind of song for our show, actually.
2: Yep.
0: We tend to play this every single time somebody appears on our show and their name is Jackie. And it is an absolute ripper. And it's one of those songs as well where you tell people about it and you go, this is a great song. And they go, I don't know what that song is. What are you talking about, Jackie?
2: God,
0: I don't know what that song
2: is. Australian anthem.
0: And then you start kicking it off.
3: I woke up with your name on my lips.
0: Listen to it.
3: I woke up with
4: your lips on my imagination.
0: I mean, doesn't this take you
2: peak
0: right
2: 90s.
0: Back? This is peak 90s, baby. The fluoros and everything.
2: Performing at the Logie Awards.
0: BZ, Joanne and Jackie.
2: There it
0: is. Good morning. You're on the Pete and Kimber Show. Here's your sing-along song for this morning.

0: Your sing-along song for this morning, there is so nothing good. Nothing better than 90s synth.
1: Yeah,
0: nothing
1: I
0: better.
1: Agree.
0: Oh,
1: I agree.
0: Love it. Takes you
1: there.
0: Right back there. To 8:15. Good morning. Welcome to the show and welcome to Taken Week.
2: This is Pete and Kimber's Taken.
0: Ooh. Taken Week.
1: I'm actually very scared.
0: So Alana's in for Kimber again. You've been here for the last couple of weeks. Now, last week was a great week to be a part of the show for you. Because you got to go on holiday. This will be very, very different. What is Taken? At some point this week, one of us here on the Pete and Kimber show will be taken. All right, now, when can that happen? It might not happen during the show. It
1: really?
0: Actually might happen while you're just during the day going about your business.
1: What?
0: It might happen when you're about getting ready to get into bed at night.
1: No.
0: It might happen just as you step out of the shower. Like, legitimately.
1: Let's hope not.
0: I have been told, I have it on good authority, that one of us will get taken by a mystery group of professional takers.
1: This is nuts.
0: Before the end of the week. Now, as you can hear, Kimber is already doing her best impression of what it means to be taken. All right? Legitimately, any time during the day or night, Kimber, Alana, this is going to happen.
1: Confusing.
0: Right?
1: Look, I just feel like I've come in, I've helped you out. We had the 1 hour show, helped you with that, helped you with the trip.
0: Yep.
1: And now you're potentially putting me in this scenario to
0: yes,
1: get taken?
0: That's
1: really?
0: Right. That's right. Legitimately so.
1: Oh,
0: yeah.
1: God.
0: Yeah, 100%. All right. Now, producer Ringo's in here. Good morning.
3: Reporting for duty.
0: All right. You are going to be miking us up. So,
3: yes, I will be.
0: We are going to have the mics on us around the clock, 24 hours a day, 7 days a week.
1: Gee, that's dangerous.
0: Very, very dangerous. Cheeky things that these microphones should have picked up.
1: We could get taken by management.
0: At any time. Put it on. Oh, Ringo! Take me out to dinner first.
1: Very professional.
0: That was... So these mics are going to be rolling. They are rolling as of now. And they're going to follow us around at every second of the day. Because this could happen at any time. And we're going to capture the moment that one of us gets taken.
1: Because I'm nervous about it, I just want to know, look, I'm happy to play along. I'll lean in. I'll do whatever. But if I do get taken, if it's me, will you go full Liam Neeson and come and find me?
0: No, absolutely not.
1: What?
0: Oh, my God, the break's going to be fantastic. Can you imagine Ringo not having to listen to that for a good couple, a few days?
3: The fear in Alana's eyes
0: joking.
3: Right now.
0: Of course I will Liam Neeson you.
1: Are you sure?
0: Yes, I will come and find you.
1: Okay.
0: All right.
1: With your special set of skills?
0: With my very special set of skills.
1: Great.
0: It might actually be up to the people listening to this show.
1: Whether I get saved or not.
0: Yeah, whether you
1: if
0: get
1: it's
0: saved
1: me.
0: Or, yeah, if it's you. Whether you get saved. They might vote to not. They might vote to go.
1: We've had enough of the fill-in girl.
0: Let's just leave it. So this is why you need to be listening to our show every moment of the next week, because you never know when it's going to happen. It could happen during the show. It could happen away from the show. But because these mics are rolling all the time and capturing everything, we will bring you the moment that it does happen. It could happen right now.
1: I'm not ready.
0: It could happen right now.
1: I'm not ready.
0: All right. Hang around. Do not miss a minute of the Pete and Kimber show. One of us is going to be taken.
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0: Amy Shark at 8:21 on the Pete and Kimber show. Alana is in for Kimber this week as she recovers. We're on the clock now. At some point this week, one of us from the show is going to be taken.
1: Oh.
0: It could be. Are you okay?
1: No.
0: Did you eat something wrong this morning? Is your tummy upset? So it could be you, Alana. Could be me. Could be producer Brooke.
2: Oh, look. Yeah, good. Send her. She's resourceful.
3: Okay. Mm. I haven't been mic'd up, so I'm pretty sure it's not me, guys.
0: Right. And it could happen at any time during the show or outside of the show, day or night. All right. We need to stay vigilant. We are on the watch.
2: I need to speak to someone about this.
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0: Now, we thought we'd give you another run at this one, producer Brooke, because you were meant to do this earlier in the show, and then as you were doing it, Sonia Kruger from The Voice just rang through.
3: I was brutally kicked out of this studio, but thanks for having me back. Look, we are in our reboot era at the moment, and I'm loving it. Loved the Legally Blonde prequel, Elle.
2: Yes, so good.
3: So good. I loved it. Devil Wears Prada 2. $700 million at the box office globally, like killing it.
2: It's on Disney now too to stream.
3: Yes, absolutely. On Friday I told you Clueless is getting a reboot. Alicia Silverstone is coming back for it, but it doesn't end there. There are more. The TV show New Girl, which you might remember, Zoe Deschanel.
0: I remember that. Yeah.
3: It's a great show. Look, it got cancelled. Like, it actually got axed back in the day,
0: but it is
3: having a huge resurgence
0: and
3: on the streaming.
0: It felt ridiculous at the time because I felt like everybody around me was watching that show.
3: Oh, 100%. And Schmidt, best character ever. Love Schmidt. But it's coming back. They're bringing it back. So look out for New Girl. 13 going on 30 is currently in production, which is Jennifer Garner that movie. Nicole Kidman and Sandra Bullock, they're bringing back Practical Magic.
2: Now that one I'm excited for.
3: That is in September 11th. That's coming to cinemas. And, Pete, I've got some audio here of our midnight margaritas ready. This will bring you back.

0: Great movie.
1: People who are sort of out of it, what's the significance of this?
0: So they are, that is Sandra Bullock and Nicole Kidman dancing around their kitchen, and they've just, there's a bit of a dark story going on in the background with an ex-boyfriend, and it all becomes very dark. Look, I tried to watch this movie with my 11-year-old daughter and realized pretty quick that she was probably a little bit young, so I'll be going to the cinema to watch Practical Magic 2 by my own.
2: But and the real magic is that their faces haven't aged a day.
0: Absolutely have not. And Joey King's going to be in that one as well, which is absolutely great. Love her. But look, I've got a little bit of a clue. Something else is coming. Play the audio. Can you tell? Can you guess?
1: Pretty straight up. We're talking movies, yes. So we're getting a Barbie sequel.
0: So we're absolutely getting a Barbie 2. It's a little bit controversial. No one signed on for Barbie 2. Obviously,
2: pay disputes, isn't it?
0: Yeah, pay disputes.
3: What do you mean?
0: So no one signed a sequel.
3: So Ryan Gosling, Margot Robbie.
0: Nope. So Margot and Ryan got $12.5 million for the first movie. Now Ryan is asking for he's angling for $20 million for the second movie, and they're having a little bit of disputes over profit participation as well. Because, you know, when the movie does so well
2: at the box office,
0: $1.4 billion it made at the box office. So
1: I mean, you know what? When you look at the, because the figures were astronomical. It was the biggest movie of the year, and it was side by side with Oppenheimer at the time as well. Right, which also cashed in very well. But you do look at that and you go, you know, it's over a billion. What's an extra few million just to get Ryan Gosling to come back and reprise his character?
0: Well, I think the profit participation is where maybe it's falling down a little bit. I feel like the $20 million doesn't feel like a stretch.
2: But this is where they've got them on a hook, because I feel like the key to some of these reboots is having the original cast.
0: 100%.
2: The second they move away from Ryan and Margot, is it going to be as good?
1: Well, do you remember Grease, for example, right?
0: Well, Grease 2 is arguably the best movie of all time.
2: No, it's not.
1: Excuse
0: Grease
1: me?
0: Grease 2 is arguably the best movie of all time.
1: You must be nuts. You're getting a standing ovation from producer Ringo right now.
0: Screw the originals.
2: Can someone come and take
0: it? Pinky was there, whatever her name is. Richie was there.
3: Mate,
0: no,
3: not a chance.
0: I will die on this hill, Peter. That is my favourite movie of all time. I am a cool writer at heart.
3: Grease 2 sucked.
0: Grease 2 was so good. Please,
3: when you lose the original
0: text line.
1: When you lose the original cast of an absolute epic.
0: I agree.
1: You've got nothing left.
2: The only thing that was worse than Grease 2 was Speed 2 when that guy was on a boat. That was awful.
0: Speed 2 was amazing. Grease 2 was amazing. We can no longer be friends. Look, I had one more for you, but I'm not even going to give it to you.
2: No, I don't think you should. You've done your dad.
1: Someone loves a sequel. Okay.
0: Reproduction. No, okay.
1: Absolutely not. Hang around. We're going to come back in just a moment. Million Dollar Voice is on the way. Your chance to get into
2: Brooks
1: the Millionaire's Lounge for a life-changing amount of cash.
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6: Final check across all the towns. Looks pretty sweet. No issues or delays. Just a reminder to keep to 40Ks in school zones and children's crossings until 9. And livestock on Forest Highway near Paul Road in West Pinjarra. Just be mindful of that and be alert. And also a diseased kangaroo, so that could affect your travels. On Wilman-Wodandy Highway, southwestbound before Willinge Drive in Davenport. 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It's Bernie D. Have a good one. More traffic tomorrow morning on the Southwest Hit.
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17: Hi there, it's Damien Carbon. There's an update this morning on the Australind investigation, with two men now charged with murder. Police allege a 29-year-old man was fatally assaulted with a pole after an altercation in a car park on the promenade early Sunday morning. The accused, aged 30 and 33, are due in Bunbury Court today.
18: I was rung by my daughter, said, "Did you hear about everything?" So I come outside and all I could see was, you know, police cars, ribbons everywhere, and wonder what was going on.
19: Something really big's gone down. Like, especially the way it's all been cornered off and police everywhere. So, yeah, a bit scary.
17: It's Rural Road Safety Month, with new data showing 202 people died on WA roads in the past year. Australian Road Safety Foundation Chair Russell White.
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0: Hi there, I'm Amy Goggins. The Federal Treasurer has written to the Consumer Watchdog asking the ACCC to keep an even closer eye on servos. Jim Chalmers telling the ABC those caught out doing the wrong thing will face hefty fines. Now the fuel excise discount is wrapped up.
21: Servos and suppliers are unnoticed. The regulator will be watching them like a hawk, and they can't use the return to normal settings with the excise as cover for treating motorists as mugs.
0: One Nation's primary vote has increased 2% in the last month to 31%, with Labor slipping 1 point to 29%. That's according to the latest Redbridge poll. Alan Jones has arrived at a Sydney court as day one of his trial gets underway. The veteran broadcaster has pleaded not guilty to 20 counts of indecent assault and 2 counts of sexual touching, and has always maintained his innocence. And that's a wrap for the Commonwealth Games. Australia absolutely dominating, with 171 medals in total.
22: Research shows that regularly eating ultra-processed foods can increase your risk of developing type 2 diabetes by 53%. Search Diabetes Australia for more about the nation's fastest-growing chronic condition.
0: Adelaide has surged into the top four after a commanding 72-point win over Essendon. Riley Thilthorpe starring with 5 majors and Isaac Rankin kicking 3. Coach Matthew Nicks says they handled the Bombers when the pressure was on.
23: We scouted that coming in, that they were a real pressure team, and we probably overhandled early in our D50, made a couple of mistakes, but to sort of get ourselves back and win each quarter from there, really, really strong performance.
0: The Bombers have dropped down into bottom place on the ladder.
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5: Today in Bunbury, mostly fine with a top of 16. Tonight, down to 6. And tomorrow, mostly fine with a high of 19. 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
0: Huge coin.
1: Seven figures in your cheeky little bank account. Imagine what that means to you today. It's a Monday and you've thought to yourself, oh, I've got to get up and get on with the work.
0: I've like, got to go to work.
1: You don't have to. Like, you don't, that's the sort of money we're talking about here, right? 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If you're right, you're into the Millionaire's Lounge for a chance of the cash. But here's the little extra thing, thanks to our good friends at Seven.
0: Yep.
1: All right. 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It's as simple as that.
0: That's so easy.
1: All right. So, you watch The Voice on Channel 7, get your answer. And then get ready, keep listening. We're going to tell you your chance to actually go and register your guest coming up before 9 o'clock. All right? Do not go anywhere. Before the end of this half hour, I need to tell a story about how I realised on Saturday night that I have to take a real active role in the conversations my wife and I have.
0: You've only just worked this out.
1: Yeah, I've only just worked this. It was very apparent to me that I missed the memo on something really bloody important. All right? So hang around.
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0: to get stuck into yay or nay. Mm-hmm. Shout out on the text line to all of the people piling in on producer Brooke at the moment over her hot take on Grease 2 and how she said it was better than the first Grease.
1: And so I will back producer Brooke with that one. Grease 2 is better. Let's rock and roll.
0: That is an absolute disgrace. Oh my God. Gross.
1: Take that back.
0: All right, let's get into this.
2: The Southwest hit. This is yay or nay on the Pete and Kimber Show.
0: All right.
3: If the first topic is Grease 2, I'm walking out.
1: It's not.
3: Okay,
1: it's not.
3: Great.
1: We'll save that for tomorrow. Don't you worry. It'll come back. All right, this is where I give you two topics and you guys have to give me some opinions. So the first one is AI glasses.
2: 3, 2, 1.
3: Nay.
0: Yay?
1: Nay.
3: I'm going to say no.
0: Well, what are you talking
3: about? Sounds creepy.
0: AI glasses, though. Are we talking about glasses that you put on and you can see the AI through it and it sort of helps you through life? Or are you talking about the ones with the cameras?
1: The ones with the cameras.
0: No, glasses can kiss my... Right, that that sucks. Oh, you know how many... I'm seeing a lot of them around at the moment, right?
3: It gives me the ick.
0: Yeah. Like, it is. It's real. I've got to be honest. It's creepy person vibes.
3: Mm-hmm. It doesn't feel right.
0: You know, because I kind of feel like you should have a sign on them saying I'm wearing camera glasses.
1: Recording, like a red light or something?
0: Well, I think they've got it. When they're recording, I'm pretty sure they've got a red light that blinks, so you can actually see that. But even that, the idea of like you're
3: like
0: walking around a shopping centre
3: and
0: you're taking footage of people.
1: Change rooms, public bathrooms.
3: I don't like it. What are people saying?
1: Oh, it has divided the internet. So Meta has come out with glasses and Ray-Ban as well. And lots of debate in the public about covert public recording, lack of bystander consent, data harvesting, but Kylie Jenner's advertising them, and that's made the world a-okay with them.
0: Of course.
1: Am I right?
3: Add to cart.
0: Look, I'm sure there's places where, like, it'll be great. But, you know, for example, like at the footy, and you're someone who owns a media company, and you're like, this would be a great first-person view. You know what I mean? Like, you're out there on the field, you're seeing the players. Oh, well, it's about as niche as I think is good for these bloody things, to be honest. But anyway. All right, what's the next one?
1: All right, next one is visiting zoos when you're on holiday.
2: 3, 2, 1.
3: Yay.
0: Yeah, thank 100%. You. Yes,
3: yeah,
0: of course.
3: I love a zoo.
0: Mate, who would be against this?
1: Well, there's been a think piece come out in The Guardian.
0: Oh, what?
1: James Colley. He has said that we have zoos here. You've seen one, you've seen them all, and I'm fired up. He is absolutely incorrect. He says there's no exclusive animals. You've seen an elephant. You want to go see an elephant? We've got elephants at home. Who cares? See one, seen them all.
0: Hang on, who's got elephants at home? who's? If you are listening to this and you just happen to have an elephant in your backyard just floating around, if Stampy's out there, we love Stampy.
1: Free elephant rides.
3: I just think that going to zoos, and that is so incorrect, because you go to different countries, they've got different animals there.
1: Correct.
3: Not every animal works in every climate.
1: Exactly. Yeah. And with his elephant point, we've only got Asian elephants. Go see some African elephants in a zoo. James Colley from The Guardian, you are wildly incorrect.
0: Oh, there you go.
1: Name and shame.
0: All right, Million Dollar Voice, your chance at $1 million. Get into the Millionaire's Lounge in just minutes. Stay with us.
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3: You're right. All right. Now, listen out very carefully. Head to peteandkimber.com.au right now. The guesses area is open. You can go and cast your guess. If you're right, we're going to throw you in the Millionaire's Lounge.
19: And I hear she likes The Art of Loving.
3: Is that right?
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19: The Art of Loving.
3: Oh, do it to me, baby. How lovely.
19: Don't do that again.
3: Austin Powers. Yeah, baby. All right. So go there right now. Go and cast your vote and keep listening. In half an hour's time, you're going to find out whether or not you were correct and get into the Millionaire's Lounge. 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

0: by Sebastian. 8:52 on the Pete and Kimber Show. Alana, thanks for filling in again today.
1: Pleasure, Kim's, treasure.
0: Still sick. All right. Kimber's still sick.
1: Oh, gosh.
0: Now, just quickly, Jake Waterman from the West Coast Eagles on the show tomorrow.
1: Right,
0: we'll have a bit of a chat about what went down over the weekend.
1: Yep.
0: And clearly a lot of emotion going on in that club right now. Will Dersmer and those scenes of him bawling his eyes out. This is how much it means to them at the Eagles. So looking forward to catching up. Alpha Bucks for $10,000 back at 7 and again at 8 as well. Earlier this morning, we spoke about the amount of divorce that's going on right now.
1: Yeah.
0: So, but in particular, these moments we're hearing about where it's like one cheeky little moment that tips you over the edge after a long ramp up of, and I might be on my way there.
1: Oh, God.
0: If my Saturday night is anything to go by, because I'm quite well known for not paying attention to the things that my wife has to say.
1: And it's not a good start.
0: It's really,
1: like, it's not a good ground level to be at.
0: It's really not a good start, and I need to start playing more of an active role in the conversations that we have at home. Because we went to a party on Saturday night, and the party was with her group of school friends. They are beautiful. I've known them the entire lives that, you know, Liz and I have been
1: ages
0: together. Now, there's two Stephs, and everyone in the friends group is going through their 40ths at the moment. They're all having them. And we were rocking up to Steph's 40th. Except when I walked in the house, I went up to the wrong Steph and gave her a massive hug and said, "Happy 40th birthday, Steph. Oh, it's so good to see you," blah, blah, blah, blah, blah. Now, nobody at that particular point in time, nor that Steph, said to me, "Oh, it's not my birthday."
1: Oh, no.
0: It's the other Steph's birthday.
1: God.
0: Right? And it gets worse because we're in the other Steph's house, right? And we're walking around and it didn't click to me at any particular point in time that it was her birthday. Like, and there's pictures of them on the wall. Like, I didn't even think that it was, we were in her house, right? That Steph's house.
1: So you thought she was hosting the party for her friend and you were in the other house.
0: And what was wild was, like, the Steph whose birthday it actually was, she's showing me around the house. She's like, "Have a look at what we did to the floorboards. Be careful where you tread because we found gaps underneath. Even, have a look, this is what we've done to the bathroom. We've just renovated it. That was a giant hole. We had to put a slab in." The entire time I didn't click, she's telling me about the bathroom and I'm thinking, I'm sitting there thinking to myself, geez, you guys are such a great group of friends that you've been here through their building and renovation and all of that sort of stuff. And this went on for hours.
1: At
0: hours
1: what point did you realise?
0: When they brought the cake out and she stood. I was standing there. I was standing next to my wife. They bring the cake out. And the Steph, whose actual birthday it was, walks up to the cake and we all start singing happy birthday. And I'm looking at my wife going, "Oh, my God. This entire time I've thought it's the other Steph who's having a birth angel."
1: Did you think, she's so rude for blowing out the other girl's cake.
0: Yeah, I know. Just they're so helpful to each other, actually. They even blow each other's candles out. Honest to God.
1: Moral of the story, Liz knows everything. Listen more to Liz.
0: Yeah, exactly. Hey, look, it's been a great show. We've enjoyed it. If you missed anything, make sure you jump on the Pete and Kimber podcast on Listener. Go and take a look. Thank you so much for being a part of it. And we will catch you tomorrow morning from 6. It is a big week to be listening to the show because at any particular point in time, one of us could be taken. All right?
1: Any moment.
0: At any moment. And it doesn't necessarily have to happen during the show. It could happen while we are on our way doing our own things with our lives. I could be picking the kids up from school and they could pull me out of my car.
1: It could happen. It could happen today. So hopefully we'll both be on the show tomorrow.
0: Yeah.
1: But you never know because anything could happen.
0: All right. Have a great day. We'll catch you then.
1: Bye.
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6: Hi there, it's Damien Carbon. Police have now charged two men with murder over the death of a 29-year-old man in Australind yesterday. Detectives allege the victim was struck with a pole after an altercation in a car park on the promenade in Australind yesterday.
7: I think everyone in Australind will be shocked by this news today, and our thoughts are with family and friends of the individual involved.
6: That's Premier Roger Cook there. The accused, aged 30 and 33, to face Bunbury Court today. House prices across the region continue to grow. The median rising last month in the state's south by 1.2% to $562,884. Rea Group senior economist Anne Flaherty says there are a few factors at play, including higher interest rates.
8: We've also seen cost of living pressures impacting the affordability of a lot of buyers. And then, of course, we saw really sweeping tax changes in the budget, which have reduced overall investor demand, which is reducing that overall buyer competition.
5: Hit National News.
9: Hi there, I'm Amy Goggins. The federal government does not intend on reintroducing a cut to the fuel excise. The discount finished at midnight and prices at the Bowser are set to get more expensive. Treasurer Jim Chalmers telling the ABC it was always going to be a temporary measure.
10: That's not something that we've been considering bringing back, you know, reintroducing this at some future point. Obviously, we keep all of our policies under review, particularly when there's this much uncertainty in the world, but it's not our intention to bring it back.
9: Day one of Alan Jones' trial is underway in a Sydney court. The veteran broadcaster has pleaded not guilty to 20 counts of indecent assault and 2 counts of sexual touching. The trial's expected to run for 4 months. Briefly, Donald Trump says new talks with Iran will begin soon after saying he'd earlier called off massive strikes. And a golden Commonwealth Games for the Aussies. We finish with 171 medals in total. The closing ceremony taking place earlier this morning.
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9: The Crows handed the Bombers a 12-goal hiding last night, finishing 7-point winners at Marvel Stadium. Callum Archie showed good form in his return to footy, and Riley Thilthorpe kicked 5 goals. Coach Matthew Nicks happy with the result.
11: Yeah, it was pretty solid team performance. 4 quarters of, I think the scoreboard in all 4 quarters probably started a little slow again. It's 2 quick goals against, but to sort of get ourselves back and then win each quarter from there, really, really strong performance.
3: Warmer weather's calling. 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
5: This is Heat Weather.
9: Today in Bunbury, mostly fine with a top of 16. Tonight, down to 6. And tomorrow, mostly fine with a high of 19. 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
15: All right, Pete and Kimber is done for the day. So, hi, Scotty with you once again on this Monday morning. Hope you had a ripper weekend. Did you catch Pete and Kimber revealing this hour's Million Dollar Voice?
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15: 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Just head on over to hit.com.au right now. Get your guess in on who that was. If you're right, you're one step closer to that $1 million. You'll be granted access to the Millionaire's Lounge. It is very nice in there. You are on the clock, though. Get your guesses in within the next 19 minutes as I hit play on your morning's soundtrack. Kicking things off, as always, with a DJ Konski mini mashup. You're on the Southwest Hit.

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That'll stock a party well, and we're doing it weekly. All you need to do is listen out for the camel's joke. You'll hear it during the ads here on Hit. 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

purists of Dance No More is DJs don't dance no more, they said. When my dad first heard it, he thought I said they sit. DJs don't dance no more, they sit. Hi, this is Harry Styles. Let's press play, shall we?

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1: 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And you'll be progressing to the next step of your chance of becoming Australia's newest millionaire. There are plenty more opportunities throughout the morning, heaps more voices on the way. So keep it locked on Hit as I hit play on one of Olivia Dean's new ones. This is Baby Steps on Hit Southwest.

0: 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Did you guess that famous voice for the chance to win $1 million? Keep it here. Another voice is coming up soon on Hit.
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0: Warren wrapping up this hour's playlist on the number one hit music station. It's Hit Southwest. And if you are an adventure enthusiast, listen up, because here at Hit, we are giving you the chance to win a $2,000 voucher to Bunbury 4x4 and Busselton 4x4 to make your big rig dreams come true. 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I'll put you into the draw with the winner announced next Friday. One entry per day. 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
21: Hi there, it's Damien Carbon. Two men have now been charged with murder as an Australind homicide squad investigation continues. Police allege a 29-year-old man was fatally assaulted with a pole after an altercation in a car park on the promenade early yesterday morning.
24: I was rung by my daughter, said, "Did you hear about everything?" So I come outside and all I could see was, you know, police cars, ribbons everywhere.
25: Something really big's gone down, like especially the way it's all been cornered off and police everywhere. So, yeah, a bit scary.
21: A 30-year-old man and 33-year-old man are due in Bunbury Court today. It's Rural Road Safety Month, with new data showing 202 people have been killed on rural WA roads in the past year. Australian Road Safety Foundation Chair Russell White.
26: Every choice that you make behind the wheel matters. 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So this Rural Road Safety Month, we really want people to join the journey and make the choice to arrive safely.
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23: Hi there, I'm Amy Goggins. Expect to start paying even more at the Bowser with the fuel excise discount now officially over. We're being told prices are set to start rising over the coming days and weeks. Meantime, energy prices are hitting household budgets. Finder research showing more than a quarter of respondents have gone without heating or cooling because of the cost. Home prices around Australia have dipped 0.3%. It's the fourth month in a row prices have gone down. REA Group senior economist Anne Flaherty says the tax changes in the budget, high interest rates and the cost of living are all factors at play, with further declines likely this year, especially if there's another rate hike.
28: It is looking less likely that we'd see an August interest rate rise, but it's certainly on the cards that we might see another one before the end of the year if inflation remains too high.
23: And the Commonwealth Games have wrapped up. Australia's finished on top of the medal table with 171 medals, including 70 gold.
29: Did you know that diabetes is Australia's fastest growing chronic condition? Over 300 Australians are diagnosed with the condition every day. Search Diabetes Australia to find out more.
23: Seven AFL commentator Campbell Brown says the Crows are really starting to play some good football at the right time of the year. They smashed Essendon by 72 points yesterday.
30: With Brisbane losing by over 70 points and Adelaide winning by 70 points, there was an 11-point swing in terms of percentage. So all of a sudden, they jump into the top four and they play Richmond next Saturday night, where they should win that quite comfortably as well.
23: Fremantle still well clear at the top of the table, with the Sydney Swans in second and the Hawks third.
31: Cold mornings getting the better of you? The sooner you lock in your gas, pellet or wood fire, the sooner it'll be installed at Hearthouse Bunbury and Busselton.
32: This is Heat Weather.
23: Today in Bunbury, mostly fine with a top of 16. Tonight, down to 6. And tomorrow, mostly fine with a high of 19. 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
38: 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I was like, this is gnarly.
37: 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If you get it right, you could be winning $1 million. You're on the Southwest's Hit.

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1: All day.

0: Man, I miss Stranger Things. That's Joe. You may know him as Steve the Hare Harrington from Stranger Things, one of his viral hits there. End of beginning, you heard it on the Southwest Hit, and there's been 14 minutes down, which means 16 to go to get your guess in at hit.com.au, who you think this million-dollar voice belongs to.
1: I was in my dressing room, and I looked down the back alley, and there was, like, a lineup of fans, and they were all wearing neckties. They had, like, the stick straight hair and black eyes and the necktie and the spike bracelet. I was like, this is gnarly.
0: A female Canadian pop rock star loves some emo accessories, rocks the look from the early to mid-2000s. If you think you know who all those signs are pointing to, get your guess in now at hit.com.au. While I've been talking, we're now at 15 minutes to get your guess in. Here's a great track to use as your background soundscape as you submit your guess. K-pop Demon Hunters with Golden on Hit.

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1: Yeah, could we have made it any more obvious with her thick, straight hair, her emo accessories, that necktie, iconic. Congratulations if you put all the pieces together and you got it right. You are now officially in the Millionaire's Lounge, one step closer to scoring $1 million. Another Million Dollar Voice revealed at 11 o'clock. In the meantime, let's play Avril's Biggest. You know the words to this one. You're on Hit, the Million Dollar Station.

0: 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Don't go anywhere. Another famous voice is coming up soon. 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
2: Bunbury Busselton's average unleaded price today is around $2.01 a litre, while some servos are selling it as low as $1.86. 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

Playlist are your guilty pleasures. You submitted these songs to us at the start of the year, songs that you told us you love that you may be a little bit embarrassed by. These are the songs that you sing in the shower, not at karaoke with all your mates. At least that's according to you. I would definitely be chucking these on a karaoke. They're all a bit of fun. Today, it's your guilty pleasures three-peat.

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1: All right, put your black lipstick and eyeliner away. Evanescence is done. Wrapped up Guilty Pleasures. You're with Scotty on the Southwest Hit. And about an hour ago, I invited you to call me on 131060. If you were the quickest, you put yourself in the draw to win a $2,000 voucher to Bunbury and Busselton 4x4. And it was Jess who got in first this morning. Congratulations, mate. How would you be spending that $2,000 if you were our lucky winner?
2: Oh, maybe do up my car a little bit, maybe get a few birthday presents in with it too.
1: Yeah, okay. So you got some friends and family who wouldn't mind a couple 4x4 accessories?
2: Yeah, I've got a few people that would help me spend it.
1: Perfect. Well, there's plenty to spend. A $2,000 voucher. You're the first person in the draw. Congratulations, Jess. We will be revealing our winner next Friday. So plenty of opportunities to join Jess in the draw. Your next opportunity will be tomorrow. Keep it locked here on Hit. All thanks to Bunbury 4x4 and Busselton 4x4's Rig It Southwest Build Days.
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22: Hi there, it's Damien Carbon. Southwest Police have now charged two men with murder over the death of a 29-year-old man in Australind early yesterday morning. Detectives allege the victim was struck with a pole after an altercation in a car park.
23: I think everyone in Australind will be shocked by this news today, and our thoughts are with family and friends of the individual involved.
22: That's Premier Roger Cook there. The accused, aged 30 and 33, facing Bunbury Court today. House prices across the region continue to grow, but not as much. The median rising last month in the state's south by 1.2% to $562,884. REA Group senior economist Anne Flaherty says there are a few factors at play.
24: We've also seen cost of living pressures impacting the affordability of a lot of buyers. And then, of course, we saw really sweeping tax changes in the budget, which have reduced overall investor demand, which is reducing that overall buyer competition.
25: Hit National News.
26: Hi there, I'm Amy Goggins. The first mass mortality event has been confirmed in South Australia as bird flu spreads.
27: Obviously a very concerning development. It is not unexpected and is certainly what we have seen overseas with this type of incursion of the H5.
26: That's Minister for Agriculture Julie Collins there. All up 74 cases of the H5 strain have been detected nationally. Servos are on notice. Now the fuel excise discount is wrapped up. The Federal Treasurer has written to the Consumer Watchdog asking the ACCC to keep an even closer eye to make sure there's no price gouging happening. Briefly, Donald Trump says new talks with Iran will begin soon after saying he'd earlier called off massive strikes. And the Commonwealth Games have wrapped up, Australia absolutely dominating with 171 medals in total, including 70 gold. The closing ceremony happening earlier this morning. Cyclist Georgia Baker, our flag bearer.
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26: Blues interim coach Josh Fraser says he'll take time this week to decide whether to formally apply for Carlton's senior coaching job. He's won 9 of his 11 matches in charge. Footy reporter Mitch Cleary telling us it's definitely giving him an edge over other candidates.
29: He's competing against 4 other first-time assistant coaches who have never done what he's been able to do. So he's got an 11-week head start on them, and he's going to present, if it does formally happen, present to these guys, and he can just take the disc of the 2 hours on the weekend, because this wasn't just a standard win. This was a shellacking of a two-time reigning premier.
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25: This is Heat Weather.
26: Today in Bunbury, mostly fine with a top of 16. Tonight, down to 6. And tomorrow, mostly fine with a high of 19. 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
0: Without context, that is a strange thing to hear. With context, it doesn't make all that much more sense. He's actually trying to explain why his new album is titled the way that it is. The album came out earlier this year. One of the biggest pop stars on the planet. Who has an album title very similar to drink water all the time, but you're going to have to pee occasionally? Get your best guess in right now at hit.com.au. You've got 30 minutes on the clock to do so. Here's another ex-teenage heartthrob turned adult. Heartthrob, Justin Bieber.

The Million Dollar Voice. Did you miss this hour's voice? We'll play it again and give you all the details to win in the next 15 minutes. All day. This is HIT.

0: The Chainsmokers on your Million Dollar Station. You're with Scotty this morning, and I need you to tell me who this Million Dollar Voice belongs to.
1: Drink water all the time, but you're going to have to pee occasionally.
0: Look, as wackadoo as that sentence is, he's right, and good advice. This hour's Million Dollar Voice is referencing his recent album title with that audio clip there. It was one of the biggest album releases of this year. It dropped back in early March, and if it's just struck in your mind, you figured out who it is, get your guess in right now at hit.com.au within the next 14 minutes. If you get it right, you're in the Millionaire's Lounge, and you'll be one step closer to winning $1 million. And for an extra clue, just between you and me, I probably shouldn't be doing this, but he does have a little bit of history with this artist, Taylor Swift, on Hit. A

0: Scotty with you this morning on Hit. Hope you're having a ripper Monday morning so far. You're on the Million Dollar Station and the home of the Pete and Kimber Show. And this morning, we heard about their next big thing. Introducing Taken.
1: At some point this week, one of us here on the Pete and Kimber Show will be taken. It might not happen during the show. I have been told that one of us will get taken by a mystery group of professional takers.
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1: That is his metaphor for why he named his new album Disco All The Time, Kiss Occasionally. It was the voice of Harry Styles. If you got it right, you're in the Millionaire's Lounge, one step closer to $1 million. Your next Million Dollar Voice will be revealed at midday. Keep it locked on Hit. Here is, in my opinion, a rather underrated Harry Styles track. I'm glad to be hitting play on this one today. It's Adore You on Hit.

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1: 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Did you guess that famous voice for the chance to win $1 million? Keep it here. 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
6: Some songs are popular for a moment, then mostly forgotten. While others are still just as good decades later. This usually comes down to how well the song is constructed and the care that's gone into crafting it. 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

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Another voice is coming up in the next 20 minutes. All

0: All right, Southwest, since it's almost midday, I got to bounce because it's time for Lewis to take over now. He'll have your next million-dollar voice, and speaking of, The Voice is here. Tones and I joins the superstar coaches. 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
5: Hi there, it's Damien Carbon. Two men have been charged with murder as investigations continue into that suspicious death in Australind yesterday morning. A man in his 20s found critically injured at a bus stop on the boulevard. He later died in Bunbury Hospital. Two men in their 30s charged with alleged murder. They'll face Bunbury Court today as police continue to examine two damaged vehicles and two crime scenes linked to the case. Thousands of WA retirement village residents are set to benefit from new laws starting on September 1. Operators will face a 12-month deadline to pay exit entitlements, while new conduct rules, resident budget consultation and stronger closure protections form the first stage of a two-year reform rollout. Minister Tony Booty says the changes will make a real difference for people transitioning to new accommodation. And the Clean Energy Council has proposed a new national scheme aimed at delivering long-term benefits to regional communities hosting renewable energy projects.
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24: Hey, I'm Tessa Randello. The first mass mortality of seabirds has been reported in Australia, linked with the H5 strain of bird flu. Minister for the Environment, Murray Watt, says this is the beginning of a long journey.
25: That is, of course, very sad news, but it's not unexpected, and it very much reflects the international experience when it comes to H5 bird flu.
24: There are now 74 confirmed cases of the disease. The federal government is asking the consumer watchdog to keep an eye on servos to make sure there's no price gouging happening now that the fuel excise discount is wrapped up. Prices are set to jump across the country. Two people have been rushed to hospital after a building collapse with part of the roof caving in. The wall fell on cars just before 11 a.m. in inner Sydney. Four others affected declined medical attention. And after 10 full days of competition, the Commonwealth Games has wrapped with the Aussies dominating. Australia topped the medal tally with a total of 171.
0: Clean clothes, a warm shower, a conversation. 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
24: The Crows coach supports his assistant, Murray Davis, in his bid to become Essendon's new coach. There's reports he's in the mix for the position alongside James Hurd, Mark McVay and interim coach Dean Solomon. Matthew Nix says he has trust in his coaching director.
26: And the reason that it's up to Murray is I trust him completely. And if he wants to be with us, we'd love him to stay with us and work right through. He deserves that. It's been incredible for what we've done over the last couple of seasons.
24: Adelaide beat Essendon by 72 points yesterday.
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2: This is Heat Weather.
27: Late showers for the rest of today in Bunbury. Tonight down to 9 and tomorrow late showers with a high of 17. 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
0: 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Million
29: Dollar. Hey, happy Monday, Lewis here. How was your weekend? 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
30: 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Couldn't be any easier. 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
31: 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So, can I go up the ladder now? Is it my turn yet? I'm like, it's my ladder. My video.
29: So who was that, and whose ladder is that? Pop your guess into hit.com.au. You got 30 minutes. If you get it right, you're in the Millionaire's Lounge. You go do that while we get on a bit of DJ Konski with the world-famous Midday Mashup. Turn this up.

0: That leftover pizza, that microwave meal, whether you had some pasta, anything tastes better with the world-famous 15-minute midday mashup from DJ Konski. 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
1: There was a point where in the first scene, she's sitting on the mantle, and there's a ladder that she had to climb up to get up there. So, can I go up the ladder now? Can I go up the ladder now? Is it my turn yet? It's my ladder. It's my video.
0: My ladder. That is your $1 million voice. With 17 minutes left to have a guess, all you got to do is just pop who you think that is into hit.com.au. And you could be our newest millionaire. All will be revealed very, very soon as we play you Sienna Spyro next. Plus, how good is this? The Voice is here. Tones and I joins the superstar coaches. All new season of The Voice tonight, 7:30 on 7.
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2: 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Tones and I joins the Superstar Coaches. All new season of The Voice tonight, 7:30 on 7. So that's where you'll be tonight. And... keep it here. We'll drop in another voice for our Million Dollar Voice very, very soon. You could be our newest millionaire. We do non-stop music with Alex Warren.

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0: Look, I get it. The weekend went past, you spent a bit of money, whether you had kids, it was probably even worse. You know, stuff happens, you gotta do things in life. So let's help you out with Six Figures. Yeah, we got $1 million to hand out with our $1 million voice. You could be our newest millionaire just from telling me who the voice is to get into the Millionaire's Lounge. We'll drop a new voice for you next to have a go. Plus, we'll do non-stop music. All this coming up next.
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16: Hi there, it's Damien Carbon. Two men have now been charged with murder as an Australind homicide squad investigation continues. Police allege a 29-year-old man was fatally assaulted with a pole after an altercation in a car park on the promenade early yesterday morning.
23: I was rung by my daughter, said, "Did you hear about everything?" So I come outside and all I could see was, you know, police cars, ribbons everywhere.
24: Something really big's gone down, like especially the way it's all been cornered off and police everywhere. So, yeah, a bit scary.
16: A 30-year-old man and 33-year-old man are due in Bunbury Court today. It's Rural Road Safety Month, with new data showing 202 people have been killed on rural WA roads in the past year. Australian Road Safety Foundation Chair Russell White.
25: 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So this Rural Road Safety Month, we really want people to join the journey and make the choice to arrive safely.
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27: Hey, I'm Tessa Randello. The Agriculture Ministers confirmed the death of about 80 seabirds in SA was due to bird flu. It's the first mass mortality event with 75 cases confirmed across the country. Julie Collins says it's concerning but not unexpected.
28: Australians should expect to see more spread and larger numbers now of wildlife being affected.
27: Fuel prices are starting to rise across the country as the fuel excise cut comes to an end. It finished at midnight and cut 16 cents a litre from wholesale prices, while the Treasurer's asked the consumer watchdog to keep an eye on servos to make sure there's no price gouging. One Nation leader Pauline Hanson has banned a number of media outlets from a press conference earlier today. The Age, ABC and The Guardian all barred while she unveiled candidates for the Victorian state election. And our Aussie athletes have dominated at the Commonwealth Games that wrapped up this morning with Delta Goodrum among artists at the closing ceremony. We finished with a total of 171 medals, 70 gold.
29: Research shows that regularly eating ultra-processed foods can increase your risk of developing type 2 diabetes by 53%. Search Diabetes Australia for more about the nation's fastest-growing chronic condition.
27: Blues interim coach Josh Fraser says he'll take time this week to decide whether to formally apply for Carlton's senior coaching job. He's won 9 of his 11 matches in charge. Footy reporter Mitch Cleary telling us it definitely gives him an edge over other candidates.
30: He's competing against 4 other first-time assistant coaches who have never done what he's been able to do, so he's got an 11-week head start on them, and he's going to present, if it does formally happen, present to these guys, and he can just take the disc of the 2 hours on the weekend, because this wasn't just a standard win. This was a shellacking of a two-time reigning premier.
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33: Late showers for the rest of today in Bunbury. Tonight down to 9, and tomorrow late showers with a high of 17. 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
0: All right, 1 o'clock, which means we've got to drop another voice for our $1 million voice. 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Price is through the roof at the moment. Through the universe, through outer space, you know. 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Crazy, right? So all you're going to do is head over to hits.com.au to be our newest millionaire. You're just going to pop in who you think this is.
37: 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So that's very much kind of what I've done with this song.
0: Who's been single for 5 years? 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

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We'll play it again and give you all the details to win in the next 10 minutes. All day. This is HIT.

0: When you go overseas to the Whitsundays, maybe, with $1 million, go ham. Go do what you want. Go see the sights that you want to see. 14 minutes left to go for our $1 million voice. Hit.com.au. Tell me who this is.
1: So I've been single for 5 years, maybe now. So that's very much kind of what I've done with this
0: song. If you get it right, you're in our Millionaire's Lounge. You could be our newest millionaire.

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0: 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Kick your shoes off. You're in the millionaire's lounge for a shot at $1 million. That is how we do a $1 million voice. Another voice coming at you in about 20 minutes. Put it on, put it on. Turn up, turn up, turn up. Southwest,
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The Million Dollar Voice. Guess the famous voice for the chance to win $1 million. Don't go anywhere. Another voice is coming up in the next 20 minutes. All day,

0: of last year with Pitbull in Two Hits, plus some new Olivia Rodrigo. And if you want to be our newest millionaire, you got to keep it right here. With our million-dollar voice, you could win life-changing cash. You just got to tell me the name of the voice. We'll drop a fresh one for you next. Keep it here.
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5: Hi there, it's Damien Carbon. Southwest Police have now charged two men with murder over the death of a 29-year-old man in Australind early yesterday morning. Detectives allege the victim was struck with a pole after an altercation in a car park.
6: I think everyone in Australind will be shocked by this news today, and our thoughts are with family and friends of the individual involved.
5: That's Premier Roger Cook there. The accused, aged 30 and 33, facing Bunbury Court today. House prices across the region continue to grow, but not as much. The median rising last month in the state south by 1.2% to $562,884. RIA Group senior economist Anne Flaherty says there are a few factors at play.
7: We've also seen cost of living pressures impacting the affordability of a lot of buyers. And then, of course, we saw really sweeping tax changes in the budget, which have reduced overall investor demand, which is reducing that overall buyer competition.
4: Hit National News.
8: Hey, I'm Tessa Randello. A mass mortality event is now being attributed to bird flu. It's been confirmed after tens of sick and dead seabirds were discovered off SA's southeast coast.
9: I do want to reiterate at this time, there is no evidence of any detection in our poultry or agriculture systems, and that the risk to human health remains low.
8: Agricultural Minister Julie Collins there. There are now 74 confirmed cases. The cut to the fuel excise is officially over. It ended at midnight and kept the cost down by 16 cents a litre to wholesale prices after rising costs due to war in the Middle East. While the Treasurer has put some servos on notice, writing to the consumer watchdog to keep an eye out for price gouging. Veteran broadcaster Alan Jones is in court today. He's facing 22 charges, including assault with act of indecency and sexual touching. The 85-year-old has pleaded not guilty and denies any wrongdoing. And Aussie talent Delta Goodrum headlined the Commonwealth Games closing ceremony after Australia's dominant performance with 171 medals.
10: Did you know that diabetes is Australia's fastest growing chronic condition? Over 300 Australians are diagnosed with the condition every day. Search Diabetes Australia to find out more.
8: Seven AFL commentator Campbell Brown says the Crows are really starting to play some good football at the right time of the year. They smashed Essendon by 72 points yesterday.
11: With Brisbane losing by over 70 points and Adelaide winning by 70 points, there was an 11-point swing in terms of percentage. So all of a sudden, they jump into the top four and they play Richmond next Saturday night, where they should win that quite comfortably as well.
8: And veteran Pies defender Jeremy Howe's been offered a new one-year extension with Magpies.
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4: This is Heat Weather.
12: Late showers for the rest of today in Bunbury. Tonight down to 9 and tomorrow late showers with a high of 17. Your music sorted with a curated playlist for every mood. 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

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The Million Dollar Voice. 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All day.

0: 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You got to get in our Millionaire's Lounge. How do you do that? You go to hit.com.au and tell me who this is.
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0: 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And if you get it right, you are in the Millionaire's Lounge. As we play you a bit of Justin Bieber, Speed Demon. Keep it here for some Eminem as we go non-stop on your number one Hit Music Station.

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1: Guilty pleasures.
0: Let's do this. What are some guilty pleasures? Let's go over to Cherie on 131060. Yours is?
2: I just love coffee. Mm. Like every single day I need to have a store-bought coffee.
0: Oh, I get what you're doing with that. You might have one from your favourite shop every single day, or whether you fluctuate, you go from this shop to that shop. But a store-bought coffee, that's a good one. What about going to bed with your makeup on? What about, like, having, some people say, a breakfast food at midnight? Yes, it's not illegal, but it's not really what it's meant to be for. So, we're going to play you some guilty pleasures, songs that I guarantee you know, but you might not necessarily tell anyone about. They're like your little guilty pleasure. They're your little secret sing-along. You get what I'm doing now? Let's get you some Craig David with what song? Find out in two hits now. Bit of Christina Aguilera, Car Wash. We do guilty pleasures on your number one hit music station. Turn.

0: This is how we do it on your number one hit music station. Every afternoon, we go back to back to back right before Carrie and Tommy take over at 3 with our guilty pleasures. And Carrie and Tommy have your next million-dollar voice, so keep it here for that. Speaking of The Voice, The Voice is here. Tones and I joins the superstar coaches all new season of The Voice tonight, 7:30 on 7. Have the best afternoon. Carrie and Tommy on the air in minutes. Later. Put it on.
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3: Two men have been charged with murder as investigations continue into that suspicious death in Australind yesterday morning. A man in his 20s found critically injured at a bus stop on the boulevard. He later died in Bunbury Hospital. Two men in their 30s charged with alleged murder. They'll face Bunbury Court today as police continue to examine two damaged vehicles and two crime scenes linked to the case. Thousands of WA retirement village residents are set to benefit from new laws starting on September 1. Operators will face a 12-month deadline to pay exit entitlements, while new conduct rules, resident budget consultation and stronger closure protections form the first stage of a two-year reform rollout. Minister Tony Booty says the changes will make a real difference for people transitioning to new accommodation. And the Clean Energy Council has proposed a new national scheme aimed at delivering long-term benefits to regional communities hosting renewable energy projects.
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4: Hey, I'm Tessa Randello. The first mass mortality due to bird flu has been confirmed in SA, with another under investigation in Victoria. There's now a total of 74 confirmed cases across the country, none in poultry or agricultural systems.
9: I want to level with people. This is the beginning of what is likely to be a long, difficult journey in terms of the impacts on wildlife, but it is one that we are well prepared for.
4: Minister for Environment Murray Watt there. The Treasurer is putting servos on notice as the fuel cut excise comes to an end. Finished up overnight, bringing down the wholesale prices by about 16 cents a litre. Jim Chalmers has written to the ACCC to make sure there's no price gouging. A fourth consecutive monthly drop in national home prices, falling 0.3% across the country in July, according to REA Group. Prices coming down in every capital city except for Darwin. And the Aussies have topped the Commonwealth Games with a total of 171 medals, 70 of them gold.
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4: Back to the Comm Games, Australia's chef de mission, Petria Thomas, has shed a tear after Aussie success.
21: Sorry. Yeah. So it's great to be here at these games. We didn't know whether there would be a game, so it's terrific to be here.
4: On seven there, in AFL, young Richmond defender Luke Trainor's copped a one-match ban for a gut punch in the Tigers' 11-point win over West Coast. And reports the Magpies have offered Jeremy Howe a one-year deal to stay at the club as he recovers from a broken arm.
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23: This is Heat Weather.
24: Late showers for the rest of today in Bunbury. Tonight, down to 9, and tomorrow, late showers with a high of 17. 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
1: and Tommy Little.
0: This is Carrie and Tommy.
2: Yes, welcome to it for your Monday afternoon. How are we, guys?
3: I'm very good.
4: You're good.
3: I've pulled off the surprise of a lifetime. I'm flying high.
4: I saw it on your gram and I'm so excited to hear about it because...
3: The girls in Vegas.
4: YTJ.
3: Big hangover. And the opposite of that. There were
4: no tattoos. No.
3: No tattoos, no random babies, and no leopards,
4: no tigers.
3: No lions. No Mike Tyson.
4: Lions. No, hang on. No Mike Tyson.
3: No Mike Tyson.
2: How much of what happens in Vegas stays in Vegas?
3: No, I'm going to tell you all.
4: Yeah. Let's do that up next.
0: All over the Southwest, it's the Southwest Hits. Carrie

0: View Monday arvo.
1: Just carry a bit more and Tommy Little.
2: How fitting.
3: How fitting. So when you think carry, you don't think spontaneity. Okay, spontaneity is not usually associated with my personality.
2: I don't know. I think to give yourself credit, I think you're the most spontaneous version of yourself that I've ever known.
3: I'm the most spontaneous, organised person you've ever. No, I think that would be accurate. Yeah. I think I had a lot of responsibility early on in my life, in my 20s, at a time when most of my friends were out living crazy lives. I was caring for someone who was very sick. And so I feel like I'm kind of living my life in reverse. And in my 40s, I'm learning to just say yes to stuff.
2: Carry
3: and
2: button.
3: Do it.
2: Mm. Yes.
3: And one of the things, the opportunities I had was to go see the Backstreet Boys at the Sphere in Las Vegas.
2: Sick.
3: Now, we had seen the Backstreet Boys a few years ago in Vegas.
2: Yes.
3: I remember Sphere. Being heavily pregnant at the time and having to carry everybody's drinks for them. Yours,
2: I did
3: mostly.
2: Ask you for a bucket of Coronas and immediately felt bad as I saw you waddling back to the pool.
3: It wasn't the most ideal trip to Vegas, let's put it that way. But also, I learnt when I was watching the Backstreet Boys with you on that trip, the same thing I learnt when I was watching the Spice Girls at Wembley Stadium with you. Mm. You were the wrong person to take to concerts like that. And so this time when the opportunity came up, you weren't even high on the list of people to take.
2: Not expecting a little drive-by
4: still
2: shot
4: on the list,
2: here,
4: though. Still on the list.
1: Spontaneous drive-by.
2: Not
3: and when I think Backstreet Boys, I think to the most carefree times in my life, which is me and my girlfriends, my late teens, on a dance floor. And it was honestly, when I look back, I think my favourite time of my life. And I think of a couple of girls in particular. And so when this opportunity came up, I thought, I wonder if I could take them with me. But both of them are planners. Very much planners. Mm. And they don't do spontaneous things. So I decided the only way I could get them there is if I surprise them. So I set about organising the greatest surprise trip ever for me and two of my besties.
2: Yeah.
3: So one I had to get from one side of Australia to me, and that involved telling her, could she just come for a long weekend? For a long time, that's all I told her until the week before I said, can I please make sure you've got an active passport? And then she went, oh my God, Carrie, where are we going? And one of the funniest things she said, two things she said to me, well, three things actually. Firstly was, is this a Carrie midlife crisis type trip? Or a trip that I'll enjoy, meaning her, because my level of partying and her level of partying are a bit different. And I said, I promise you, we're not going to Burning Man in the middle of the desert somewhere. You'll like it. The second thing she said is, will I need my going out heels? Oh. And I said, yes, but knowing she was going to have to walk on the Vegas Strip, I said, but make them like walkable.
2: Yes.
3: She knew what that meant. And the third thing she said is, remember, I'm gluten intolerant. Will there be food I can eat? And I thought, is that not the three most pressing questions in a middle-aged woman's
2: That's
3: life?
2: That's great.
3: Anyway, so I got her, I surprised her. I told her when she got to my house what the trip was, that we were going to go to see the Backstreet Boys in Vegas. But I said to her, we were also going to collect on the way through our other bestie who lives in LA at the moment. And that was a funnier surprise I had to pull off to get her to the airport, that friend, because I was liaising with her husband. And I said to her husband, this is my idea. And he goes, oh my God, she's going to love that. And I said, but we need to work out how to get her to the airport for this surprise trip. And he said, I'll just tell her I'm sending her on a weekend away, not a romantic because he wasn't there, but like a special weekend away. And I said to him, is this something you would do? And he said, no. So we're going to have to work around why I'm sending her to the airport on a trip away, because I've never organized her a weekend away on her own. So anyway, he managed to get her to the airport. So we do the first part of the trip. We get to LA airport and like we're flying high. We've caught up the whole flight over there. We've talked more than we have, I think, in 30 years.
2: The girls are up and about.
3: We're up and about because we've got kids and we never get a chance to just like talk without interruption. So we had a lot to catch up on. We get to the airport. We're ready to go. He says she's at the gate. So we start walking to the gate and I found this random woman and asked this random woman if she would film behind us the reuniting with our bestie. And she goes, no worries. Anyway, for 20 minutes, we walked around trying to find my friend. And we could not find my friend until the woman said, I've got a flight to catch. I have to give you your phone back. So she gave us the phone back. Then I picked what I thought was a guy in his 20s. I thought he'll be tech savvy.
2: Oh, no.
3: He'll know exactly what we need from this. No. And he would have looked, like watched on TikTok and Insta all these reuniting, videos.
2: Yeah, you're misunderstanding men's algorithms.
3: Okay.
2: Yes.
3: Or he's at least seen three women together. But you know, sure. That if that's not his algorithm, surely.
2: Imagine that you've gone from one angle to an extreme close-up.
3: So we give him the phone.
2: Yeah.
3: We finally find my friend.
2: Yes.
3: And it's this beautiful moment of like, oh, my God. And she was stunned because it wasn't even like she was like shocked. She just couldn't
2: work. Yeah, you're in a different country.
3: You know when you work, someone's like, none of this is making sense. Why is Kate and Carrie here? And hold on, I'm in America. Like, it was all just, so it took a while for it to sink in. You know, it wasn't until we got on the plane, because then we had to go to the Vegas bit. It wasn't until we got on the plane that I looked back at the video and he has filmed me from about 800 meters away for this. Literally the moment of the whole video, I've had to zoom in on to put it on Instagram. Zoom it in so you can even see us in frame.
2: Yeah.
3: And even then now you can't really see us. It's so blurry.
2: Yeah.
3: And then at the end of the video, because you can hear him talking to some guy, he's like, women, hey? They're laughing together. I'm like, dickhead, not only did you not film us where we can see, you're now making commentary. How about I go, men, hey, can't film a damn thing, right?
2: Yeah.
3: Anyway. It did make me laugh that the point of this whole video that I wanted to film is now blurry and we can barely use it.
2: Yeah.
3: But it was an amazing surprise. The trip was amazing. Backstreet Boys got into song, full song. The Sphere was the most incredible place to ever see a concert. Sick. I'll tell you about that across the week. We had lots of funny things happen, which I'll also tell you about. But if you're listening to this and you're thinking, I want to do a trip with my besties to Vegas to see the Backstreet Boys,
2: Sphere.
3: You'll have to listen to us because after five, we've got a very special announcement.
2: Oh, it better be they can win. Otherwise, this is an unfair tease.
3: Well, you just have to wait and see, won't you? But right now, though, I did want to talk to people who have planned surprises like this. A lot of effort goes into surprises, but in the end, you can barely see our surprise because the guy didn't film it properly.
2: Yeah.
3: So on 13/10/60.
2: Who ruined the surprise?
3: Who ruined your surprise?
2: Yeah, give us a call. The Southwest hits Carrie and Tommy. Live across the South.

0: For your Monday arvo, it is Carrie Bickmore and Tommy Little. Cash draw is up after 4 o'clock. You could win.
1: But right now we're talking about when the surprise was ruined, because I surprised two of my besties with a trip to Vegas to see the Backstreet Boys. Stay tuned to us after five if you like the sound of that.
2: Yeah, yeah.
1: Want to go on your own adventure.
2: Yeah.
1: And we asked a guy to film it, and he filmed it from so far away that you can barely see, and now that we zoom in, we're can barely make us out.
2: Let's not forget the commentary.
1: The commentary as he's filming it from too far away. Women, hey? Idiot. 131060, when was the surprise ruined, Rachel?
3: So I went to my hairdresser, and she told who's going to be my friend's hairdresser for her wedding, mind you, and she told me, how exciting is it that you're going to be in her bridal party? And I said, oh, she hasn't actually asked me yet, so I hope she does ask me. And then 3 months later, I've kept it a surprise, and she asked me yesterday, so.
2: Oh.
1: 3 months sitting on it?
3: Yes.
1: You must have been thinking she's changed her mind.
3: I was feeling a bit bad, but she hadn't asked anyone else yet, so I thought I was still in for a chance.
2: How was your acting, Rachel?
3: It was okay. I hadn't seen her in a while, so I didn't have to actually see her face until yesterday, so.
2: I didn't have to see her face. It's so good.
3: Yes.
2: Oh, I realized what you said.
1: Yeah,
2: what you meant now. Yes, but I meant the acting in the moment when she told you. Were you like, oh my god,
3: oh,
2: what?
3: My god, this is so unexpected. She hadn't told the hairdressers who her thing was though, so she's unsure how they knew. But
1: the worst
3: anyway.
1: Thing with a secret, I don't know if this has happened to you before. So when a friend tells you something and they say, but don't tell that person, I'm not going to tell them I've told you. So then you do the whole lying like you don't know and you're all acting. And then the other friend says, oh, I end up telling them that you knew. Yeah. And it's like, oh, my God. And now I look like snitch. The biggest snitch.
2: Snitch. Thank you, Rachel. Appreciate it. G'day, Vicky.
4: Hi, how are you?
2: So good. Who ruined the surprise?
4: My older sister is a habitual surprise ruiner.
2: Yeah. Yeah. What's she done?
4: Well, I sort of lived my life a bit backwards, a bit like Carrie. So I found out I was pregnant when I was 18, and I confided in my sister, and she told my whole family around Good Friday Easter lunch.
1: Oh, my including
4: God. Including my grandparents at the table. Oh. And then my boyfriend.
2: Were you there?
4: I was there.
2: Oh.
1: And were you not going to tell people for a while or at all or what? What?
4: No, well, I was still deciding what was happening.
1: Oh,
4: and
1: Vicky.
4: I hadn't long found out, but my grandparents and my mum and everyone was sitting around the table for Easter, and she told everybody that I was pregnant. And then my boyfriend brought me an engagement ring, and he told her about it, and she told me before he had a chance to propose.
2: Oh, no.
1: What's wrong with her, Vicky?
4: I don't know.
2: Is she doing it deliberately, Vicky? Is she doing hot girl stuff where she's just ruining the surprise to kind of because you're happy?
4: I don't know, but I've held on to it for like 30 years and possible resentment.
2: Does it feel good just to say it out loud?
4: Yes. Like, you ruined all my big moments.
2: Good on you, Vicky. Thank you.
1: What about Sarah? Hey, Sarah.
5: Hi, how are you?
1: Yeah, good. When was the surprise ruined?
5: So it was my husband's 40th, and it was by his Uber driver.
1: Oh, what happened? Like, you were throwing a surprise for him?
5: Yeah, so I was throwing a surprise for him, and everything, like, his brother flew in, everything turned out perfect. He had no idea. And being in a smaller town, we had an Uber driver drop someone off, and that person decided to spill their secret to the entire Uber driver, and he happened to pick up my husband next.
2: Oh, my God.
5: As he's entering the venue, he goes, oh, are you here for a surprise 40th too? And then he knew it was him straight away.
1: Oh.
5: So with seconds to go, the Uber driver.
2: Because you said it's a smaller town. Have you ever seen the Uber driver again?
5: No, I wasn't in the car. I was already at the venue with our children hiding, and his best friend, the first thing he did was look at his phone, and Matt goes, I knew it was something weird because his phone wasn't even on. He just didn't know what else to do, but...
1: So when he got in and everyone went surprise, how was his acting?
5: Pretty bad. And then I was like, who was the person here that decided to spill their whole secret of their daily life to this Uber driver? So, yes, it was very
2: I do feel slightly bad for the Uber driver just because He was just trying to do the thing, same as if you drop someone else at the same concert. You're like, oh, you're here for the concert. He wouldn't have thought, oh, you're the person the surprise is on.
1: He should have thought, you know.
2: Yeah, okay, fair enough. Turn it up.
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7: Yeah. 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
2: Because why is it we'll drive past five unknown cafes just to get to the one we've been to before?
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0: 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It's Carrie and Tommy.
1: Oh, now we sometimes do a segment celebrating people's worst day at work because everyone's going back to work on a Monday and you're like, and we like to highlight that no matter how bad you think your day at work is, there are a lot worse ones out there. And I've got not one, but three for you up next, and they're rippers.
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0: Carrie and Tommy driving you home for your Monday afternoon, and you can find out how you can win your way to Vegas after five.
1: I had a fresh set of acrylic nails put on, and I shut one of the sliding doors, and my nail got caught. Blood was pouring out from under my nail.
2: First day starting my coffee van business, I woke up in the morning to milk spread throughout the whole coffee van, and I had to pull the pin on my first day of my new job.
3: I'm a nurse and a patient, food in my hand. Because you
4: had a bad day. Yeah, we're celebrating people's worst day at work. Now, sometimes there's examples, and quite often they come from the States. You know, people get to sing the national anthem at a pro sporting event, and it is their moment to shine. And sometimes it doesn't go so well. So I want to bring you legendary singer Martha Reeves.
5: Oh, no.
4: She was the former lead singer of the Motown girl group Martha and the Vandellas.
5: Ooh,
4: she
5: performed, I love a bit of Motown.
4: She performed ahead of the first women's pro baseball league game between Los Angeles Queens and New York Heights. Let's have a listen to just get our baseline before we hit the kicker right then.
6: Here's- and the rockets' red glare, the bombs bursting. What?
5: What's and, that? And where is that from?
4: What do you mean?
5: Is that, was that in the anthem?
0: That's yeah. Martha.
4: Yeah, yeah, that's Martha. What? That's legendary Motown girl group, Martha and Vandellas, lead singer. Mm. And the camera is then cutting to the crowd, and you can see the crowd openly laughing. But you're like, what if she's just warming up?
5: Mm. Oh,
4: give
5: no,
4: us,
5: yeah, yeah.
4: Give us the end. Let's see the climax. Take it, Martha.
6: Or the land.
5: So I had the track skipping.
4: I know. I had to do a bit of due diligence to make sure we weren't putting, like, tricked up audio to air to make sure it's like, oh, you know how sometimes they do those things where they change the band, the singer's voice, and it sounds shocking?
5: Nah, no, that's nah, Martha.
4: That is
5: Martha.
0: Broadcast.
5: She's had a shocker.
4: That's a bad day at work. I want to take you to a real estate agent over in the States who is showing some people around the house and explaining just how nice it is. What he doesn't anticipate is there's a staircase, and that staircase is carpeted. And mm-hmm. Have a look as he's trying to explain what's happening here.
3: It's not as
4: nice.
5: Oh!
4: He falls down the whole staircase. And because they wanted some posterity, they wanted to check back afterwards and see, hey, did we really like this home? They're filming.
5: That's the quickest fall I've seen in a while.
4: He rocked.
5: It was like he was doing the bobsled
4: or something.
5: The luge.
4: Yeah, yes. I know.
0: After Heather from Harcourt's last week, real estate agents will just do anything to go viral.
4: I know. Yeah. I know.
0: Just so desperate.
4: The next one.
5: Have you got more? Oh, yeah, you said you got three.
4: Well, this one's from my personal life. I went to one of my local cafes, and I asked the boy this morning how his day's going, and he said, "Oh, today fine. Yesterday." You won't believe the review I got online. And I said, well, what happened? And he goes, first I'll tell you what actually happened, and then I'll tell you the review that they have left for everybody to see, and I had to explain to my boss what happened. So he was trying to walk through. Tables were packed in tightly, and a lady pushed her pram out just a little bit as he was walking through, and he said it tripped him a little bit, so he kicked the wheel of the pram just a little bit. And then he gets a call from the boss later that night, and the boss is going, what happened at the cafe today? And he goes, what do you mean? Nothing. And he goes, I'll read you the review.
5: Oh, no.
4: The waiter kicked my baby.
0: That is brutal.
5: Oh,
4: and he goes, I found myself in this weird predicament where I had to explain to the boss I didn't actually kick a baby.
5: But I kind of did by accident.
4: I kind of did, but she pushed the baby in the way.
5: Oh.
4: 13 1060. I want to know about your worst day at work. Give us a call.
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0: Carrie and Tommy driving you home for your Monday afternoon. Coming up after 4 o'clock, Cash Draw is back. It could be all yours, but right now...
1: I had a fresh set of acrylic nails put on and I shut one of the sliding doors and my nail got caught. Blood was pouring out from under my nail.
2: First day starting my coffee van business, I woke up in the morning to milk spread throughout the whole coffee van and I had to pull the pin on my first day of my new job.
3: I'm a nurse and a patient pooed in my hand. Because
0: you had a bad day. We are talking your worst day at work. I spoke to a waiter this morning in the cafe and I said, how's your day? And he goes, better than yesterday. I said, what happened yesterday? And he goes, oh, I'll tell you what happened and then I'll tell you the review I got. He accidentally, a woman pushed her pram in front of him as he was walking with dishes and he accidentally just kicked the front of it. And then he got a call from the boss that night.
4: He's a baby kicker.
0: And the boss said, what happened at work? And he said, I don't know. Left a Google review saying, the waiter kicked my baby. G'day, Graham.
5: G'day.
0: What happened? When was your worst day at work?
5: Yeah, mate. This is going back many moons ago now. Yep. I used to work at Charlie's at Surfers Paradise on the Gold Coast. And, yeah, I lost my fingers clean open on a mandolin.
4: Oh, my God. Hold on. Sorry. Charlie's is what? A pub? A bar?
5: It's a restaurant. It used to be a restaurant coffee shop in the middle of Surfers Paradise.
4: Yeah, okay. Mate. And what's a mandolin?
5: Mandolin's like a fancy sort of... food slicer.
0: Are they the ones you use to make like those cucumber salads and stuff like that?
6: Yeah.
5: Pretty much.
4: Oh.
0: How bad are we talking, Graham?
5: To the point that I needed stitches in my hand.
0: Oh, on more than one finger?
5: Yes.
0: Oh, how many?
5: Probably about 10 stitches and off work for about 2.5 weeks.
4: I can imagine too, if you're making a salad with that, you wouldn't know what was salad and what was finger.
0: Or finger.
4: Because yeah. You're slicing it into thin bits.
0: Oh, thank you, Graham.
4: What about Joe? Hey, Joe.
7: Oh, hi.
4: Tell us about your worst day at work.
7: Well, it was pretty bad. We're a panel shop and we were full of cars from a hailstorm. And we had a gentleman that wasn't too pleasant come in and just leave his car because I said, we don't have time today. We'll have to quote another time. He said, no, you're doing it today. Left it, and then in the afternoon we said, right, we'll drop it home because we can't keep it here. We don't have any room. So he said, fine. So I continued to drive a car to his house, thinking I'm doing a nice thing, and he said, just leave it there, and I parked it, and it was right at the top of his driveway, and he had a really steep driveway down to the garage.
4: No. Oh, no.
7: Oh, yeah. So I said, oh... You can hop in, you can park it, I don't want to park it. And he was like, yeah, so I get out and he's standing there yapping away and I was like, I've really got to go, I'm busy. And as I turn away to go, I see the car just start to drift down the top of the driveway and gone straight down through the garage door, through the garage and out the other end of the brick wall.
4: I mean, you're securing yourself some more business, aren't you, Joe?
7: Well, we got an extra job in the shop, but not one I really wanted.
0: Joe, if he wasn't pleasant already, how was he after you sent his car through his garage?
7: He just let loose.
0: Oh, my gosh.
7: And I just found out that day that I was pregnant.
4: Oh, my God.
0: Joe. Oh, what a time.
7: It was a good one. So, yeah.
0: I feel like it's karma for him. You know what I mean? Kind of. I feel like he was a bit of a jerk to
4: Who
0: you.
4: Who had to pay for it? Like, was it just an insurance job in the end?
7: That's right. We put a claim through. But even I had a lovely gentleman at Avoca that helped me through the process because I said, I need someone that's going to help, can deal with this guy because he's actually quite nasty. He was coming in every day and reminding me that I damaged his house. And I ended up saying to him, if you keep coming, I'm just going to ask the police to ask you not to come here anymore.
0: You should have threatened him with something even worse. You should have threatened to drive his fixed-up car back to his house. Hey, Joe, do you like cooking?
7: Yes, I love it.
0: Have a Cobram Estate prize pack. It's got beautiful olive oils and all those type of things in there. Cobram Estate, Australia's most awarded extra virgin olive oil. It's wonderful. That's all yours, Joe.
7: Oh, excellent. Thank you so much.
0: Have a good one.
8: 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Weekday arvos from 3 till 6.
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28: Hey, I'm Tessa Randello. A mass mortality event has been confirmed due to bird flu. Another possible case is being investigated in Victoria as the number of cases continues to increase. Julie Collins says it's concerning, but not unexpected.
29: Australians should expect to see more spread and larger numbers now of wildlife being affected.
28: The federal government's keeping an eye on price gouging with the fuel excise cut ending overnight. It kept the wholesale price down by 16 cents a litre after costs started rising due to war in the Middle East. While house prices have fallen across the country for the fourth month in a row in the latest data from the REA Group. Briefly, One Nation leader Pauline Hanson's banned the ABC, The Guardian and The Age from a press conference today. And Aussie domination at the Commonwealth Games. Our athletes winning 171 medals in total, including 70 gold. Cyclist Georgia Baker was our flag bearer for this morning's closing ceremony.
30: Research shows that regularly eating ultra-processed foods can increase your risk of developing type 2 diabetes by 53%. 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
28: Young Tiger Luke Trainers copped a one-match ban for striking Eagles player Jack Williams. The match review officer graded the incident as intentional and median impact. If Richmond accepts the ban, he'll miss next week's clash with Adelaide. They jump to the top four with a win over Essendon at the weekend. And the Crows coach supports his assistant Murray Davis in a bid to become Essendon's new coach. There's reports he's in the mix for the position alongside James Hurd, Mark McVeigh and interim coach Dean Solomon.
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1: This is Heat Weather.
2: Late showers for the rest of today in Bunbury. Tonight down to 9 and tomorrow late showers with a high of 17. Your music sorted with a curated playlist for every mood. 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

0: very exciting. All you have to do is listen. I'll give you a quick run. Do you want a quick run, Carrie? Mm-hmm. Okay, I'm going to give you two numbers. Mm-hmm. You just have to guess by the sound of the pen stroke if you get the number correct. Money is yours. You ready?
1: Mm-hmm.
0: What do you think?
1: 17.
0: Ooh, it was 76. Let's go to Oana. G'day, Oana.
2: Hey, how's it going?
0: Yeah, so good. Your energy's flat.
2: Sorry.
0: That's okay.
2: Sorry.
0: No, that's okay. Have we got you?
2: Yes, I'm here.
0: Okay. Are you focused?
2: Yes, I am.
0: Okay. I'm going to give you three numbers so you can potentially win up to about, you know, $900 here. Are you ready to hear your three numbers?
2: Yes.
0: What do you think?
2: Oh, any chance I can hear it again?
0: Nope, your energy's too low.
2: Any chance I can hear it again?
0: Nope.
3: Sorry.
0: Yeah, we're going. We've overcorrected.
2: Maybe 445.
0: Ooh, it was so close,
2: really?
0: Alana. It was 345. If only you got to hear it again.
1: Oh, Alana, that's a lesson to all the young players out there. Energy.
0: G'day, Aussie.
4: Hi.
0: There we go, Aussie. Aussie, you can hear three numbers. It will be a new number. I may use one of those from the last one. Are you ready to play?
4: Yes, I am.
0: Okay. What did you think?
4: Oh, I heard four numbers, Tommy.
1: Ooh. It's because one of his numbers is tricky. When he does his fives, Aussie, he does the bottom part and then adds the top to it, just so you know. Does that make sense? It like takes two pen strokes for the one number.
0: So what do you think it was, Oz?
4: 315.
0: Oh, it was 532. So sorry. Let's go to, is it Manisha?
5: Yes.
0: What a wonderful name, Manisha.
5: Thank you.
0: Do people call you Mon? Because I feel like you've got such a beautiful name, but people wouldn't use the whole thing.
5: I get all different nicknames, actually, like Mon, Nisha.
0: Moni?
5: Yeah, sometimes.
0: Because you can
5: mini,
0: win some.
5: I get mini as well.
0: Okay, I'm going to give you three numbers. Hear it, guess it correctly, and the cash is all yours. You ready?
5: Yeah. Can I get it again?
1: It'd be hard to hear over the enormous sound of your car that we can hear.
5: I'm so sorry.
0: Mon, here it is again.
5: Oh, 423.
0: Oh my gosh, Mon. If you got it right, you would have won nearly a grand. It was 895. Jackpot's tomorrow.
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0: We're going to tell you how you can win a trip to Vegas with your bestie to see the Backstreet Boys live.
1: Stay listening. Right now, though, so I saw a video clip on Instagram on the weekend, and I have so many thoughts about this video clip, but I'm not sure if I'm allowed to have the thoughts, whether I'm now allowed to express the thoughts, whether I'm allowed to even think the thoughts. I don't know how to think and feel, and I'm interested in having the conversation with you. If you're listening, 131060, I need your help as well. I'm keen to hear your thoughts.
2: Particularly mums, right?
1: Particularly mums, because it involved a video of my daughter's favourite singer, Ariana Grande. So she's got a new video clip out at the moment, a new song out, and my girls knew she has new music coming out, and they said to me, oh, my God, has Ariana's new film clip come out? And I happened to see it first, and I wanted to say no to them because I saw this clip, and the first thing I thought when I saw the clip of Ariana, and I've now showed it to you as well, was, oh, my God, I hope she's okay. She looked so unwell and so frail in this clip that I then didn't want to show my daughters. And my daughters idolize her, right? They look up to her, and I looked at her and I thought, that is not aspirational. My children at a really, really influential age.
2: Wonderful age.
1: One's, you know, heading into high school soon, and my, as a, you know, I think a lot of women would think about when they have girls for themselves, is my greatest, you know, fear and worry is around eating disorders. But then I was like, I don't want to pass judgment on her either, because I don't know what's going on for her at the moment. I don't know what's going on in her life. Maybe she feels the healthiest she's ever been. I remember her last year when she was doing the Wicked promo tour, and everyone had thoughts and feelings about her body, and she said this.
3: I just wanted to address your concerns about my body and talk a little bit about what it means to be a person with a body and to be seen and to be paid such close attention to. I think we should be gentler and less comfortable commenting on people's bodies.
2: To be a person with a body is,
1: I need to understand what it's like to be a person with a body. I do know what it's like to be a person who people have a lot of opinions on my body, and they've had it over the many years I've been on TV, pregnant, they're not pregnant,
2: hair
1: skinnier,
2: colour, let's not forget hair colour.
1: Bigger, all the rest of it, people aren't the expression in coming forward with their thoughts. And so obviously I would never comment online about anybody's body, but we're trying to move away from a world where any of us comment on anybody's body because we don't know what's going on for that person. But I had lots of thoughts and feelings, and I didn't know what I was meant to say to my girls. I didn't know whether I was meant to say, like, I don't want you to ever look like that. She doesn't look well, or meant to ask them, how do you think she looks? And then I was like, I don't want them focusing on her body. I want them focusing on her talent, because she's incredibly talented and she's such a hard worker, and that's what I want them focusing on. And it was just this weird conundrum in my head that I was like, how do I help in this moment? What do I meant to say? Because I had thoughts and feelings, but I'm told often that they're not right when it comes to women's bodies, that we're all meant to be kinder and gentler and not comment on someone else's body. But all I could see was that person has put a video out into the world of themselves, but yet we're not meant to have thoughts and feelings about that video.
2: You're also not saying it to attack the person. You're saying it because you're worried about your own girl's health and vulnerabilities moving forward. So you don't, want to then say, oh, yeah, that's fine and that's normal.
1: But then also my first thought was, is Ariana okay? I mean, you think about what she's been through, everything from the Manchester bombings where she lost fans, which would have been the most horrific, horrendous thing that I'm sure she'd still be dealing with, you know, the death post-breakup of Mac Miller, her partner at the time, that was so incredibly traumatic. And I was like, who knows what's going on for this girl? It's not for me to sit here and judge. But then I was like, if someone puts something out there in the world that they want our thoughts and feelings on, when are you allowed to have thoughts and feelings about the person in the video clip if they've put themselves out there?
2: It reminds me of obviously very different circumstances, but a similar debate when Rihanna performed at the Super Bowl halftime show, and She was so clearly pregnant that it was at the point she was basically crowning, and people went, oh my gosh, Rihanna's pregnant, because she was also rubbing her kind of exposed belly. And then immediately people were like, you cannot say that about a woman. You cannot say anything about a woman's body. And then afterwards she goes, I am pregnant. But the debate that raged about,
1: how
2: dare you even say anything?
1: Because what's the line between talking to your kids about healthy body image and what is healthy body image? It's different for everybody. And 131060, I'm keen to hear your thoughts on this. And you often speak to people who, in the public eye, and they say that at the time that people were telling them they looked their best was when they were internally struggling the most, perhaps with an eating disorder or with their own issues. And so the idea that we could have any idea how somebody is in their own skin and feeling about their own body from the outside is nearly next to none, but yet they are in the public, they are in the public space, but they also are influential and aspirational to young girls. So does that come with some responsibility? I don't know. 131060, give us a call. The Southwest Hits, Carrie and Tommy. Live across the

0: That sigh, that is Animal for your Monday arvo. It's Carrie and Tommy driving you home.
1: We're talking about Ariana Grande's latest film clip. It has been taken off her Instagram after it was reported there were some reports made online about her appearance in it, and it was taken down. It is still available on YouTube. But I was talking about how I felt watching it and what I was meant to do with my daughters, who are 7 and 11 and who idolise Ariana Grande, and they wanted to see the clip. But the first thing I thought when I saw the clip was how skinny and unwell Ariana looked. And then I was like, I'm not meant to pass judgment about that, so I should just show them the clip. And then I was like, but I don't want them to think that that's okay. And then I just spiraled because I think we're in this weird world where rightfully we shouldn't be commenting on women's bodies at all. But at the same time, how do we talk to our children when they're seeing their idols in a certain light and think that maybe that's healthy or okay? Sharon, help me.
2: Yes. Hello.
1: Hi.
2: I think you're right to feel concerned. I think our children are exposed to so much these days, and we, you know, can't ignore it and pretend that they're not going to see it. They're going to see it, and they're going to believe that that's the way they should be. I think we've got a responsibility to protect our children and to make them aware of our concerns. So how I would normally say it with my daughter is, oh, you know, she's so talented, but I'm really worried about the way she looks. You know, I hope she's okay. And then, you know, say, you know, as long as she's healthy and she's eating properly and exercising, then she should be fine. But I think we have to voice our concerns.
1: Well, I kept thinking if I don't talk to them about it, they're going to see it anyway and come to their own conclusions without having a parent yes. around to have the conversation. But even then, Sharon, exactly. Like I wasn't even sure, because what is healthy? Like sometimes I don't even know what I'm meant to be saying to them about what people should look like. Do you know what I mean? Like, we're in this warped world where I almost just don't know what I meant to say anymore, and all I'm trying to do is the right thing. But it's just so extreme that I was just a bit stunned, Sharon. I was lost for words, which is rare.
2: Yeah. Well, my daughter's a young adult now, and I always try to just keep saying, well, as long as you're eating enough and eating regularly, generally healthy food and exercise, you don't have to worry.
1: Yeah.
2: And you can just, you know, you do have to hope for the best a little bit, but they're exposed to so much and they won't even tell you if that's what they're thinking.
1: Yeah,
2: so
1: I know.
2: You do have to say something.
1: It's one of my greatest fears, Sharon, is that period of time. I remember what it was like to be a teenage girl myself, and we didn't even have mirrors, really. I think we had one mirror in our house back then. I can't imagine what it's like for them now. Sorry, what were you going to say, Tommy?
3: No, I was just going to say, Sharon, do you think a lot of it's about intent? I think there's been so much commenting on particularly women's bodies in the past that has just been awful and detrimental and used to tear down the women involved, that maybe now, when your intent is just to A, check the person is okay, and also B, check that your kids are okay, do you think a lot of it comes down to intent when it comes to commentary?
2: I do. But also on Ariana's side of things, she has no choice but to stare at her body all the time. It's, you know, plastered everywhere. So that can warp her view of her own body too.
1: Of course. I mean, body dysmorphia is a huge thing. I saw that she's announced plans to take a break from any sort of public-facing work after her tour ends because of the endless ongoing public scrutiny. I mean, it must just be, I would never want that for anyone, the level of fame that she has. Sharon, thank you so much. We've got Nicole on the line. Hey, Nicole.
4: Hey, how are you?
1: Thanks so much for calling up. Thoughts?
4: Hi. So I think I was kind of a bit the same as you to begin with, Carrie. I saw her and went, oh, that doesn't look overly healthy. But then I had to also take a step back and remember, as a teenager going through high school myself, I had an eating disorder. Mm-hmm. I look back now and I'm a mum. I have 3 children, 2 of which are girls. One's 13, one's 8. And I had to just remind myself that also, like, an eating disorder is a mental illness as well. And, you know, if that's what Ariana has, then, you know, I'm sure she's dealing with that in her own way. But also to remind, you know, my girls that, you know, to stay healthy, to stay vigilant with what you're doing. And as long as, you're eating okay, and otherwise being healthy, then it shouldn't really matter too much what you physically look like.
1: Nicole, do you find, having been through it yourself, I'm interested in the parenting side of things. I think as parents, sometimes if we don't talk about it, we hope it doesn't exist, right?
4: Yeah,
1: without
4: absolutely.
1: Thinking about the fact that we were often girls once who had body image issues. Do you talk openly with your children about it, or would you wait for them to talk to you about an issue?
4: We're a pretty open household about everything. And yeah, my girls know, what it was like in the past. Like, for example, I went through my wardrobe the other day and I had a bridesmaid's dress in there that I wore to my sister's wedding like 20 years ago. Mm-hmm. And I put it on my 13-year-old daughter and I couldn't do it up on her. And it was a size 8 dress that I had it altered to fit me at the time, and I couldn't do it up on her. Like, that's how small I was. And she said to me then, oh my goodness, Mum, you were so small. then we had a conversation about it and, you know, as to why and all that sort of stuff. And, which then led to a conversation about how it's important to make sure that you're making healthy choices with with your body, with eating and, exercise and, you know, those sorts of things. We're open about it, but yeah.
1: Good on you, Nicole. We should say also, if you do need any help in this area, the Butterfly National Helpline is available. 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
1: Should we go to Shannon now? Hi, Shannon.
5: Hi, Carrie and Tommy. How are you?
1: Yeah, I'm good. How are you?
5: Good, thank you. I just want to say, as a mum, and I have 3 kids, two mm-hmm. of which are daughters, that our first responsibility is always to our children.
1: Mm-hmm.
5: And I think one of the challenges in society today is with all of the things that you can't judge and comment on, and I agree to the inappropriateness of commenting on someone's body online. It should not stop us from having open and honest conversations in our home. That is supposed to be a safe space for that. It's supposed to be a safe place for our kids to come to us when they see something that they think is a bit untoward. I saw the photos yesterday. We had a conversation around the dinner table last night about the difficulties that people can go through and the potentially different health issues that mm-hmm. might create a situation for someone to look like Ariana does at the moment. But also, really importantly, the impact, especially of eating disorders, and the horrendous way that that eats away at a person, whether it's male or female, and impacts different elements of their body.
1: Mm.
5: But I think that safe space of just because we shouldn't be saying it to strangers on the internet doesn't mean that as a family we shouldn't be discussing what that looks like. What's your opinion of that? Do you think that that's something that you would aspire to look like? Would you do anything differently in your life to make yourself look like that? So,
1: well said, Shannon.
5: Open conversation is the most important thing we can do as parents, because we are supposed to be a safe place and a place where there's trust, that we can just be honest about exactly where we're at.
1: Yeah.
5: And that's how you develop that with your kids and have them coming back to you. My older daughter is almost 22, and she will come and talk to me about issues that she's having, how she feels about her body,
1: mm-hmm.
5: Because she's comfortable to do that, because we've always just used opportunities like this to have a conversation. I'm one of those mums, I pause the telly all the time and go, if that was you, what would you do? Using every opportunity as a learning experience with our kids.
1: Good on you, Shannon. Thanks so much for calling up.
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18: 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It's Carrie.

0: around the country for your drive home this afternoon. It's Carrie Bickmore and Tommy Little.
1: I reckon it's fair to say this woman is one of the best hosts we've had on Australian TV, and it's very exciting to see her back in the main job. Also, usually when people rock in with a posse, usually it's hip-hop stars and things like that, but this person's done it as well. You can stream Traitors Season 3 on 10, and the hostess with the mostess, Gretel Colleen.
2: Yay! And I've brought you a present.
1: Okay, firstly, who are these men behind you?
2: These are my henchmen from the Traitors.
1: Yes.
2: And they may or may not be my future husband, because the character I play has had 8 husbands and 3 wives, and they've all mysteriously died. So our launch show on 10... television, the old-fashioned television, is tomorrow night. But you can see it on 10 streaming now. But for much of the world, tomorrow night's the night.
3: Can you tell us, so I'm going to be upfront with you, I've not seen it. I don't know what The Traitors is about. Talk to me about it and why will I love it.
2: So Traitors,
3: it
2: sounds like it's kind of a game show, but it's a format that's on tens of maybe hundreds, let's say thousands of countries around the world. It's a format that's hugely popular. And the premise of it is that there's a host, 22 people come to my mansion.
3: And they're celebrities.
2: They're reality stars.
3: Reality
2: stars. So we think of that as kind of differently because they're all of the same background in the sense that they used to reality television. Now, there are athletes, Shane Gould is in it. Mm. For example, Reese is in it, so because he's been on RuPaul. And
3: okay, so they all have to have been on a reality show and then there's 22
2: of them. Or associated with it in some way. And then what happens is the host, myself, chooses a certain number of traitors and by tapping them on the shoulder one night sitting around a round table, no one else knows who they are. All their eyes are covered. The traitors can never reveal who they are to anyone other than each other. And everyone else is called a faithful. And the game is that you have to try and determine who the traitors are and eliminate them from the game. Because the last people remaining win all the money that you've earned throughout the series.
3: And we were hearing from one of our producers the links people go to. There was like a girl and a guy, and was it the UK season where they were really into each other and she thought she was madly in love with him and it got to, and she didn't vote him, you know, as a traitor because she thought he'd never lie to her, and then it got to the very end and he turned around and said, "I'm a traitor," and she lost her cried and ran off and he took the money.
2: It's very difficult being lied to. We've possibly all been in that situation, but this is all in a house together, living together, where we shot 12 eps in 12 days and you don't have an ally. You can't trust anyone. And human beings need someone to share things with. Share it with the wrong person, you can be out because the traitors will kill you. So every day there's a mission.
1: So the traitors are killing people as we go. People are dying.
2: Yeah. So there's a round table.
1: Yeah.
2: People have done their mission together during the day. Each one's watched each other's behavior. Yes. Then at the round table in the night, everyone says, "Tommy, I think it's you. I saw the way that you hoarded so-and-so, or the way that you were sneakily talking to Carrie. I think it's both of you, but tonight I'm going to eliminate you." The people with the most votes get banished. But what that actually is also for the traitors who are also sitting there, it's an insight into what people are thinking and therefore who they should murder that night.
3: So if they think, if someone says, "I think they're a traitor," they go somewhere, but if they weren't, they come back into the room. Is that right?
2: No. If everyone votes against Tommy, Tommy's never to be seen again.
3: Even if he wasn't the traitor?
2: Yep. He makes an announcement. "I've fooled you all. I'm a faithful." That means that we haven't caught any of the traitors and they're still amongst us.
1: It also means if one person votes for Carrie and Carrie is a traitor, she goes, "Oh, I've got to off that person because they're on to me."
2: And the other thing is people not trusting their instincts. They'll be absolutely right. And your compass goes because you've got nobody backing you up. Your whole support system from home has disappeared. No one to trust. No one sleeps at night because you don't know if you're going to get murdered.
1: So we're driving people right up to the brink of being clinically insane. And then we get to watch.
2: Not intentionally, because one of the really

0: Oz is so fun. It's, someone described it to me the other day. It's like a playground.
1: Gretel, speaking of playgrounds, up next, you are the queen of Big Brother Australia. And I've always had a question that I wanted to ask you about a moment in the first season of that show. So if you can stick around, we'll ask you about that next. More with Gretel Colleen. And remember, you can catch Traders streaming on 10 right now.
2: Carrie and Tommy will be back in a sec. And this International Lipstick Day, Revlon is donating $2 from every Super Lustrious lip product sold at Chemist Warehouse to look good, feel better. 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
0: On the Vass Highway, one lull at a time. It's the Southwest's Hits, Carrie and Tommy.

0: Darren and Tommy driving you home this afternoon, and we're still joined by the host of Traders on 10. It's Gretel Colleen.
1: What's the similarities for you between, like, Big Brother and this, like watching people, you know, human behaviour, really?
2: The difference is that in the first series of Big Brother, they were kind of innocent because reality television, you couldn't...
1: Yes, right, of course.
2: YouTube you know didn't exist.
1: Yeah.
2: You couldn't see episodes of it anywhere else in the world. So you had no idea, this is Big Brother, you had no idea what was going on. So people, from what I can gather, answered an ad, like in the newspaper or something, saying, oh, do you want to be part of this new game? So those people had no idea if anyone was going to watch or, because you couldn't see the cameras in those days. And there was no hyping up. It was an experiment of just watching humans, what they would do without external stimuli.
3: I know we want to obviously focus on Traders and you know, encouraging people to watch it. I do have a question about Big Brother, though.
2: Yeah.
3: Just because I don't think we appreciate, and you just touched on it then, about those moments. So the people that went into the first season, when they came out, to that crowd, knowing their dance moves, knowing having signs for their names and stuff, that's probably a moment in time that we will never get such a seismic shift in what goes on to then become a mainstay of TV. And you got to witness it in real time.
2: Yeah. It was an extraordinary experience because there weren't a lot of television hosts. There weren't a lot of television shows. There were only four television stations. There was no streaming or anything like that. The whole country would watch the show, as you know, and if they weren't watching it, they were adamantly not watching it. And the Prime Minister had comments about it. The media, you'd be on the front page of the leading newspapers in terms of who was evicted from the show. So it was massive. The fame was enormous.
3: Yeah.
2: And you're absolutely right. For people to go in, the first two or three, and lives be transformed. They were stars. And a big adjustment afterwards, you know, as that star.
3: And just people chanting your name and stuff like that. Like,
2: and remember the bunny ears?
3: Sarah Marie. That's what I mean, doing the bum dance.
1: All of it. I mean, I will never forget, like I can still remember watching.
2: Merlin.
1: Like I'll never forget those moments. Those moments are etched in my mind. But also I heard you speaking about it the other day, how revolutionary it was having yourself as a host. And I was like, God, like all of us that have sort of come before you in a sense need to be so bloody thankful that you were doing and were doing roles like that because it showed people what we're all bloody capable of.
2: Well, thank you. But also someone messaged me and said, oh, there were lots of other hosts. What about this, this and this? But that was exactly my point. The women were usually sidekicks and I was only going on what I was roughly remembering anyway.
1: Of course.
2: But the point was for a woman to be given that position and even now, if that situation happened with Merlin, for example, first of all, it wouldn't be live.
3: Yeah.
2: It'd be pre-recorded because there's a different power
1: balance. Of course.
2: And so that story would be told differently. Those unbelievably uncomfortable silences would be edited.
1: And that was the masterful bit of what you could do. You were so experienced in holding court in that setting. I don't think people realize how when you're doing live TV, getting those silences right, working out how long to leave the gaps for, how long to let someone hang themselves for want of a better expression, like all of that sort of stuff.
2: Yeah.
1: It wasn't overly produced. You were doing it on the fly.
2: And, you know, that was one of the reasons that I really wanted to do Traitors because there was the permission to touch on that creativity and wildness again. Big Brother, it was such an amazing thing that we thought was normal.
3: Mm.
2: People didn't, as far as I know even what questions I was going to ask. Now, often questions are already pre-written by producers. So it was such fun to be allowed to, and you guys know this with your work, to kind of run as fast as you can.
1: I don't know, and maybe it's as a woman in this industry, I always assume the calls will stop at some period of time. And I think watching, you know, women continue to get roles like you're getting now and smash them and have fun and be able to be yourself. I don't know. It gives me faith. Like I know we've got a long way to go before we all get to equality and all that. But it gives me faith that the tide's turning a little bit.
2: Yeah.
1: And that there'll be opportunities for a long time to come.
2: You know, I'm 63 now. So I can remember when I first started in television, it was just suggested there'd be no acting work or voiceover work after the age of 30.
1: What?
2: Yeah, I think it's really important to acknowledge the people who, defy those and say, yeah, that's who we want.
1: Yeah.
2: And we're going to keep them there. And you're right, because it changes role models for everybody to think what's possible. But I have to give credit to the people who asked me to do it.
1: But also, you wouldn't be doing it if you, like, they wouldn't be asking you if you weren't full of talent. Do you know what I mean? Like, you've got to give credit to yourself as well.
2: Okay.
3: Well, Gretel, we're very excited to have you on our screens. You can stream Traders Season 3 on 10. Gretel Coyne, thank you so much.
2: Great to see you.
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1: It's Pete and Kimber here, back to reveal this hour's Million Dollar Voice.
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4: This is a hit news briefing.
5: Hey, I'm Des Randello. There's still no evidence to suggest bird flu has reached agriculture. Comes after the first mass mortality event was confirmed in SA. Another potential event is being investigated in Victoria. Around 10 cases are in WA. Another hit to the hip pocket with the fuel excise cut ending overnight. It was keeping the cost of fuel down by around 16 cents a litre wholesale. Jim Chalmers telling ABC those caught doing the wrong thing will face heavy fines.
6: Servos and suppliers are on notice. The regulator will be watching them like a hawk, and they can't use the return to normal settings with the excise as cover for treating motorists as mugs.
5: Briefly, Donald Trump suggests new talks with Iran are beginning soon after massive strikes on the country. And our Aussie athletes have dominated at the Commonwealth Games. They wrapped up this morning with Delta Goodrum among artists at the closing ceremony. We finished with a total of 171 medals, 70 of them gold.
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5: A one-match ban for young Richmond defender Luke Traynor comes after he striked Eagles player Jack Williams behind play during the Tigers' 11-point win yesterday. The match review officer graded the incident as intentional and medium impact. While the only other charge was for Adelaide's Josh Worrell, fined for striking Essendon's Angus Clark. And 21-year-old Geelong ruck Mitch Edwards has been rewarded with the Rising Star nomination for Round 21.
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4: This is Heat Weather.
7: Late showers for the rest of today in Bunbury. Tonight, down to 9, and tomorrow, late showers with a high of 17. 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

0: is where you're at for your Monday afternoon. 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
6: I just heard 4x4s through the desert.
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6: Oh my gosh, because tell
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5: I organised on a whim a surprise to take my besties to Vegas for a girls' trip. We ended up seeing the Backstreet Boys. It was the weekend of my life. It was epic. And then I said to everyone here at work, I want other people to have this experience. Like, as you get older, you don't go and do stuff like this. And I know that it costs money to do it. So we want to give you the opportunity for you and your bestie to have the ultimate trip to Vegas.
6: Yes.
5: We're going to cover flights, accommodation. You can go see the Backstreet Boys at the Sphere, the 4x4 in the desert. I didn't know what that was. Other shows to go see. All of it will be so much fun. You can be dancing and singing like I was.
6: All you need to know now is you have to register at carrieandtommy.com. There will be some more steps involved, but we will fill you in on those tomorrow. Right now, register at carrieandtommy.com.au. Up next, though, because, I mean, no one's going to listen because they're all going to be registering for the competition.
5: You can do two things at once.
6: You can, and I could on the weekend as I pulled off one of the greatest sporting achievements of my life. That's next.

0: New stuff from Bruno Mars that is called On My Soul. It's Carrie and Tommy for your Monday Arvo. And this International Lipstick Day, Revlon is donating $2 from every super lustrous lip product sold at Chemist Warehouse to look good, feel better, helping women face cancer with confidence.
1: I think I might have had my greatest sporting achievement of my life on the weekend.
2: Ooh. What sport? I didn't. Is it the pickleball? What are you?
1: No, I lost 3 sets to 0 in that.
2: It wasn't the darts?
1: I lost. How many did we work out? I lost 6. I lost 9 games in a row at that.
2: What other sport have you decided this week to take up?
1: Picked up the clubs on the weekend.
2: Oh, I had a game of golf.
1: Yeah, I wore all my Mick Fanning Charity Golf Day outfit, even though it was not a charity golf day. It's the only golf clothes I have. So I've got a full kit that's it all says Mick Fanning on it. And I'm like, yeah, whatever.
0: How many people did you tell about your Putt King tattoo?
1: A few. I do have the word Putt King tattooed on the back of my arm. Yep. And when they wanted to film the Putt King nailing a putt, we took 7 attempts before the videographer went, I reckon we'll just leave it for today.
2: Okay, so you got round the golf course.
1: I had a Boost Juice reunion golf round.
2: So, as in the guys you used to work at
1: Boost
2: Juice with.
1: Who I used to punch out strawberry squeezes with and record a gargos with. We got the gang back together to play some golf.
2: And that ironic that you would have known them at the time of your life that I knew my girlfriends that I took to Vegas?
1: Yeah.
2: And I went to Vegas and you hit the golf course.
1: Well, there's no way you achieved something as great as I did, Carrie, because I warned them at the start of the round. I said, hey, guys, I'm not good. And they said, no, we're all not good. And I said, don't do that thing where you say you're not good, but you're actually good. Watch this. And then I said to hit the worst tee shot they have ever seen. And laughter broke out, went, okay, he's actually bad.
2: Not good.
1: They drew, like they played paper, scissors, rock, and the loser had to team up with me. I was like the worst, the thing that nobody wanted to
2: be attached
1: to. And
2: have they all been playing?
1: To.
2: Are they good?
1: They're fine. I'm just so bad. And anyway, we're like halfway around the course and I am offering the only thing I can, which is a lot of trash talk. So me and my teammate are getting beaten by about 4 holes and I'm saying things like, don't worry, we've got them right where we want them. They're about to choke at any moment. And then I pretended to get, when we walked up to this hole, I pretended to get a text message and I went, guys, you won't believe it. The Sharks just got in touch. And he said I can have a wooshka and I can use it whenever I want. I think I might use my wooshka here.
2: What's a wooshka?
1: Don't know. Just sounds like a good shot. And they're like, oh, here we go. And it's a par 3 and I tee off and I hit it cleanly. And they're like, oh my God, the wooshka worked. And it flies up and the group has just got off the green and the green went uphill to the left and it lands at the top of the hill on the left and it bounces. So it hits the edge of the path and then kind of the edge of the green and it bounces down onto the green and they're like, oh my God.
0: No way.
1: I think that's going in. And then because we're so far away, I'm like, oh no. And then the whole playing group on the next hole start yelling, get in the hole! Get in the hole!
2: This is for a hole in one.
1: This is for a hole in one. And we're like dancing around. And we saw it roll to the hole. And they go past. We're like, oh. And then we get up to the group. And they're now coming back past us the other way. And I said, hey, was that close? And he goes, not a word of a lie. That rolled over the top of the hole. We watched it land and it literally rolled over the top of the hole. And so I think that.
2: You're just going to call it a hole in one?
1: No, not at all. And they're not 3-putted. But I think. So I didn't even get a par.
0: What does that mean?
2: So when you went to then hit it, it took another 2 goes to get three putts to get in.
1: I didn't even get a par. We lost that hole. And so I think that might be the greatest sporting achievement that I've ever had in my life.
2: Well done.
1: Thank you.
2: Well done. Hey, how you doing? Carrie and Tommy will be right back after this.
3: But in case you missed it,
2: here's what happened earlier.
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1: The waiter kicked my baby.
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2: Guys,
0: guys, I can't believe it, but apparently it's possible for someone to be the father and uncle of the one person.
1: What? Oh, I know what this means.
0: Yep, we're opening the phone lines to take Australia's real-life Jerry Springer stories.
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0: Tommy are about to go back to back
1: to back
0: to back to back.
1: My back, lick my back, air my back.
2: Well, isn't this monumental? Two icons took to a massive launch party, a stage at World Pride in Amsterdam, got up on a DJ-like table to party together.
3: Icons, World Pride, Mariah.
2: No. Oh.
3: Celine Dion.
2: So, an Aussie favourite, Kylie.
3: Oh, Kyle.
2: Who else would you want to see up there?
3: Danny.
2: And instead of her little leather, little short hot pants, yeah, she had long silver cargos. Now, they will sell out the world over. I'm definitely going to get myself some.
3: Are these the legs that are sticking out naked from under the bed?
2: That is the other person that
3: Madge
2: got up there. Madge got up there with her. Have a look at these two icons. I saw this vision and you were the first person I thought of. I thought, you will love watching Madge climb on top of the DJ table.
3: Madge looks like she's about to have a fall. Like, God bless her. Kylie looks sick.
2: She looks sick. I think Madge looks sick too.
3: Yeah.
2: I think Madge
3: looks like she's just escaped.
2: To be fair, they both look, it's tricky for them both to climb on top of the table because it's quite high, but I think you and I would look exactly the same if we were trying to climb on top of that table.
3: Shocking. I'd ask for one of those little chairs.
4: I sent you the wrong footage. That's Carrie in Vegas.
2: Oh, yeah. Stop it. Me getting on the podium.
3: I can't believe you were in Vegas with Kylie.
2: I wish I was in Vegas with Kylie. I'd love to party with Kyle's. I reckon she's got a whole, you know, she's so sweet. I reckon she's got,
3: We party quite aggressively at the high school reunions.
2: Do you?
3: Yeah.
2: The one where she's on the wall at your high school and you're not?
3: I'm in the international student quarters just around the corner.
2: International student quarters is a
3: signed photo.
2: Thing.
3: Yeah.
0: All over the Southwest, it's the Southwest Hits, Carrie and Tommy. Breakdown.

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0: Driving you home this afternoon, it's Carrie Bickmore and Tommy Little.
1: I was thinking as I was falling asleep last night, how wonderful the relationship is between you and, like, your best friend's kids. Like, I was just thinking the amount of joy that my best friend's kids bring me, right? So we've obviously in life often we have siblings and they've got kids and they're our nieces and nephews and stuff. Mm-hmm. But your close friends and their children are often in a different world because either you've met them when you were quite young or partied with them or anything and that's how you came to be. You've known them in all different phases of their life and then they go on to have kids and you get to see them then embodied in the little people that run around.
2: Yes.
1: And you can see parts of, like, the old them in there and it's like just getting to, I think, enjoy.
2: Yes.
1: And getting to enjoy your friend all over again but also see a side of them when they become a parent that you've never seen before that for me fills me with so much joy. But I think it's also because your friends are the people you choose in this life, right? There is this, like, unspoken and you collect them. Like, I've collected, you know, new friends maybe in the last 10 to 15 years that I now love their children so much. I love them like they're my own kids. Like, I would do anything for them. They're in my house a few times a week. I've watched them grow. I've watched them pretty much being born and some of them now are like my son's age, yep. 18, 19, and they're fully grown adults.
2: They're driving cars around.
1: And I'm like, that's insane. I've seen you from, like, literally a couple of them coming out of your mum's bits all the way to now driving off
2: yes.
1: into the sunset. And I just remember thinking, like, last night as I was laying in bed, it just filled me with this warmth. And I just thought how – I should tell my friends that too, but just how beautiful it is that you get to love – little people in your life that aren't your own. Like,
2: yeah.
1: They're not my own children, but I would take them in. I would raise them if they needed me to. I feel like I could even parent some of them now. Like, you know, they know me well enough that I could tell them I could tell them off. They'd come to me if they needed anything. And even when I talk to my girls and I ask them who their safe people are, they often list, like, my best friends as people they would go to. And, yeah, it filled me with a warmth. And I was thinking of you too. My girls obviously love you. But you are godparent to so many of your friends' kids.
2: Yeah.
1: And the role and how you feel in that role.
2: It also reminds me of being a kid. And it's obviously different once you're older. But I distinctly remember being a kid and being at, like, family Christmases and stuff and all the old people would know my name and I'd be like, who are these people? Like, why do they know my name? And then you don't realize till you're an adult, it's like, oh, because it all revolves around the kids and everyone's so excited when, and now I'm at the other end of that, when we have our family Christmas, like, you know, my mate's kid Daisy rocks up and everyone's like, Daisy's here. And Daisy does the same thing that I did when I was a kid. She's like, who are all these old people?
1: So when I got married, right, I distinctly remember my parents wanting so many of their friends there. And you know when you're doing guest lists and wedding numbers, you're like, oh, my God, no, I don't have room for all these random people that I don't really know. Why are they coming? And then you're like, oh, they would have literally seen me grow up through every phase of my life yeah. as my parents' best friends. And now they want to be there on what will be one of the most monumental days yeah. of my life. But now that I think about it, I'm like, because I will want all my friends at my kids' wedding. And I'm assuming I'm going to have those conversations where they're like, nah, mum, you're allowed two. Pick them. Which ones do you want?
3: 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And this International Lipstick Day, Revlon is donating $2 from every Super Lustrious lip product sold at Chemist Warehouse to look good, feel better. 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

0: Right around Australia, if you drive home, the Savo, it's Carrie Bickmore and Tommy Little.
1: I've got something I want to do.
2: In life?
1: Yeah.
2: Or in life a second.
1: For in life, I think it would be great for us as a team, and I think it might be one of the long-forgotten art forms. So we were talking about something in one of our meetings recently, and I had an idea for someone else, and that idea they didn't want. And now I haven't been able to stop thinking about that idea, and I thought, why don't you just do it? So, I want to be shot out of a cannon.
2: I remember being in this meeting. You wanted to shoot an 80, 90-year-old woman out of a cannon.
1: I did. I still think it's great. And if any brands out there are looking to endorse it, apparently our client thought it was a little risky. But if there are any brands.
2: Maybe it could be like a condom brand or something.
1: Oh, I was thinking more like Depends or something. You know.
2: No, I was thinking more like, if you don't want this to happen,
3: strap
2: on.
1: Do you know, hang on, sorry, just a quick explanation of condoms. You know they don't stop stuff coming out of the cannon.
2: What?
1: Is that what you mean?
2: Sorry, but you know what I mean. They do.
1: They don't.
2: Yeah, I'm aware of what.
1: So in your version, you'd have to get shot out of the cannon, but the cannon would have a lid on it.
4: We'll just put a latex lid
1: that you can shot straight
4: this
1: 90-year-old
4: woman will just be thrown into this bag.
1: And then they peel the lid off, spin it in a circle,
4: throw her in the bin. See a barrel.
1: Anyway, I want to be shot out of a cannon.
2: Okay.
1: Yeah, and I'm wearing Carrie and Tommy gear. Mm-hmm. Maybe a cape.
2: Okay, so
1: I got our finest on it, producer Das, to have a look around to see are circuses still doing cannon shootings? Who's got one? We can have a quick play of. What do you reckon, Das?
5: Okay, so there's two people in Australia that do it.
1: Okay.
5: Brophy Circus. They're Warren Brophy, who's one of the sons of the circus group.
1: I feel like I know.
2: He shoots himself out of a cannon.
5: He shoots himself out. And he said there's only actually like a handful of people in the whole world that do it.
1: Yes.
5: It takes a year of training.
2: What?
5: Yeah.
2: It's hold on. Aren't you just standing there and the machine's doing the work?
5: Well, I think because he taught himself to do it maybe and it's his
2: thing. Well, what's involved?
1: I assume it's a tuck in the air and a roll over to land in the net.
5: It's extremely dangerous.
3: But, maybe a bit of G-force, so you do some neck training.
1: Yeah.
2: This feels excessive. Surely it can be like,
1: we can get that down.
2: You know how we have meetings?
1: We can get it down to it.
5: But also, I think maybe because he got the cannon brought in and he had to teach himself.
1: Hang on, but you said there's two.
5: There's two. Then there's another one who did it recently at the Sydney Royal Show. That was David the Bullet Smith.
1: Oh.
5: It also took him a year, though.
1: I mean, when you're born with that name, you're naturally going to go into it.
5: Both of them have dads who were in the circus. It's a generational thing.
2: Yes. What's your dad? No.
1: An engineer.
2: He could design one for you.
1: He is legally blind, but that could make it more fun.
2: At least he won't see when you land splat in the ground.
1: No, why am I landing splat on the ground?
2: Because you're not going to end up doing the year's training, so you'll miss the net, and that's where you'll be.
4: We'll just shoot him into the bag that you spoke about.
1: Yes, that's true.
2: So what can you do? Can they organise for Tommy to do it?
5: Well, let's reach out to them
1: and
5: see what we can do.
1: Also,
2: would you do a year's training? You did a lot of training to be a pilot.
1: Yes.
2: Maybe if you care enough.
1: A year does seem a long time for a cannon shot.
5: But maybe as well because he's doing it as part of the act, so it has to be perfect. Maybe, you know.
1: So, if you also, please get in touch with us on our socials. If you're like, hang on, there's actually a third mob, and I don't know if you've heard about them, and then we're not on the internet.
2: Or if you're a granny and you're like, this is for me. A granny's got time to do a year's training. What else are they doing?
1: That's a long commitment for someone we're going to attach to a brand.
2: Oh, I thought you were going to say that might not be around at the end of it.
1: Oh, no, this will invigorate the joy of life. Okay, so get in touch with us if you know any info, but let's do a little more digging. Cannon, shoot me out of it. Operation, we'll think of a catchier name.
2: I'll go work on some sponsors.
1: Great.
2: I won't go down the condom route. I'll root.
1: You should. That's funny.
2: I'll come up with another option.
1: Okay.
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23: Hey, I'm Tessa Randello. Australians are being warned that more mass wildlife deaths are possible as bird flu spreads. The first was confirmed in SA, with a second potential event being investigated in Victoria.
24: The reality is you can't stop native and wild birds flying around, and you can't stop wild animals moving around. And that will mean more mass mortality events like the one we have now seen.
23: Minister for the Environment, Murray Watt there. The federal government's keeping an eye on price gouging, with the fuel excise cut ending overnight. Kept the wholesale price down by 16 cents a litre after costs started rising due to war in the Middle East. While finder research showing more than a quarter of respondents have gone without heating or cooling because of the cost. And the Aussies have closed out a historic Commonwealth Games with 171 medals, including 70 gold, while 76-year-old Louise Hoskins became the oldest gold medalist ever with victory in the para bowling.
25: Did you know that diabetes is Australia's fastest growing chronic condition? Over 300 Australians are diagnosed with the condition every day. Search Diabetes Australia to find out more.
23: Richmond defender Luke Traynor has been banned for one match for a gut punch on Eagles player Jack Williams. It happened behind play during their 11-point win over West Coast at the MCG yesterday. He'll miss the Richmond's clash with the Crows. The match review officer graded the incident as intentional and medium impact. And Blues interim coach Josh Fraser says he'll take time this week to decide whether to formally apply for Carlton's senior coaching job. He's won 9 of the last 11 matches in charge.
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7: This is Heat Weather.
26: Late showers for the rest of today in Bunbury. Tonight down to 9 and tomorrow late showers with a high of 17. Your music sorted with a curated playlist for every mood. 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

0: good is this? A Monday evening, my favourite part of the day. Welcome you three in. Phoebe, Feb, and Nick.
1: Good afternoon.
2: Good afternoon. Oh, you just came in a bit cold. You like when you come in hot? Good afternoon. How is everyone?
1: No, because no, there was like a hair on here, like a yucky hair. So I was
2: on the desk.
1: Yeah, I was trying to move it with my piece of paper.
2: And it might have been Tommy's.
1: Yeah, I don't know who's been in here.
2: Is it blonde or
1: Tommy
2: brunette?
1: Tommy Pube-little.
2: I don't know if that's his nickname.
3: It is now.
0: Hey, our producer's got an interesting question for you. Feb just said good afternoon. It's just gone 6 o'clock. When does Arvo become evening?
2: It's definitely evening.
1: I say it's
2: six
1: afternoon until it gets dark.
0: From 5
2: good
0: or 6
2: evening.
0: p.m.
1: So it goes evening, then night.
2: Yeah. Good night.
1: What do you call between? Oh, afternoon. Yeah, cool.
2: We're into the evening now.
1: I get how the day works.
0: Well, hopefully, Feb, you know how the happy hour works. We're here for the next hour, and we're bringing a lot of fun. We're going to be ticking off. One of you who listened to our show has a bucket list that we're ticking off before he heads off into the Air Force. He's going to be off for a couple of years. He's got a bucket list. One was to get on the radio. Another one we're going to achieve for him live here on the radio. It involves a celebrity. They're going to join us in about half an hour. But up next.
2: We love Jerry Springer stories here on the show. And when I say Jerry Springer stories, I mean those racy, saucy stories that are happening in your suburbs, in your families. And up next, these stories are going to blow your mind. An Ancestry.com find that made two best friends sisters.
4: The Southwest's hit

0: across Australia. Fifi Fevenick with you. It is the happy hour. Good evening.
1: Jerry Springer stories.
2: Yes, we love a Jerry Springer story because the truth is Jerry Springer, his show, which ended up being, I mean, stranger than fiction with a lot of the stories that go on. But this is the thing. Those wild stories happen in our suburbs and we hear about them a lot. We've got Tanya. Firstly, Free Fuel Monday. You just got free fuel.
3: I know. How fantastic. Thank you.
2: Every caller on the show gets free fuel. Now, Tanya, we were talking about Ancestry.com and how that is creating problems for a lot of people who are discovering secrets. Did you?
3: Yes, so my mum did her ancestry years ago and then her best friend did it more recently, so completely separate, so best friend she grew up with, and we found out that they were half-sisters.
2: No!
3: Wow. Yeah. So they were neighbours.
2: So hang on, who did the dirt, like what happened? Your mum's dad?
3: We don't know because everyone has passed away since. So everyone that would know what happened.
2: Could they figure out which parent was the common parent?
3: Yeah, they shared a dad.
4: Yeah, he jumped the back fence, boxing.
2: Wow. He had an affair with his neighbour.
3: I know. And so what also happened, so my mum's father, who she thought was her biological father, passed away when she was young, when she was 15. So uncle, we called him, so the neighbour, he gave her away both her weddings, but we found out now that he was actually her real biological father.
2: God.
3: So that makes me think he knew or...
2: He knew to give her away at her weddings. Yeah. I reckon he knew.
3: So, I know, so it didn't cause any problems with the family. So luckily, you know, mum and her best friend had been best friends all these years.
2: Did they love that? Actually, did that make them closer? Yeah. Not only were we best friends, we're actually sisters.
3: Well, mum was quite distressed by it for a while because she always thought her parents, you know, had a perfect marriage and... she was very close to her dad, so it was lots of mixed emotions for her, for sure. But
4: and he was just helping out the next door neighbour. She'd lost her husband.
3: Well, yeah, so we don't know. There's circumstances around it. So, luckily they had a good relationship anyway, the two families. But, yeah, it was very, very interesting and a bit traumatic, but luckily she still knew her sister all these years.
4: There you go. Yeah.
2: I actually love that outcome.
4: Yeah. Great outcome.
2: I don't know if there are other ways to comfort a neighbour in times of trouble.
4: She was mourning.
2: Yeah, I know. A cup of coffee, take her out for a drink.
4: I think you did.
2: Yeah, okay. thank you, Tanya. That is an amazing. Without Ancestry.com, that they DNA, they would never have known that. Nat, have you discovered something in your life, your family or friendship group?
5: It's not a discovery so much. It's probably more of a choice, a bit more Jerry Springer, to be honest.
2: Mm-hmm. Okay, what happened?
5: So when I was 15, I got together with a guy that I ended up marrying when I was 21 because I waited like my mum asked me to. But that marriage only lasted 6 months for multiple reasons, and I ended up marrying the best man instead.
4: Wow.
2: Oh, wow.
5: He was also the cousin.
4: Oh,
2: hang on. All right, that's rough. Cousin and the best man. So you've...
5: Yeah.
2: You've ended up in that family.
4: Yeah.
5: Yeah, I went from my maiden name to my married name to my maiden name to my married name.
2: How did that... So when you entered that family, probably welcomed you in, then you left that family. Did they welcome you back when you hooked up with the cousin best man?
5: Not officially.
2: No, I was going to say, that's a tricky re-entry into a family.
6: Do you see the ex?
5: Yeah, I see both of them. Yeah. They work together.
2: Oh! Jerry. Whoa, Nat, that is very... convoluted.
4: Hey, Nat.
5: I also divorced him, so I'm single.
4: Well done. Is there another cousin in line? Or?
2: Yeah. Is there another member of that family?
6: At some point this will be your fault if you go back to another cousin.
4: Hey, Nat, when you were standing up there marrying the first one, did you just look at the best man and think, geez, I'd love to take him home?
5: Definitely not.
4: Oh.
5: Definitely not.
4: It just
5: happened. He was my friend, so, yeah, I definitely did not look at him that way at all.
2: Oh, there we go. That's refreshing. I think Fev wanted that to be a little bit more.
4: Yeah.
2: You salacious, had your eye on him the whole time.
4: Yeah, 100%.
5: No, definitely not.
2: Yeah. Good story, Nat. That was all worth it just to have this cracking story.
4: Yeah.
2: It's a lot of marriages, though, to get to that story. Thank you, Nat. Sarah, have you found out something about your family?
7: Not my family, but this happened to my best friend a few years back. We'd been friends for a long time, and then all of a sudden she told me she was seeing this fellow, and he was like nearly 30 years older than her. bit raggedy, to be honest. Mm-hmm. But she never really said much about him. And then one day I said to her, what's the attraction? How do you know him? How did you meet him? Then she confided in me that he was actually married to her mother.
2: Oh, no, she married her stepfather.
7: Yes.
2: No. Oh, yes. Yes. No.
7: She married her stepfather.
2: That's very, very Woody Allen.
7: Exactly. Yeah. And the mother and him had a son who was her brother. But, yeah, they'd been together for many years. So she had two kids to this bloke. And I remember that I was there the day one of her babies was born, and he turned around and I said, congratulations. And he said, thanks. He goes, I'm not only a dad today, I'm a grandfather as well.
2: Oh. Yeah. Guys, there's a couple of things we have to take out of that. So
6: this is that Instagram riddle.
2: Her brother was also her uncle. Mm. I think that's how it works, isn't it?
7: Yes.
4: Yep.
2: And her son...
6: Was her stepbrother?
2: Oh, man. Yes. Her son was her stepbrother.
7: Yes.
2: Oh, wild.
4: So many other women out there. But, why would he just go for the daughter?
7: I have to tell you the end of this story, because the clinker came. Uh-oh. Me and my husband are thinking, this is too much. Like, this is too much. This is a lot. But anyway, we had one last Christmas together. She came over. We were friends. But then her mum had remarried another guy since then. So her mum and her dad, other stepdad was coming along to Christmas, and this little old lady came along as well. And we're like, okay, who's this little old lady?
4: Little lady.
7: Little old lady was the dad's girlfriend.
4: Please don't tell me it was her grandma or something.
2: Hang on. The mum came with her new partner and he had a girlfriend.
7: Yes.
4: Who was a grandma?
7: He came along for Christmas as well.
2: So hang on. He was polygamous, so he had two partners.
7: Well, he wasn't married. He was married to the mum, but this one was just his
4: sider.
2: Yeah. In all of that, I just feel for your friend's mum. She's copped a lot. Like, that is, not only is her husband.
7: She's going along with it all.
4: She loved it.
2: Her husband, think about that, poor woman. Her husband left her for her daughter, and then her new husband has another girlfriend.
4: Who's a grandma?
2: That
4: pretty much.
2: Poor woman.
0: Jerry Springer stories. He did not disappoint. And Sarah, every other caller, free fuel for your Monday. Southwest's hit.

Yeah, for your Monday evening, it is Fifi Fev and Nick crushing gym goals or just surviving the week. You Foods has meals to match. It's real food for the real world. Hope you're having a great day. Now, we're so excited because there's just three sleeps till this.

0: guys. 3 nights sleep until this Thursday for the big Bulldog North Melbourne game at Marvel. Our underdogs will be running on to the cheer, the roar of the crowd. And it is going to be an amazing experience for these kids, primary school kids, having a rough trot, and whether that is their experiencing bullying, ostracism, struggling with friendships, not being included. This is the night where we include them all in our club. They're part of our team. And the crowd get behind them. They'll see themselves up on the screen. Channel 7 are going to film it and play the highlights. They get to meet all the Channel 7 commentators. Mm-hmm. And we are meeting our underdogs. Bree, can you tell us a little bit about gorgeous Dakota?
1: I'll try not to get emotional, but it's quite touching. Basically, Dakota is a 7-year-old little girl, and she's our little girl. She has trisomy 21, so it is Down syndrome. We found out at 9 weeks gestation, my husband and I, that Dakota and I was going to have trisomy 21, and it was obviously a very, very hard battle emotionally, mentally. We were very uneducated back then at 23 and 24. So we sort of didn't really know what to expect. And bringing Dakota into this world was very, very tough with the, you know, the bullies and worrying what her life was going to look like, how our life was going to look like. But we pursued our goal in seeing what Dakota was going to become, and she is the most beautiful, intelligent, bright, sassy little girl that we are so grateful to call ours. And anyone that has met Dakota, I'm sure she's touched many, many hearts. However, obviously, there does come some lows and some hard times having a child with a disability. You do get the looks. The comments, obviously schooling for Dakota looks a bit different. However, she is at a mainstream school, which is a huge, huge win for us.
2: Yeah, of course.
1: The kids do look at Dakota a little differently, but I have to say that school that she's at have done an amazing job at including Dakota into absolutely everything, and awesome. The kids understand Dakota, and I'm very grateful. I'm just so proud of her.
0: Oh, you should be, Bree. Well, we can't wait to meet her, and she'll be part of our team, and give her a big cuddle. And
1: very excited.
0: Oh,
3: loves footy.
0: So
1: She loves footy. She does love footy. She does go for the Richmond Tigers. However, Dad is a Collingwood fan, so. It's a bit of a battle, but look, we say she's a Tigers for life.
0: Great game yesterday. Good Tigers win.
1: Yeah, absolutely, yes. Finally.
0: Is Dakota there, Bree? Can we say hi?
1: Dakota is here. Dakota, do you want to come and say hello?
4: Yeah,
1: come in. Ready? Dakota does want to say something on the radio that she's been practicing for a few days.
0: Yay! Hi, Dakota.
4: Say hello.
0: Hi, Dakota. Hi, Dakota. Will you be in our football team?
4: Yeah.
0: Yay! Thank you. That's made our day, Dakota.
4: Yeah.
0: Oh.
3: You're in.
2: Hey, Dakota, I heard you're a Richmond supporter.
4: Wow.
2: You like the Tigers?
4: Go Tigers.
2: Go the Tigers.
0: Go the Tigers.
2: Hey, ask your mum if you're able to come down, and I might, because I work at Richmond Footy Club. I can bring you down and you can meet all the Richmond girls footy team. How does that sound?
4: Yeah.
2: Yay! That'll be cool.
4: Underdogs.
3: Yeah.
2: What a legend.
0: Thank you so much for being in our team, Dakota. So we can't wait. We'll be seeing you 3 more sleeps, and we'll be at Marvel Stadium with you. And thank you, Bree. We love that we now can, not only have we met Dakota, but she's part of our family. So thank you so much for contacting us.
1: Oh, thank you. I just wanted to say, if there is any parents listening, and do receive a diagnosis like this, your child will have a beautiful, fulfilling life. It does look sometimes a little different than you imagine, but it doesn't mean less. And in many ways, it can be even more extraordinary. Dakota is our greatest gift. So head forward, look up, and it's not the end of the world.
0: Beautiful words.
1: She's gonna be a star.
0: We'll be seeing you.
1: She's the best.
0: We'll see you at Marvel Stadium.
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22: Been a massive Monday. 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Fifi, Fev and Nick hanging out with you guys is the best part of my day. Even better, we're about to make someone else's day next.
1: Yes, we are. 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We've got 2 weeks to start ticking them off. This one next will blow his mind.
22: Yeah, we've got a celebrity that is going to surprise him on the other side of this, the happy hour.
16: The Southwest's here.

0: Australia, how good is it? The happy hour for your Monday evening. It is Fifi, Fab and Nick.
1: Let's explain what's happening. We have Collingwood legend superstar Jack Crisp in the studio. Now, Jack, you're going to help us with something because last week a random person rang reception and said, "Hi, my name's Angus and I have a bucket list that I would love ticked off. I'm about to head off to join the Australian Air Force. And before I go, I want to tick off my bucket list. And one of those items is to be on the radio." Mm-hmm. So when we heard about this, we said, get Angus on. So Angus joined us on the show last week.
2: One, ticked off.
1: Ticked off one of his bucket list items. Then we said, can we get all your bucket list items? There were six of them. So he's done the radio. Wants to meet Daniel Ricciardo. Working on it. First dates, the TV show. Yep, we're working on that. Yep. Ring the ASX bell. Play Hydrox with Fev.
2: Yeah.
1: That could be possible. But one of them was he wants to interview an AFL player. Now, his idea was Vox Pop style.
3: Yeah.
1: Get outside the G or Marvel and wait till the players go in and try to interview them.
3: And
1: tough to get near an AFL player.
3: Yeah. He did that last week when he called in. I got four disposals, 100% disposal efficiency at Marvel. So Fev was on too.
2: You're not an AFL player though.
3: Oh, geez.
1: So we've one-upped his bucket list. Little did he was just hoping to grab an AFL, any random AFL player. We've got him one of the AFL's greatest stars.
2: Superstar.
1: In studio so we can meet him. Please welcome to the studio, Angus.

0: I think we got him out of the Collingwood cheer squad.
1: Now, Angus, we ticked off. Well, Nate, you're actually doubling up on your first bucket list item, get on the radio. This is your second time. But you wanted to interview AFL players. In fact, you said Collingwood players. I did.
2: I actually go for Bombers, but...
3: Yes.
2: Yeah, I know. Yes. I watched yesterday and I was thinking, if you've got any tips, just let me know, because I think I could be out there.
4: Well, yeah, make sure you come into Collingwood. I'll give you a few tips. He's going to give me some goal kicking tips, and I'll give them to you.
1: Now, Angus, you did say you wanted to ask some questions. So
2: yes.
1: Here is Jack Chris, Collingwood great. You can ask him anything you like.
0: Games all record right. holder.
1: This all is right. your bucket list. We're ticking it off.
2: Are we live on air?
1: We're live on air.
2: Oh, we are live on air. Oh, awesome.
3: So take it easy.
2: All right. No. So
3: calm down, big dumb button ready. Also, don't like a bucket list before going into the ADF. It's negative thinking. You're going to come
2: don't
3: back,
2: worry.
3: Soldier.
2: There'll be a bucket list in the ADF. Don't you worry.
5: What's happening here?
3: I like that this recruit is cool under pressure. This is who I want in our forces.
2: The front line. I will be the front line by next week. Don't you worry. So, usually on Channel 7, I absolutely admire Abby Holmes. I think she's an amazing woman. I think she is an elite athlete. And congratulations that she has another baby on the way. But I want to ask you this. In the 2032 Olympics... What sport do you think Abby Holmes would be good to rely on gold for?
4: Football? Is it flag? Football's going in the 2032
2: Olympics.
1: Good answer.
2: Good answer.
1: That's all right.
4: I didn't know where we were going with the question.
2: Yeah. If Abby Holmes is listening, g'day. So early in the week, we had, I think it was last week, Kimberly, we're already in August, but where were you when the Oz Alert, if you got one, Oz Alert came through?
4: Great question. I was actually at Marvel doing some filming for Primo for the club. I'm talking about the new beef jerky flavour, smoky barbecue. Yeah.
0: Yeah. For what? Is sponsor in there. The beef jerky.
2: Is this Macca's or?
1: No,
5: Primo. Primo. Come on. Small goods.
4: Yeah,
5: Primo, small
4: like,
5: goods.
4: Salami and ham.
5: Ham, yeah.
4: Little deli
5: Primo.
4: Foods.
5: Yeah.
4: Christmas ham? Beef jerky.
2: Oh, okay. That's probably not my type of food, but good. It's good getting a sponsor here or there. Yeah.
1: That's elite. He's not just an elite athlete. He was an elite ambassador in that moment. Right. Angus, you just witnessed one of the best.
5: Primo small goods.
0: How good's that? How good are Emirates?
4: Yeah, mate, unbelievable. Still waiting for a flight there. But.
5: There's a bar in the sky.
1: Angus, one more quick one.
2: One more. All right. Would you go on SAS Australia if Ant Middleton? If Ant Middleton was?
1: I don't think he's on it anymore.
5: Yeah, he's not on it.
2: Oh,
4: yeah. Well, that one looks too hard. I've done enough of those hard training sessions ever with my football career.
2: Yeah.
0: What's your number one question? Give it one.
1: He did it. He's done three.
2: One more.
0: No, but that one.
1: I said one more.
2: I was a bit tired under pressure there. I hope Richard Miles isn't listening. Fev, do you have one?
1: Oh my god!
4: That's a good question. That's his question done.
5: Angus, thank you, mate.
1: Bucket list.
5: Thank you. Have a good Monday.

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12: 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Some massive moments. 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
15: It is for your Monday. 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
17: I love having You Foods part of our family here on the show because that's what I'm thinking about right now, what I'm going to go home and eat.
16: Protein. I love a pre-cooked meal, protein
17: they
16: bang.
17: They make sure you got all your protein in there, Aussie ingredients, love and chef-devised recipes. 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
15: Yeah, You Foods has meals to match. It's real food for the real world. There, Nick, how good is that? Hey, I know what you're excited about, Fee. Tomorrow night, something is kicking off on Channel 10. And what have you listened? What was the stat? 847 hours?
16: It is between 850 to 900 hours of this certain show, 89 seasons worth.
17: That's a lot. 89 seasons of a show.
16: I've done it in like a couple
17: That's
16: of months.
17: That's a lot.
15: And it's the first time it's here in Australia. Officially kicks off tomorrow night. The host joining us after this.
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0: happening right across Australia. Fifi, Fev and Nick hanging out with you. It is the happy hour.
1: I'm not alone in this. My favourite reality show of all time, Traitors. I'm so obsessed with this show I could not be more excited because tomorrow night on 10... Traitors is back with a brand new host. We're so excited. Gretel Colleen.
2: Oh, the superstar.
1: And here she comes.
2: Oh, what's happening here?
1: Into the studio. Oh, my goodness. She's walking into the studio with some hooded, scary people.
2: Gretel's just, oh, my God, these people have got full masks on. Gold masks.
0: Hello, how are you?
2: Hello, Gretel.
1: I think you brought in your henchman. Gretel, we have a microphone there for you.
3: They're under orders to stand beside me at
1: all
3: times.
1: They're terrifying.
2: Wow.
3: This could affect your insurance.
1: It could. Oh, my gosh.
2: I've affected that enough.
0: And they've got...
3: Yeah, you would have.
0: They've got the proper cloaks as well, I see. Our producer, James Blake, bought our cloaks, and these are frilly... Yeah. I think ours are meant to be like sexy
1: cloaks. I think they're from Sexy Land.
0: Yeah.
2: This is from a key party.
3: Yeah,
2: this is one of those little parties.
3: Well...
2: Hey, Gretel!
3: Hello. Who's the other fan? Sorry, I didn't recognise you. I've brought a cloak... for you to do something with the special traitors one.
2: Really?
3: So maybe you could see who's the traitor. Yeah, your little girls would like that.
1: Absolutely.
3: Probably not little anymore.
1: Well, seven's my youngest, so she will get,
3: but
1: this is mummy's guilty pleasure, Traitors. Do you know, I have watched, in actual fact, Fev, I am so obsessed with this show.
2: Obsessed,
3: Are you, like, what does obsession
2: mean? Oh, here, do you want me to tell you?
3: How is it possible these work better off?
2: Oh, yeah, you just do you. You're
1: state-of-the-art radio studio.
3: Tell me.
2: Here's some stats. Now, she's got through, this is all Fee's talked about for the last probably year and a half,
3: Good.
2: Is Traitors.
3: Good on
2: 89
3: you.
2: Completed seasons. She's watched all the Netherlands, which is 10 seasons. Sweden, 5. Finland, 5. She's watched the Belgium, she's watched the France, Denmark, Canada, Norway, USA, UK, New Zealand, Portugal, Greece, Israel, India, Turkey, everywhere, Italy.
3: What?
2: So it works out to be 850 to 900 episodes she's watched, which is roughly around 800 hours of TV.
3: Yeah, which is what is that? Is that like 5 years?
2: That's like every day for...
1: And I did it in about 3 months.
2: Yeah.
1: Oh,
2: look at Gretel! Stalker.
0: Not well.
3: I know. Now I want to be sitting over there with swap seats.
1: Yeah.
3: So you love it,
1: Gretel? The format is pure genius. It is absolutely brilliant. And I've watched a lot of reality TV over the years.
0: Obviously,
1: this and for no one who's if you haven't watched The Traitors before, you've got to. It is mind games. And it's what I love about this. It's with people we know because of the familiar faces, Gretel. What a cast you've put together.
3: Well, it's interesting, isn't it? So, first of all, ours is camped up to the extreme. Have you seen the first ep yet?
1: No.
3: Oh, okay.
1: And I heard you leaked it last. It's on streaming. I can get access to it now.
3: Yeah. And also, we had the launch last week, so that was the first time I sat with an audience. And the cast is fantastic. You know when there are people who are in a cast, like a celebrity cast, which this is not. This is referred to as a reality TV cast.
1: Mm-hmm.
3: And those people give so many surprises, and it is really astounding the human factor of people being so incredibly confident and so incredibly wrong.
2: Oh, sounds like Nick.
3: Yeah.
0: You got to back yourself.
3: And then we've elevated it because I know that they look great in a lot of other countries, but ours is so camp, particularly the wardrobe costume.
1: Yes.
3: And we gave me, my character, a backstory, which I was just so grateful that 10 and the production company let me do that. Because as a writer, I wanted to know, she lives in this mansion and people just turn up and die and there are no consequences. Like, and they keep coming. Like, what's going on? So I thought, okay, well, what's her backstory? And she's an orphan with these wealthy parents and she's had 11 husbands and wives.
2: Ooh,
3: I know, we're so on the queer point. We totally are. Which was great. I actually saw a thing with one of the queer publications. We've got 5 queer people in the cast. We've got people who are nearly 70 in their 60s, little babies.
0: Reese Nicholson, yep.
3: Yeah, Reese. It's just so beautifully diverse.
1: It is.
3: And so beautifully whimsical.
1: Yes. Oh, yeah. I can't wait. I'm absolutely, we actually here on our show for my birthday did a version of The Traitors.
2: We did Radio Traitors.
1: And I want our radio production meetings after the show to be round tables.
3: Yeah.
1: I love the idea, and you're right, what gets me is how people believe something that is not true. Yep. But we as the viewers, we know exactly what's going on.
3: And you can actually play along with it now, which people will get more information about that. You can play along with it at home. But someone was saying to me, yeah, but what's the point? Like, you don't end up climbing Mount Everest or winning Survivor or what. Well, first of all, there's a lot of money to be won. But the point is, it's fun.
1: It is so
3: fun. It's a game. And ours has a lot of humour in it. I don't know why we decided to just have more fun. So everybody is more childlike, but they're stressed. They never sleep. People lie awake at night plotting, and they come up with these really elaborate theories that are just stupid. Because every now and then you get people who really think they know something, and then they know what it is, and tell people. And then, of course, they're out.
1: Exactly.
3: Because you can't have a threat like that. Fev, I may as well be speaking in Japanese at the moment.
2: I know. No, she reckons I'd be a trainer.
1: He'd be great on
2: it. She reckons I'd be awesome at it.
3: He's
1: now, let's think.
2: Yeah. We did a show together.
3: We did a show, and you were traitorous on that.
1: Yeah. You Amazing Grace.
3: Yeah. Actually, I can't imagine you being a traitor. Lots of people want to be it.
1: I know.
3: And originally people thought, oh, but you don't want to be mean to people and you don't want to lie.
2: What?
3: Strange people do that.
2: I get kept on because I'll be having grouse fun when the cameras stop rolling and they just want to hang out.
3: Do you reckon you could lie to people's faces, though?
2: No.
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2: I'd just like to thank Nick's twins behind him.
4: Thanks, Gretel Kling. Appreciate
3: it. Thank you. 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
1: We're turning up the hot hits
0: with Nick and Lauren.
2: Done it again. Welcome to it Monday night. We are here, baby. We're good. We're all good. What have you just finished licking your fingers of?
3: Holy gosh. When I say I just licked that packet clean, it's so yummy.
2: Who are we shouting out to?
3: Harvest Box Barbecue Crunch Roasted Australian Almonds with Smoky Barbecue Corn. That's not even an ad. I got it from the vending machine.
2: It looks really good. Is it Master Foods? Do I see on the top?
3: No, it's Harvest Box.
2: Oh, my apologies to the good people at Harvest Box.
3: It says better begins here.
2: It truly does. Better night just from sucking some bloody barbecue off your fingers, mate.
3: I literally had my tongue in the packet, I think.
2: No, I can't do that.
3: I licked that thing clean.
2: Yeah, you did. All right, we got a massive show. It's going to be good. It's going to be big. If you're an Ariana Grande fan, you want to listen up. There's some news. It's no good. A 73-year music record has been broken. We'll get to that. A massive music festival over the weekend, Lollapalooza in Chicago. It's going to play a bunch of like live stuff from that as well, which would be really cool.
3: Yes.
2: And also, cookers, get ready. We've got a question for you.
3: Yeah, it involves aliens. Get ready.
2: If you're into aliens, UFOs, etc., that is all coming up before 8 o'clock on 13 10 60, the Hot Hits phone line.
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2: Yep, hot weekend for new music. So we've got brand new stuff coming up for you from Slater, who is about to land in Australia for the biggest shows she has ever done. Taylor Swift's coming up as well. But I reckon Monday night just needs to start with a bit of groove, yeah? Hey, let's do this. Hottest hits at night, and these are the 7 biggest in the world right now. You have got it locked on the Hot Hits with Nick and Lauren live right around.

0: Story 5, it is Taylor Swift and I Knew It. I Knew You, tonight's number 6.
1: I knew it, I knew you.
0: Hot hits, hot 7 at 7.
1: I knew it. Yeah. You know it's getting hot.
2: The Hot Hits with Nick and Lauren.
1: Hot drop.
0: Yeah, hot does not even begin to describe the artist we have in the hot drop tonight. She is possibly the hottest thing on the planet right now, isn't she?
3: Yes, absolutely.
0: Big stuff. Slater is back with brand new music. Dropped her incredible album, Worst Girl in America, earlier on in the year, including this, which has had a massive TikTok moment called Dance. She really has just been making some of the most interesting, cool, edgy pop music in the world for the last sort of 10 years and is finally getting her flowers for it all.
3: Yeah. I'm going to be honest, I was not across Slater until this year.
0: Many weren't.
3: Yes.
0: She was big with the gays and the girls. And
3: well, I am both. No, I'm not. I'm a girl.
0: TBC on the other part.
3: Yet to be seen.
0: I still believe in it.
3: I know you do.
0: You know I want it to happen. I need it to happen. So this album's been absolutely enormous for her, and very luckily we have her in the country this week doing shows right around the place and also on the show very soon, which will be fantastic. Cannot wait to have her in the room. Hang out, yap, brand new music, surprise drop on the weekend just before she played at Lollapalooza. This is brand new Chanel's. Wish I had a pair.
3: Me too.
0: New Slater, which I've fired off very late, so I have to keep
3: padding. Oh, it's got a bit of a long intro. Oh, here we go.

0: 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Hot off the press.
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2: Now, Ariana Grande will soon take a step back from the public eye and has dropped out of her next project, which I think was a West End show.
3: I believe it
2: with
3: was.
2: Jonathan, the guy from Wicked, Bailey, yeah. Amid growing concerns over her health. She's in the middle of a 41-day world tour and last week released her latest studio album, Petal, and the accompanying new single. The music video for the album's title track, released on Friday, shocked many, including myself. I thought I could not believe that that was put out.
3: Yep.
2: Genuinely.
3: Yep.
2: She's always been, I mean, she's tiny. She's like 4'10".
3: Yeah.
2: And she's always been very petite, but she is so thin. Her ribs are visible through her skin. You can see her clavicle, like she's dancing in an off-the-shoulder top, which is accentuating it even more. Mm. The video has attracted tens of thousands of comments on social media expressing a concern for her health. A representative for her issued a statement that said she'd be taking a step back from visibility after she completes the Eternal Sunshine tour. She looks forward to finishing the tour and ending it on a high note, both healthily and happily, and then taking a much-deserved break from public-facing work appearances, which has led to endless ongoing public scrutiny. Now, I think it's really important to make a distinction here. Concern for someone is not the same as criticism.
3: Yeah.
2: Like, it's just not. And none of us obviously know her personally, and none of us know what's happening in her life, and it's not fair to diagnose or speculate. But I also don't think that it's helpful to pretend that people aren't noticing this change in her.
3: Yep.
2: And if I was the parent of a young daughter, I would want her to understand that, of course, bodies come in all different shapes and sizes, but it's also okay to note if someone is looking maybe in a way that you just want to make sure that they're okay.
3: Exactly. It all comes from a place of concern and care, doesn't
2: exactly.
3: it?
2: Exactly. Concern, it's a place of humanity and not wanting to tear her down, but you should be able to say in a public place, I hope that she's healthy and happy, without it turning into body shaming. I don't 100%. Understand how this has become a body shaming debate. I just hope she has the right people around her. And obviously, she's got no obligation to explain her body to the public. She deserves her privacy, but she is one of the biggest pop stars. And I think it's understandable that parents especially think about the messages when they're looking at celebrities who their children idolise.
3: Really well said, mate. It's a tough one because you don't want to talk about someone's body and everyone's body is their own. And as you said, we don't have the answers. But I think reading between the lines for a statement like this to come out and her to pull back from public-facing work 2 days after releasing a brand new album, mm-hmm. which in the music industry is go time for yep. public-facing work,
2: yep.
3: there is very clearly something going on here. And, the only reason we talk about it is it comes from a place of care and concern.
2: Of course. I hope she's got the right people around her that are looking after her and that she can really take this time to look after herself because she's been go, go, go. Really, I mean, you had Wicked, you've had everything since then. I don't think she's had a second to breathe.
3: No. If conversations around, you know, eating and body shape are of concern to you, Butterfly Foundation is on 1-800-334-673. That's 1-800-ED-HOPE.
2: Yeah. Now, in exciting news, a day after Kylie Minogue joined Nick Cave on stage in England, which I was not across, she made another surprise appearance on Saturday, popping up during Madonna's Confessions Part 2 show in Amsterdam.
3: Perfect combination.
2: She brought her Club Confessions... Madonna brought her Club Confessions album launch party to AFAS Live as part of the World Pride in Amsterdam. Madonna delivered a 30-minute set that included guest appearances from Kylie, who joined Madonna for a new remix of Confessions' Love Sensation. God.
3: Filmed on someone's phone, but you know.
2: The gays would have lost their minds.
3: I was thinking about this because obviously World Pride was in Sydney not too long ago, about 2023. And yeah, we had some pretty good performers. Ava Max was here.
2: Yeah.
3: Mount Boy wheeled it out.
2: Not bad.
3: But I mean, Kylie and Madonna, would have been good.
2: I mean, how amazing. Apparently a studio version of the remix is reportedly forthcoming.
3: Awesome. Bring it on.
2: Which is very exciting.
3: Everyone's doing a remix album these days, aren't they?
2: Yeah.
3: Everyone.
2: It's the remix era.
3: It's the remix era.
2: It would appear.
3: Started with Charlie, and then Zara Larsson did it, and now Madonna's done it. That's three.
2: Now, I saw a little photo pop up on my gram today.
3: Yeah.
2: And it was of Brooklyn Peltz Beckham and Sir Elton John and Nicola Peltz.
3: Amazing.
2: Right? So, apparently, they were on this yacht, right? And they were soaking up the sun in the south of France, if you don't mind. He is his godfather. I did not realise this. So I think he's sort of a bit of the peacemaker between the elder Bex and the younger Bex.
3: You cannot think of a better peacemaker.
2: Oh, okay. Come on, Brooklyn, just sort it out. Come on. Blood is thicker than water. There's no point in all of this shenanigans.
4: Your mother is a rude, vile pig.
2: Rude, vile pig. I hope he sorts it out.
3: Yeah.
2: Because
3: I'm kind of overhearing it, to be honest.
2: Honestly.
3: Like, but if anyone's going to do it, it'll be Elton.
2: Oh, right. My God.
3: Yep.
2: Easy. Listen to your godfather, Brooklyn.
3: Exactly.
2: He gets it.
4: Do you know your... Do you have a godfather?
2: He's passed
3: away. Ah, okay. We just don't talk to mine anymore.
2: Oh. Okay.
5: Bye. Still to come on the Hot Hits.
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5: 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Back next. It is teaming up with the Drake's Brook Hotel Waroona for the Camel Crack Up.
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0: Friday's Material Lover. Right across Australia, you have got the Hot Hits with Nick and Laura.
1: Oh,
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0: Three more songs to play in our Hot 7 at 7. This one, brand new, the countdown. This is really cool. So, Tempur City have been rolling around with one song out in the world for the last 6 months or so. It's had 350 million streams.
4: What?
0: 350 million. Not kidding. This song. Lottie will have heard it on TikTok or Instagram. Yeah, those numbers do not just happen. It takes a lot of work to make that work. We caught up with them a little while ago, found out why they reckon it's this song that's put them into the stratosphere. Tell me why this was the one.
5: I think in general, there's something special about this project for us as a band is that we really, really feel that we have, like, we're very synchronized with the way we feel towards, you know, whether we're writing a song and a line needs to be in the song or a melody needs to be the right melody. It's usually a shared feeling that all three of us feel something. And also with, like, daily decisions and everything, like, managing us. Just self-aware felt right to all of us, you know, felt it represented us in the best way possible. And we just all felt like it should be the first song out of the project.
0: Wow.
4: Good internet connection.
0: Where were they talking to us from? Let's do it. Self-Aware from Tempur City makes its debut into the countdown at number 3 tonight on the Hot Hits Hot 7 at 7.

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1: Number 2.
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0: Olivia Rodrigo. The huge Drop Me Dead. Second biggest song in the country tonight. I heard the hot hits with Nick and Lauren. Coming up, if you have ever seen a UFO, we need you.
1: Yeah, 13 10 60.
0: Get ready.
1: And there is no judgment.
0: No.
1: Like, we believe. I believe.
0: I
1: we need some X-Files for it, please.
0: I don't know if I believe, but
1: we need X-Files theme for it when we do it, please.
0: Okay. In the meantime.
2: Turn it off. Let's get it. The hot hits on 7 at 7.
0: All right, there is officially no bigger song in the universe right now than our number one tonight, and that is because it has set a Guinness World Record as the longest-running number one single ever in the UK. Ever. 1953 was the last time a song had run for 18 weeks on the chart in the UK. Goodness. A song called I Believe by Frankie Lane in 1953.
1: I'm not familiar.
0: Neither am I. And I don't think we'll have it.
1: I don't think it'll be in the system. No.
0: Only one bigger song has happened. And to announce it over the weekend, this artist jumped up on stage at Lollapalooza to talk about it.
3: We're also celebrating today because back home in the UK... I'm very proud to be part of the song that's just broken the Guinness World Record. The longest running number one in UK history. And I'm so proud to be a part of it, and it only felt right that we play it for the first time ever in America with the man himself, Mr. Sam Harper.
0: What a moment, dude.
1: Wow.
0: Just two really good artists writing a really good song that people enjoy and galvanise around. If that's not what music's all about, I don't know what is.
1: Oh, my God. It's music, and that's the thing. It's music, not AI. Slop!
0: Preach it, my sister. Sam Fender and Olivia Dean, officially the biggest hit ever.

0: still as good as it was 19 weeks ago. Sam Fender and Olivia Dean rate me in tonight's number one song in the Hot Hits Hot 7 at 7.
1: This is a vibe. Right here, right now. The music that matters right now.
2: This is the Hot Hits.
1: With Mick and Lauren.
3: Now, I'm so serious here. Give us a call, 131060. Have you ever seen a UFO? And don't think that anyone on here is good, because here's the thing. Nick Kelly, you say you don't believe, that's fine. There is an infinite universe out there.
0: There is.
3: Of course there's life. Do I think that they've come here? I'm not sure, because I've never seen it with my own two eyes. But hey, if they come here, they're a lot smarter than we are, because we've not been there yet.
0: No.
3: You know?
0: Yeah, they beat us to the punch.
3: Here's the thing. A pilot has spotted a flying saucer narrowly close to their plane near London's Gatwick Airport. Aviation officials say the pilot was behind the wheel of an Airbus A319 when they saw what they call an UNCOBJ, which is UNKOBJ, or unknown object.
0: UNK and chopped.
3: Yeah. At 11:30 a.m. on April 29, a report by the UK Air Prox Board, published in June, said the A319 pilot reports that descending, turning left, a disc or flying saucer type suspected drone was seen flying very close in the opposite direction at the same level to them past their right wing. The disc was spotted soaring over the Sussex countryside near Hangcross, a village roughly 7 miles from Gatwick.
0: You're right!
3: The UK Air Prox Board examines incidences of air prox, or when something is close enough to a plane that it could be a safety risk. And this something was 100 feet or so from the aircraft wing as they were 8,500 feet in the air and about to land, right? They said the object looked like a disc with darker markings on the rim, a suspected possible drone, but not sure. It was very close to the aircraft, but no evasive action was required as they were in turn already. Now, here's the thing, Nick Kelly. Investigators cross-checked the sighting with radar data to see if there was a known drone, but came up short. No other pilots in the area saw the object, though air traffic controllers issued a warning about it.

0: the drone doesn't mean that it's not just a drone. We're currently in wartime. A lot of drones around. Maybe one's gone rogue. Maybe it's one of the ones that was lighting up the sky at Vivid Sydney and fell into the harbour.
1: Well, they went... But by its very definition, this is a UFO because it is an unidentified flying object.
0: Okay. So you're saying that UFOs don't necessarily have to mean, you know, ET, alien life, beam
1: you
0: up.
1: You'd be surprised by some of the things people have seen. Have you not heard about that thing that happened in Victoria in the 60s or something? They reckon a UFO crashed into the ground and the whole school saw it and these aliens got out.
0: I don't trust children.
1: No, it's adults as well.
0: Don't trust them.
1: Look it up. I forget what it's called. Oh, Matt Thompson's text me.
2: What do you say?
1: Oh, bit of glare, yeah? I don't know what that means.
3: Westall UFO incident, 1966.
1: Westall, that's the one. Talk us through it, Karen, because honestly...
3: Yeah, well, there was a UFO that came down at the back of a school and apparently a lot of the teachers told the children not to go anywhere near it. And then I believe the principal of the school at the time was visited by some authorities.
1: That were the men in black.
0: No, this is X-Files.
1: Yeah, I know, but they were visited by the men in black.
0: I got a text too.
1: Yeah, it's Matt Thompson.
0: No, it's from Kiri, our music director, saying, you're right!
1: Anyway, 131060, have you seen a UFO? Because I'm desperate to know. Maybe you thought, but you weren't sure. Or you saw it land. Or it just zoomed past or was hovering. You know, you see those ones hovering. I do hate now that drones have made everyone go, oh, it's just a drone.
0: But if you don't know what the drone is, it's an unidentified flying object.
1: Correct.
0: 131060, have you seen a UFO? Yes, you are on the Hot Hits.
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6: 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Turn this up and check this out.

0: on the Hot Hits with Nick and Lauren, where we are talking UFO sightings.
1: Yes, because a pilot back in April they did see a UFO because it was an unidentified flying object.
0: Yeah, we just don't know if it was like a real alien UFO.
1: Look, they did say it was probably a drone. However, it didn't pop up on any radars or anything like that. It was very speedy.
0: Yeah.
1: And they call these they don't call them UFOs, they call them UNK objects. UNKOBJs. Anyway, I love this stuff.
0: Yeah.
1: I love talking about UFOs. I love talking about ghosts. I love talking about paranormal. I love talking about woo-woo. And I'm a believer because this is an infinite universe.
0: Yeah.
1: Of course there's other life out there. If you don't think there's life out there, how selfish are you?
0: Well, if there's other life out there, it's going to sap more kind of nutrients from the world.
1: It's so far away. It's so far away.
0: Phoenix.
1: Hi, Phoenix.
2: Hi, how are you?
1: I'm excellent. Help me out here, Phoenix. Have you seen a UFO before?
2: I have.
1: Yes.
0: Where?
2: Tell me. In Gracemere.
1: Where?
2: In Gracemere.
1: Okay. And what happened?
2: It was just sitting there and I felt like it was watching me and then it didn't move.
1: Okay,
2: it's
1: and how?
2: That.
1: Right. How high up do you think it was? Like, how far away do you think you were?
2: Probably 500 feet.
1: Whoa!
0: Like in the sky.
2: Yeah, it was really close.
0: What it looked like.
2: And it wasn't a plane either. It was not very round.
0: Round.
1: Oh, see?
0: Wasn't a drone?
1: Oh.
2: No, it wasn't a drone. It
1: no
2: wasn't
1: way.
2: That small.
1: Wow, Phoenix. Did you take a picture?
2: No, I didn't.
1: Yeah. Well,
0: Phoenix, thank you for sharing.
1: Honestly, no. Thank you, Phoenix.
0: Did you report it to any authority?
2: No.
1: How was she?
2: I didn't know what it was.
1: She looked up and she said, yeah. She said, hey, what's that thing in the sky? I'll think about this for a while.
0: And then I'll call a radio station.
1: Yes, of course.
0: Phoenix.
1: Who do you call? The police? They don't regulate the sky.
0: That's very true. You'd call CASA, though, wouldn't you?
1: Who?
0: They regulate the drones.
1: Well, where were they during Sydney's, what is it? Light. What is it?
0: Bella.
1: Bella, have you seen a UFO?
3: I have.
1: What happened?
3: So basically I was super young. I was about 7 years old, so about 12 years ago. In my backyard, I was playing with my siblings, and there was something flying in the sky.
1: Hmm.
3: And we all look up and we're like, what is this? Mm-hmm. And it's like going around in circles. It was circular. And then
0: frisbee?
3: Probably like 2 minutes. No, like it was.
1: I'm really listening to Bella. I keep going.
3: And then in the blink of an eye, after like 2 minutes of just doing circles, it just flew away. Super fast.
1: But it hovered?
3: Yeah.
1: Oh, see?
0: Really fat, what? Rotund bird?
1: Oh, shut up. See, Bella, he's not like us. He's not a believer.
3: You have to believe. It's out there.
0: I'm just
1: exactly,
0: trying to do a
1: Nick.
0: Process of elimination.
1: Do you know what happens to non-believers? You know what happens to non-believers, Nick?
0: What?
1: They get abducted and probed.
0: Probed?
1: Isn't that right, Bella?
3: That is right.
1: Yes.
3: See? You're going to be first, actually. I'll put in my work
0: for the Bella. Wouldn't mind being probed. It's been a while. Let's go to Emma on 13 1060. Emma, you've seen
4: a UFO. Hi, guys.
0: You've seen a UFO, haven't you?
4: I have. I have. Similar story to the one before, but also with an aeroplane. I used to live in the UK near Bristol Airport.
0: You're
4: and
0: right.
4: I was I was in the field with my horses, like in the country, and as the plane was coming over, there was these three bright orbs circling the aeroplane, and as it was getting closer to where we were, and it was like, because the planes used to come straight over our house, it was like a real eerie feeling as well. The three orbs just kind of all went in different directions and just disappeared instantly. It was the craziest thing ever, and there was just a really weird feeling, and we did actually report it. We're talking about 97 98, so it was a while ago. And we did report it, and that pilot did actually make a call to the air traffic control tower about it too. So it was crazy. It was just yeah.
5: Now, this I believe.
4: Feeling was crazy.
5: I believe, because there's corroboration there. And also it was the 90s, which felt like more of a UFO-y
1: it
5: time.
1: Really did, didn't it?
4: Yeah.
1: Wow, Emma, that's...
4: It's like a lot of pilots actually do report it quite often. So
1: yes.
4: Yeah.
1: Wow, how fascinating. And the fact that they all just... And the eerie feeling is really doing things to me, Emma. It's like a magnetic field.
4: It was exactly right. And it was like my mum and I just... We'll never forget it. It was something quite special.
1: Wow.
5: So glad you could have
1: that amazing.
5: Beautiful family memory of three lights in the sky. Thank you, Emma. We have one more.
1: I told them this was a judgment-free zone. I told them that.
5: You don't speak for both. No. Kidding.
1: Adam, have you seen a UFO?
6: I certainly have. And it scared the living daylights out of me.
1: What happened?
6: A bunch of us went to the GDR Fest. I'm going from Melbourne, so obviously. Yep. And we rented a house up in Kensington. And we've gone out for a midnight cigarette on the balcony. Mm-hmm. And we turned around in the sky and we see these orbs flying up from the ground, shooting up to the sky. And I'm going, what the hell is that? And I go, did you see that? He goes, yeah, I saw something caught in my eye. Then I've got my phone out and I started recording. And I've got footage of this thing playing around the sky for about 3 minutes.
5: Jesus.
1: To send it to us.
5: You're sending that to us, yeah?
6: Yeah, 100%.
1: Okay. Yeah. Oh, my gosh.
5: Yeah. We'll get it off air. Okay, that will maybe get me there.
1: Maybe they wanted to drag it. Ciggy.
6: I wasn't a believer until I saw it.
1: No, Adam, you don't sound like a believer, which I love. This, you know what I mean? Like, I just think Adam, yes. You've got gold on your phone, my friend.
6: I know. And when I show friends today, they go, I don't know what that is. And everyone just freaks out.
1: Yes,
6: and then they top it off. There was four of us watching it. Like, if I didn't get my phone out, like, quick thinking, let's record this, no one will believe me.
5: All right. Get your eyes peeled to @thehothitsau on the Instagram. I'm going to put it up there when Adam sends it to us.
1: Wow. Nick, are you a believer?
5: No.
1: I know you're a believer,
5: Phoenix,
1: but are you a believer?
5: Phoenix and Bella, no.
1: Oh.
5: Emma, sort of. Adam, my eyes will tell me.
1: Well, he's got proof, though.
5: Proof of some lights in the sky.
1: Proof of life in the sky.
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23: They're eating her, and then they're going to eat me. Oh, my God.
5: Back at it with one of the funniest AI fails that we've seen in a very long time coming up, Ice by AI and Just a Tick.
1: I love an AI fail.
24: Oh, that was close.
5: We haven't dumped in ages.
1: Don't say that.
5: Yeah, actually,
1: because you know that that's when things get hairy.
5: Bad omen, man. Yes.
1: No, you go.
5: Just going to talk about Lollapalooza, bro.
1: Oh, yeah.
5: Because, yeah, we've been talking about it a bit tonight. The massive music festival happens in Chicago. It's, like, the second biggest festival in the country. You know, it's Coachella and then it's Lollapalooza. Massive. Live-streamed for the first time this year on Disney Plus as well. Never done that
1: before. Is it really the second biggest?
5: Yeah, what would you say is?
1: Like, I don't know.
5: In terms of the US.
1: Burning Man.
5: Burning Man's big. You're not wrong.
1: Pretty big, mate.
5: Anyway, it's huge. Huge artists. But something that literally... Blew
1: your socks off.
5: I have not felt moved by a performance like this in so long, and it happens to come from Zara Larsson, who it just felt like fully arrived. She's been doing this for 18 years, music.
1: Yeah.
5: She won Sweden's Got Talent when she was 12.
1: Did she?
5: Yeah. And it feels like she's finally arrived at, like, her peak for now. 90,000 people in front of her performing to them.
1: Just, that's insane.
5: It's like the kind of crowd that you can't see the end of it. It just keeps going.
1: Yeah, yeah.
5: It's crazy. The version she did of Midnight Sun, she basically did three versions of it in one. She did this beautiful kind of orchestral version. Mm-hmm. Then she did one of the remixes from the Girls Trip album. And then this, like, rock version at the end. And so I thought, let's play it because it's crazy. You've heard the start of it.
1: Yeah.
5: And it's out of this world.
1: Vocally, she's unbelievable.
5: Yeah, she's hitting notes that no one has ever hit before, is what I would say. So enjoy this. Live from Lollapalooza 2026.
1: I don't know about that.
5: Mariah is quaking in her boots. This is Zara Larsson. Midnight Sun, live at Lollapalooza on the Hot Hits.

0: on the Hot Hits with Nick and Lauren. In the next 10 minutes, the amazing New Zealand band Borderline in playing live and up close for you. In the meantime...
1: Oh, I spy with my little eye. And Nick and Lauren segment where we all dunk on AI. Oh,
2: yeah, we love I Spy AI. Because half the time it's just, you know... talking shit about AI.
0: Yeah, it's all. It's often like the bad bits of AI and the funny bits of AI from
2: like
0: it freaking out.
2: Stupid robots that try and walk. Did you see the robots, those funny, gangly, weird robots having a race?
0: No.
2: Around a track?
0: They don't know how to run. They haven't taught them how to run properly yet. Like,
2: and can we not?
0: No.
2: I don't want to take...
0: It looks like with every step they're about to fall over.
2: Literally. Anyway, there must be some museum. I think it was like a museum somewhere. And they have like an AI... Vincent van Gogh thing that you can press the button and talk to him and he responds.
0: He was the painter, right?
2: Yes, he's the one who chopped off his own ear.
0: Chopped his ear off, that's right. Yes. Due to being quite melancholy, I believe.
2: He was quite melancholy. I think that was probably his official diagnosis. If he were a woman, he would have been committed and burnt at the stake.
0: And diagnosed with hysteria.
2: Hysteria. Anyway, some guys had a bit of fun with the Vincent van Gogh button pushing thing.
0: Yeah, your man just goes up to it, and here's the interaction they have.
3: Hey, Van Gogh, what's up, big dog? I just want to know, like, how many years you were alive, you know what I'm saying?
4: Hello. Hello.
3: Hey, what's up? No? All right. Nothing?
4: Hello.
3: Oh, nice. I'm sorry, man, I didn't mean to interrupt you. You can go ahead.
4: Hello. Hello.
3: I figured that one out. That's all right. I appreciate you introducing yourself. How many years were you alive? I'll let you continue.
4: Hello.
2: Hello.
0: It's so good.
2: Got some teething issues to work out. It reminds me, I don't know why it reminds me, remember when ages ago you were showing me how with like ChatGPT, one of them, you ask them to scream like they're being chased by a monster or something and they can't do it?
0: It can't. And then when you ask it to like count to 100, it can't do that either. And it goes, okay, I'll keep going.
2: I don't think we need to really do that. Yes, I want you to count to 100. No. I'm not sure that that's the way that I'm supposed to be. I think I'm better off at offering you... Oh, shit.
0: They'll do... the quickest non-committal to... Some of your best. Give it up in 2 seconds flat. Monday, baby. We keep the Hot Hits rolling with this. Hugel and my Angel Ultranate. Moving to the sun on the Hot Hits.

0: lot here to Nick and Lauren, and just to tick the crazy way that Ray changed the lyrics of her biggest song on stage over the weekend.
1: Oh, I love it, because it's something that we sing all the time already.
0: I know. It's like she had a feed into our off-air microphones and knew what we were doing.
1: Literally.
0: Which is very scary, considering some of the other lyrics we put into songs in this room.
1: Oh, sorry, Gracie Abel.
0: That's exactly what I had in mind. Hey, in the meantime, let's catch up with an amazing band that we are loving right now. This is New Zealand guys, Borderline, four boys who are about to smash it all around the world. They've just finished a massive Australian tour, gone over to Europe for the next couple of months. Things are just getting bigger and bigger, right?
1: And they'll be back for Spilt Milk.
0: They will be! First Kiwi band to play Spilt Milk, I think. I think there's been like Kiwis, like Benny and Lord have played it before.
1: Oh, yeah.
0: But never a band.
1: Well, what other... I mean, there's a lot of individual artists from New Zealand at the moment.
0: Yeah.
1: Are there many bands coming out of New Zealand apart from...
0: No, man. It's them. It's Borderline.
1: And they're a talented little country.
0: Certainly are. And they're on the show right now.
2: We are Borderline on the Hot Hits with Nick and Lauren. Live and up close.
0: Hello, Borderline. Well, half of Borderline. How are we?
3: Very good. How are you doing?
0: Good. Are you tired? Are you exhausted after a mammoth Australia-New Zealand run?
3: Yeah. Pretty tired. We're pretty knackered, but we're bouncing back.
4: Yeah, we've had a few days to recoup and recover, but it was great. I mean, the Australia tour was just back to back to back, so lots of traveling around and little sleep, but man, was it fun. We had a great time.
1: Did you get some time in between shows to sort of just decompress and explore a little bit, or was it just sort of go, go, go, go, go?
3: Absolutely not.
1: No?
3: Literally not. We would get up at like 5 a.m. to get down to the lobby and get all of our gear into an Uber to the airport. We'd fly to the next city. We'd go straight to the venue, do sound check, and then maybe we're lucky if we get back to the hotel for like an hour to have a shower and get ready. And then we'd play the show and we'd be sort of like signing merch for maybe an hour and a half after the set, and then we'd go home, sleep for 5 hours, and rinse and repeat the same thing. Honestly, it was crazy. It gets pretty hectic.
0: I love rockstar life. Yeah, baby. We love it. Who was always last to come down for lobby call, and why was it Max?
3: Max. I think it was Matt.
0: It tends
3: to be. Normally pretty good. Max is pretty good, but yeah, it's usually Matt. And he might actually be.
4: He's probably creeping around.
3: Yeah, he's probably creeping
1: he's
3: around.
1: Lurking.
0: Making sure you don't talk shit. It's so good. How do you keep it together when you're doing all these kind of early mornings? Like, I have to wake up at 5 a.m. to fly to Adelaide tomorrow, and that's just one flight, and the first time I've done that in months. How do you keep it together with such little sleep? Is the eyes on the prize of getting on stage and being with those people the thing that you just have in your mind all the time?
4: That definitely helps, but I think lots of coffee and lots of Red Bull.
3: Yeah.
4: That's the remedy on tour, so... But I think, yeah, even, like, regardless of how tired we are, as soon as it comes to, like, showtime, we are just, like, the, you know, all the adrenaline hits and you're just, like, pumped and so excited and you kind of forget about any shred of tiredness that is in your body, so, yeah.
3: Yeah, you don't want to meet us at an airport, though. Like, if there was ever a time to not meet Borderline, you'd be like, man, these guys are dead. They're awful.
1: Headphones on the whole time. Was there a crowd in a city that stood out to you guys the most? I mean, we go across the whole country, so which crowd really gave it all of them, all of themselves? I was going to say my Aussie word, Dick, but I can't.
3: I mean, it was really good across the board.
4: Yeah.
3: I will say Melbourne,
4: For
3: me, had a sort of standout sort of, I don't know, there was just something about the energy of the crowd. They were super into it. They were singing along. Louder than any other city.
4: Yeah. But, like, to be fair, like, it's pretty hard to pick a standout from those three. Like, and that's not me just being diplomatic and they're all great. Yeah. Like, they genuinely were all great and the crowds were all awesome. So,
3: yeah.
4: We felt very lucky.
1: Yeah. You said at the start you'd be back soon.
4: Well, we're definitely back for Spilt Milk. So that'll be fun. But apart from that, you know, maybe we'll make a little trip across the pond at some point.
3: Oh, of course. But we'll have to come and see you guys in person when we're over there for Spilt Milk, of course.
1: Absolutely.
0: 100%. It means a lot to be on a lineup like that, right? Like, even just looking at the local contingent, the Aus and New Zealand acts that are on there, it's a really good crew and it feels like it's kind of the next guard of young bands coming through. So it must mean a lot to be sharing a lineup with those big dogs.
4: Yeah, I think it's pretty insane. Like, it's a festival that we've all kind of, I guess, dreamed of playing, and we've, you know, seen so many incredible lineups from Spilt Milk, and it feels pretty surreal, to be honest, to be on the bill this year, and you know, especially alongside some of the other artists that are on there, it's just, it's an absolute honor, and we can't wait. And to see some new places, like, we've never been to a lot of those places before, so yeah, it'd be cool.
0: Alright, Borderline are still with us. Yeah, they're on Zoom, but a few days ago they popped in and recorded a beautiful live and up close version of their amazing song Watching It Burn. Here it is, Borderline on the Hot Hits.
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0: Oh, beautiful!
1: Wow!
0: Woo-hoo! Watching it burn. That was, he's from the incredible New Zealand act Borderline, and they are still with us. You're not, like, having a break or anything, because I'm looking at the first date of the European tour, and it's, well, it's next week.
2: You're in 2 days, so... Oh,
0: That is violent. That is
1: more
0: violent.
1: No sleep.
0: Yeah, exactly. That's going to be so sick, though. And, like, you know, building a fan base over in Europe simultaneously with building a fan base here. And I know this is the modern way to do it and how it kind of happens now. It all builds at once. But that will be really special to step out on stage in Manchester and go, holy shit, these songs that we wrote, you know, in New Zealand have traveled all the way here, right?
2: Yeah. Like, it's a really important thing as well for us as a predominantly live band where we pride ourselves having a really great live show and being really entertaining in person. But it's really important that we get around the world and show people what a Borderline show looks like, because obviously streaming is amazing, and I think our songs translate really well through headphones, but being at one of the Borderline shows is like a real experience, and we've worked really hard to make it that. So it'll just be good to get it on that side of the world.
0: My last Borderline live show was, yeah, it was, it's unforgettable. Like, you guys are made for the stage, and it's such a party up there, and there's so many songs that just make so much more sense live. And I love that you're getting to do a festival while you're over there as well, a Polish festival. How do you think the Poles will take to the Borderline experience?
2: They're gonna take to it. They're gonna experience it. Sure. Yeah. That's gonna be awesome. Again, like, another festival that has just an insane lineup, and a fellow Kiwi, Lord, is playing, so that'll be cool. But yeah, I mean, we've never been to Poland, so it'll be really cool to kind of explore. Hopefully we've got like a couple of days off around the festival, so who knows, maybe we'll get to see a little bit of the country. But that'll be insane. It's just wild. Yeah.
1: Does it get overwhelming sometimes, especially like when you're going to these countries that you've never been to before, and then you just, like, it's just so in and out? Like, I just can't even imagine that sort of mentality of going in and you're like, oh my god, I want to see everything, but you don't even have the chance. Like, I just can't even fathom how that would be.
2: I think the best example I can think of that was last time we went, we did a little trip over to the UK for the Great Escape Festival last year, and we, on our way there, we decided to spend a day in Paris and a day in Berlin, and we were in both of those cities for less than 24 hours all up, and it was like our first time in both of those places. We were like, we want to do so much, and you're just rushing around the whole day, jet lagged as hell, and you just making it from place to place. But man, it was so fun. Yeah. Like, not that it's a competition or anything, but I will say, in the States, I think might be a better example. We drove across the entirety of the United States, like literally all of it. Yeah. And we have no idea what the cities are like. We got out of the tour bus, we played the show, we got back in the tour bus, and then we were off to the next one. So while sometimes we do get those, like, one day in, say, Paris or Berlin, like, that's amazing.
3: Yeah.
2: We loved it. That feels like a really long holiday for us.
3: Yeah, true.
2: That's like, that's the most time we'll get in a city.
0: I do feel like at this point in your careers, though, this is how you kind of have to do it. And it's actually a good thing. Because I talk to artists who are like a decade into doing it, and they just at that point, they start being able to spend 2 or 3 days somewhere, or, like, you know, do it in a much healthier way. But they wouldn't have gotten to there without the whole kind of like back-to-back, every day we're doing a show kind of touring. So I think knowing that you're doing the building blocks for that longevity now means you'll be able to see more than a couple of streets of Chicago at some point.
1: Well, yeah.
2: Of course, yeah. Like this UK tour, I think in the first 9 days we play 8 shows in 8 different cities. So it'll be play the show, next day we're driving, and there's like a 1 day off in the middle. So it's going to be really hectic, but the good thing is we're young and I think we can handle it. The sickness has got to us in the past, but we've learned how to better take care of ourselves and sort of like power through the tour.
3: Yeah.
2: And the adrenaline kind of keeps us going as well. As long as there's shows to play, I think we're all going to be up to it.
0: Have the absolute best time over there, okay? And try and enjoy as much as you can. But yeah, you know, the grind is part of the fun, and the rest is to come. I'm very happy to see you guys doing what you're doing at the moment. Thank you so much for jumping on and having a chat today. I appreciate it.
2: Thank you guys. Thank you so much for having us.
4: The music that matters right now.
5: The Hot Hits with Nick Kelly and Lauren Berry.
6: Southwest's hit.

0: I'm needy. Let me be in your arms, Sonny Federo.
1: Shut up.
0: Yeah, you'll work it out.
2: The hot hits.
3: Throughout my life, music has meant a great deal to me. It is hot, hot, hot.
4: With Nick and Lauren.
0: So, over the weekend, some massive live performances have taken place. We've been talking about Lollapalooza a lot tonight.
1: Yes.
0: Playing some of those big moments. But it wasn't just Lollapalooza over the weekend, was it, Lauren?
1: No. Ray. Where was Ray performing?
0: Ray was at Brighton Pride Festival. So they did Prides over the weekend in Brighton, which is just south of London. It's the biggest pride in the UK.
1: That's fun.
0: They did one in Amsterdam as well. But at Brighton Pride, Ray was up there.
1: Yes.
0: And everyone knows the great lyric from the Ray song, Where Is Your Husband? My husband.
5: Your husband is coming.
1: Yeah. And we and many others love to change that to... Your husband is gay.
0: We've been doing it whilst the song plays here in the room for upwards of 6 months now. It's just kind of been one of our vocal stims here at the program.
1: Yes.
0: Well, great news, that vocal stim has reached Ray, because have a listen to how she changed it on the weekend at the Pride.
6: Your husband is gay.
0: Yeah. So I think it's a Wendy Williams grab. From her show. Yeah. Which is perfect. Good fun.
1: The crowd didn't go wild enough for my liking.
0: I agree. Come on, gay men.
1: It's a pride event.
0: Yeah.
1: Cheer.
0: Hoop and holler.
1: Should be hooping and hollering.
0: Maybe hooping and hollering.
1: What's Olivia and Sam been doing?
0: Just stuff. So over the weekend, they set an incredible world record, literally a world record. Rain Me In, which we all love.
1: Yes.
0: Now the longest running number one single in UK history.
1: Wow.
0: 19 weeks in the top spot. It's just surpassing a song from literally the 1960s by Frankie Lane, I think is the name of the artist who had the record. So over the weekend, Olivia, in front of 90,000 people at Lollapalooza, got to celebrate that moment with everyone.
7: We're also celebrating today because back home in the UK, I'm very proud to be part of a song that's just broken the Guinness World Record. The longest running number one in UK history. And I'm so proud to be a part of it, and it only felt right that we play it for the first time ever in America with the man himself, Mr. Sam Harper.
0: So good.

0: amazing from a... wow. It is an amazing... Oh, my God. Amazing moment for them. The thing that really boggles my brain is that I think it's a really lovely song.
1: Mm.
0: I'm surprised it's that song that's broken this record.
1: I've said that before. I am too, but only from the case of I didn't expect a song that is this good to be the longest running number one. There have been some shockers that have challenged it for it in the past, but this is pure brilliant songwriting from two of the best real voices in the UK right now. So I'm glad it's this, and it feels like kind of the antidotes all the AI slop out there and like the overproduced stuff. But no, yeah.
0: I love them as artists, but even from some of Olivia Dean's songs that she has on her own. Mm. I just find this song, I don't know, it's just very...
1: You choose your words wisely.
0: No, I am. And I know that you can't like every song in the world. You can't.
1: Maybe it's because it is nice. It is gentle.
0: Maybe.
1: Because Sam's had massive hits in the past over there.
0: Yeah.
1: You know, this is, I think, his fourth top 10 single.
0: Yeah.
1: But, yeah, this is the one. Maybe it's probably the combined power of the pair of them.
0: Probably.
1: They've both been kind of like the next up in the UK, and then bang, you pull them together and they're good.
0: I just think there's something that to be studied on Olivia Dean, because her rise in the last 18 months is unbelievable.
1: Unmatched. Now, what's happened to your boy?
0: Oh, my God. My boy, Harry, he's had a fall. And he's not had a fall. That's what...
1: He's not 60 yet.
0: He's not over... Yeah. He's fallen over on stage. Well, there was a bit of torrential rain. I think it was... Is he still... Not still in Brazil, is he?
1: I think he is. Yeah, I think he's still in Sao Paulo.
0: It was a heavy rainstorm. And he went skipping along down his runway. And just his feet went... straight out from under him. And he kept going. And he got up. Like
1: That's
0: nothing happened.
1: That's our boy.
0: That's our boy.
1: Yeah.
0: He's a faller over us. He used to fall over on One Direction shows. Yes, I say it like I know him.
1: He's our boy famously.
0: Yeah.
1: Now, K-Dot could have checked where Harry was, but K-Dot has been demolishing the hell out of some chicken drumsticks.
2: I do apologise. I'm having a bit of a late dinner tonight, and I do have chicken all over my fingers. So, yes, no, I didn't Google that.
1: Cool.
0: Thank you.
1: Thank you for
2: your... See why my priorities are on the show.
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0: Only a few weeks till he is in Australia for some massive shows. And that is Alex Warren and Fever Dream. Right across the country, the hot hits, Nick and Lauren, and this.
1: From the big hits you know to the new Australian stars you'll love.
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0: Yeah, brand new Australian music every single night on the show. I mean, they need no introduction, do they?
4: Oh, God. No, this is not a new Australian artist. This is an established, legendary Australian artist.
0: Beautifully said. By the name of Pinyao. Feels like they're always putting something new out, right? Like, they don't kind of skip a beat. They don't kind of go away for a while.
4: No, they're just Pinyao.
0: That's it, man.
4: They're here and they're Pinyao.
0: That's in the here and Pinyao. Of course, Chameleon. Of course, Go Bang.
5: Go Bang. Go Bang. Go Bang.
0: Yeah, you know all the bangers.
4: Wow.
0: Back with brand new music. And also some news from Nick Littlemore of Pinyao that he is going to step away from the live touring component of Pinyao.
4: He's breakweighting it.
0: He is breakweighting it. I mean, he does have about 18 other bands that he's going to be putting his attention into. He's in Empire of the Sun.
4: That's right.
0: He's in Teenager. He's in a bunch of stuff. So it'll just be Peter of Pinyao in the future. Yeah. And he's wanting to do more studio stuff, Nick, which is, I get it. He also lives on the other side of the world.
4: Yeah, okay. Where does he live?
0: LA.
4: Yeah.
0: Got a young kid. All that.
4: Yeah.
0: My jazz. Hello! Jazz! Let's play brand new music from Berlin-based Curtis Wells on the vocals. This is a heavy one. Put a bit of serotonin back in your day, yeah?
4: Mm.
0: Shout out to my SSRI gang. Get this in your ears. Whether you're on Cymbalta, Lexapro, or anything else, here's Pinyao on the Hot Hits.

0: Hot Hits with Nick and Lauren. In just a tick, we are going to take you to Lollapalooza in Chicago. It happened over the weekend. Three live performances in a row. They're going to blow your socks off. Get ready for that.
1: Yes. But right now, Stephen Baldwin Alec Baldwin's brother. He has said, he told People magazine that he ditched Hollywood at the start of his success after becoming a born-again Christian in the 2000s. He reflected on stepping out of the spotlight shortly after starring in the Oscar-winning 1995 thriller The Usual Suspects, which, in fairness, he is amazing in, despite heading in the direction of becoming a big star. Now, this is what got me. He said, "That wasn't me. I didn't want to be Tom Cruise and have to make $100 million at the box office. I'd rather be a schmuck from Massapequa." I don't think that was ever going to be a problem. Like, I don't mean to be rude, but, like, just because you've been in one good movie that, you know.
0: Yeah.
1: Rein it in.
0: Well, actually, I mean, give him some love. He was also in Celebrity Big Brother 7, which he placed ninth in.
1: He also he created Hayley.
0: Oh, yeah.
1: Which is probably he's famous for.
0: I also don't understand people who retire from the spotlight but then continue to do interviews about why they've retired from the spotlight. That's not really retiring from the spotlight, is it?
1: No.
0: That's keeping the spotlight going.
1: Yeah. I don't know. The Baldwins.
0: I mean, disgust. Enough said.
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14: Three songs in a row that all have something in common. The thing they have in common tonight is that they are all live, and they're all from Lollapalooza Festival over the weekend. We're going to have a mini concert right here. Concert in the clouds, if you will.
15: Oh, I like a concert in the clouds.
14: And we used to do that on this radio station. Were you guys around for that?
16: Was.
14: It's a COVID thing. We'd play like a whole day of live performances, and it would be like a mini festival. It's cool.
16: A nightmare from the back end, from what I
14: One heard. Of the great operational nightmares this radio network's ever been through, and
15: Why?
14: I can attest
15: Why?
14: To that. It's way too nerdy to explain on the radio. Just know that it kept me and many other people who work in this building up for days on end. And then I messed something up one Saturday morning after a team building trip that involved a number of beers and wines.
15: Oh.
14: And had a, responsibly, of course, and then had a phone call the next day saying that some Madonna tracks that were live and had a lot of F words in them had gone to air.
15: Whoopee.
14: Which was a mayfob. Anyway.
15: Whoopee day.
14: We're not doing that. Over the weekend, Lollapalooza Festival. Yes, Laura Barry.
15: So I thought until... Nah, a while ago that Lollapalooza was an imaginary festival in The Simpsons. Because that's the one that Homer Simpson goes to, isn't it? Where he gets a cannon fired into his belly.
14: Yeah, Homer Simpson smiling politely.
15: Yeah,
14: I think it is. Well, it's been going for a long time. I went in 2017, which is actually kind of cool because the first night this year was headlined by Lorde. And the year that I went, 2017, also headlined by Lorde, but a massive storm came over Chicago and her set got cut. Two songs in.
15: Oh, so, bum.
14: Yeah, she's had to wait nearly a decade to get to the headline spot again. So you have Lorde and John Summit Thursday, Charlie XCX and Smashing Pumpkins Friday.
15: Smashing Pumpkins?
14: Yeah, man.
15: I literally just brought them up because they're in the Simpsons episode.
16: Yeah, they are. And it's called Hullabalooza.
14: Hullabalooza!
15: Oh, the wrong bloody festival, and yet... wow. See, everything works out for a reason.
14: Absolutely.
15: Now, I mean, everything happens for a reason.
14: Olivia Dean and Jenny were the Saturday, and then Tate McRae and the XX were last night as the headliners. And then obviously,
15: well, I love the XX.
14: Yeah, the XX. I feel like they're almost back, almost ready to go with new stuff. Lollapalooza's been going since 1991.
15: Wow,
14: 35 years ago.
15: I really want to go to Chicago.
14: It's great.
15: That's where ER is set.
14: Oh my god, I didn't even think about that.
15: Yeah, and Shameless.
14: And the Bear.
15: And the Bear.
14: So we're gonna play you three songs that are live.
15: Homerpalooza. That's right.
14: Homerpalooza.
15: Yeah.
14: Where did you get that from?
15: Bailey put it on his screen.
14: Oh. Anyway. We are doing live tracks from Lollapalooza. Let's just play them. Yeah, so like pretend you're in Chicago. Pretend you've just had one of those sandwiches from the Bear.
16: Beef sandwich.
15: Behind. Beef. Yes, chef.
14: Pretend you've had a beef. Yes, chef. Yes, chef. Behind.
15: Yes, chef. All right, I'm in there.
14: All right, let's play it. Somba kicks us off live from Coachella. Not Coachella, Lollapalooza. Spent 3 minutes talking about it, got it wrong. This is Homewrecker. He always kills it live, and you're getting it on the hot hits with Nick and Lauren. It's free for all time, baby.

0: Three's a riot with Nick and Lauren. It's the Hot Hits 3 for All.
1: Hey, everybody. I'm going to holler to Lollapalooza.
2: Here we go again.
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0: Sick. Tate McRae, just keep watching live at Lollapalooza 2026. 3, 2, 1. The Hot Hits with Nick and Lauren. 3 for all. Yeah, 3 live tracks from Lollapalooza, which happened over the weekend to more than 100,000 people over in the US. Now, we've talked about the big artists on the lineup: Lord, Charlie, Olivia, Tate McRae. Tate didn't drop any new music.
1: Were we expecting her to?
0: She put up the posters and stuff.
1: Oh, yeah.
0: Last week. Yeah. Thought that was going to be new music. We got nothing.
2: That's all right.
0: She's got time. It's going to be fine. The cool thing was we also had a bunch of Australians on the lineup. So we had Spacey Jane, our dear friends.
1: Yes.
0: Looked like they performed to a huge crowd there. 5 Seconds of Summer did their biggest festival set of all time.
1: How good. Just our boys.
0: It's cool to be 15 years in and still levelling it up. And you also had Nina Jirachi doing yet again another one of her biggest sets of all time. I reckon there's probably 25,000 there for her.
1: She is just killing it.
0: It's so cool.
1: Did she do the Porter Robinson song?
0: Yeah, ma'am.
1: Of course.
0: I don't think it was there, but they did it. We're playing that we've added that to the show.
1: Good.
0: Yeah, it's good
2: playing
0: to hear.
2: Playing it later tonight.
0: Playing it later tonight, if we get to it. Now, someone that, there were two artists, actually, that kind of from the American contingent kind of did their most iconic sets yet. One of those artists was the amazing Adela, who we've been talking a lot about.
1: Yes.
0: Was meant to be in Cat's Eye, thought she was too good for Cat's Eye, now doing an amazing solo career. So she killed it. Another one was Audrey Hobert, who we've been talking a lot about on this show, haven't we?
1: Yeah. Writes a lot of stuff with Gracie Abrams.
0: Wrote a lot of stuff. Like the last album, All the Best Stuff was Audrey. And then the new album, the one good song on it. I shouldn't say that. There's some good songs on the album. I like it. But the best song on it is another Audrey Hobert one. It's the only one they did together. Just that.
1: How good.
0: But she's just a really cool writer. She's funny. A bit weird. It's good stuff. She had a massive crowd for hers, and if you've been to an Audrey Hobert show before, you've seen her do, you know, this song Sue Me that's gone massive. Yeah. It's her, she jumps on like one of those mini trampolines through the whole thing.
1: So she's the got,
0: like,
1: whole thing?
0: The whole thing. So she's got like this railing in front, and then she jumps on the trampoline up and down, and like, not.
1: Oh my God.
0: She'll step on it off it sometimes, and yeah.
1: I can barely hold a conversation walking up a hill.
0: The cool thing about Audrey is her performance style is like slightly awkward, and it reminds you of what you would look like in your bedroom performing.
1: All right. That's what I like.
0: Just in front of 40,000 people instead. I've just been making up the crowd because I have absolutely no idea.
1: You really have been.
0: Insane numbers, eh? So, yeah, let's play you one more live from Lollapalooza 2026. This artist is about to blow. Audrey Hobert is on the Hot Hits with Sue Me.

0: Old Slippy McSlipperson. We had a little fall on the weekend. Harry Styles on the Hot Hits with Nick and Lauren. And so excited to give you this conversation. We did it last week. The presets have announced they are doing a massive festival at the start of next year with all of their, like, presetty sounding friends. Cut Coffee, Lady Hawk, all them. It's going to be so good.
1: Right.
0: The grin on your face, mate. Of course, my people talk like that. You want to go the new era, downtown shut.

0: this is Jules from The Presets, and you are on The Hot Hits with Nick and Lauren.
1: It is an absolute pleasure to welcome for the first time to Hot Hits HQ, the one and only, the great Julian Hamilton of The Presets. Hello, my friend.
2: Thank you very much. Yeah, I like being called great, thank you.
3: But Julian, honestly, you are. I just want to take a moment to say to you, thank you for my youth.
2: It was my pleasure.
3: Genuinely, I think I was right in that era as well of like just every festival. It was just the best. The joy you brought to my life. Thank you.
2: Oh, it's a pleasure. No, we enjoyed it too. And it was a good time, definitely.
3: Yeah.
1: And I think that's what looking at this festival that you guys curated just takes us back to right then. So I was like, my first big day out would have been 2010.
2: Uh-huh.
1: And so it was sort of ending that era a little bit, but I still made it there. And just looking at this lineup, let's just go through it. You guys.
2: Yeah.
1: Cut Copy.
2: Uh-huh.
1: Lady Hawk.
2: Yeah.
1: Bag Raiders DJ set. Bang Gang DJs.
2: Yeah.
1: And
2: Totally, yeah. Well, Bang Gang DJs are fun. You know, the first gig we ever did as The Presets was at a little club in King's Cross, and it was the Bang Gang night, Bang Gang DJs night. It was their night.
1: What was the club?
2: Oh, my goodness. I think it was Moulin Rouge. It was one of the clubs. I don't even know if it exists anymore.
1: Well, that's the thing. A lot of those clubs have been through so many different iterations.
2: Yeah.
1: I'd love to hear more about your relationship to all the other people on this lineup, because it really does embody an era of trying something new, of really pushing the boundaries of what dance is, of what rock is, of what pop is.
2: Yeah, I mean, we're Cut Copy is another band that's on the bill, and they were label mates of ours on Modular Records when they were around and when we first got signed. So we became friends with those. They're from Melbourne and we're from Sydney, and we became friends because we started doing shows together way back then. They're still kicking along, we're still kicking along, so it's lovely to be able to share the bill with these guys and celebrate, you know, this spirit that we've maintained over the decades. Jeez.
1: Weird to put an S on that, right?
2: It really is. It's crazy. I mean, we're so fortunate to still have a career on it in this crazy business, and it's lovely to see there's other bands like Bag Raiders and Lady Hawk, and everyone's still making music and they're still out there doing things. Part of the fun of this festival is we do play a lot of different festivals all the time, and often we'll be playing, you know, there'll be like a country act or a roots act, and then we'll play, and then there'll be a hip-hop act after us, and it can often be a bit of a grab bag of different styles and scenes. So for this festival, we really wanted to really narrow it down to just our friends, the kind of music that we all like to dance to and make back in the day, and make it feel like a real party, that bands that go well together, if you know what I mean, and make it a really fun night. So we're really looking forward to it.
3: You used the word colleagues before, which I found very funny, referring to them as colleagues. Is there a point in your career, like I imagine for all like musicians, and we talk to a few people like this, like it starts off as this like, it's so fun, and then do you reach a point where it's still fun, but it does become like a real business venture? It sort of becomes this, I don't know, work thing?
2: Oh, totally. Yeah, no, totally it does. Yeah, the life of a musician, you know, it's a little bit art and magic and fun and wild and party. And it's certainly also a little bit business and serious and planning and all that kind of stuff too. And it's everything in one. You're making art, you're playing parties, but you're also balancing finances and all that kind of stuff too. So yeah, you've got to sort of think about all of it all the time. Mm. Yeah, over the years, it does change. I mean, I don't know how deep we want to get, you know, I feel like...
1: We love deep.
2: I feel like I'm on my therapist's couch now. No, so when you're young and you're 19 and you're 20 years old and you're making your first albums and your first EPs and you're hammering away doing stuff and it's fun and you don't really have much of a clue, and then you get a little bit of success and then you follow it up with some more tunes, and you don't really have a lot of time to think about it at the time because you're working so hard and you're flat broke, you're making tracks in people's kitchens, it's scrappy. And then as you get a bit more success, you get a bit older, then you start to get the knowing, you get the knowledge.
1: Ooh,
2: and you start to think more and you get more contemplative and you think, oh, hang on, what are we doing here? Is this song going to be okay? You start to question yourself a little bit more. So you've got to try and get that balance right, keep the wildness, keep the fun, keep the art, keep it feeling good, but also try and maintain some semblance of a career at the same time.
1: Next, Julian is going to let us in on how he was involved in making one of the most iconic Australian songs of all time, and we had no idea about this.
3: Absolutely no idea until I looked at his Wikipedia.
1: Coming up, we play you The Presets, Talk Like That's on The Hot Hits with Nick and Lauren.

0: G'day, this is Jules from The Presets, and you are on The Hot Hits with Nick and Lauren.
1: One thing we didn't know about you, like, at all, because we were just having a scroll of the Wikipedia, which, you know, probably not the most
2: reliable source. The greatest research of all.
1: We were flabbergasted to find out that you co-wrote Straight Lines.
3: Yeah.
1: With Daniel Johns.
3: Yeah. Well, before Kim and I were doing The Presets, we were, like, musicians. We were working for other bands. We were young musicians. I'd play keyboards for Silverchair tours. So whenever they went out on the road, I would play keyboards for them for a while. Kim was working with Paul Mack, and I was playing in Peñao for a while for their live show. So we were just, like, musicians schlepping around trying to work. And in my time touring with Silverchair, I became close friends of Daniel. And then we spent some time at his house just writing some music. And we didn't really know whether it was going to be for Silverchair or what it was, but we did have this song kicking around called Straight Lines. And then, yeah, at one point he decided that was going to be a Silverchair song and ended up being a big smash hit. But yeah, I helped make that song for sure.
1: Wow.
2: Incredible. Just because I looked at I don't know how I didn't know that as well, because I like to consider myself a buff of sort of 2006 to 2013, specifically Australian music history. Do you not know that fact? Was it potentially ever going to be a Presets song?
3: No, it was never going to be Presets. And Kim is my partner in The Presets. Daniel and I, it was after a Silverchair tour, and Dan and I just wanted to get together and make some songs, and we didn't really know what it was for. I don't think he knew whether it was going to be for Silverchair or not at that point, but we were just noodling around making tracks, just having fun. And then at some point, I think, you know, we had a bit of a chat about it and thought, hey, you know, this could actually be good for Silverchair, you know, maybe, if you wanted to think about it. And he really liked the idea as well. And it ended up being a Silverchair track.
2: It's amazing the hindsight of an idea, right? Like when something goes as big as that song has become, and even for Preset songs as well, when they've become the kind of cultural anthems that they are, when you look back at the early iteration of it, when it was just an idea, just this like nucleus, right?
3: Yeah.
2: So weird to think
3: about. I remember the day we were writing that, and funnily enough, that song, it's a big kind of anthem song, you know, and when we were sort of producing it up, we were trying to think about like big U2 hits or you know, I'm trying to think of other sort of, you know, it's big anthemic kind of rock songs. Yeah. But when we first started writing a song, it was a really plotty little simple piano ballad kind of thing. Mm. It was really small and we really liked it, but we sort of put it to the side thinking, oh, that's just a little ballad, that's not really going to do anything big.
2: Which is how it starts, obviously.
3: Yeah, it does. And then after a while we thought, hang on, what if we sort of made it sound a bit more like Bruce Springsteen? or like Where the Streets Have No Name, like U2 or something. What if we got a bit more anthemic with it, and then it became the song that it did? But you're right, the big hits, sometimes they happen accidentally when you're not trying to write a hit.
2: Yeah. Well, that's something I'm going to put on a T-shirt.
3: There you go. Sometimes the hits come from the non-hits.
2: That's exactly it, man. We could talk to you for hours and hours, but we will respect your time and pick up this conversation at another point. It's been lovely to get to properly meet you today, and thank you for the music and the joy you've brought us. We cannot wait for this event.
1: Yes.
2: It's going to be absolutely mammoth.
3: Me too.
2: You can get your tickets right now at frontiertouring.com/forever-after. Thank you, Julian Hamilton.
3: Thanks so much, guys. So nice to chat.
4: What's up, guys? It's Justin Bieber.
5: The Hot Hits
1: with Nick and Lauren.

0: Right across Australia, the hot hits of Nick and Lauren is the music that matters right now. We're going to talk about Ariana Grande in a second because that huge statement's come out. But in the meantime, Timothy Chalamet opera is the audio I see in front of me. What's going on?
1: Yes. Well, Timothy Chalamet obviously made those comments when he was doing a sort of sit-down podcast thing with Matthew McConaughey.
0: Yeah, that's right.
1: I think it was. Yeah. Earlier this year, or was it late last year?
0: He managed to simultaneously piss off the opera people and the ballet people.
1: Yes, this is what he said.
2: I don't want to be working in ballet or opera or, you know, things where it's like, hey, keep this thing alive, even though no one cares about this anymore. All respect to the ballet and opera people out there. I just lost 14 cents in viewership. But, damn, I just took shots for no reason.
0: Yeah, it was kind of funny.
1: Yeah. Well, Timothy Chalamet Bing Bong. And Kylie Jenner was spotted at a performance of Phantom of the Opera in Los Angeles.
0: Now?
1: After his No One Cares comments about the opera sparked backlash.
0: Well, there you go. Do you reckon he's trying to win favour, or is he actually going to enjoy it?
1: I think he's going to enjoy it.

0: Operatic.
1: I went to a musical on the weekend. Part musical.
0: Play, wasn't it?
1: Play. It was a play, but it had music in it. Like 15 numbers across the 4 hours. Pride and Prejudice, sort of, if you want to see it.
0: How was it?
1: Fantastic.
0: Good.
1: Funny and weird.
0: I'm telling you, when Six comes to wherever it is that you are, because we're omnipresent, you must go and see it.
1: Oh, well, absolutely. Exactly. When it comes to me in Rockhampton, what about Seven? Will that be coming as well?
2: Nice.
1: And will they be coming together? 6-7. Thank
3: the
1: you.
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4: Carrie and Tommy. I surprised two of my besties with a trip to Vegas to see the Backstreet Boys, and we asked a guy to film it. I picked what I thought was a guy in his 20s. I thought he'll be tech savvy.
2: Oh, no.
4: He'll know exactly what we need from this. And he would have watched on TikTok and Insta all these reuniting, you know, videos.
2: Yeah, you're misunderstanding men's algorithms. Mm.
4: Okay.
3: Carrie and Tommy.
4: Only
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0: on the Hot Hits. I knew it. I knew you.
1: Off the press. The Hot Hits with Nick and Lauren.
2: Now, Ariana Grande will soon take a step back from the public eye and has dropped out of her next project, which I think was a West End show.
0: I believe it
2: with
0: was.
2: Jonathan, the guy from Wicked, Bailey, yeah. Amid growing concerns over her health. She's in the middle of a 41-day world tour and last week released her latest studio album, Petal, and the accompanying new single. The music video for the album's title track, released on Friday, shocked many, including myself. I thought I could not believe that that was put out.
0: Yep.
2: Genuinely.
0: Yep.
2: She's always been, I mean, she's tiny. She's like 4'10".
0: Yeah.
2: And she's always been very petite, but she is so thin. Her ribs are visible through her skin. You can see her clavicle, like she's dancing in an off-the-shoulder top, which is accentuating it even more. The video has attracted tens of thousands of comments on social media expressing a concern for her health. A representative for her issued a statement that said she'd be taking a step back from visibility after she completes the Eternal Sunshine tour. She looks forward to finishing the tour and ending it on a high note, both healthily and happily, and then taking a much-deserved break from public-facing work appearances, which has led to endless ongoing public scrutiny. Now, I think it's really important to make a distinction here. Concern for someone is not the same as criticism.
0: Yeah.
2: Like, it's just not. And none of us obviously know her personally, and none of us know what's happening in her life, and it's not fair to diagnose or speculate. But I also don't think that it's helpful to pretend that people aren't noticing this change in her.
0: Yeah.
2: And if I was the parent of a young daughter, I would want her to understand that, of course, bodies come in all different shapes and sizes, but it's also okay to note if someone is looking maybe in a way that you just want to make sure that they're okay.
0: Exactly. It all comes from a place of concern and care, doesn't
2: exactly.
0: it?
2: Exactly. Concern, it's a place of humanity and not wanting to tear her down, but you should be able to say in a public place, I hope that she's healthy and happy, without it turning into body shaming. I don't 100%. Understand how this has become a body shaming debate. I just hope she has the right people around her. And obviously, she's got no obligation to explain her body to the public. She deserves her privacy, but she is one of the biggest pop stars. And I think it's understandable that parents especially think about the messages when they're looking at celebrities who their children idolise.
0: Really well said, mate. It's a tough one because you don't want to talk about someone's body and everyone's body is their own. And as you said, we don't have the answers. But I think reading between the lines for a statement like this to come out and her to pull back from public-facing work 2 days after releasing a brand new album... Mm-hmm. Which in the music industry is go time for public facing work. There is very clearly something going on here. And the only reason we talk about it is it comes from a place of care and concern.
2: Of course. I hope she's got the right people around her that are looking after her and that she can really take this time to look after herself because she's been go, go, go. Really, I mean, you had Wicked. You've had everything since then. I don't think she's had a second to breathe.
0: No. If conversations around, you know, eating and body shape are of concern to you, Butterfly Foundation is on 1-800-334-673. That's 1-800-ED-HOPE.
2: Yeah. Now, in exciting news, a day after Kylie Minogue joined Nick Cave on stage in England, which I was not across, she made another surprise appearance on Saturday, popping up during Madonna's Confessions Part 2 show in Amsterdam.
0: Perfect combination.
2: She brought her Club Confessions... Madonna brought her Club Confessions album launch party to AFAS Live as part of the World Pride in Amsterdam. Madonna delivered a 30-minute set that included guest appearances from Kylie, who joined Madonna for a new remix of Confessions' Love Sensation.
0: Filmed on someone's phone, but you know.
2: The gays would have lost their minds.
0: I was thinking about this because obviously World Pride was in Sydney not too long ago, about 2023. And yeah, we had some pretty good performers. Ava Max was here.
2: Yeah.
0: Mount Boy wheeled it out.
2: Not bad.
0: But I mean, Kylie and Madonna, would have been good.
2: I mean, how amazing. Apparently, a studio version of the remix is reportedly forthcoming.
0: Awesome. Bring it on.
2: Which is very exciting.
0: Everyone's doing a remix album these days, aren't they?
2: Yeah.
0: Everyone.
2: It's the remix era.
0: It's the remix era.
2: Would appear.
0: Started with Charlie, and then Zara Larsson did it, and now Madonna's done it. That's three.
2: Now, I saw a little photo pop up on my gram today.
0: Yeah.
2: And it was of Brooklyn Peltz Beckham and Sir Elton John and Nicola Peltz.
0: Amazing.
2: Right? So apparently they were on this yacht, right? And they were soaking up the sun in the south of France, if you don't mind. He is his godfather. I did not realise this. So I think he's sort of a bit of the peacemaker between the elder Bex and the younger Bex.
0: You cannot think of a better peacemaker.
2: Oh, okay. Come on, Brooklyn, just sort it out. Come on. Blood is thicker than water. There's no point in all of this shenanigans.
3: Your mother is a rude, vile pig.
2: Rude, vile pig. I hope he sorts it out.
0: Yeah.
2: Because
0: I'm kind of overhearing it, to be honest.
2: Honestly.
0: But if anyone's going to do it, it'll be Elton.
2: Oh, right. My God.
0: Yeah.
2: Listen to your godfather, Brooklyn.
0: Exactly.
2: He gets it.
3: Do you know, do you have a godfather?
2: He's passed
0: away. Ah, okay. We just don't talk to mine anymore.
2: Okay.
0: Bye.
2: Bye.
4: This is Nina Jirachi.
5: Hey, what's up? I'm Porto.

0: Proud to have that one added to the playlist. That is Nina Jirachi and Porter Robinson. Wanna Cry. Right across Australia on the Hot Hits with Nick and Lauren.
1: In celebration of the night that was, it's the Hot Hits Awards.
0: Yeah, baby, Cuddle Awards happen, the things that happen in on or around the show.
2: Colour.
0: What?
2: Colour.
0: Lauren Barry has the first award of the night.
2: Well, we took calls earlier in the show on have you ever seen a UFO, right? Which always sends the phones into meltdown, which says enough, you know? All these people have. But there was one call in particular from a lovely young lady named Emma. And she had a story that was good enough for even my one Nick Kelly to almost get him across the line with his believing.
0: Almost.
3: I used to live in the UK near Bristol Airport.
2: You're
3: and
2: right.
3: I was in the field with my horses, like in the country, and as the plane was coming over, there was these three bright orbs circling the aeroplane. And as it was getting closer to where we were, and it, like, because the planes used to come straight over our house, the three orbs just kind of all went in different directions and just disappeared instantly. We did actually report it. We're talking about 97, 98, so it was a while ago. And we did report it, and that pilot did actually make a call to the air traffic control tower about it too.
2: That's crazy.
0: Yeah. That's quite something.
2: And they just zoomed off.
0: And as I said, like, 97, 98 feels like they would have been UFOs. These days, totally. It's all drones.
2: It feels like UFOs. It's like they discovered they could reach us around then.
0: Yeah.
2: Maybe before.
0: Yeah.
2: And they were like, let's just suss out if there's anything they saw us. They were like, no, thank
0: no,
2: you.
0: No, we don't want that.
2: And they were like, we don't want to go there. Maybe they're allergic to water, like the ones in, was it the birds in War of the Worlds? They're allergic to the birds. Can't remember.
0: Karen, you got an award.
4: My award goes to UFOs in general. I'm so obsessed with this.
2: Me too.
4: I don't want to be one of those people that sounds all conspiratorial and stuff, but there are like paintings in caves from
2: literally
4: like early humans of this kind of stuff. It's been around
2: Do
4: forever.
2: You know, Nick, there's a whole theory that our human race, are actually from another planet. We destroyed our own already and we came here. And now we're here.
0: Like Big Bang.
2: Who knows? No, not Big Bang. Like we just...
0: Bazinga. Sorry, I'm really annoying tonight. This whole UFO thing just made me the most annoying person.
4: It really did.
2: It really did.
0: Love you guys.
2: I love you too.
0: Bailey, my friend.
2: Hello, Belegde.
5: I have an award. For Paul, the most rude alien of all time.
2: Oh,
4: nice. Yes.
0: Good movie.
2: That was a fun phoner we did that time. Who's the most iconic alien?
0: He was nominated as one of them.
4: He was.
2: Oh, yeah. That's what got me thinking.
0: Ugly old thing. Simon
2: Is that
0: Pegg.
2: Seth Rogen?
0: Simon Pegg.
4: Seth Rogen.
0: Oh, no. Seth Rogen was Paul.
4: Yeah.
2: He voiced Paul, and then Simon Pegg, I think, was in the movie.
4: He was.
5: Him and the other guy that he's always with, Nick Frost.
0: Nick Frost, yeah.
2: Yeah, Nick Frost.
0: Going to be Hagrid.
2: Oh, yeah.
0: Hey, my award goes to you, Lauren Barry, and it's on a genuine note. The way that you spoke about Ariana Grande earlier was, I think, very important for a lot of people to hear and very difficult conversation to have when you're talking about someone else and their health.
2: I was very nervous.
0: Yeah, but I understand why, but I think you did it in a really beautiful, not beautiful is the word, but just a really thoughtful way.
2: Okay.
0: Nuanced way. So I was proud of you for that.
2: And thank you very much. You.
0: Guys, tomorrow night on the show, Traders is back.
2: Yes.
0: Celebrity season. All the people from the reality shows. So Real Housewives of Sydney superstar Chrissy Marsh is going to be with us.
2: Yay!
0: Melanie C later on in the week as well for The Voice, because that is officially back.
2: Finally, I can talk to Melanie again, my dear, dear, dear friend.
0: Dear personal friend. Just an impromptu award here. The three screens in our studio have been broken for about 4 days.
4: Yes.
0: And Kara decided, I reckon I can fix them, and just started pressing buttons on the remote, and he's not fixed it.
2: No. And I can guarantee those TVs will stay like that for the foreseeable future.
0: Of course they will.
5: Reverse shout out to Magic Info.
4: The screen's displaying.
0: Just says Magic Info.
5: We have received a video from Adam.
0: We received
2: the UFO video.
5: Yeah, this will be a podcast.
0: All right, so the video of the UFO that allegedly exists on the Instagram at the Hot Hits
4: on our socials.
0: Go and look at it.
4: Yeah, that sounds good.
2: We'll watch it together in the podcast.
4: Yeah, I was going to say listen to the podcast to see our reaction.
0: All right. Get the podcast.
2: Good tease, everyone.
0: Catch you guys. Bye.
2: Bye.
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4: I'm dipping into my birthday present drawer, Matt O'Kine, and oh, wow, it was almost a little bit of warfare, psychological warfare in the Dyson household the other night.
5: Why? What happened?
4: Dyson v. Wilson. It all stems from a birthday present my girlfriend got me, so we will get into that in a moment.
5: Ooh, okay, well.
4: Well, it's a bit of psychological warfare. Not as ferocious a tete-a-tete as Spain-Argentina. I know you're a soccer fan, Matt. I didn't realise that we were watching the UFC.
5: Well, I don't know whether you've seen what's unfolded. I mean, a couple of days ago, the World Cup final, we will dive into that. And as well, we also want to talk about a big safety thing that's happening around Australia very shortly that everyone, literally everyone, is involved in, whether they like it or not. Let's dive into a big episode of Matt and Alex All Day Breakfast. Hope you're well.
6: Let's get this show on the road.
4: Let's go.
7: Here we go.
4: Just set the alarm?
5: For the World Cup final?
4: Yeah, just set it.
5: Mate, I've got a 7-year-old. I don't need alarms. And I mean that wholeheartedly. I'm also, even though it's been like a week, I am still battling with jet lag. Like, the whole family, again, was up at about 3 o'clock in the morning last night, the night before. It's a thing.
4: Did you all know each other awake? We're awake? Because sometimes you don't realize that the other people are awake and you're trying to be quiet, but then everyone's like, oh, no, we're all conscious here.
5: No, of course we knew we're all awake because Sophia called out to us.
4: At 3 a.m.
5: Yeah, that's, mate, oh, my gosh. You actually don't get it.
4: I don't know anything.
5: 3 a.m, Sophia called.
4: While you're trying to sleep.
5: Dad.
4: What?
5: Yeah. And now the only reason why she's calling Dad is because she's called out Mum the last like 5 nights in a row and Belinda is like on the brink of pure exhaustive death. Yep. So she's like, no, we had a big talk like, hey, you have to call for me.
4: Oh.
5: You have to accept that I will be walking in. We like, please, there can't be any tantrum just because you see me walk into the room at 3 o'clock in the morning. If you're calling out for one of us, it will be me. You will have to deal with this, right? So suddenly, reluctantly.
4: Isn't it bad when you're looking in the box of chocolates and all the good ones are taken and you're just like, I've just got to eat these other ones.
5: Yeah, I am the Morrow bar of the favourites pack. I am. And I, like,
4: nah, like, the dream. White chocolate's the worst. Nah.
5: Yeah, and so I hear it at 3 o'clock, Dad. So I'm like, yes, what's up?
4: Yep.
5: God, and then, you know, then I go into a room. She's worried that a wolf is coming to get her still, okay? So I'm like, there are no wolves. And she goes, I heard something on the roof. And that's, yeah, it's dripping from the rain. It's raining. Mm. The wolf is not crawling along.
4: Well, that's a bad way to phrase it.
5: The ceiling.
4: The wolf is not doing that. Well, what is it doing? That's what that says. I think stick with there is no wolf. It's like, yeah. No, wolves can't climb on roofs. They're much more likely to come in the front door on the ground level.
5: So, anyways, we've been up at all hours across the past week. But, yes, I was up for the second half of the World Cup final. But I don't want to talk about the result because, spoiler alert, Spain won. It was a couple of days ago. But what I do want to talk about is the public shift of opinion. Mm. Well, maybe at least in this country and maybe a few others, of Argentina. This World Cup has been quite phenomenal. It should be studied.
4: Yeah, I've seen a few things. Well, first of all, I saw some of the players grabbing the winning Spanish team by the neck. It's sort of tough. You can't go, oh, it was taken out of context. Nah, you grabbed a guy by the neck there.
5: You saw, because when Spain ran on to win, like after they won, one of the Spain players ran past an Argentinian player. The Argentinian player punched him in the chest as he ran past.
4: Yeah.
5: Like, you can't defend that. It's all on screen.
4: Yeah, we all saw it.
5: Argentina are saying that Spain was celebrating ungraciously and stuff.
4: The rare sore winner.
5: Yeah, but then the footage from various people on the internet are like, oh, ungracious, hey, let's have a look at Argentina's win against England, showing players, while the goalie's still on the ground, Argentinian player running up to him and screaming in its face, like, ha, ha, ha, after they score.
4: The old classic, the old, na, na, na, na, na. Yeah. No, we've all experienced someone.
5: Not to mention some really shocking racist stuff coming from fans.
4: I couldn't bring myself to click on that. I saw it.
5: No, it's pretty confronting. I mean, I'm, by no means is this like an all Argentinian thing, but it was just funny because there seems to be this movement suddenly of like, well, look at the players, look at what they're doing, look at the fouls, look at the falls, look at the VAR, look at how this player's reacting to the other team winning, look at the fans saying this to, you know, black spectators and blah, blah, blah. So there seems to be some like coordinated attack on Argentina, whether it's worth it or not.
4: Well, a coordinated attack. It's funny. It's when you put yourself out there, Matt O'Kine, you better hope your house is in order. You know, Alex Dyson runs for parliament. Oh, right. Well, you twerked before on a green screen, mate. So that's coming out. You know?
5: Yes.
4: Oh, Dave Hughes. Oh, he wants to stop corruption. Well, mate, you stop pissing in glasses and we might listen to you. Thank you, Melody Bracewell, for telling that story.
5: That
4: of which
5: is it.
4: I had heard previously. But that's not my main concern with the issue. But it wasn't my glass, so it wasn't my place to talk about glasses getting pissed in. So, yeah, same with Argentina. Oh, yeah, they were sore winners. Better hope your house is in order, Argentina. All right?
5: So, anyways, look, if you're Argentinian and you got friends at Argentina, I mean, some of my best friends connected to Argentina, and I, you know, love them to death. So, this isn't it's just an interesting turn of events that have come out, because last World Cup, everyone was extremely excited. My daughter's been talking about Messi. She knows what he looks like. She's 7 years old and she knows Messi. Another friend of ours, their kid's 7 years old, he cried when Argentina lost the World Cup because he spent $65 of his own birthday money, 7 years old, $65 of his own birthday money to go out and buy a full Argentina kit. He was watching the grand final. Spain win, he cries. There was so much love, and then it all turned around.
4: Well, the good news is, when it comes to Messi, it doesn't seem like he is the issue, because there are certain players that maybe don't have the same gravitas or respectability as Lionel, one of the all-time greats, and from the footage I saw, was just watching what was going on with the complete bewilderment as to what are my teammates doing here.
5: Yeah, he would have just been going, this is so not my brand. Yeah. You guys are killing me here.
4: Exactly.
5: I just don't know why you're doing this.
4: Yeah.
5: Like, it's a disaster, PR disaster for someone like Messi. They'd be involved in thugs.
4: Well,
5: like
4: it's interesting
5: that.
4: Because it's Luis Suarez is Argentinian, isn't he?
5: No. And don't even get me started on that.
4: He's Uruguay.
5: Absolute Muppet.
4: That's right. Another pale blue South American kit.
5: Oh, my God.
4: Multiple times of being accused of biting other players. Now, that's the next level, isn't it? Is when you're up to biting the indefensible. Like, oh, I was just trying to point at something, accidentally hit someone in the chest. There's no reason for biting. Speaking of great footage of the week, did you watch Barnaby's interview on 7:30?
2: Oh. I think, sit down! Sorry, it's a dog.
4: Never has anyone bailed out of a chuckle faster than Barnaby Joyce saying, just the dog, and then back into serious political interview. Oh, boy.
5: Honestly, he's got to stop doing interviews at night time. No, I mean
4: it. It's bedtime.
5: No, seriously, like, can I be 100% deadly serious? If I were his party, I would be saying, like, Barnaby, no more nighttime interviews, okay? Because it's fine, mate. Clock off. You know what I mean? Clock off at 5. Everyone deserves a solid working day. But if you're going to clock off at 5, don't clock back on at 8 p.m. Honestly, that's all I'm like, please.
4: Yeah, yeah.
5: You know,
4: it's not wax on, wax off. It's not Karate Kid. You can't go off and on again. Once you're off, stay off.
5: Otherwise, these things are going to keep happening. The same thing happened when he did the whole, like, oh, we're not letting foreign buyers, you know, permanent residents aren't going to. Yeah, it was exactly. It was the same slot. It was the same time slot.
4: Same 7:30 time slot.
5: Yeah, it's like 8 o'clock. It's like, when the sun goes down, just stop, mate. Check off.
4: It should be the vampire of politics. Daylight hours, except, yeah, the opposite. Only daylight hours for Barnaby.
5: Anyways, so, yeah, that was it. But, hey, look, I want to hear about what happened with your, with this gift.
4: All right, let's get into it. This is All Day Breakfast. Well, Matt O'Kine, as you know, it was my birthday the other week. Very, very, very, very nice times. Got a lovely supportive partner who got me some gifts, which was great. One of which, I'm opening my backpack right now, is right here. And I'm holding up. It is a little black box. Kind of looks like a walkie-talkie. Can you see that okay?
5: Yeah, to me, just from this initial view, looks like a Ring doorbell. Like a camera, you know, Eufy or Ring style camera doorbell that if you were to put it next to your door, you could either find out who's knocking or get some really sweet viral video of like your neighbor dropping around a bouquet of flowers or something. I get a lot of those things on Instagram.
4: Right. Well, it's not a camera, but you do put it near a door. Well, that's certainly what Annalise has used it as. Cause it is a motion sensor. It's motion activated.
5: Okay.
4: With a speaker on there, and she's gone and preloaded it. And so in the house, if I'll turn it on, okay, and then I'll move it around, you'll see what happens once it detects motion. Okay. Usually walking through a doorway. All right. Mm-hmm. So I'll switch it on here.

0: So that is the, for the uninitiated, the Seinfeld
1: slap bass
0: theme. And so I'll be walking around the house, walk into the room, and then it'll be... It's all these different ones as well. It's different scene changes.
1: Oh, my God. That is great.
0: Now in my house, I got to be really careful if I walk into a place because it just, it's really punctuated by this wacky slap bass.
1: You just never know when it's gonna get ya. Okay, put it away. Turn it around.
0: I'll turn it off. So the other night, walked into the bedroom, suddenly, boom, ba-dum, boom, boom. She starts laughing at me. I'm like, oh, okay, very good. I'm off to brush my teeth. Thank you very much. She's like, okay. I'm going to brush my teeth. And I'm like, damn it. There's no way I could walk back into that bedroom without this sound going off, right? And making it seem like we're in our very own sitcom. So what do? I'm brushing my teeth. I'm like, okay, what can I do? Maybe I could throw one of the towels in the bedroom first to make it go off before I go into bed. I'm like, well, what if it misses it? Okay, that might not work. I had an idea. Okay. So in the bathroom next to the toilet was the toilet brush. And I'm like, okay. When I finished brushing my teeth, I kicked the brush into the little porcelain at the bottom and I started going, ow. Boom, ba-dum, boom, boom, running out to check on me.
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1: Southwest's hit.
2: Do I want to be incompetent or an asshole? What is better for this relationship? If it's roll my eyes, but for what reason? Is it unintentional just loserness, or is it, oh, this guy's really mean?
3: Oh, yeah, I'm going to gotcha you. Yeah, exactly.
2: It's a tough one.
3: So we asked you, what's the quirkiest, weirdest gift you've received? I mean, I remember for a couple of years there, I got a complete oral health system from my dad for my birthday.
2: Well, he's a dentist. He wants only the best. In the long run, probably the most money that you would have saved. He got you thousands of dollars worth of prevention of dental work.
3: Well, do you know what else? As I've gotten older, truly I mean this, because it came with like a tongue scraper, which I use daily.
2: Yeah.
3: But I wish I'd had it now. I had to buy my own tongue scraper as an adult.
2: Right.
3: It had flavorless mouthwash and breath neutralizer, ooh, so it wasn't minty. Again,
2: good.
3: Wish I had that more often as to not ruin my morning coffee and whatever.
2: I was talking with someone the other day how where is the toothpaste that doesn't ruin the food that immediately follows it in the next half hour, 45 minutes.
3: So that's why it had all these things. And now, as an adult, not getting those things, that this complete oral health system for my birthday anymore, I miss it.
2: Does fluoride, like, does toothpaste have to be minty, or do they just do it because it's like makes your mouth feel fresh?
3: No, fluoride's flavorless, odorless. Yeah. It's in the water. It's in the water that we've got.
2: So we don't. It doesn't need to ruin coffee and orange juice at all. Like,
3: no,
2: it's not a prerequisite.
3: It was just a marketing thing that happened at some point.
2: Meg's weirdest gift. My husband is the worst gift giver. One year I got a chainsaw for Christmas. Well, no, that's your husband getting himself a chainsaw and also just ticking the list off for birthday present for you there, Meg. Tim says, well, for Christmas, one year I got a tea box to help with menstruation. I don't have a womb. Yeah, why is it menstruation?
3: Oh, okay. I'm sure that has to have been done somewhere.
2: It has to. Brinley from Brooklyn. Nothing beats my mum mailing me a sandwich from Ohio to Sydney for my birthday. I don't know if a sandwich travels that well. I wonder if it was in an Esky or something.
3: That sounds very contrary to our biosecurity laws, Brinley. I hope it was safe.
2: Kez, my bro gave my 8-year-old son sardines and ginger beer for his birthday. He was stoked.
3: Bro, that sounds like a great gift.
2: To have separately. I will happily eat sardines. I will happily drink ginger beer. I don't know about washing down the sardines with the ginger beer.
3: Yeah, it's not my favourite combo. Mm. I certainly don't like the idea of sardine-flavoured ginger beer. That's not on the agenda whatsoever at all.
2: Like a Moscow Mule instead of with an olive on it, it's got a little
3: tell you what,
2: sardine.
3: I did have a good can of sardines in Paris. God, I don't know what it is about a little tin of fish. They do better over there, but by golly gosh, they do it.
2: Yeah.
3: And finally, Jenna got in touch with us. Jenna says, a toaster with a side egg cooker. Turned out to be the best present ever, and I miss it after it broke. Yeah, I believe that. The toaster with the side egg cooker.
2: Does it cook whilst the toaster heats up and it has residual heat? Does that then cook the egg?
3: Oh, I can see. There's a couple of different ones. Big department store has a, like an egg boiler kind of thing. Like you put the whole egg.
2: Hard boil
3: beside,
2: it.
3: Yeah. Or there's others where it's got a little poacher style thing next to it.
2: Interesting.
3: Like a little fry pan thing. So you can have the fried egg or you can do the poached egg. I think I'd go the fried egg. I've never been a boiled egg guy.
2: Well, the fried egg, that'd work well in a horizontal toaster. Does anyone do that? Or what's the issue? Why didn't we have horizontal toasters?
3: I did see an Instagram of someone cooking a whole lasagna in a hotel room using the kettle and an iron. And I've got to tell you, it looked yum. I wouldn't endorse it.
2: They cooked the lasagna in the kettle?
3: They cook the lasagna sheets in the kettle.
2: All right, so they fill it with water and then boil it with lasagna sheets in the...
3: Yep, and then they put a little one of those, like, metal trays, like little disposable baking trays on top of the upturned iron, and they sautéed some meat in there and added a big can of tomatoes and stuff. And then they scooped it all out, and then layered the the lasagna sheets in there with the sauce in between it, and then they put a piece of baking paper on top with melted cheese, and then they ironed it. They literally ironed it on top of it. And there you go. And I got it. Look, I whatever you judge away, it was delicious. Someone said, "Oh my god, lasagna in a hotel room. I'm never cleaning my underwear in a hotel kettle ever again." So I think that that sums it up nicely. That there are people. I'm not eating lasagna out of a kettle that could have been used to boil underwear.
2: I thought it was like, there's no way I'm putting my underwear in that if it's been used to boil pasta sheets. Are you kidding? That's disgusting.
3: That's disgusting.
2: Oh, my bits are so starchy. Well, Matt O'Kine, the countdown is on to the largest group text of all time.
3: This has been interesting, hasn't it? I mean, I didn't know anything about it until I saw an Instagram post of, like, someone saying, it's weird how things are framed, you know, because the first time I heard this, someone was saying, can you believe that the government now has the ability to send out a text to every single person? This is a huge breach of privacy, etc. Right?
2: Yeah, well, that's to me, that makes sense that that would pop up in your algorithm, Matt. You are tuned into Cooker FM. Just deep. You would get all sorts of that. It's none of these, you know, bikini babes on your For You page. It's all aluminium hats.
3: Yeah. If you're not using those little aluminium trays to cook a hotel lasagna, you're using it to protect the government frequencies. Yes. Okay. Fair enough. But, Daiso, let's talk about OzAlert, because this is a, I want to say the word initiative. It's a national emergency warning system that is going to officially launch on October the 1st, 2026, but they're going to do a test.
2: Yes, which it uses cell broadcast technology and sends targeted emergency messages directly to compatible mobile devices. So at any point, they can text you. And I think it's, you know, location-based. They probably know where all the towers are. Let's send a message to everyone in this area. There's a bushfire in this area. We've got to alert everyone.
3: Yeah. So they're going to do a test of this, and it's going to happen for everyone, whether you like it or not. It's going to happen on Monday, the July 27th. It's going to happen at 2 p.m. if you are in New South Wales, ACT, Queensland, Tasmania, Victoria. It's going to happen at 1:30 p.m. if you're in South Australia, Northern Territory, and it's going to happen at 12 p.m. if you're in WA. Now, what is going to happen is there's going to be a loud siren and a vibration from your phone. So your mobile device will vibrate and play a loud 10-second siren-like sound.
2: Damn, I didn't realize it was going to be audio pumping out of the phone.
3: Oh, I tell you what, there's going to be a couple of high school kids that are going to get sprung, no doubt.
2: What do you mean?
3: Well, you know, I'm sure that there's like, you're not allowed to have your phone in here, exactly, and then suddenly we're going to see who's copping that burner.
2: Yeah.
3: From that ring-a-ding-ding that'll be happening. Now, it's classified as a critical alert, so it's going to make noise even if your phone is on silent or do not disturb. Damn. You can't turn it off.
2: So, if we all go to watch the movies, like if you're in a movie screening at 2 p.m. on a Monday, in the cinema, everyone's phone is going to go during the middle of bloody The Odyssey.
3: Yeah.
2: You're going to start vibrating and making sound.
3: Fully. It's going to be like, I've never told you this, Delilah, but everyone's sitting on the edge of their seat. Whoop, whoop, whoop.
2: So silent or do not disturb, it busts through that, but it does, if your phone is off, I guess, it won't work.
3: Yeah, you have to turn your phone. If you do not want to be known.
2: It doesn't know you, does it?
3: No, it's not about known. No, yeah. this is where there is an issue, because there are people who do not want to be found, who are hiding, who don't want to know that they are wherever they are. They don't want their mobile to go off because they, you know, particularly there are people, victims of domestic violence, etc., who don't want to be known where they are or that their phone is on and all this sort of stuff.
2: Or that they've got a different phone, maybe?
3: Exactly. That there might be a second phone that people don't know about, all that stuff. So it is valid to be concerned if you don't want this to happen. And if you don't want it, then you need to turn your phone off or turn it to airplane mode at least an hour before the test.
2: Oh, airplane mode, I didn't realize it takes a while to kick in.
3: I don't know either. This is just what I've been told. All right. So turn off your device or put it in airplane mode at least 1 hour before the test. But look, I think it's going to be pretty useful.
2: Yeah. If the system does not collect your phone number, track your location or store personal information, and it'll be sent to all iPhones 11 and up and Android devices running Android 12 or later, as well as compatible smart watches. But that's the thing. Like, the government doesn't even have to have your phone number. You just do 04 at every number and send it to all of those. Like, it's not keeping and storing Matt O'Kine's phone number for some hotline bling.
3: If the government want to find me, it's not hard. They simply need to listen to Matt and Alex All Day Breakfast.
2: Exactly.
3: Every day, and they'll find me. All these companies know more about us than we know about ourselves. So I'm not too paranoid about any of that stuff, but there is the genuine concern about, discretion if you don't want your phone to be known to others.
2: Well, I was actually thinking of doing some cat burglary on Monday.
3: 2 p.m.
2: Putting on my black turtleneck and sneaking into the Museum of Contemporary Art to steal some jewels at 2 p.m. on Monday. So I'm going to have to make sure I'm on airplane mode an hour before. The guards looking up at the roof as my suction cupped hands. Like, oh, damn it. Damn you, Oz Alert.
0: Come for the story? Stay for the detours. Matt and Alex, the All Day Breakfast podcast for your super duper early morning.
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1: 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The Starlight Captains were doing their round and they knocked on our door. 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
1: Southwest's here.
2: Yes, it's always a nerve one. The palms are sweaty going out for that first date. You never know what's going to happen. It's, you know, you could be meeting the love of your life. You could be having the most awkward evening of your life. It's up in the air. Matt, you and I have discussed our own first dates at times. Here, sometimes they go great, you know, me and Annalise Wilson, of course. Sometimes they don't. The time where I booked in a dance class for a girl on a first date and she didn't want to participate, so it was just me dancing with a bald man who had a ponytail, some Euro-style dance in front of her. And so you never know who's going to turn up on a first date. Oh, my God.
3: I'm cringing so hard at just the thought of that. I love it
2: right,
3: so much.
2: All right. Look, you've got plenty to add to this conversation as well. The time you role-played on a first date and pretended not to know your date in some sort of weird fantasy situation where she wasn't playing along, but you were acting as if you didn't have a clue she was.
3: Hey, listen. All right. I didn't know. I thought a stranger fantasy was requested. Listen, Daiso, you know, okay, fine. Let's not play.
2: Your Honor, I thought a stranger fantasy was requested. I mean,
3: who cares about first dates anyway? I mean, really, first dates, is it a date or is this just the first catching up of a possible friendship? You know, that's a mind frame.
2: They often go better if you treat it as a friendship. It's way less awkward. It's so much better. So that's always good. They don't always go the way you'd planned, though. Had a chat to someone the other day. Went out on a date. First date. Went out for a nice dinner. All good. Should we go? Yeah, let's head off. No worries. The date says, I'm just going to go duck to the bathroom before you leave. Of course. Of course you do. Go to the bathroom before you leave. Out on the street. Goes, check this out. Was wearing like a trench coat. The date had been to the bathroom, came out, stolen a painting. Check this out. Look what I took from the bathroom. There was a painting on the wall. I just stole it. I'm sorry, what? What are we? You're still the first date by going, look, I just performed a criminal act. Check it out. Are you kidding me? What's going on there, Matt? Who steals a painting on the first date? Who steals a painting? But who on a first date goes to their person they've met for the very first time who's like, oh, you want to hang out with me for the rest of your life? Look, I steal paintings from venues.
3: Okay. Here is a true belief of mine. And I mean this. I've talked about this on stage. I wholeheartedly mean it. And that is the importance of being your authentic self right from day one.
2: Yeah.
3: All right.

0: So is it better to go on a first date with someone and find out they steal paintings on the first date? Or do you want to find out at your wedding reception, Alex Dyson?
1: On the honeymoon. They're running off with the bloody jewels from the Louvre. Go check it out. Oh, yeah, I forgot to tell you. I steal things. Kleptomaniac here. What? You can't not steal things on a first date. You've got to put your best foot forward, surely, on a first date.
0: Nah, if you steal, you've got to do it on the first date. I mean, honestly, I know someone who will remain unnamed.
1: Yeah.
0: They stole a guy's toothbrush on the first date.
1: What do you mean stole their toothbrush?
0: Well,
1: they stayed over.
0: They, look, I was talking to this person and they were, I was like, oh, you know, how did things go with so-and-so? And they were like, oh yeah, he hasn't wanted to see me again after that because it's really strange. He thinks I stole his toothbrush. And I was like, yeah, that is strange. Anyway, I bump into that guy.
1: Yeah.
0: A little while later.
1: So you're getting both sides of the story now.
0: I'm like, how did everything go with so-and-so? He's like, she stole my toothbrush. It is inarguable. The toothbrush was there before she was there, and it was gone after she left. Then I started putting two and two together. That night that I met her, you were there. She walked out. There was a barbecue going on at the pub that was happening, right. Like some sort of sausage sizzle and stuff. And I remember it being very weird because she walked out of the venue with a bag full of bread rolls. And I was like, she was saying goodbye to all of us. I'm pretty sure you were even sitting there, or maybe Ballard was sitting there somewhere. And she was like,
1: I'll see you guys.
0: I was like, she's like, oh, I'll see you guys later. And we're like, what's that? And she's like, oh, yeah, this is bread rolls. They were giving them away. And I'm like, the barbecue's still going. This is very strange.
1: It's not the same person that you reckon took your coin jar.
0: Okay, look, I don't want to talk about it. All I'm saying is kleptomaniacs are funny people and they do that.
1: Funny as in ha-ha funny, or funny as in that's a bit disturbing?
0: So, I mean, are we talking about the same person here? That's a question.
1: No, we're not. But I found it particular, like, oh, what would you do? I'm like, you tell the people. You get them their painting back.
0: Yeah. You go like, this is strange.
1: Imagine, Bron, if I walked out here and just picked up that computer and just walked out. Like, what is going on? You can't just take stuff. I would be so annoyed if someone came in and took something from Comedy Republic and just left with it like that. Someone did steal from Comedy Republic one time. They took like the camera from the tech desk that we were filming the show with, picked it up and left. We have to have it bolted down now because someone just stole it.
0: This Airbnb that we were staying at in Rome, Belinda fell in love with this little bowl and was like, oh man, I love this bowl. And she was like, can you ask the people if I can buy this bowl from them? And I was like,
1: well,
0: I don't
1: better
0: want
1: than
0: to
1: just pocketing it.
0: No, of course you're not going to pocket it. She's like, I really want it though. Mm. And she was like, because if I just broke it by accident, I'm sure it would be fine. So if you ask them to buy it, like it's better than anything, any other circumstance that could have happened. So can you just ask them to buy it, please?
1: So you message them in the chat function.
0: Yeah. So then I had to message them and be like, hey, you know when your partner asks you to do something that you absolutely do not want to do?
1: Yeah, that's me at a cafe. Like, could you ask them to get another chair for the table, please? I don't want to do it.
0: See, I'm always that person. So I'm like, are you serious? I've got to. The problem was the shower had started clogging up, like it wasn't draining properly.
1: Dear, the classic Matt O'Kine story.
0: So I had to communicate to them, hey guys, thanks for a great stay. Love the place. Problem number one, your shower's starting to clog up. I don't know. Like, and they're going to be like, well, did you do something to it?
1: They're going
0: to
1: go, it was obviously you.
0: Yeah,
1: there is no question that it's like, well, that wasn't a problem before. This is you're doing it and you're trying to act as if it wasn't you.
0: But that's the thing. I'm like, how did I clog a drain? There's no way that I clogged the drain. I even opened it up. I couldn't see anything visible. I don't think that I clogged the drain.
1: Matt O'Kine 2022, yes. Matt O'Kine 2026, no.
0: Exactly. And then on top of that, I'm already messaging that, and then Belle's like, hey, can you please also message about the bowl? I'm like, I can't message that I'm...
1: Crowbar that is to this interaction.
0: So I've got to give them bad news. Hey, guys, you're going to have to get a plumber around because there's something going on in your shower. Also, can I buy a bowl off you for, like, some pathetic amount?
1: Can we take this bowl and leave money on the table for it?
0: Yes. Yeah, they'll be like, how about you leave money for the drain that you clogged, you dog? You want to leave money for something?
1: So what did they say?
0: He said, I'm sorry that my mum gave me that bowl as a present. That's guilting me out. I'm like, I know. It's not me. I'm like, I don't want a bowl, bro.
1: You got to throw under the bus more. Like, I just think about, like, growing up. I mean, like, me and my sister is like, oh, Catherine, you should ask these people if we can use, you know, if we can go in the swimming pool. And then they go, hey, Alexander wants to know if we could go in the swimming pool. I was like, okay. Well, I'm going to just ask myself then if you were going to throw me into it. They go, hey, my partner really wants to know whether we can have this bowl. He's got to throw under the bus.
0: That's not going to change anything. And I actually, to be honest, I think I did do that. And I don't think it made a difference. Then they start sending me web links like, you know, you can find it at this website and stuff. And I just felt like a goose the whole time. I was like, oh, all right. So anyways, yes, I don't know what I would have done if Belinda had opened up the trench coat after we checked out and
1: look at this.
0: Hey, check this out. Whipped out the bowl. I'd been like, oh, what?
1: Put that back. Yeah.
0: So yeah, I don't know. What do you do, Bron? I'm assuming stealing a painting on a first date is a big ick.
1: Bron doesn't steal paintings. She only forges them. Okay. After she painted it. Painted a drawing, right, and passed it off as her daughter's.
2: Look, it's still up, by the way. I went there yesterday. It's still up there.
0: Well, Papa Bron obviously doesn't listen to the podcast. So, Bron, do you remember your first date with Steve?
2: Yeah, we went to the Pancake Parlor. We were both 19 at uni.
1: Nice.
0: Oh, yes. That's sweet. In one of those ironic ways, but also not when you're 19, isn't it? Like, that's actually...
2: No, I think that was pure luxury back then.
1: Yeah, yeah.
0: Oh, that's so sweet.
1: Or savoury, I've found out since going there. they got quite a few savoury crepes.
0: I've been to Pancake Manor recently, actually.
1: I think the only thing stolen that night was Bron's heart at that point by Steve.
2: Yeah, there was no thievery. Mm. I have been around when other people have stolen glassware from like bars and stuff.
1: Yeah.
2: Which I don't encourage.
0: Oh, yeah, I know. I mean, there's something about, I don't agree with it by any means, but there's definitely something different about someone stealing a glass from a pub as opposed to a painting off the wall.
2: The painting feels a step above. I don't like that.
0: But I thought you were going to say, like, you know, this person went to the bathroom and then they came out and they, you know, after the date, they whipped open their trench coat and they weren't wearing any clothes or something. I thought you were going to say that that's how the first date had gone.
1: No.
0: Because that, I mean, even that still is like, I'd be like, okay, that's bold. It's a bit presumptuous.
1: Yeah.
0: Can I ask, was it a girl or a guy?
1: I'm not going to reveal that.
0: Oh, okay. Why not?
1: Well, I'll just keep it as anonymous as possible for now. I don't want to be implicated in anything.
0: Okay, fair enough.
1: But we did ask you about your wild first date stories. Andrew said, I drove 8 hours to meet a girl, ended up marrying her.
0: Oh.
1: It's a good 8 hours there putting in, Andrew. Good work.
0: You probably couldn't afford petrol to drive home. Just had to... Just saying, this is it forever now. Not with prices the way they are.
1: That's not a bad excuse to stay the night at the start as well. Oh, ran out of petrol. So sorry.
0: Yeah, that's... Yeah, you'd be like, yeah, well, I'm just going to drive the 8 hours home unless
1: there's another Bowser I can place my nozzle.
0: Okay.
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18: Three voices, too many lols. Fifi, Fev and Nick's happy hour. The Southwest's hit.
19: Great week in footy, apart from the Dogs getting rolled by Fremantle. But I tell you what, it all kicked off this round. Collingwood taking down Geelong.
20: No, we lost.
19: Oh, yeah, you lost.
20: Wow.
19: Oh,
20: they stunk it up.
19: I've got to stop tipping.
20: Yeah, I tipped Collingwood. They stunk.
19: I tried to give you the win, Jack. I tried to rewrite history.
21: It would have been nice if we did get the chockies, but
20: they were coming back and someone got a mark in the last quarter probably to get them a little bit close and they missed it.
22: Yeah.
20: I'm not sure who that was, but...
19: We could have all just run with what I was saying.
20: I backed you in. I'm like, he'll kick this.
19: You did.
22: Yeah.
20: And bang, you missed it.
22: Yeah. Sorry, my bad.
19: That's okay. What can we look forward to this week?
20: West Coast.
21: Yeah, we're playing on Sunday over in Perth. So
19: we'll fly over
21: Friday. Yeah, I saw their accuracy yesterday. It was no good. So
19: terrible.
21: Hopefully they can continue the same.
20: I was like, because I backed West Coast to beat Richmond. I'm like, if they had a kick straight, they would have won. And then she's.
19: I backed Richmond.
20: Yeah,
19: I was watching it, but see, West Coast got close. I'm sick of the games, guys. And as a footballer, a current playing footballer, Jack, can you stop the close games? Like when somebody's winning, let them win. It's the clawing back that's doing my head in.
21: No,
20: she doesn't get it, man. She does not get it.
21: No, the close games is what brings people to the games.
19: I'm a nail biter. I can't cope with it. It's too much. Anyway, what do you got on today?
20: Well, he's come in because I've actually coded his game for him. So I'm just going
21: to go through goal kicking routine.
20: Just going to teach him how to kick.
19: Mm.
20: Got it all here. So in the ad break,
2: Fev's actually got his MacBook out from Richmond AFLW, and he's cut up a bunch of video. He's doing his homework. He showed me his PowerPoint presentation.
5: He was already complaining about having to go in for a full day after.
20: Oh mate, coding, bro. He gets it. He has to go in there and watch his tape.
19: Nobody is pulling Jack Crisp aside and saying, "Hey, this is where you could do better." Are they?
21: Yeah, of course. You're always going to look for room to grow. Yeah.
20: And then he goes, "I've played 8,000 games in a row. Shut up."
19: There's no coach. There's no coach.
21: No, I'm trying to stay in the good books with the coaches so they don't
20: get dropped. Yeah,
19: they're not dropping you.
20: No, he's on the verge.
5: Don't put that out there. Don't put that out there, mate.
20: You just said that when you barracked for Carlton and then you stopped barracking for Carlton, we were no good. You threw the first punch. That was when I was playing.
5: Yeah, I know. And you left as well.
20: Yeah, I did. For cash.
19: So it was a Favola Cup on the weekend, actually.
20: You see the Favola Cup?
5: Oh, I did. I happened to glance over and see the score, and I was very impressed with Carlton.
20: Did you see me present at the start the cup, which was great?
5: No,
20: from Fox
5: but I
20: did
5: see from your socials that you're watching from afar, having a good time.
20: Oh, I had a great time.
19: Yeah, there we go. Freebie. Now, Jack, we have a very special guest for you to meet next. Can you hang around?
5: Yeah, I'd love to.
19: You are going...
2: Don't get the games record by going early, do you? Of course he's going to stick around. That's what he's best at. He's actually got the record. He sticks around.
19: He does.
2: He shows up.
5: Hey, you invited me in here. You set me up to fail.
20: No, we love you.
22: Nah, Jack Chris, he's very loyal, and he's going to be so loyal to us that up next he's going to stick around.
19: He's going to change somebody's life next. No pressure.
22: I'll do that after this.
18: Fev and Nick's happy hour.
20: Wait, there's a guy out there box shadow.
19: Okay, let's explain what's happening. We have Collingwood legend superstar Jack Crisp in the studio. Now, Jack, you're going to help us with something because last week a random person rang Fox FM reception and said, "Hi, my name's Angus and I have a bucket list that I would love ticked off. I'm about to head off to join the Australian Air Force. And before I go, I want to tick off my bucket list. And one of those items is to be on the radio."
20: Mm-hmm.
19: So when we heard about this, we said, get Angus on. So Angus joined us on the show last week.
20: One. Ticked off.
19: Ticked off one of his bucket list items. Then we said, can we get all your bucket list items? There were six of them. So he's done the radio. Wants to meet Daniel Ricciardo. Working on it. First dates, the TV show. Yep, we're working on that. Yep. Ring the ASX bell. Play Hydrox with Fev.
20: Yeah.
19: That could be possible. But one of them was he wants to interview an AFL player. Now, his idea was Vox Pop style.
20: Yeah.
19: Get outside the G or Marvel and wait till the players go in and try to interview them.
2: And
19: tough to get near an AFL player.
2: Yeah. He did that last week when he called security. In. I got four disposals, 100% disposal efficiency at Marvel. So, Fev was on too.
20: You're not an AFL player though.
2: Oh, geez.
19: So we've one-upped his bucket list. Little did he was just hoping to grab an AFL, any random AFL player. We've got him one of the AFL's greatest
20: stars
19: in studio so we can meet him. Please welcome to the studio, Angus. Off.
23: On the 11th of August.
24: He has a list of things he wants to do before he leaves.
23: I know it probably won't happen, but I dream big.

0: exciting.
1: I think we got him out of the Collingwood cheer squad.
2: He is Angus. Welcome.
3: Good morning, Melbourne. Good morning on your drive to school.
2: Yes! There you go. Now, Angus, we ticked off. Well, now you're actually doubling up on your first bucket list item, get on the radio. This is your second time. But you wanted to interview AFL players. In fact, you said Collingwood players.
3: I did. I actually go for Bombers, but
4: yes.
3: Yeah, I know. Yes. I watched yesterday and I was thinking, if you've got any tips, just let me know, because I think I could be out there.
5: Well, yeah, make sure you're coming to Collingwood. I'll give you a few tips.
4: He's
5: going to
4: give me some goal-kicking tips, and then I'll give them to you.
2: Now, Angus, you did say you wanted to ask some questions. So here is Jack Crisp, Collingwood great. You can ask him anything you like.
1: Games All record right. holder.
2: This All is right. your bucket list. We're ticking it off.
3: Are we live on air?
2: We're live on air.
3: Oh, we are live on air. Oh, awesome.
6: So take it easy.
3: All right. No. So,
6: calm down, big time. Button ready. I also don't like a bucket list before going into the ADF. That's negative thinking. You're going to come
3: don't
6: back,
3: worry.
6: Soldier.
3: There'll be a bucket list in the ADF. Don't you worry.
7: What's happening here?
6: I like that this recruit is cool under pressure. This is who I want in our forces.
3: The front line. I will be the front line by next week. Don't you worry. So, usually on Channel 7, I absolutely admire Abby Holmes. I think she's an amazing woman. I think she is an elite athlete. And congratulations that she has another baby on the way. But I want to ask you this. In the 2032 Olympics, what do you think? What sport do you think Abby Holmes would be good to rely on gold for?
5: Football. Is it flag football is going in the 2032
2: Good answer.
3: That's all right.
5: I didn't know where we were going with the question.
3: Yeah. No. If Abby Holmes is listening, g'day. So early in the week, we had. Oh, I think it was last week. Kimberly, we're already in August, but where were you when the Oz Alert, if you got one, Oz Alert came through?
5: Ah, great question. I was actually at Marvel doing some filming for Primo for the club. I'm talking about the new beef jerky flavour, smoky barbecue. Yeah.
3: For what?
1: Got a sponsor in there. The beef jerky.
3: Is this Macca's or?
2: No,
7: Primo. Come on. Small goods.
5: Salami and ham. Little deli
7: Primo.
5: Foods.
7: Yeah.
6: Christmas ham?
5: Beef jerky.
3: Oh, okay. That's probably not my type of food, but good. It's good getting a sponsor here or there. Yeah.
2: That's elite. He's not just an elite athlete. He was an elite ambassador in that moment. Right. Angus, you just witnessed one of the best.
6: Primo small goods.
1: How good are Emirates?
5: Yeah, mate, unbelievable. Still waiting for a flight there. But.
6: There's a bar in the sky.
2: Angus, one more quick one.
3: One more. All right. Would you go on SAS Australia if Ant Middleton? If Ant Middleton was,
2: I don't think he's on it anymore.
3: Yeah, he's not on it.
5: Oh,
3: he's not on it.
5: Well, no, that one looks too hard. I've done enough of those hard training sessions ever with my football career.
3: Yeah.
1: What's your number one question? Give it one.
2: He did it. He's done three.
3: One more.
1: No, but that one.
2: I said one more.
3: I was a bit tight under pressure there. I hope Richard Miles isn't listening. Also, all right, Fev, do you have one?
2: Oh, my God.
5: That's a good question. That's his question done.
7: Angus, thank you, mate.
2: Thank you.
7: Have a good Monday.
8: Three voices, too many lols. Fifi, Fev and Nick.
2: Remember last year I just got obsessed with Ancestry.com?
6: Mm-hmm.
2: I paid for my DNA. Actually, you should do that, Josiah, because...
6: Why? Burst his balloon when he finds out.
2: He's far more British or something. Than
7: no, hang on.
2: Albanian.
7: My cousin did it, who's the same amount Albanian and English as I is, and he was 50% down the middle. So they all want me to do it just to see if I'm the same, but I don't want to.
2: See, I got wild results because my mum is Irish and my dad is Australian for 200 years or whenever they came over. Mm-hmm. So British heritage. And I'm just like massively Scottish. Mm. Like all my DNA is Ireland and Scotland. Mm. But I didn't know I was so Scottish, guys.
7: The reason I won't do it, guys, is because I don't want my DNA going to who knows who.
2: Well, this is the thing. Mm. So I, you know how I'm like love crime genre. I'm into all the, I've watched all the true crime documentary. What is fascinating is now, you know how when DNA came in early 2000s and it just revolutionized solving crimes, but then you've got to have your DNA on a register. So they were finding criminals who had to submit their fingerprints or DNA. But if you haven't done that, they could. Now genealogy labs, the police force are using them because people are just willingly giving their DNA to Ancestry.com. And now they're finding criminals based on distant relatives. So...
1: So you're dobbing yourself in, pretty much.
2: Well, no, that you're not. But like, let's say, hypothetically, you're a serial killer, but your second, third cousin mm-hmm. has gone and done an ancestry test.
1: Yep.
2: They've got DNA from a crime scene, and they can connect it to your third cousin.
1: Mm.
2: And then they go to the third cousin, you've got a relative, we've got to find them. It's fascinating.
1: I was going to do the, I was thinking about this because I was going to do the ancestry, send my DNA in, and then get on the peptides for like 6 months because they reckon it changes your DNA, and then send it in again and see if it's the same, the test to see if it does change your DNA.
2: Wow.
1: Because it should be the same, but it should be the same results. Should be exactly the same.
2: But it probably is in terms of like where you're from in the world.
1: No, but they think that apparently all the peptides that these people are taking it's changing their DNA.
2: So you're no longer French, you're from Jupiter.
1: Yeah, but they make it. Where are you from? To see if they make it up or not. To say, hey.
2: Okay.
1: It's a great test.
5: You're welcome.
6: I'm half English, half Chinese lab.
1: No. Yeah. Yeah.
6: I've been on the peptides.
1: No, I'm from Wuhan. What?
2: We have just, over the last few years, though, we've also had lots of people call our show, and Ancestry.com has, I guess, created problems in families. Mm-hmm. In actual fact, there are support groups. I think they've just started support groups for people who have been on Ancestry.com and discovered things about their...
1: Wow.
2: This is the second, the third family, the dads that were spawning children all over the country.
1: Who have taken it to the grave.
2: Yes.
8: Orders up. Fifi, Fev and Nick's happy hour. You are welcome. Fifi, Fev and Southwest's hit.
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0: It's called Fifi Fevernick's Happy Hour, and we take that pretty seriously. Fifi Fevernick. Southwest's hit.
1: Melbourne's Jerry Springer stories.
2: Yes, we love a Jerry Springer story because the truth is, Jerry Springer, his show, which ended up being, stranger than fiction with a lot of the stories that go on. But this is the thing. Those wild stories happen in our suburbs here in Melbourne. We know that and we hear about them a lot. We've got Tanya from Chelsea Heights. Hi, Tanya.
3: Good morning, everyone.
2: Good morning. Tanya. Firstly, Free Fuel Monday. You just got free fuel.
3: I know. How fantastic. Thank you.
2: Every caller on the show gets free fuel. Now, Tanya, we were talking about Ancestry.com and how that is creating problems for a lot of people who are discovering secrets. Did you?
3: Yes. So my mum did her Ancestry years ago and then her best friend did it more recently. So completely separate, so best friend she grew up with, and we found out that they were half-sisters.
2: No!
4: Wow.
3: Yeah. So they were neighbours.
2: So hang on, who did the dirt? Like, what happened? Your mum's dad?
3: We don't know because everyone has passed away since. So everyone that would know
2: what
3: happened.
2: Could they figure out which parent was the common parent?
3: Yeah, they shared a dad.
4: Yeah, he jumped the back fence boxing.
2: Wow. He had an affair with his neighbour.
3: I know, and so what also happened, so my mum's father, who she thought was her biological father, passed away when she was young, when she was 15. So uncle, we called him, so the neighbour, he gave her away both her weddings, but we found out now that he was actually her real biological father.
2: God.
3: So
2: that makes
3: me think he knew, or
2: you think he knew to give her away at her weddings.
4: Yeah.
2: I reckon he knew.
3: So I know. So it didn't cause any problems with the family. So luckily, you know, mum and her best friend had been best friends all these years.
2: Did they love that? Actually, did that make them closer? Yeah. Not only were best friends, we're actually sisters.
3: Well, mum was quite distressed by it for a while because she always thought her parents, you know, had a perfect marriage and. She was very close to her dad, so it was lots of mixed emotions for her, for sure. But,
4: and he was just helping out the next-door neighbour. She'd lost her husband.
3: Well, yeah, so we don't know their circumstances around it. So, luckily they had a good relationship anyway, the two families. But, yeah, it was very, very interesting and a bit traumatic, but luckily she still knew her sister all these years.
4: There you go.
2: Yeah. I actually love that outcome.
4: Yeah. Great outcome.
2: I don't know if there are other ways to comfort a neighbour in times of trouble.
4: She was mourning.
2: Yeah, I know. A cup of coffee, take her out for a drink.
4: I think you did.
2: Yeah, okay. thank you, Tanya. That is an amazing. Without Ancestry.com, that
4: they
2: DNA,
4: would
2: they would never have known that. Natalie in Cranbourne. Hi, Nat.
5: Hi.
2: Nat, have you discovered something in your life, your family, or friendship group?
5: It's not a discovery so much. It's probably more of a choice, a bit more Jerry Springer, to be honest.
2: Mm-hmm. Okay, what happened?
5: So when I was 15, I got together with a guy that I ended up marrying when I was 21 because I waited like my mum asked me to. But that marriage only lasted 6 months for multiple reasons, and I ended up marrying the best man instead.
4: Wow.
2: Oh, wow.
5: He was also the cousin.
4: Oh,
2: hang on.
6: All right, that's
2: the cousin and the best man. So you've ended up in that family.
4: Yeah.
5: Yeah, I went from my maiden name to my married name to my maiden name to my married name.
2: How did that so when you entered that family, probably welcomed you in, then you left that family. Did they welcome you back when you hooked up with the cousin best man?
5: Not officially.
2: No, I was going to say, that's a tricky re-entry into a family.
6: Do you see the ex?
5: I see both of them. Yeah. They work together.
2: Oh, Jerry. Whoa, Nat, that is very convoluted.
4: Hey, Nat.
5: I also divorced him, so I'm single.
4: Well done. Is another cousin in line? Or?
2: Yeah. Is there another member of that family?
6: At some point,
5: definitely not.
6: Yeah, at some point, this will be your fault if you go back to another cousin.
4: Hey, Nat, when you were standing up there marrying the first one, did you just look at the best man and think, geez, I'd love to take him home?
5: Definitely not.
4: Oh.
5: Definitely not.
4: It
5: no,
4: just happened.
5: He was my friend, so, I definitely did not look at him that way at all.
2: Oh, there we go. That's refreshing. I think Fev wanted that to be a little bit more.
4: Yeah.
2: You had your eye on him the whole time.
4: Yeah, 100%.
5: No, definitely not.
2: Yeah. Good story, Nat. that was all worth it just to have this cracking story.
4: Yeah.
2: So a lot of marriages, though, to get to that story. Thank you, Nat. Sarah in Ringwood. Hi, Sarah.
7: Hi.
2: Sarah, have you found out something about your family?
7: not my family, but this happened to my best friend a few years back. We'd been friends for a long time, and then all of a sudden she told me she was seeing this fellow, and he was like nearly 30 years older than her. Bit raggedy, to be honest. Mm-hmm. And but she never really said much about him. And then one day I said to her, what's the attraction? How do you know him? How did you meet him? Then she confided in me that he was actually married to her mother.
2: Oh, no, she married her stepfather.
7: Yes.
2: No. Oh, yes. No.
7: She married her stepfather.
2: That's very, very Woody Allen.
7: Exactly. And the mother and him had a son who was her brother. But, yeah, they'd been together for many years. So she had two kids to this bloke. And I remember that I was there the day one of her babies was born. And he turned around and I said, congratulations. And he said, thanks. He goes, I'm not only a dad today, I'm a grandfather as well.
2: Oh. Yeah. Guys, there's a couple of things we have to take out of that. So
6: this is that Instagram riddle.
2: Her brother was also her uncle. Mm. I think that's how it works, isn't it?
7: Yes.
4: Yeah.
2: And her son
6: was her stepbrother.
2: Oh, was it? Her son was her stepbrother.
7: Wild.
4: So many other women out there. But, why would he just go for the daughter?
7: I have to tell you the end of this story because the clinker came. Uh-oh. Me and my husband are thinking this is too much. Like this is too much. This is a lot. But anyway, we had one last Christmas together. She came over. We were friends. But then her mum had remarried another guy since then. So her mum and her dad were her other stepdad was coming along to Christmas, and this little old lady came along as well. And we're like, okay, who's this little old lady?
4: Little lady.
7: This little lady was the dad's girlfriend.
4: Please don't tell me it was her grandma or something.
2: Hang on. The mum came with her new partner, and he had a girlfriend.
7: Yes.
4: Who was a
7: grandma? He came along for Christmas as well.
2: So hang on, he was polygamous, so he had two partners.
7: Well, he wasn't married. He was married to the mum, but this one was just his
4: side piece.
2: In all of that, I just feel for your friend's mum. She's copped a lot. Like that is not only is her husband
7: going along with it all.
4: She loved
2: her husband. Yeah. Think about that. For that poor woman. Her husband left her for her daughter, and then her new husband has another girlfriend.
4: Who's a grandma?
2: That
4: pretty
2: poor
4: much.
2: Woman.
6: Jerry Springer stories. He did not disappoint.
0: Fefe, Fev and Nick's happy hour.
6: You saw a crime.
2: I did. So Saturday night, I was out, guys. Rarely out on a Saturday night.
6: Where were you?
4: Saturday night, pub, nightclub?
2: No, I was dropping Trixie at a 13-year-old's party. And it was a 6 to 9 thing. So dropped her at the party and then had Daisy in the back and said, hey, Daisy, should we go shopping? Go to Coles. So I've gone to the supermarket.
4: So you weren't out. You just went shopping.
2: Went to the supermarket, yeah. I haven't done night shopping for a long time.
6: Night shopping? It's not a...
2: I used to do that when I was... Before kids, I lived on my own.
6: But it's not a thing.
2: Don't you know what I mean?
6: Did you have the bananas
4: in the trolley?
2: No, but I used to go to supermarkets... Because I used to go, that was a great, if you're single without kids, doing it at that hour, you don't have all the kids in the supermarket, it's not as busy. Anyway, took Daisy and went, this night is exciting, shopping. It's nighttime, we're in the supermarket. And
6: Does Daisy think it's exciting?
2: Well, when I said you can have whatever you want, and she's gone drumsticks, so she's gone straight to the freezer aisle. And actually, I did. Do you know what I bought myself? Just a sponge cake. Just went, I feel like some sponge.
4: And you ate in the car.
2: Bought myself a strawberry sponge.
4: Did you just sit out front of the party and wait for your kid?
2: No.
4: Eating sponge cake?
2: We went wild.
6: Just lighting candles on it for no reason.
4: God.
6: Happy Saturday to me.
2: So had this real craving for sponge cake lately. Anyway, had a sponge and a drumstick.
6: Again.
2: And as we were going, Daisy and I did the self-checkout. So we're doing the self-checkout.
4: They're annoying.
2: And I saw a guy walking through the supermarket, an employee, and he had his phone up like he was filming. I've gone, what's going on here? And he was following a woman. And I went, oh, this is interesting, a bit of activity. Anyway, Daisy and I checked out of the self-checkout. And as we were exiting the supermarket, suddenly the alarm went off And the woman that the guy was following was going out the entrance. But she wasn't just going out the entrance, so she's clearly gone out the wrong way. She's gone out with two massive IKEA bags full to the brim.
4: She's
2: gone in like Santa Claus, filled these bags.
6: Like one of the old, like, you know, the TV shows as a kid, and a giveaway would be like 30 seconds to fill your trolley at the toy shop.
2: She's done one of those. Now, the poor employee, he's filmed her, so... That's something.
4: Is her name Gemma Prendergast?
2: No, Gemma doesn't do that. But then he yelled out something to her, like, how dare you, or something.
4: Yeah.
2: And
6: why I order.
2: But then Daisy and I following her down the travelator. But this is how brazen crime is now in Melbourne. She's got out of the supermarket. We're on the travelator, still in the building. She's just stopped.
4: She doesn't care.
2: She's not even broken her stride to get out of the joint with all her thieved goods. She just stopped on. I had to stand behind her on a travelator.
4: Did you make
6: that
4: citizen's arrest?
6: The biggest crime.
4: Citizen's arrest. Moving.
2: Well, if Daisy wasn't with, I was actually. I was so infuriated that you think you can just fill your bags while we're all paying still, and we're cost of living stuff on everyone, and you reckon you can just go in and fill bags. But I was almost laughing, going, she knows. Like, I was like, why are you running? Run for it, mate, before they get the cops. Oh, there's no police coming. Yeah. They now know. Like, she, in her brain, if I was her, I was trying to go, what is it in your brain at the moment? But in her brain would be, well, if you're stealing cars, carjackers can't even get into courts. As if they're going to drag a shoplifter in.
4: I could go in Nick's house with a machete and steal all his stuff and then get out and not get charged. Mm. So what's a couple of steaks and a few onions?
2: Yeah, that's it.
4: And a sponge cake.
6: And no wonder she stopped. She's looking for cops. There's just a lady behind her eating sponge cake on a travelator.
0: Three voices, too many lols. Fifi, Bev and Nick's happy hour. Fifi, Bev and Southwest's hit. You've just found your new favourite breakfast show.
8: You'll know what to do.
0: The Pete and Kimber Show. Love Pete and Kimber. Really make me laugh. A vibe I ain't
9: never seen. If you had have gone to Sizzler, they wouldn't have shut down. You only want something when they take it away from you.
6: That's so true. You'll know what to
0: do. You're going to find them eventually. That's all I need in the morning. The Pete and Kimber Show on Hit. 10 delicious new drinks just landed at the cafe. 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
1: What?
2: Responsible fun. Fifi, Feb and Nick's happy hour. Fifi, Feb and Nick's. Southwest's hit.
1: I'm not alone in this. My favourite reality show of all time, Traitors. I'm so obsessed with this show I could not be more excited because tomorrow night on 10, Traitors is back with a brand new host. We're so excited. Gretel Colleen.
3: Oh, the superstar.
1: And here comes.
4: Oh, what's happening here?
1: Into the studio. Oh, my goodness. She's walking to the studio with some hooded, scary people.
3: Gretel's just, oh, my God, these people have got full masks on. Gold masks.
4: Hello, how are you?
3: Hello, Gretel.
1: I think you brought in your henchman, Gretel. We have a microphone there for you. You.
5: No, they're under orders. Just stand beside me at all times.
1: They're terrifying.
3: Wow.
5: This could affect your insurance.
1: It could. Oh, my gosh.
3: I've affected that enough.
4: And they've got.
5: Yeah, you would have.
4: They've got the proper cloaks as well, I see. Our producer, James Blake, bought our cloaks, and these are frilly. Yeah. I think ours are meant to be like sexy cloaks.
1: I think they're from Sexyland.
4: Yeah.
3: This is from a key party.
5: Yeah,
3: that's
5: just
3: one of those little parties.
5: Well,
3: hey, Gretel.
5: Hello. Who's the other fan? Sorry, I didn't recognise you. I've brought a cloak for you to do something with the special traitors one.
1: Really?
5: So maybe you could see who's the traitor. Yeah, your little girls would like that.
1: Absolutely.
5: Probably not little anymore.
1: Well, seven's my youngest, so she will get, but I, this is mummy's guilty pleasure, Traitors. Do you know, I have watched, in actual fact, Fev, I am so obsessed with this show.
3: Obsessed,
5: Are you, like, what does obsession
3: mean? Oh, here, do you want me to tell you?
5: How is it possible these work better off?
3: Oh, yeah, you just do you. You're
1: state-of-the-art radio studio.
5: Tell me.
3: Here's some stats. Now, she's got through, this is all Fee's talked about for the last probably year and a half,
5: Good.
3: Is Traitors.
5: Good on
3: 89
5: her.
3: Completed seasons. She's watched all the Netherlands, which is 10 seasons. Sweden, 5. Finland, 5. She's watched the Belgium, she's watched the France, Denmark, Canada, Norway, USA, UK, New
1: Ireland.
3: Zealand, Portugal, Greece, Israel, India, Turkey, everywhere, Italy.
5: What?
3: So it works out to be 850 to 900 episodes she's watched, which is roughly around 800 hours of TV.
5: Yeah, which is what?
3: Which
5: what
3: is
5: that? Is that like 5 years?
3: That's like every day for...
1: And I did it in about 3 months.
3: Yeah.
1: Oh.
3: Look at Gretel. Stalker.
4: Not well. Yeah.
5: I know. Now I want to be sitting over there with swap seats.
1: Yeah.
5: So you love it.
1: Gretel, the format is pure genius. It is absolutely brilliant. And I've watched a lot of reality TV over the years.
4: Obviously.
1: For no one who's... If you haven't watched... The Traitors before, you've got to. It is

0: It is mind games. And it's what I love about this. It's with people we know because of the familiar faces, Gretel. What a cast you've put together.
1: Well, it's interesting, isn't it? So first of all, ours is camped up to the extreme. Have you seen the first ep yet?
0: No.
1: Oh, okay.
0: And I heard you leaked it last. It's on streaming. I can get access to it now.
1: Yeah. And also, yeah, we had the launch last week, so that was the first time I sat with an audience. And the cast is fantastic. You know when there are people who are in a cast, like a celebrity cast, which this is not. This is referred to as a reality TV cast. Mm-hmm. And those people give so many surprises, and it is really astounding the human factor of people being so incredibly confident and so incredibly wrong.
2: Oh, sounds like Nick.
3: Yeah. You got to back yourself.
1: And then we elevated it, because I know that they look great in a lot of other countries, but ours is so camp, particularly the wardrobe costume. Yes. And we gave me, my character, a backstory, which I was just so grateful that Ten and the production company let me do that. Because as a writer, I wanted to know, she lives in this mansion, and people just turn up and die, and there are no consequences. Like, and they keep coming. Like, what's going on? So I thought, okay, well, what's her backstory? And she's an orphan with these wealthy parents, and she's had 11 husbands and wives.
2: Ooh,
1: I know, we're so on the queer point. We totally are. Which was great. I actually saw a thing with one of the queer publications. We've got 5 queer people in the cast. We've got people who are nearly 70 in their 60s, little babies.
3: Reese Nicholson, yeah.
1: Yeah, Reese. It's just so beautifully diverse.
0: It is.
1: And so beautifully whimsical.
0: Yes. Oh, yeah. I can't wait. I'm absolutely, because we actually here on our show for my birthday did a version of The Traitors.
2: We did Radio Traitors.
0: And I want our radio production meetings after the show to be round tables.
1: Yeah.
0: I love the idea, and you're right. What gets me is how people believe something that is not true, but we as the viewers, we know exactly what's going on.
1: And you can actually play along with it now, which people will get more information about that. You can play along with it at home. But someone was saying to me, but what's the point? Like, you don't end up climbing Mount Everest or winning Survivor or what. Well, first of all, there's a lot of money to be won. But the point is, it's fun.
0: It is so fun.
1: It's a game. And ours has a lot of humour in it. I don't know why we decided to just have more fun. So everybody is more childlike, but they're stressed. They never sleep. People lie awake at night plotting, and they come up with these really elaborate theories that are just stupid. And it also, it makes you realise that once you decide to believe something, you'll find evidence to support it.
2: Yeah, of course.
1: So it's in this time where everything's so serious and profound and worrisome, it's this fantastic thing where, we're just playing. There's no bigger point to it than playing.
2: I'm glad you're in here, Gretel, because we've spoken about this on our show a lot. Traders Chat gets spoken about a lot from Fee, and she was a bit upset that she wasn't cast for this because she wants to be in the show. This is how much she talks about our show. Your show.
0: Traitors may very well be the best reality show to ever air on television anywhere in the world. I have, in a very short period, watched all 3 seasons of the UK Trader. I have watched 3 seasons of the US Trader. I watched 2 seasons of the New Zealand Traders.
4: Good.
0: It's very good. But to have the Australian Traders. I know. I'm going to get invested, Gretel.
1: But it's interesting you're so invested and the boys are not.
0: No, I know. I'm trying to get them into it.
1: You can't put them off.
0: I have. But do you know what I was thinking? And this is, I'm coming straight to you because you're a top dog here. I think you should have a VIP club, and I want to join the VIP club.
3: Can you start a club? Can you put me in the club?
0: Okay.
3: Is what you're asking?
0: Yeah, I want to be president of the club.
3: I want to be president.
0: In this VIP club that I create with you, I get all the episodes now, so I don't have to wait. I'm a binger.
1: And what's the return for us?
0: I will fly the flag for the traders.
1: Which she's doing anyway.
0: I'm doing it actually.
2: Yeah. You're already winning.
0: I wear my cloak every day. Do you know what, Fev, this is funny though, because he says I want to be, I could never be on it.
1: Why?
0: I could never, no.
1: You can't do a poker face?
2: No.
0: I'm too competitive. I think I'd want to be a traitor, and when you wouldn't make me one, I'd get really annoyed, and then I'd start throwing red herrings. I'd got to be one of those red herring contestants. Oh, yeah.
1: Because every now and then you get people who really think they know something and then don't know what it is and tell people, And then, of course, they're out.
4: Exactly. Yeah.
1: Because you can't have a threat like that. Fev, I may as well be speaking in Japanese at the moment.
2: I know. No, she reckons I'd be a trader.
0: He'd be great
2: on it. She reckons I'd be awesome at it.
1: He's now, let's think.
2: Yeah. We did a show together.
1: We did a show and you were traitorous on that. Yeah. The Amazing Race. Yeah. I can't imagine you being a traitor. Lots of people want to be it.
0: I know.
1: And originally people thought, oh, but you don't want to be mean to people and you don't want to lie.
2: What?
1: Strange people do.
2: I get kept on because I'd be having grouse fun when the cameras stop rolling and they just want to hang out.
1: Do you reckon you could lie to people's faces, though?
2: No.
5: The Traitors starts tomorrow, 7:30 p.m. on 10. Or if you want to watch it right now, you can stream it on 10 Plus.
0: Mate, incredible. Thank you. Work on this VIP club. Yeah. Oh, I'm all. Let's I think it's a great.
1: I feel like I don't even want to be a member.
2: No,
1: it's
2: you
1: scary.
2: Don't. I just like to thank Nick's twins behind him.
5: Yeah. Thanks, Gretel Colleen. Appreciate
1: thank
5: it.
1: Thank you. Good great to see you.
6: Three voices, too many lols. Fifi, Fev, and Nick.
5: Ah, well, la di da.
0: I was just, were you inferring that Josiah just assumes because it's footy, it's you?
2: Yeah, well, he set up to me and I'm like, it's not for me. And then I let him go and then he did it again.
0: A couple of things. Our tipping, our work tipping comp. Dange and Fev are now leaders. Mm-hmm. I can't believe you caught him, Dange. I didn't even realise you did.
2: There's only a few behind.
0: You don't seem very excited about that, Dange. You're top of the leaderboard.
7: I'm still behind on margin, but at one point I was five behind Fev and I've pinned it back.
0: I was saying to you earlier, I reckon I would be so much higher if I didn't back the Dogs every week. Yeah. And I went down in a wall of flames with Fremantle, but I expected that.
2: West Coast had a kick straight.
0: Josiah and I are battling it out in the middle, doing a good job. We just flick. Half Saturday, Josiah's on top. Sunday, I'm on top. It's fun.
5: Yeah.
0: But
2: it actually sounds like fun.
5: It does, and it was
0: a lot of fun. But thing I want to talk about, because I don't know what's real and what's not anymore in our team. So, was there a Favola Cup on the weekend?
2: Yes.
0: Did you go to a ceremony and present a Favola Cup?
2: No, there's a medal, and I wasn't allowed to. I couldn't be there at the end of the game, so they knew I had to leave early. So I had to go out before the game when they did the toss of the coin, and I put the cup out there, and then they give away a medal at the end, and then
0: because I just think it's a joke in our team. Well, no, because then all our team members start saying things like, "How good is the Favola Cup?" And I think Aizen said.
2: Yeah, we posted it on Insta and everything.
0: Yeah, I'm so confused.
2: What's there to be confused about?
3: Fev put a thing on Insta about it. I said, Mando, make sure you tuned in early.
2: I played for both
0: Aizen
2: clubs.
0: Aizen wrote, Fev smashed the cup presentation, man, great moment. And I went.
2: I did.
0: What happened? Did it?
2: It was on channel Fox Footy.
5: Fox Footy.
2: Fox Footy on Saturday night. Walked out of me grouse suit. Jeez, I looked good.
0: No, but see, you told me you were going to a school gala.
2: Yeah, I did. That's why I had the grouse suit on.
3: It's not usually dressed like that at the footy.
0: So it's not. Stop all the gaslighting. There's not actually a presentation. No.
2: Yes, there was.
0: Where was the presentation?
2: On Fox Footy.
5: I was at the game.
2: He was there.
0: I know.
2: He sent me a message.
5: We both spoke. No, we talked on the Uber on the way in. You just arrived beforehand. Because I thought he was going to be in the box I was in to do a chat. But then when we're in the box,
2: boxes.
5: I see him out on the ground making a presentation. So I was like, what?
2: Bang, before the game. And it was
0: Why would you do the Favola Cup before the game, not at the end of the game?
2: Because I had to leave.
0: Is this real, James Blake?
8: Absolutely. It's a beautiful moment. The two clubs coming together.
2: Mm.
0: You're not very good.
2: And then they go Carlton, the Carlton star, and everyone roars. They go, ah. And then they go, and Brisbane. And they all the Brisbane people, boo.
0: Dange?
3: Not as much for them. Nah. No Hall of Fame.
7: Fev, I watched it. You were great. But do you get to pick who gets the medal, or is it like the umpires? What do they do on the back end?
2: No, I don't pick it. No.
0: Why would you do it before the game? Now it doesn't make sense.
2: No, medal at the end, I didn't pick it.
0: If there was a genuine Favola Cup, you would be there at the end.
2: So no, but I couldn't. I had other things
0: on. Just so you know, I now don't believe any of it.
6: 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And

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1: Two bites left in a 10. That is so hot.
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11: This is Carrie and Tommy.
12: When you think Carrie, you don't think spontaneity. Okay, spontaneity is not usually associated with my personality.
13: I don't know. I think to give yourself credit, I think you're the most spontaneous version of yourself that I've ever known.
12: I'm the most spontaneous, organised person you've ever. No, I think that would be accurate. Yeah. I think I had a lot of responsibility early on in my life, in my 20s, at a time when most of my friends were out living crazy lives. I was caring for someone who was very sick. And so I feel like I'm kind of living my life in reverse. And in my 40s, I'm learning to just say yes to stuff.
13: Carrie
12: and
13: Button.
12: Do it.
13: Mm. Yes.
12: And one of the things, the opportunities I had was to go see the Backstreet Boys at the Sphere in Las Vegas.
13: Sick.
12: Now, we'd seen the Backstreet Boys a few years ago in Vegas.
13: Yes.
12: I remember being heavily pregnant at the time and having to carry everybody's drinks for them. Yours
13: mostly. I did ask you for a bucket of Coronas and immediately felt bad as I saw you waddling back to the pool.
12: It wasn't the most ideal trip to Vegas, let's put it that way. But also, I learnt when I was watching the Backstreet Boys with you on that trip, the same thing I learnt when I was watching the Spice Girls at Wembley Stadium with you. Mm. You were the wrong person to take to concerts like that. And so this time when the opportunity came up, you weren't even high on the list of people to take.
13: Not expecting a little drive-by
14: shot. Still on the list, though. Still on the list. Yeah,
15: spontaneous drive-by. Oh.
12: And when I think Backstreet Boys, I think to the most carefree times of my life, which is me and my girlfriends, my late teens, on a dance floor. And it was honestly, when I look back, I think my favourite time of my life. And I think of a couple of girls in particular. And so when this opportunity came up, I thought, I wonder if I could take them with me. But both of them are planners. very much planners, and they don't do spontaneous things. So I decided the only way I could get them there is if I surprise them. So I set about organising the greatest surprise trip ever for me and two of my besties.
13: Yeah.
12: So one I had to get from one side of Australia to me, and that involved telling her, could she just come for a long weekend? For a long time, that's all I told her, until the week before I said, can I please have, make sure you've got an active passport? And then she went, oh my God, Carrie, where are we going? And one of the funniest things she said, two things she said to me, or three things actually. Firstly was, is this a Carrie midlife crisis type trip? Or a trip that I'll enjoy, meaning her, because my level of partying and her level of partying are a bit different. And I said, I promise you, we're not going to Burning Man in the middle of the desert somewhere. You'll like it. The second thing she said is, will I need my going out heels? Oh. And I said, yes, but knowing she was going to have to walk on the Vegas Strip, I said, but make them like walkable.
13: Yes.
12: She knew what that meant. And the third thing she said is, remember, I'm gluten intolerant. Will there be food I can eat? And I thought, is that not the three most pressing questions in a middle-aged woman's
13: That's
12: life?
13: That's great.
12: Anyway, so I got her, I surprised her. I told her when she got to my house what the trip was, that we were going to go to see the Backstreet Boys in Vegas. But I said to her, we were also going to collect on the way through our other bestie who lives in LA at the moment. And that was a funnier surprise I had to pull off to get her to the airport, that friend, because I was liaising with her husband. And I said to her husband, this is my idea. And he goes, oh my God, she's going to love that. And I said, but we need to work out how to get her to the airport for this surprise trip. And he said, I'll just tell her I'm sending her on a weekend away, like a romantic, like a, not a romantic because he wasn't there, but like a special weekend away. And I said to him, is this something you would do? And he said, no. So we're going to have to work around why I'm sending her to the airport on a trip away, because I've never organized her a weekend away on her own. So anyway, he managed to get her to the airport. So we do the first part of the trip. We get to LA airport and like we're flying high. We've caught up the whole flight over there. We've talked more than we have, I think, in 30 years.
13: The girls are up and about.
12: We're up and about because we've got kids and we never get a chance to just like talk without interruption. So we had a lot to catch up on. We get to the airport. We're ready to go. He says she's at the gate. So we start walking to the gate and I found this random woman and asked this random woman if she would film behind us the reuniting with our bestie. She goes, no worries. Anyway, for 20 minutes, we walked around trying to find my friend. And we could not find my friend until the woman said, I've got a flight to catch. I have to give you the phone back. So she gave us the phone back. Then we found, I picked what I thought was a guy in his 20s. I thought he'll be tech savvy.
13: Oh, no.
12: He'll know exactly what we need from this. No. And he would have looked, like watched on TikTok and Insta all these reuniting, you know,
13: videos.
12: Yeah,
13: you're misunderstanding men's algorithms.
12: But okay. Or he's at least seen three women together. But you know, that if that's not his algorithm, surely.
13: Imagine that you've gone from one angle to an extreme close-up.
12: So we give him the phone.
13: Yeah.
12: We finally find my friend.
13: Yes.
12: And it's this beautiful moment of like, oh, my God. And she was stunned because it wasn't even like she was like shocked. She just couldn't work.
13: Yeah, you're in a different country.
12: You know when you work, someone's like, none of this is making sense. Why is Kate and Carrie here? And hold on, I'm in America. Like, it was all just, so it took a while for it to sink in. You know, it wasn't until we got on the plane, because then we had to go to the Vegas bit. It wasn't until we got on the plane that I looked back at the video and he has filmed me from about 800 meters away for this. Literally the moment of the whole video, I've had to zoom in on to put it on Instagram. Zoom it in so you can even see us in frame.
13: Yeah.
12: And even then now you can't really see us. It's so blurry.
13: Yeah.
12: And then at the end of the video, because you can hear him talking to some guy, he's like, women, hey? They're laughing together. I'm like, dickhead, not only did you not film us where we can see, you're now making commentary. How about I go, men, hey, can't film a damn thing, right?
13: Yeah.
12: Anyway, it did make me laugh that the point of this whole video that I wanted to film is now blurry and we can barely use it.
13: Yeah.
12: But it was an amazing surprise. The trip was amazing.
13: Good.
12: Backstreet Boys got into song, full song. The Sphere was the most incredible place to ever see a concert. Sick. I'll tell you about that across the week. We had lots of funny things happen, which I'll also tell you about. But if you're listening to this and you're thinking, I want to do a trip with my besties to Vegas to see the Backstreet Boys,
13: Sphere.
12: You'll have to listen to us because after five, we've got a very special announcement.
13: Oh, it better be they can win. Otherwise, this is an unfair tease.
12: Well, you just have to wait and see, won't you? But right now, though, I did want to talk to people who have planned surprises like this. A lot of effort goes into surprises, but in the end, you can barely see our surprise because the guy didn't film it properly.
13: Yeah.
12: So on 13/10/60.
13: Who ruined the surprise?
12: Who ruined your surprise, yeah. Rachel?
10: So I went to my hairdresser and she told who's going to be my friend's hairdresser for her wedding, mind you. And she told me, how exciting is it that you're going to be in her bridal party? And I said, oh, she hasn't actually asked me yet. So I hope she does ask me. And then 3 months later, I've kept it a surprise and she asked me yesterday. So
12: oh. 3 months yeah. sitting on it.
10: Yes.
12: You must have been thinking she's changed her mind.
10: I was feeling a bit bad, but she hadn't asked anyone else yet, so I thought I was still in for a chance.
13: How was your acting, Rachel?
10: It was okay. I haven't seen her in a while, so I didn't have to actually see her face until yesterday. So
13: I didn't have to see her face. It's so good.
10: Yes.
13: Yeah, so oh, I'm sorry. I realized what you said. Yeah, what you meant now. Yeah. Yes, but I meant the acting in the moment when she told you. Were you like, oh my god,
10: oh,
13: what?
10: My god, this is so unexpected. She hadn't told the hairdressers who her thing was though, so she's unsure how they knew. But
12: the worst
10: anyway.
12: Thing with the secret. I don't know if this has happened to you before. So when a friend tells you something and they say, but don't tell that person. I'm not going to tell them I've told you. So then you do the whole lying like you don't know and you're all acting. And then the other friend says, oh, I end up telling them that you knew. Yeah. And it's like, oh, my wow. God. And now yeah. I look like snitch. The biggest snitch.
13: Snitch. Thank you, Rachel. Appreciate it. G'day, Vicky.
15: Hi, how are you?
13: So good. Who ruined the surprise?
15: My older sister is a habitual surprise ruiner.
13: Yeah. Yeah. What's she done?
15: Well, I sort of lived my life a bit backwards, a bit like Carrie. So I found out I was pregnant when I was 18 and I confided in my sister and she told my whole family around Good Friday, Easter lunch.
12: Oh my
15: including
12: God.
15: My grandparents at the table. Oh. And then my boyfriend.
13: Were you there?
15: I was there.
13: Oh.
12: And were you not going to tell people for a while or at all or what? What?
15: No, well, I was still deciding what was happening.
12: Oh, Vicky.
15: I hadn't long found out, but my grandparents and my mum and everyone was sitting around the table for Easter and she told everybody that I was pregnant. And then my boyfriend brought me an engagement ring and he told her about it. And she told me before he had a chance to propose.
13: Oh, no.
12: What's wrong with her, Vicky?
15: I don't know.
13: Is she doing it deliberately, Vicky? Is she doing hot girl stuff where she's just ruining the surprise to kind of because you're happy?
15: I don't know, but I've held on to it for like 30 years and possible resentment.
13: Does it feel good just to say it out loud?
15: Yes. You ruined all my big moments.
13: Good on you, Vicky. Thank you.
12: What about Sarah? Hey, Sarah.
16: Hi, how are you?
12: Yeah, good. When was the surprise ruined?
16: So it was my husband's 40th and it was by his Uber driver.
12: Oh, what happened? Like you were throwing a surprise for him?
16: Yeah, so I was throwing a surprise for him and everything, like his brother flew in, everything turned out perfect. He had no idea. And being in a smaller town, we had an Uber driver drop someone off and that person decided to spill their secret to the entire Uber driver and he happened to pick up my husband next.
13: Oh, my gosh.
16: As he's entering the venue, he goes, oh, are you here for a surprise 40th too? And then he knew it was him straight away. So with seconds to go, the Uber driver.
13: Because you said it's a smaller town. Have you ever seen the Uber driver again?
16: No, I wasn't in the car. I was already at the venue with our children hiding and his best friend, the first thing he did was look at his phone and Matt goes, I knew it was something weird because his phone wasn't even on. He just didn't know what else to do. But
12: so when he got in and everyone went surprise, how was his acting?
16: Pretty bad. And then I was like, who was the person here that decided to spill their whole secret of their daily life to this Uber driver? So, yes, it was very...
13: I do feel slightly bad for the Uber driver just because he was just trying to do the thing. Same as if you drop someone else at the same concert. You're like, oh, you're here for the concert. He wouldn't have thought, oh, you're the person the surprise is on.
12: He should have thought, you know.
13: Yeah, okay, fair enough. Thank you.
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2: I had a fresh set of acrylic nails put on and I shut one of the sliding doors and my nail got caught. Blood was pouring out from under my nail.
3: First day starting my coffee van business. I woke up in the morning, chewed milk, spread throughout the whole coffee van, and I had to pull the pin on my first day of my new job.
4: I'm a nurse and a patient food in my hand. Because
5: you had a bad day. We are talking your worst day at work. I spoke to a waiter this morning in the cafe and I said, how's your day? And he goes, better than yesterday. I said, what happened yesterday? And he goes, oh, I'll tell you what happened and then I'll tell you the review I got. He accidentally, a woman pushed her pram in front of him as he was walking with dishes and he accidentally just kicked the front of it. And then he got a call from the boss that night.
6: He's a baby kicker.
5: And the boss said, what happened at work? And he said, I don't know. Left a Google review saying, the waiter kicked my baby. G'day, Graham.
7: G'day.
5: What happened? When was your worst day at work?
7: Yeah, mate, this is going back many moons ago now. Yep. I used to work at Charlie's at Surfers Paradise on the Gold Coast, and, I lost my fingers clean open on a mandolin.
6: Oh, my God. Hold on. Sorry. Charlie's is what, a pub, a bar?
7: It's a restaurant. It used to be a restaurant coffee shop in the middle of Surfers Paradise.
6: Yeah, okay, mate. And what's a mandolin?
7: Mandolin's like a fancy sort of... food slicer.
5: Are they the ones you use to make like those cucumber salads and stuff like that?
8: Yeah.
7: Pretty much.
6: Oh.
5: How bad are we talking, Graham?
7: To the point that I needed stitches in my hand.
5: Oh, on more than one finger?
7: Yes.
5: Oh, how many?
7: Probably about 10 stitches and off work for about 2.5 weeks.
6: I can imagine too, if you're making a salad with that, you wouldn't know what was salad and what was finger.
5: Or finger.
6: Because yeah. You're slicing it into thin bits.
5: Thank you, Graham.
6: What about Joe? Hey, Joe.
9: Oh, hi.
6: Tell us about your worst day at work.
9: Well, it was pretty bad. We're a panel shop and we were full of cars from a hailstorm. And we had a gentleman that wasn't too pleasant come in and just leave his car because I said, we didn't have time today. We'll have to quote another time. He said, nah, you're doing it today. Left it, and then in the afternoon we said, right, we'll drop it home because we can't keep it here. We don't have any room. So he said, fine. So I continued to drive a car to his house, thinking I'm doing a nice thing, and he said, just leave it there, and I parked it, and it was right at the top of his driveway, and he had a really steep driveway down to the garage.
6: No. Oh, no.
9: Oh, yeah. So I said, you can hop in, you can park it. I don't want to park it. And he was like, yeah. So I get out and he's standing there yapping away. And I was like, I've really got to go. I'm busy. And as I turn away to go, I see the car just start to drift down the top of the driveway and gone straight down through the garage door, through the garage and out the other end of the brick wall.
6: I mean, you're securing yourself some more business, aren't you, Joe?
9: Well, at the panel shop, we got an extra job in the shop, but not one I
5: Joe,
9: really wanted.
5: Joe, if he wasn't pleasant already, how was he after you sent his car through his garage?
9: He just let loose.
5: Oh my gosh!
9: And I just found out that day that I was pregnant.
6: Oh my God.
5: Joe. Oh, what a time!
9: It was a good one. So yeah,
5: I feel like it's karma for him. You know what I mean? I feel like he was a bit of a jerk to you.
6: Who had to pay for it? Like, was it just an insurance job in the end?
9: That's right. We put a claim through. But even I had a lovely gentleman at Avoca that helped me through the process because I said, I need someone that's going to help, can deal with this guy because he's actually quite nasty. He was coming in every day and reminded me that I damaged his house. And I ended up saying to him, if you keep coming, I'm just going to ask the police to ask you not to come here anymore.
5: You should have threatened him with something even worse. You should have threatened to drive his fixed-up car back to his house. Hey, Joe, do you like cooking?
9: Yes, I love it.
5: Have a Cobram Estate prize pack. It's got beautiful olive oils and all those type of things in there. Cobram Estate, Australia's most awarded extra virgin olive oil. It's wonderful. That's all yours, Joe.
9: Oh, excellent. Thank you so much.
5: Have a good one.
0: This is Carrie and Tommy.
10: Carrie Bickmore.

0: very exciting. All you have to do is listen. I'll give you a quick run. Do you want a quick run, Carrie? Mm-hmm. Okay, I'm going to give you two numbers. Mm-hmm. You just have to guess by the sound of the pen stroke if you get the number correct. Money's yours. You ready?
1: Mm-hmm.
0: What do you think?
1: 17.
0: Ooh, it was 76.
1: Ooh.
0: Let's go to Alana. G'day, Alana.
2: Hey, how's it going?
0: Yeah, so good. Your energy's flat.
2: Sorry.
0: That's okay.
2: Sorry.
0: No, that's okay. Sorry. Have we got you?
2: Yes, I'm here.
0: Okay. Are you focused?
2: Yes, I am.
0: Okay. I'm going to give you three numbers so you can potentially win up to about, you know, $900 here. Are you ready to hear your three numbers?
2: Yes.
0: What do you think?
2: Oh, any chance I can hear it again?
0: Nope, your energy's too low.
2: Any chance I can hear it again?
0: Nope.
3: Sorry.
0: Yeah, we're going. We've overcorrected.
2: Maybe 445.
0: Ooh, it was so close. Alana, it was 345. If only you got to hear it again.
1: Oh, Alana. That's a lesson to all the young players out there. Energy.
0: G'day, Aussie.
4: Hi.
0: There we go, Aussie. Aussie, you're going to hear three numbers. It will be a new number. I may use one of those from the last one. Are you ready to play?
4: Yes, I am.
0: Okay. What did you think?
4: Oh, I heard four numbers, Tommy. Ooh.
1: It's because one of his numbers is tricky. When he does his fives, Aussie, he does the bottom part and then adds the top to it, just so you know. Does that make sense? It like takes two pen strokes for the one number.
0: So what do you think it was, Oz?
4: 315.
0: Oh, it was 532. So sorry. Let's go to, is it Manisha?
5: Yes.
0: What a wonderful name, Manisha.
5: Thank you.
0: Do people call you Mon? Because I feel like you've got such a beautiful name, but people wouldn't use the whole thing.
5: I get all different nicknames, actually, like Mon, Nisha.
0: Moni?
5: Yeah, sometimes.
0: Because you can win some.
5: I get mini as well.
0: Okay, I'm going to give you three numbers. Hear it, guess it correctly, and the cash is all yours. You ready?
5: Yeah. Can I get it again?
1: It'd be hard to hear over the enormous sound of your car that we can hear.
5: Oh, no, Asia. I'm so sorry.
0: Mon, here it is again.
5: Oh, 423?
0: Oh, my gosh. Mon. If you got it right, you would have won nearly a grand. It was 895. Oh, jackpot tomorrow.
6: Deja vu? No, just some best bits from the other afternoon.
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3: So I saw a video clip on Instagram on the weekend, and I have so many thoughts about this video clip, but I'm not sure if I'm allowed to have the thoughts,
4: okay,
3: whether I'm now allowed to express the thoughts, whether I'm allowed to even think the thoughts. I don't know how to think and feel, and I'm interested in having the conversation with you. If you're listening, 131060, I need your help as well. I'm keen to hear your thoughts.
4: Particularly mums, right?
3: Particularly mums, because it involved a video of my daughter's favourite singer, Ariana Grande. So she's got a new video clip out at the moment, a new song out, and my girls knew she has new music coming out, and they said to me, oh, my God, has Ariana's new film clip come out? And I happened to see it first, and I wanted to say no to them because I saw this clip, and the first thing I thought when I saw the clip of Ariana, and I've now showed it to you as well, was, oh, my God, I hope she's okay. She looked so unwell and so frail in this clip that I then didn't want to show my daughters. And my daughters idolize her, right? They look up to her, and I looked at her and I thought, that is not aspirational. My children at a really, really influential age.
4: Wonderful age.
3: One's, you know, heading into high school soon, and my, as a, you know, I think a lot of women would think about when they have girls for themselves, is my greatest, you know, fear and worry is around eating disorders. But then I was like, I don't want to pass judgment on her either, because I don't know what's going on for her at the moment. I don't know what's going on in her life. Maybe she feels the healthiest she's ever been. I remember her last year when she was doing the Wicked promo tour, and everyone had thoughts and feelings about her body, and she said this.
5: I just wanted to address your concerns about my body and talk a little bit about what it means to be a person with a body and to be seen and to be paid such close attention to. I think we should be gentler and less comfortable commenting on people's bodies.
4: To be a person with a body is,
3: I need to understand what it's like to be a person with a body. I do know what it's like to be a person who people have a lot of opinions on my body, and they've had it over the many years I've been on TV, pregnant, then not pregnant,
4: hair
3: skinnier,
4: colour. Let's not forget hair colour.
3: Bigger, all the rest of it. People aren't
4: they aren't
3: the expression
4: shy.
3: In

0: body, but we're trying to move away from a world where any of us comment on anybody's body because we don't know what's going on for that person. But I had lots of thoughts and feelings, and I didn't know what I was meant to say to my girls. I didn't know whether I was meant to say, like, I don't want you to ever look like that. She doesn't look well, or meant to ask them, how do you think she looks? And then I was like, I don't want them focusing on her body. I want them focusing on her talent, because she's incredibly talented and she's such a hard worker. And that's what I want them focusing on. And it was just this weird conundrum in my head that I was like, how do I help in this moment? What do I meant to say? Because I had thoughts and feelings, but I'm told often that they're not right when it comes to women's bodies, that we're all meant to be kinder and gentler and not comment on someone else's body. But all I could see was that person has put a video out into the world of themselves, but yet we're not meant to have thoughts and feelings about that video.
1: You're also not saying it to attack the person. You're saying it because you're worried about your own girl's health and vulnerabilities moving forward. So you don't want to then say, oh, yeah, that's fine and that's normal.
0: But then also my first thought was, is Ariana okay? I mean, you think about what she's been through, everything from the Manchester bombings where she lost fans, which would have been the most horrific, horrendous thing that I'm sure she'd still be dealing with, you know, the death post-breakup of Mac Miller, her partner at the time, that was so incredibly traumatic. And I was like, who knows what's going on for this girl? It's not for me to sit here and judge. But then I was like, if someone puts something out there in the world that they want our thoughts and feelings on, when are you allowed to have thoughts and feelings about the person in the video clip if they've put themselves out there?
1: It reminds me of obviously very different circumstances, but a similar debate when Rihanna performed at the Super Bowl halftime show, and she was so clearly pregnant that it was at the point she was basically crowning, and people went, oh my gosh, Rihanna's pregnant, because she was also rubbing her kind of exposed belly. And then immediately people were like, you cannot say that about a woman. You cannot say anything about a woman's body. And then afterwards she goes, I am pregnant. But the debate that raged about, how dare you even say anything?
0: Because what's the line between talking to your kids about healthy body image and what is healthy body image? It's different for everybody. And 13, 10, 60, I'm keen to hear your thoughts on this. And you often speak to people who in the public eye, and they say that at the time that people were telling them they looked their best was when they were internally struggling the most, perhaps with an eating disorder or with their own issues. And so the idea that we could have any idea how somebody is in their own skin and feeling about their own body from the outside is nearly next to none, but yet they are in the public, they are in the public space, but they also are influential and aspirational to young girls. So does that come with some responsibility? I don't know. 13, 10, 60. Give us a call. We're talking about Ariana Grande's latest film clip. It has been taken off her Instagram after it was reported. There were some reports made online about her appearance in it, and it was taken down. It is still available on YouTube. But I was talking about how I felt watching it and what I was meant to do with my daughters, who are 7 and 11 and who idolise Ariana Grande, and they wanted to see the clip. The first thing I thought when I saw the clip was how skinny and unwell Ariana looked. And then I was like, I'm not meant to pass judgment about that, so I should just show them the clip. And then I was like, but I don't want them to think that that's okay. And then I just spiraled because I think we're in this weird world where rightfully we shouldn't be commenting on women's bodies at all. But at the same time, how do we talk to our children when they're seeing their idols in a certain light and think that maybe that's healthy or okay? Sharon, help me.
2: Yes. Hello.
0: Hi.
2: I think you're right to feel concerned. I think our children are exposed to so much these days, and we, you know, can't ignore it and pretend that they're not going to see it. They're going to see it, and they're going to believe that that's the way they should be. I think we've got a responsibility to protect our children and to make them aware of our concerns. So how I would normally say it with my daughter is, oh, you know, she's so talented, but I'm really worried about the way she looks. You know, I hope she's okay. And then, you know, say, you know, as long as she's healthy and she's eating properly and exercising, then she should be fine. But I think we have to voice our concerns.
0: Well, I kept thinking, if I don't talk to them about it, they're going to see it anyway and come to their own conclusions without having a parent, parental without having a parent around to have the conversation. But even then, Sharon, like I wasn't even

0: Sure, because what is healthy? Like, sometimes I don't even know what I'm meant to be saying to them about what people should look like. Do you know what I mean? Like, we're in this warped world where I almost just don't know what I'm meant to say anymore, and all I'm trying to do is the right thing, but it's just so extreme that I was just a bit stunned, Sharon. I was lost for words, which is rare.
1: Yeah, well, my daughter's a young adult now, and I always try to just keep saying, well, as long as you're eating enough and eating regularly, generally healthy food and exercise, you don't have to worry.
0: Yeah.
1: And you can just, you know, you do have to hope for the best a little bit, but they're exposed to so much and they won't even tell you if that's what they're thinking.
0: Yeah,
1: so
0: I know.
1: You do have to say something.
0: It's one of my greatest fears, Sharon, is that period of time. I remember what it was like to be a teenage girl myself, and we didn't even have mirrors, really. I think we had one mirror in our house back then. I can't imagine what it's like for them now. Sorry, what were you going to say, Tommy?
2: No, I was just going to say, Sharon, do you think a lot of it's about intent? I think there's been so much commenting on particularly women's bodies in the past that has just been awful and detrimental and used to tear down the women involved, that maybe now when your intent is just to, A, check the person is okay, and also, B, check that your kids are okay, do you think a lot of it comes down to intent when it comes to commentary?
1: I do. But also on Ariana's side of things, she has no choice but to stare at her body all the time. It's, you know, plastered everywhere. So that can warp her view of her own body too.
0: Of course. I mean, body dysmorphia is a huge thing. I saw that she's announced plans to take a break from any sort of public-facing work after her tour ends because of the endless ongoing public scrutiny. I mean, it must just be... I would never want that for anyone, the level of fame that she has. Sharon, thank you so much. We've got Nicole on the line. Hey, Nicole.
3: Hey, how are you?
0: Thanks so much for calling up. Thoughts?
3: Hi. So I think I was kind of a bit the same as you to begin with, Carrie. I saw her and went, oh, that doesn't look overly healthy. But then I had to also take a step back and remember, as a teenager going through high school myself, I had an eating disorder. Mm-hmm. And I look back now and I'm a mum. I have 3 children, 2 of which are girls, one's 13, one's 8. And I had to just remind myself that also, like, an eating disorder is a mental illness as well. And, you know, if that's what Ariana has, then, you know, I'm sure she's dealing with that in her own way. But also to remind, you know, my girls that, you know, to stay healthy, to stay vigilant with what you're doing. And as long as, you're eating okay, and otherwise being healthy, then it shouldn't really matter too much what you physically look like.
0: Nicole, do you find, having been through it yourself, I'm interested in the parenting side of things. I think as parents, sometimes if we don't talk about it, we hope it doesn't exist, right? Thinking about the fact that we were often girls once who had body image issues. Do you talk openly with your children about it, or would you wait for them to talk to you about an issue?
3: We're a pretty open household about everything. My girls know what it was like in the past. Like, for example, I went through my wardrobe the other day and I had a bridesmaid's dress in there that I wore to my sister's wedding like 20 years ago. Mm-hmm. And I put it on my 13-year-old daughter and I couldn't do it up on her. It was a size 8 dress that I had it altered to fit me at the time, and I couldn't do it up on her. That's how small I was. And she said to me then, oh my goodness, mum, you were so small. then we had a conversation about it and, you know, as to why and all that sort of stuff. And, which then led to a conversation about how it's important to make sure that you're making healthy choices with what you're, with your body, with eating and, exercise and, you know, those sorts of things. We're open about it, but
0: Good on you, Nicole. We should say also, if you do need any help in this area, the Butterfly National Helpline is available. It's 1-800-336-73.
2: For confidential counselling or for advice about supporting someone with an eating disorder.
0: Should we go to Shannon now? Hi, Shannon.
4: Hi, Carrie and Tommy. How are you?
0: Yeah, I'm good. How are you?
4: Good, thank you. I just want to say, as a mum, and I have three kids, two mm-hmm. of which are daughters, that our first responsibility is always to our children.
0: Mm-hmm.
4: And I think one of the challenges in society today is with all of the things that you can't judge and comment on, and the agree to the inappropriateness of commenting on someone's body online. It should not stop us from having open and honest conversations in our home. That is supposed to be a safe space for that. It's supposed to be a safe place for our kids to come to us when they see something that they think is a bit untoward. I saw the photos yesterday. We had a conversation around the dinner table last night about the difficulties that people can go through and the potentially different health issues that mm-hmm. might create a situation for someone to look like Ariana does at the moment. But also, really importantly, the impact, especially of eating disorders and the horrendous way that that eats away at a person, whether it's male or female, and impacts different elements of their body.
0: Mm.
4: So, but I think that safe space of just because we shouldn't be saying it to strangers on the internet doesn't mean that as a family we shouldn't be discussing what that looks like. Like, what's your opinion of that? Do you think that that's something that you would aspire to look like? Would you do anything differently in your life to make yourself look like that? So,
0: well said, Shannon.
4: Open conversation is the most important thing we can do as parents, because we are supposed to be a safe place and a place where there's trust, that we can just be honest about exactly where we're at.
0: Yeah.
4: And that's how you develop that with your kids and have them coming back to you. My older daughter is almost 22, and she will come and talk to me about issues that she's having, how she feels about her body,
0: mm-hmm.
4: Because she's comfortable to do that, because we've always just used opportunities like this to have a conversation. I'm one of those mums, I pause the telly all the time and go, if that was you, what would you do? Using every opportunity as a learning experience with our kids.
0: Good on you, Shannon. Thanks so much for calling up.
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20: Hey, you wanted the top of the show.
21: I do. I've got some exciting news for you. You joke about you being the good-looking one, but I have a little sexy surprise for both of you. I'm not wearing any friggin' underpants.
20: Wow.
21: Who's the hot one now?
20: Wow. Why?
21: Not deliberately, but I find myself, even as we talk,
20: you're with in a more jean or a skin on skin.
21: I'm in a short. Look at this.
20: That's dangerous.
22: Yeah, that is so
20: dangerous. Don't lift your leg up. Don't lift your leg up.
21: That's really dangerous.
20: Put the leg down.
22: Wow. So, but you've got it just for people in their cars at home. Hamish has a short that did taper in nicely, so we didn't see anything.
21: I think my thigh tapers out.
22: Yeah.
21: To meet the hem. But yes. So, nothing was seen, but the
22: risk
21: in the zone.
22: Yeah.
21: This was not deliberate. There's a couple of conflating factors here. I'm traveling after we do the show tonight. I've got to go into state. So I've got my stuff with me. I actually have a suitcase in the bag with me and dropped my son very early at school. This morning, very early, 6:45 soccer training. Oh. And I'm like, well, we get in pretty early for the pod. God, it's annoying to go home and come back out.
0: Yeah.
21: So I met up with a mate. I was like, do you want to have a coffee or something? And he said, do you want to go for a walk? Yeah, let's go for a walk. So we went for a bit of a hot boy walk. And so I wore sports shorts, like we wore like gym clothes.
0: Which
21: for the
0: had
21: walk.
0: A built-in...
21: They have a built-in underpant with or a built-in like, bike system. Pant. Yeah. You know, like a leg. I like the longer leg, as you say, for chafing. It's always been an issue for me. And... That's fine. And you go for your hot boy walk. Yeah. And
0: I'm like, I still wear jocks under that, even though those shorts that have the built-in.
21: There's so much going on in there.
0: Because it's just a mesh. I didn't know if
22: you're still meant to. No, the mesh is different. We're talking about a built-in
21: bike short.
0: Okay.
22: Yeah.
21: Sometimes
22: you definitely wear underpants with a mesh.
0: Mesh. Okay, good.
21: Yeah.
22: Unless it's board shorts.
21: Yep, that's the rules. Yeah. And as simple as that. So I went for a walk and everything was fine. I was like, oh, I'm going to get into the podcasting station, but you know, we're up a few floors here.
0: Mm.
21: And so I get out of the car. I was like, why don't I take my suitcase all the way up just to change? Like I wasn't sweaty. We just had been walking. I was like, oh, I might rock a car park change.
0: Yeah.
21: Because then I can leave the suitcase in the car because I got to drive to the airport off the show. But it's an interesting, like you and I have no qualms. Car park changes are interesting. We've changed in car parks many times. I always feel if you're just going down to your undies, it's fine. Like your top's off. Yep. Yeah, we've changed pants. Get out of. Yeah, we've done it for our whole careers.
22: And it used to be, I'd go, well, I'm fine with it, so I'm not embarrassed, so I'll do it. But it turns out now, particularly in the modern age, it's like, no, you're exposing yourself to people that may not like it, and so you've got to be more thoughtful of the.
21: I feel these are in the days. Part. These are in the days of just, you know, we did the radio show for 10 years in our underpants every Friday. That was no questions asked. Pants off Friday. Yeah. We'll just do it in our undies. Mm-hmm. So I think we just have an idea that underpants are clothes.
22: And, yes.
21: You know, but when you're getting out of the sports short that has the built-in leg liner, you have to go completely nude.
22: You do, which is
21: for
22: weird.
21: A moment. There is going to be a moment of nudity. It's funny, isn't it, though? Because you do that at the beach. You do a quick bum out at the beach. Very, very quick.
22: Yeah, you do.
21: It's just great. And I hope that never goes from Australian culture that you see just a fast. But it's not like we want to see fast bums all the, but you just go, this is a place where we know what you face into the car.
0: Yeah.
21: As quick as you can.
0: Yep.
21: There's always a bit of a shake as the leg goes into the underpants, like chit, chit, chit. Come on, come on. Your legs are sticky with salt water.
0: Yeah.
21: Everyone, if you see a quick bum, you look away. That's just fine. Mm. Like that's how we operate.
0: Agreed.
21: But when you do a quick bum, when you do a quick nude in the car park, cars are coming past every 20 seconds or so.
0: Yes.
21: That is a scarier proposition.
0: Mm.
21: But I did it. I was able to execute it.
0: Have you at least got the driver's side door open trying to create a little shield?
21: Yes. Front-on shield. And so you're just going to see me from behind.
22: And the difference is also in a beach capacity car park, we know what's happened. He's gone for a swim. He's getting out of his wet.
21: That's true. That is a bit more contextual. You're not expecting to see a bum in an office building car park.
22: Yeah, that's
21: a treat.
22: Presents a lot more questions. Like, what's he done? Has the coffee gone through him? Why is he trying to dispose of his undies?
21: I thought I could hear cars coming on the ramp as well, so I thought I'm going to have some warning. Worst comes if I find myself tangled, which is your nightmare when you're doing this, I should be able to leap into the car. That's the thought that was going through my head. As a complete, fallback last position, I can leap into the car. When you go in the elevator and... Like, you get in the elevator, you're like, I have this wild secret going on that no one knows about. And you feel like it's written all over your face because, like I said, there's so much now skin on skin going on down there. Even just getting a coffee when the lady's like, hi, how's it going? You're like, well, yeah, good. Why? What have you heard? What's that? How are you? Did you hear something? Did you hear a light slap as I walked up? I don't think that was me. Anyway, wild. So, sexy start to the show, but I will go and get him after the show. Unless you've got some spares.
22: Nah, don't.
21: Would have thought you would. Look, it is time. We thought we'd dip back in because so many come in for extreme empaths. But before we get to this week's, actually walking along the other day, I had a moment where I was like, this is as close to as an extreme empath as I get. It's not, I don't believe.
22: Yep.
21: This isn't me thinking an inanimate object is alive and has feelings, but it kind of is. I feel sorry for something. You know, it breaks my heart a little bit. I think I'm a small business extreme empath. You know how you want businesses to do well? What breaks my heart, because I think small business is the lifeblood of a community. You know, you want individual stores, you want individual cafes. So it's when you see any small business that has a yes, we're open sign and there's no evidence of construction around. Like, when there's construction around, I understand the yes, we're open, because people might think this building's been renovated. But when there's just a yes, we're open, just reminding you, as always, 9 to 5, goods and services available here. We got them. We'd love to sell them to you. We actually need to sell them to you. So please, please give us your business. That does break my heart.
0: That counts as an extreme empath, for sure. And we should jump straight into it. For people who don't know this segment, welcome to the pod, of course. But we just... a spot for people that have extreme feelings for inanimate objects, for them to voice it so they know they've got a community. Our opener is every song ever invented, all played at once, and no song feels left out.
21: Hello. Gorgeous. Do you want to go, Ando?
0: Yeah, sure. Andy wrote this in. Gusto to you. Extreme empath, he says. I have a cheap Chinese brand robot vacuum. And I recently changed its language to Mandarin, as I felt bad with all the English it had to use in the house coming straight from China. Since changing it to Mandarin, I've noticed it a lot more chatty, and I think it's happier too.
21: True, nothing worse than landing on your first day and you can't speak. But we can speak the language. It's the thing, he has the setting. This is from Ollie in the UK. Gusto to you, boys. Never thought of myself as an extreme empath until today. Whilst feeding branches of a felled tree to my trusty wood chipper, I felt bad that it was just eating mouthful after mouthful of the same tasting branches. So I went and got it some branches from another tree to give it a more balanced diet.
0: Another worker here. This is Harry. I'm a bricklayer. And every year or so, the trowel you use needs to be replaced because it wears down kind of half its size. You tend to grow attached to your trowel because it really becomes part of you. I'd imagine you've laid a lot of bricks with that trowel. When I buy a new trowel, I buy it a couple of months early so it can watch the old one and learn what to do. I do this so the old one knows it's nearly coming to an end. It eases the retirement process for the old trowel.
21: Yeah, I would
0: never throw out an old trowel. I sometimes use the old one to show it that I still love it and the good times we had. Nothing more than
21: feeling. And the current trowel would know its time is coming, as all things must, when it sees the new trowel turn up and Smoko and watching it, like just watching it do its job, because it would remember. Oh, I was once the watcher. And I remember an old trowel I used to watch, and then it became my job, and so now my watch is almost ended.
0: Yes.
21: They'd get it. It's beautiful. Comes in from Chloe. It's egg related. The other day, she says, I had to boil 4 eggs. However, there were 5 in the carton. This worried me. So to ensure one wasn't left alone in the cool, dark carton, I boiled all 5. They had a lovely time in the pot together. Resembled a happy spa day. What happened afterwards broke me, though. My mum ate 4 boiled eggs and placed the 5th in the fridge. He's been sitting in there for 2 days alone. I still feel awful. I'm just pleased that he spent his last day with his buddies in a happy place.
0: Yeah, that's fair.
21: That's nice. But
0: you don't imagine this spa being 100 degrees.
21: Yes, this is the bit that confuses me. Like, we give all these things feeling, but then, especially when it's food, it is killed.
0: Yes.
21: So did the spa kill it?
0: No.
21: Because she's saying he's been his last day with his buddies. So did the boiling water kill him? No. Or is he going to die when he gets eaten?
0: No, I think
21: so he's last happy day.
0: Last happy day. I think
21: he had his last. So he's still alive in the fridge.
0: Yeah.
21: But he's got the great memory of the spa day until he gets eaten.
0: I think that's the logic.
21: Okay, that's the logic.
0: But we've got time for one more.
21: Yeah.
0: This is Mick. I have an extreme empath story about my partner, Maddie. Maddie and her best friend were out and op shopping on a trip to Brisbane.
22: when Maddie came across a nice old picture frame with a picture of someone's dog inside it. The somewhat poor quality photo made it very clear it wasn't a generic frame filler photo, but the photo of someone's pet. Feeling sad that this photo had been discarded, she opened the back of the frame, took the photo, leaving the frame behind. We now have the photo of someone else's dog in it.
21: So just so that dog's memory lives on?
22: I don't know. I don't know, but I think she's like, it felt like it was discarded and that felt bad to the dog. So yes. Now they
21: like,
22: look at...
21: I won't let the world forget you.
22: Mm.
21: Also, side note, who are you?
22: I mean, Carl, can we get... Let's get the photo of the dog.
21: Oh, my God.
22: If we find the backstory of that dog somehow, I mean, miraculous, but it's worth...
21: I think if you're going to come forward as the dog, as knowing the dog, you have to show us other photos of the dog.
22: Yes.
21: You can't, because we have no way to test, because she doesn't know where the dog's come from.
22: Yeah, exactly. Yeah.
21: So you can't just bring up and be like, yeah, that was my dog. Okay. I mean, I don't know why you would. There's no prizes available.
22: It'd
21: be great if we could reconnect the dog with family. Would it be great?
22: I don't know. We'll find out.
21: I mean, I'm not 100% sold investing too many man hours of this, but let's do it.
22: Would it be great?
1: 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And for more of the boys, search Hamish and Andy on Listener.
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1: The Southwest's here.
2: Haim, a remarkable thing has happened.
3: What's happened?
2: Well, you're famous for blowing things wide open.
3: Of course.
2: Often we don't see the ricocheted effects of the case that you've blown open, but we assume perpetrators hear about it, change their ways. We don't always know what happens, though.
3: It's usually enough. It is usually enough when I blow a scandal wide open that people scurry like cockroaches when you turn the lights on. You might never see them again, but you know the message has been sent.
2: Yeah, and often it's a small scalp you've taken, but you did go after a big one when you aimed the Truth Eagle at Tennis Australia.
3: Well, to be honest, to be fair to me and the Eagle, I wasn't initially aiming it at Tennis Australia. Yeah. I sort of just was like aiming the Eagle everywhere.
2: For people who don't remember, here's a recap.
3: Do you guys remember playing bat tennis at primary school?
2: Yes. Mm-hmm.
3: Pickleball is huge. Like, it's sweeping America, it's sweeping the world, it's a fun sport. But I go, hang on, I think we played this at primary school.
2: Yep.
3: And why did it die out? We had bat tennis. It essentially was pickleball.
2: Yes.
3: Pickleball is now a global phenomenon. Mm. It's a $1 billion-plus industry in the States. We had this. In the 80s, primary schools had a chance to own this global industry.
2: Yep.
3: We fumbled it.
4: True, I've never like been walking through a Rebel Sport and seen the bat tennis section.
3: It died out as a sport. Died out as a sport sometime after 1992.
2: Yes.
3: It just died. I got a very interesting note from someone who doesn't want to be named for obvious reasons, because they don't want to get big tennis offside.
2: Yep.
3: Said hot shots tennis killed off bat tennis. They don't want anyone playing with small plastic bats.
2: Oh my God.
3: They want them straight on the big rackets. They saw the power that the bat had over kids and went, this is killing them for their transition to strings. We want everyone working on strings early. Big tennis. And pushed out bat tennis.
2: Idiot.
4: Wow. Do you think they bought up all the equipment?
3: I wouldn't be surprised.
2: The assertions went on to suggest that they were burning, like at the back of Melbourne Park, they were burning the bats, they were burning the planks.
3: Burning the planks, anything that could be used as a plank. If you went into Bunnings and said, hey, I'm doing my deck, you had to show your license to prove that you're using all those planks of wood for your deck, because big tennis had got to Bunnings, and they said, just make sure people aren't buying any planks of wood for nets.
2: Well, as I think was stated when we talked about this, is I do have an association with big tennis. I work at the Australian Open.
3: And you're in their pocket. And that's the way big anything works. Pharma, ag, whatever.
2: Yeah.
3: It's got a lot of people in their pockets.
2: Yeah.
3: And that's why you were very quiet during the blowing wide open.
2: Yeah,
3: and the allegations.
2: In the recap. I sit white back and you and Jack do all the wowing and
3: whoop. And he, unfortunately, well on big tennis's books. Mm. Not deliberately. They don't pay you specifically to hush up bat tennis.
2: To cover up, the burning of
3: They
2: old
3: pay
2: planks.
3: You more for your great work at the Australian Open. But I think when you're being passed those brown paper bags of cash under the table during the Open, the implication is there to go, hey, thanks for your work.
2: Yep.
3: If you hear anything on the bat tennis front, pretend you don't know what the guy's talking about and just squash it. Mm, but you won't do that.
2: That's true. And that's why I wasn't surprised when I did receive an email from Tennis Australia direct to me. They've also CC'd in my manager, which I thought was interesting.
3: Interesting.
4: So would Tennis Australia usually talk to you, or would you go through Channel 9?
2: Through Channel 9. This is the first ever email I've received from Tennis Australia.
3: So we've got their attention.
2: Boy, do you have their attention. We for their attention. Said, hey, Andy and Hamish. So they switched it around because they are addressing it to me, but they do want you to hear this.
3: Yep, they want my ears.
2: We've heard you're investigating bat tennis.
3: Mm-hmm.
2: First of all, brave. Full stop. Important work. Full stop.
3: Okay.
2: Someone had to ask the big questions. Full stop. Where did the bats go? Question mark. Who took the wooden planks? Question mark.
3: Don't ask like you don't know, guys.
2: Was big tennis involved? Question mark.
3: This is their playing with us, Ando. They know damn well where those planks are and they're not going to tell us. In fact, just to pause the email for a second.
2: Yep.
3: again, as someone that was born in 1981 and lived in Melbourne, what year was the tennis centre erected in Melbourne? Because it was built around the early 90s, I seem to remember.
2: Probably
3: Rod Laver Arena. Yeah. Are they asking this to play with us? Because they know damn well they collected up all the nets and laid and built them into Rod Laver
1: Arena. They're
3: in the goddamn walls, man. They're the foundations. They know we're never going to find them because they buried them in the tennis centre.
2: Yes. Quite possibly. I'm going to say probably, I'm just quite possibly.
3: Quite is just quite one level possible, down it's probable.
2: Yeah. They go on. And were we really at the back of Tennis Australia? Burning perfectly good bats in a barrel white while whispering, they're onto us. Good news. We found the bats. If truth be told, we never actually lost them. Bats for kids, bats for pros, bats for people who claim big tennis buried the bats. We've got the bats.
1: So I'm going, this back. Is confusing.
3: Yeah. Are they all from the 80s? You have my scuffed up hard plastic yellow bat from 1982.
2: Yes, exactly. Do you have the good one? There was always one good bat.
3: Yeah, I put pro tennis grip on mine thinking it would give me the edge against Peter Tran in the quarterfinals. No chance. He went on to win.
2: And now, after conducting a thorough internal investigation of our own, well, you're forced to, you're getting on the front foot, including several schoolyard memories, one low net, and absolutely no suspicious smoke coming from the back car park of Tennis Australia, we can confirm we're bringing back the bat for Hot Shots Tennis to schools.
3: Now, were you made to bring it back by a very powerful... podcast that gets results.
2: So while we respect your investigation...
3: Always from its blow something wide open segment.
2: This is the first time ever. We must formally reject the allegation that Tennis Australia is anti-bat. We are and always have been all about the bat.
1: Then where have they been for 20 years?
2: I don't
1: years?
2: Think so. I mean...
3: I guess the question here is this completely because of us and do we deserve to take all the credit now? This is only a couple of weeks ago that we did this. You have to. It sounds like they're about to roll out a whole new bat system for schools. So there's a couple of things we have to weigh up here. You go, okay, well, is that something that would take years to organise and the logistics to get it out? Obviously, things take time to get it all organised and official and getting it into schools. It sounds like it's imminent. On one hand, yes, I could see that could take a long time to organise. On the other hand... If they were motivated, i.e. trying to cover up an enormous scandal, is that the kind of thing you could organise in a few weeks reactively?
2: Oh, easily. Easily.
3: I think it is. I think they've done it reactively and we can take all the credit. And I've thought about that carefully and objectively.
2: Yeah, exactly.
3: And my decision is we did this. And our podcast has done this.
2: Yeah.
3: And we should draft up a press release and we should probably have the Bat Tennis Trophy named after the show.
2: Yeah. Carly, get onto that.
3: I think, you know, as the patron saints, and it's the people's work, so it has to be named after the show. It doesn't just need to be you and I.
2: No.
3: But I think the groundswell that we felt from the community is, the reason why the trophy's colloquially known as the Golden Hamish and Andrew show.
2: Well done, mate.
3: To you too, and to everyone listening too, another successful case. Take a bit of time off, I reckon.
2: Ahoy also to Dylan, who went to hamishdaddy.com using the very easy-to-use system. They're uploading what he's been up to from New York, New York.
5: Ahoy, boys. I am currently sitting at Newark Airport outside of New York City waiting to pick up my girlfriend from her flight, and I finally finished the pod. I've caught up after 2 years. I started from the very beginning and caught up.
3: What a legend.
5: Sitting here, I was like, oh, now that I've caught up, let's check out, you know, the boys' Instagram pages and see what they're up to now that I feel like nothing can be spoiled, only to find out I have been confusing Hamish's voice for Andy and Andy's voice for Hamish for 2 years in single episode. This has hurt the fundamental wiring in my brain. I don't know how to take this. I'm going to try and put a good spin on it and say this is the alternate reality pod that I got to listen to. And so I can actually go back from the beginning now and listen to it the way it's meant to be listened to. Cheers, boys.
3: Look, it's fair enough. I mean, I forget when you're part of a comedy duo, you forget. We're 20 years in now, Ando. It'd you have to keep reminding him, yourself though. That because I've always known which one of us is me.
2: Yeah. Mm. But he's in there going,
3: but other people
2: oh my
3: don't.
2: God, mm-hmm. the good looking one has the better voice as well. Like that.
3: No, that's.
4: that's so unfair.
3: I thought the genetic lottery would have been a bit fairer than this.
6: The hail guy,
3: the receding airline as the annoying foot. Whoa. What a nice guy the handsome one is to be friends with that guy.
2: Thank you, Dylan. But there, blows. Look, people can confuse our voice all the time. We did a prank where
3: a guy on the street yesterday. I mean, he was quite hurried and a little bit, you know, had a chat yesterday with Sonny about, you know, just how we'd be nice and polite to people who are a bit high energy like that and right in your face and a little bit, you know, he's charging along in parachute pants. And that's great. He's had places to be. and explaining to Sonny that he wasn't insulting me when someone says you're a funny, that word.
2: Yes.
3: You're funny. In Australia, that's a high compliment. It's okay. He wasn't trying to fight Dad. He was actually happy to see Dad.
2: In the highest of respects. Even in Japanese bowl chair culture, it's kind of like really liking his bowl.
3: Yeah, he was liking Dad's brain roll by calling him a funny, funny old fella. During this high-energy exchange with this man, I was in a real hurry. And he did mention that he effing loved what me and Hamish do.
2: Okay, good, so yeah.
3: And he goes, I think you thought you're Andy, Dad. I said, we don't know what that guy's. we say thanks, he's a good guy, we can thumbs up and we can hope he has a great day. But I was like, mate, people don't know which one we are.
2: No, well, I was going to say that. We did a prank where you rang my mum as me and she didn't even pick up on that. So I think we've both got voices that are very interchangeable. And we both had speech impediments growing up. And when I'm tired, mine comes back. According to my mum.
3: Love you. Let us know if and when you get some rest. You seem to have been tired for quite some time.
0: We're taking a quick break, but we'll continue this episode of the Hamish and Andy podcast next.
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8: I surprised two of my besties with a trip to Vegas to see the Backstreet Boys, and we asked a guy to film it. I picked what I thought was a guy in his 20s. I thought he'll be tech savvy.
3: Oh, no.
8: He'll know exactly what we need from this. And he would have watched on TikTok and Insta all these reuniting, you know, videos.
2: Yeah, you're misunderstanding men's algorithms.
8: Okay. Yes.
0: Carrie and Tommy.
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1: Did you hear?
0: What?
1: Sarah got sick of waiting for Jack and she's gone and got herself a diamond.
0: No.
1: And now she's making her dream ring.
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1: And Nicole? 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
1: The Southwest's hit.
2: Ahoy to my chashaku, Hamish.
3: Okay, I mean, on one hand, I feel like we're Pokemon, but on the other hand, I always think we're Pokemon, and I've never heard of that particular Pokemon as the dad of a Pokemon curious child.
4: Well, yes. There's way too many Pokemon now.
2: Is he still Pokemon curious?
3: Yeah, you come in, I've discovered you come in and out of it.
2: Okay.
3: And, well, maybe you were the same, Jack. I don't know if you've stayed ferociously hungry for Pokemon your whole life.
4: Only the original 150 for me.
3: Yep.
2: Right.
3: It seems to be that...
2: Do you know how many are there now?
3: Oh, it's like 600 or something now, isn't it?
2: Right.
3: It seems to be that the way you collect Pokemon is you go through an intense phase,
2: mm-hmm.
3: and you put them all in a folder, then you forget about it for a few years, and then every few years you have a panic where you go, God damn it, where's that folder? And that's worth X amount of dollars,
2: yes.
3: and the X keeps increasing the longer you've lost it. So somebody's walking around the house going, I've got $35,000 worth of Pokemon I can't find. It's like a Bitcoin chat. But I think in reality, if we found it, it's worth, you know, $80. But also his friends, Johnny and Rich, like some of our best mates, they have a market near their house which sells fake Pokemon cards.
2: Right.
3: And they had a whole bunch of fake ones, which they knew were fake, but they were it'd be like having a whole bunch of fake, you know, 1951 bottles of Grange.
2: Yeah, okay.
3: So you'd be like, hey guys, who wants a 51 Grange? I got 100 bottles.
2: So now there's cards mixed in Sunnies that he can't identify.
3: See, he keeps going, I've got cards that are worth 30 grand. I go, but are you sure? Wasn't that the ones that Johnny and Rich gave us? Which I think remember a fake. No, these are for real. It's like, yeah.
4: Yeah, but it's like peeling off, and on the back of them, it's an AFL card from 1990.
3: Did you really buy the first Ferrari ever made for your first car? Or do you think that wasn't a fake?
2: Well, you've got the right country, Ham.
3: Okay, sorry, Japan. So go again for me.
2: You are the chashaku. Ahoy to my chasen.
4: Ahoy.
2: And I am...
3: No guesses from Jack. No. Just an ahoy. Konnichiwa.
2: And I am the chawan.
3: Okay.
2: Now, to give you a clue... Now, we've done sumos before...

0: as part of a set for a fad going on at the moment, which...
1: Is it matcha?
0: He's got it!
1: Yes!
0: Got it. Wow.
1: If you want fans, I'm your man! Is it like the bowl and the brush and the things you need for matcha?
0: Oh gosh, he's doing well!
1: Andy Lee, if it is a fad and available online and an algorithm is able to serve me the ad, I will have seen that ad.
0: So what are the different matchas to?
2: Chashaku, you are the tea scoop head.
1: Yes.
2: The measure. A slender bamboo scoop. To me, when I see it, I think we've made better scooping elements these days.
1: You're ignoring the ritual of the matcha.
2: I know, it's very long and it's easy for Beck to spill powder on its way from the can into her little bowl, and which I say, can you please not do that on the bench? Yeah. If you are going to do a bench, can you please clean it up? She ignores both of those. You are the chasen, Jack.
0: Yes.
2: The small bamboo whisk. I think this is probably the most popular or eye-catching utensil in the matcha, which is made out of a single piece of bamboo. It's split to make it look like a whisk, and then aerates your matcha.
1: No other tool that you would have in your kitchen could whisk like this, even though the very verb of whisking hints that there is another item somewhere in the kitchen that could do whisking. You must buy this bamboo brush.
2: And I am the chawan, the tea bowl, the vessel.
1: Yes.
2: Which you prepare the matcha, and obviously very difficult to maintain the powder all in it because it seems to be on the sides of it when Beck uses it and never cleans it up. That is what we are today.
1: Yeah, the critical ingredients for the matcha ceremony. Actually, you did a matcha ceremony in Japan because we were in Japan a couple of years ago, and I like to book the activities on the holiday, and I had...
0: Did you run out of things?
1: No, at the hotel we were staying at. They said, would you like to do a green...
0: What would a 10-year-old and a 6-year-old love to do above anything else?
1: They reminded me of being younger than that. I said, we would love to do a matcha ceremony, an authentic matcha ceremony. And so it's all traditional dress, so like a kimono, you kneel down. But boy, there were ants in the kids' pants, especially because part of the matcha ceremony is the bowl. There's obviously, Japan, beautiful culture, full of tradition. And best part about Japan is that, they keep the traditions alive. They observe the traditions. So you don't want to go fast forward through this bit for us, please. But we are easily distracted Westerners here, white people who not familiar with this. One of the key parts I remember of
2: their culture is patience. Yeah. It's one of their great staples.
1: Flies in the face of my normal disposition.
2: Yes.
1: One of the key parts, as we're all sitting in a circle, me and Zoe and the kids, and this lovely lady that's taking us through the ceremony on a bamboo mat in the foyer of the hotel. There's like Americans checking in behind us, and we're trying to kind of have this moment. One of the bits involves passing. You all each have a bowl.
2: Yep.
1: Well, the host has bowls for everyone.
2: Yeah, a chawan.
1: A chawan, and you pass it to your guest.
2: Yeah.
1: But part of the tradition, it's rude to not do this. It's disrespectful to not do this. Is you must look at the bowl and make conversation about the bowl for a while. So notice some features of the bowl.
2: Right.
1: And then I guess repeat that back to your host, and then that's how you show respect that you're enjoying the ceremony and you've noticed the bowl.
2: Right.
1: So
2: what'd your kids say about the bowl?
1: Watching a 6-year-old have to receive a bowl, and for us to be like, just don't disrespect the Japanese. Say something nice about the bowl. Very hard. I think good bowl was a top comment. If it was Family Feud, that's a nice bowl. Scored 100%. So that says, that's a nice bowl was our top response.
0: Is Beck commenting on the bowl?
2: No.
1: Tell her she's not doing the ceremony correctly.
2: No, she's rushing it. She's always in a rush.
1: But it's the opposite. The whole point of the ceremony is to enjoy the process of making it.
2: I'm not going to try and go down that path.
1: I would like you to Google how to do a traditional ceremony with her and treat her to one.
2: You know what I'll do?
1: Yeah.
2: I'm not going to do that. I'm going to say to her, I'll record this, I'll say to her, I think you're rushing your matcha.
1: Great. Do. And then go, did you know? And then have some reference to go, part of the ceremony is to really appreciate the bowl.
2: Yeah. So I'll see how that goes.
1: say something nice to the host about the bowl.
2: Well, you guys will all see how that goes. If you tweet, guys, I want to talk about couples tricks. Now, for those who are single out there or just starting a relationship,

0: will find that with a long-term partner,
1: mm-hmm.
0: you'll start trying to sneak things in. You know, to give yourself...
1: Be more specific, because my mind is racing.
0: Yes. a small trick that you give to give yourself the advantage at home. Yeah. It normally involves a little bit of gaslighting.
2: I think I've got one.
0: But it's, you know, it's very sporting. Like when your partner picks up on what you've been doing, they don't generally get angry. They just go... Okay, I've caught you on that one.
1: Yeah. And you call it. It's all in the fun of the game.
0: You're trying to get the edge in a co-living environment, I suppose. 100%. Is the way to put it.
2: Yep.
0: Good example. In the past, Beck still doesn't know, but she thinks taking out the bins takes 10 minutes. And it doesn't.
2: But where do you go?
0: I'll sit in the car. I'll call someone. You know, like I just.
1: It's
0: normally when she might be packing up something, and I go, I'll do the bins.
1: My family does know that the toilet doesn't take 45 minutes yet. I'm still trying to push that agenda.
0: Yeah. Anyway, I caught Beck out.
1: Great.
0: On a trick. I think I might have mentioned this before, like when I get dressed, now everything in my wardrobe has been purchased by her, so I can't have put on the wrong, it feels to me like I can't have put on the wrong shirt because
3: she's a stylist.
0: She had bought it for me, but I'll go out and she'll go, ooh, you're wearing that with that. And then she's not very specific as to what she wants me to change. It's like a game of Wordle. I'll then go in, one item for the
1: yellow
0: other.
1: Top, grey pants.
0: Yeah, exactly. And then come back and present again. She goes, And I then go back and try to play the game and think, was it the hat? Was the hat yellow?
1: I often try, because I can't be bothered going in the room, when I get that feedback from Zoe, I'll often push back and go, it's not good for my ego, I've learnt, but early days I'd push back and I'd go, well, I saw Bruno Mars wearing something like this. And she'll go, hey, you're not Bruno Mars. Yeah. And pretty much you can insert any person in the world in that sentence of like, mate, you're not X. Hmm. And they all outrank me in her eyes. Like there's no one, I've not named any celebrity ever where she's like, oh, well, you're cooler than him. You could name absolutely anyone. And like not even known for their fashion. You could just go, oh, well, you know, Danik Sinner, he wears this. Like, mate, you're not Sinner. Like it just doesn't matter who I name. I'm not that person. So I'm just resigned to wearing navy pants and a white t-shirt.
0: Well, after getting sent back so many times, like, say the last 20 outings, sent back 6 times per outing. I'm like, this is not adding up. So I put the same outfit on that I had in the original no.
2: Yep.
0: And went back out and she goes, and she was just finishing up her outfit. She goes, that's great. You've got it. I went,
1: Brilliant.
0: She's just stalling to buy you more time. And she went, oh, yes. Yeah, you've got me. And I said, you've had this for years. She said, yeah. And now it's over. I'm like, it is. It's over. Now I don't trust her when she sends me back, but I've finally picked up on her couple's trick and it's wiped.
1: Yeah. What's yours, Jack? You know, you're like, I think I've got one.
2: Well, I think Bianca and I are both doing one at home, which is, especially now, like with a 4-year-old, there's stuff on the floor all the time. I think when you go to like pack stuff up around the house, you sigh more as an indication to the other person that it's like that you're really tired. I've noticed her doing it as well, so it'd be like,
1: bending down.
2: That makes it feel like, well, the weight of the world of the domestic duties has been on this guy's shoulders all day.
1: Another trip to the floor for me. But she knows you don't have a job. She just sees you around the house.
2: I see her sighing as well, I go, oh, she's trying.
1: Two people crawling towards a fake lawnmower in the hallway.
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0: Ahoy to the master, Hamish.
1: Yes, I think this is just the normal nicknames and roles we have on the show.
0: Ahoy to me dame, Jack.
2: Ahoy.
1: Are we the people from the Baba Black Sheep?
2: You've got it.
0: Oh, are you the little boy that lives down the lane?
2: I'm the little boy that lives down the lane.
1: You just don't see masters and dames together too often aside from getting free wool.
2: And it was crazy for me to be the little boy because obviously over there we have just the little boy, but it was going to be way too big a giveaway if I said master and ahoy to my little boy.
1: Little boy who lives down the lane.
2: Well done.
1: Yeah, not too bad. Oh, I felt like a bit of a softball, but...
2: Well, you complain about the, you know, the hand plane from the wood planing too hard.
1: That's true. What do you want?
2: What do you want?
1: What do you want?
2: You want perfect balance each time.
1: You want a perfect balance. You want it to be a stretch, but not impossible. Okay. I think naming specific parts of a tool that is unique to one trade is quite wild. Mm-hmm. To go, oh, we're all the parts of an optometrist's eye machine.
2: Yeah, but if they did have... a lens or something that, you know, that you could go, oh, we may, like, would that help
1: you get... From memory, the woodworking tool was like the frog and the sole and the...
2: Yeah.
1: It was a cheeky one. But I enjoy that we all like the tough ones too. Can't just have softballs. Okay.
2: Ahoy also to Dean, who went to hamishnew.com and found the tab easily.
1: I know, and, probably still there.
2: Actually, that occurred to me, accompanying the email, he said, I couldn't even find where to put this. So we should make that clear at hamishnew.com.
1: Oh, finally, a little bit of wiggle room, Jack, on the long quest to disable that as the technique and just get a WhatsApp.
2: And send us exactly what he's been up to and what he's pondering.
23: Ahoy
4: Ahoy, boys, and happy birthday, Andy. Dean from London here, and I can't stop singing gold letters on brown in leather and suede. If Jack hasn't weaseled some Louis V bags for you yet, get him to play this clip to the fashion gush hall. I know loose ends are a monkey on your back, so I hate to bring up another one, but did Andy ever decide what the big ask for Jack was? Could I suggest maybe no more Instagram posts about Justin Bieber? Anyway, gusto to you.
2: What's the reference there? I fell in love recently with the new Justin Bieber song after never having listened to his music actively. But he's got this new song called Daisies.
5: You know the song?
2: Oh, my
1: goodness. Are you still listening to it?
2: You know, it's cooled a little bit, but I still love it as a song. I love the guitar. Have you heard it?
5: I've heard it, yeah. And you just keep posting about it, dude.
2: Yeah, I just love it.
5: Gee, you're not busy.
1: so unbusy. I mean, Ando,
2: are you not following me?
5: I don't really look at anything.
2: You should get, I'm doing a lot of stuff on there. You should get on there.
1: Okay. So apologies, Jack. I have not been engaged either. I go through some great periods of just deleting Instagram for weeks, and it's wonderful. But I'm sure you're doing great stuff on there, Jacko. I beg of you, Ando, though, do not use your big ask for that. Surely the big ask.
5: No. It's
1: much bigger.
5: Thank you for reminding me of the big ask.
1: Do you know what it could be, Jack? You're in the market for a new job eventually. No rush. You put in a long time on that.
2: Definitely
1: show.
2: Not racing, but yeah.
1: We can tell. We know. Yeah. It doesn't. You never come in flustered with an armful of CVs. Oh, sorry, guys. I've been job hunting again. So we can tell it's a meander for the new job. What if Andy's? But imagine you get a new job and Andy goes, "My big ask is quit.
2: Quit this.
1: Quit the job.
5: No, the other job.
2: Oh, yeah. Quit the new
1: Rejects
2: job.
1: It.
2: Oh, that just makes me even less want to go and get a new job, really, because that's
1: true.
2: Oh, now Andy's just going to ask me to quit. What's the point?
1: I actually realised, dude, now it probably makes Jack even happier, because he's like, yeah, great, I love not having a job. That would be a big favour.
5: No, it would certainly be something that will benefit me, or Hayman me, rather than kind of make you uncomfortable.
2: When's the expiry? That was like 7 years ago.
1: No, I think it's forever. I don't think
5: it expires as soon as you find my Bitcoin password.
2: I look every 6 months. I do a deep, deep search.
5: Yeah, right.
1: Jack, I know I said, hey, I want to talk about something at the start. I don't need anything. I do need something.
2: Okay.
1: Some explosion sound effects, because I'm actually going to blow a few things wide open. Okay. Multiple artillery shells are going to be deployed.
2: That's why I asked you before we start.
1: I wasn't thinking. I'm drumming along to the opener.
2: Okay, I've got it.
5: Okay, good.
2: Okay, ready.
5: Yeah.
1: Ando,
5: This
1: comes in from Jacinta.
5: I should just point out for Dean, we're going to jingle joust again today.
1: Oh, yeah, we are. I walked past Louis Vuitton at the airport after you did that, and was might have been even days after you did gold letters on brown for Louis Vuitton. And I honestly, no offense to Louis, or Vuitton, if they are different people, or just Louis, if that's his full name. But the marketing you've got is, if I may be frank, I know I'm not the target audience, it's nonsense. This is way better.
2: That honestly was the best advertising hook never used by the company. It was so good.
5: Well, it'd be nice just to at least get their thoughts on it.
1: Yeah, Carlson. Wouldn't kill him.
5: Could you just look into that?
1: The amount of times I reckon Carly mimes typing. Sure, guys. Just emailing straight to the boss at louisvuitton.com and should hear back by the end of the show.
2: Yep, they've said they liked it, but they're not going to use it this time.
1: They're thinking of it for fall 2026. Oh, that's good.
2: Oh, and it's Vuitton Smith. There are two people.
1: Okay, first, blow something wide open.
5: Okay.
1: Quick one just to warm up the
2: food?
1: Mortar.
2: What are we talking about?
1: Like, food, yep. Food. This comes in from Jacinta. She was recently at Coles, and we've looked into the health star ratings a few times on this show. Yes. We know there's some discrepancies, and then some companies just mysteriously choose not to play. They just won't do the food star ratings.
5: I'm going to have to admit, Dimmies and Tinnies.
1: That's who it was for. She found Dimmies and Timmies dim sins that Andy has a hand in. It chooses not to play. Blow him open, Jack.
2: Wow. So what's the process?
5: You just don't play.
2: It's just an opt-in system.
0: It's an opt-in.
2: It's ridiculous.
1: Which blows our mind, because why is anyone opting in for a half star? But then, as we understand, it's
0: your whole category.
1: Yep.
0: So, yes. But, I mean, they're really good for you. Take my
1: Oh, wow.
0: My word for it.
1: Just when we thought the health star system had question marks over it, now we've got Andy Lee 5 thumbs up.
0: Ed and Nicole's with D&D Stimmies. No, you just don't. If you want to play at all, see, if it's like a lot of companies have heaps of different produce or products under one umbrella. If you want to play for just one of your products,
2: you have to play them all.
0: Mm.
1: But why won't you play for yours?
0: Oh,
1: what's he hiding? Okay,
0: We're worried they're too good for people. Yeah. Did they run it through the machine or?
2: No, we didn't actually
0: run it through. The whole point of Dimmies.
1: They go, yeah. Do you want to play? Yeah. What are we going to get? 1.5.
0: Nah.
1: might not play, actually.
0: It would be good if casinos were like that.
1: Yeah. Do you want to play? Why, what's the dealer got?
3: He's got a jack. No, okay, I won't play.
0: No, deliciously good for you. You can't say that.
1: You can say delicious.
0: I can say what I want, Carl.
1: I'm not playing by the rules. I'm just playing by marketing rules.
0: Yeah. No, I would say better for you than others in the category.
1: Yeah, I would say that too, because I know the effort you put into choosing premium ingredients.
0: Oh,
1: PO Box 446, just if you need to send me a box. That's one truth artillery shell deployed and landed straight on Andy's head.
0: Yeah, smashed me in the nose, that one.
1: We move on. This is a something wide open that has come in from overseas. Now, we all know and love Meredith's goat's cheese.
0: Love Meredith's goat's cheese.
1: When it comes to goat's cheese...
0: I'm just realising that I've...
1: And music festivals.
0: ...push this more than the Dimmies. We're like, yes!
2: So good!
1: And what does it say here? Deliciously good for you. Meredith's is doing it as well. Now,
0: and for people who don't know Meredith's goat's cheese, it's a cheese that sits under oil. And so it lives in the oil.
1: You look at, and it has peppercorns and thyme in it. And I was actually thinking, when you look at the jar, you go, I wonder if some, like...
0: They wouldn't play, by the way.
1: They're not playing, no. They're a bespoke item. I wonder if some accountant has gone, hey, cut back on, let's put two less peppercorns in or whatever, and we'll save $1 million a year.
0: Oh.
1: Looks like there's a good amount of peppercorns in there, but I wonder, is it someone's job on the factory line to just hand chuck them in? Or would it be like each jar gets 12?
0: No. I don't think it's as measured as a glass and a half of full cream dairy milk
2: in Cadbury chocolate.
0: I think it'd just be a splattering of peppercorns. Would you miss them? Are you tasting the peppercorns?
1: I think people really enjoy them.
0: Oh, gosh, the girls outside are nodding along. Yeah, you got to...
1: I think people love them. And it's also a bit fun when you smear one on a cracker. And you go, I got a peppercorn.
0: That is fun. Yeah.
1: Anyway, but there's also heaps of other things that are fun. That's not why we're here. That's not what we're discussing. So this is coming from Andrew. He's in the US. I don't know if... he is an Aussie. He's living in Minnesota.
2: Okay. But you can get it in the US.
1: You can, Jake. So he's spotted a jar of Meredith's goat's cheese in America. Yeah. He's going, oh, that's great. That's a nice little piece of home. He goes, I thought it was one-off, but I've now seen it in... He obviously gets around here on a bit of a cheese crawl. I've seen it in Chicago, New York, and Jackson.
0: Oh.
1: Which is Jackson in Florida?
0: Mm. Oh.
1: Anyway. Or Wyoming. Anyway, it doesn't matter. He goes, gentlemen, there's no way... This is his blow it wide open that he's put into my desk. There's no way there's enough goats in Meredith, Victoria to supply this much cheese. Hang on, Jack. I didn't actually ask you to fire up. Now, part of working in, whether in an artillery group or mortars, you actually do need a bit of communication in the team. You can't just go, it felt like conditions were right. We're a three-man fire team. You can't just send one down the range.
2: I thought that was an assumed bombshell.
0: It'd be so different if Trump's like, who did that?
1: Sorry, sir. I thought that was the revelation. Like, I thought, aren't we?
0: But it didn't feel unnatural, just in Jackson.
1: No, but there's more to the case. Okay. You don't blow it wide open until the end.
0: Okay.
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2: So he goes, I work in finance and I've run the numbers. Okay, so he's like, it's impossible. You think about all the supermarkets that Meredith's Goat Cheese is in and now all across America.
3: I thought they were only in Victoria.
2: No, it's just...
4: I know my in-laws who live in Florida fell in love with it here and then couldn't believe they found it in a supermarket in Fort Lauderdale.
3: I think he's right.
2: He goes, is this operation some sort of multinational goat milking ring that's saying it's come from Meredith? Now, you look at the jar and it gives you the address of Meredith Dairy. You could, you know, if someone's nearby, you could walk there right now. Publicly available information on every label, 106 Cameron Road. That's the address it lists. It doesn't say plus others.
3: No.
2: But before we blow it open, hold fire, Jack. Holding.
4: But you could, sorry.
2: Yeah.
4: You can process cheese at a certain place from, you know, for instance, in Meredith, or my uncle with milk. He could process the milk, but he gets other farmers to deliver the milk as well.
2: So I went to the Meredith website. They're onto this. Because when you think about it, as demand increased for cheese worldwide, for the oily peppercorn cheese.
3: Yeah, with time,
2: it's delicious. You'd have to chip in more and more goats. It'd be a nightmare. Yeah. You'd have goats stacked on goats. You'd have goats up trees. You'd have goats on the roof. It's just, you'd be like, if we're trying to keep up this promise, it's bad for the goats. For the animals. Yeah. So I think they've done the right thing ethically, like sustainably, it's farmed out to other farms and those goat farms are able to supply it. Mm-hmm. And then nowhere does it say, hey, we only have goats from Meredith. Except.
3: Okay.
2: On the label, above marinated goat's cheese, it says, from our farm. That can still mean the milk comes to our farm and we make the cheese in the cheese machine.
4: At our farm.
2: But I don't at our
4: think,
2: farm.
4: I don't think, like, do you reckon it's all Australian goats?
2: Yeah, because on the back they have that little ruler made in Australia from at least 99% Australian ingredients.
4: Okay.
2: This is why I was a little bit annoyed you fired an artillery shell at a friend. I think they're okay.
3: Yeah, I think they are.
2: I think it's a rare ceasefire. Yeah. I understand Andrew's concerns.
3: Can you get Marshy or Darcy to...
2: You just email the head of Meredith's Goat's Cheese. head of cheese sourcing at meredith.com.
4: To make a sound effect of an explosion sucking back in like a black
2: work
4: hole.
2: Like that, mate. That's unfortunately, so that's why you've got to be so careful and with artillery.
4: I already set it off. Well, I was just going to say, can we somehow, you know, like Tenant, the TV, the movie... Is that what it was?
2: Yep. Deep cut. Yep.
4: Yeah. We can like,
2: you can reverse it.
4: Reverse it and take it back is what I'm hoping for. You say no. Tell Marsh to work.
2: Hopefully, Meredith, hopefully, you know, it was a poorly aimed shell and they're still okay.
4: Yes.
2: Last one. Mm-hmm. Last one. So that's a bit of a ceasefire and I'm happy to hand those out.
4: But also great work, Meredith.
2: Yeah. I mean, they're dominating the world. We've got to support them. We've got to support them.
3: Aussie's going great.
2: Which brings me to my final, and this is the more important of all the cases today.
4: Are your dimmies going to go international?
3: Oh, look, not at this stage. We'd love them to, but I don't think people don't know what a dim sum are overseas.
2: China does.
4: No. Dim sum was invented in Melbourne.
2: Oh, so dim sum is Chinese.
4: Yeah.
2: They got them on the old vowel switch. Blew it up and switched to vowel.
4: It was made.
2: I'm going to say it's pretty similar to a dim sum.
4: It is, but it's slightly bigger.
2: I think it's certainly inspired by.
4: Absolutely it is. It was for workers who liked a sausage roll or a party pie type snack. It was to make a bigger, like, dim sum.
2: Bigger package.
4: With its own skin to have on the workday, yeah.
2: Yeah, okay. Anyway. Jack? Artillery shell.
4: Okay, sorry. Yeah, well, who are we blowing up
2: there? The origin story of Dim Sims. get a few explosions on the board. Now, keep your finger on the trigger, but not pulling the trigger, Jake. Not pulling
4: command.
2: The trigger.
4: Yes.
2: Safety on, actually always finger off the trigger until we're sure that we're ready to fire.
4: Yep, safety
2: on. Safety 101.
4: Yep.
2: What am I holding up here, guys?
4: Fins
2: light and tangy chips. Beloved, thin tangy and light chips. The light and tangy flavour.
4: Speaking of origin stories.
2: Yep.
4: It was the discussion about light and tangy that got us the people's chip.
2: The people's chip, the gravy chip. Because we were going, does the flavour come first? Do you go, what is this? Yum. We've created a flavour. What should we call it? Or do you go, hey, we want to, we've thought of a name, light and tangy.
4: Bring us your best.
2: Now make us a flavour. I think it was flavour first, which makes sense in the end.
4: Yep.
2: Light and tangy. I'm not trying to play favourites at all here between chip companies. I'm just throwing out what I believe to be honest feelings of the majority of the population. Very rarely would you, if I said to you, what's your favourite flavour of chips?
4: You would
2: it's light and tangy. You would not go plain.
4: No,
2: light and tangy. People come to, people come to Thins for light and tangy.
4: Yes.
2: Like back when Emma Wiggle was part of the Wiggles. Yep. Very, very clearly she was the favourite. Wiggle, yep. And the rest of the Wiggles understood that.
4: Yes.
2: So that's...
4: And light and tangy's heyday was late 90s.
2: Yep. There's a new... You've got Thins, of course, dominating the thinly cut chip market, or certainly a big player in the thinly cut chip market. But our old friends, Smiths...
4: Yeah, I know. People have come at him, haven't they? I think it's no one... Smiths are more of a crinkle cut.
2: Well, because I've done a bit of a deep dive on this, I can tell you exactly what's going on.
4: Mm.
2: Smiths are historically a crinkle cut. Mm-hmm. That's where they started. That's the best cut they knew how to do.
4: Yep. And they're up against Samboy.
2: Yeah, and Ruffles.
4: Ruffles.
2: And so then...
4: But Ruffles was a very thin corrugate.
2: Different corrugation? Yeah, yeah. I think you actually...
4: More bumps.
2: If you're one of the cutting scientists, that's kind of... That's what all you can really bring to the table. Like angle and frequency of cut is what we do. Smiths came to the table not long, it's a while ago now, and came out with their thinly cut line.
4: Right.
2: Which, if you're at Thins, you go, well, this feels a bit personal. we sort of do that.
4: Yeah, that's
2: and
4: us.
2: Smiths have gone, well, and they're like, you're the crinkle cut. Oh, that's now Smiths. That's our regular line. Yep. We also do thinly cut, which is a heck of a lot like the chips you do.
4: Mm.
2: So they took it to Thins when they produced thinly cut. And look, fair game. You're in a competitive category. We were in the chip game for a while. We know how vicious it is. You got to keep innovating. This comes in from Alicia, and it's a worthy blow something wide open.
4: Mm-hmm.
2: Thins have come out. I don't know how long ago this was, but I certainly haven't noticed it until Alicia brought it to my attention. Smiths have come out with Smiths thinly cut, lightly tangy.
4: Oh.
2: Which is also a green package.
4: Hang on. I thought you were holding up the same package. He's changed packages.
1: Oh, my God. Yeah, it looks like
4: can you
1: like
4: hold them up side by side?
1: Wow.
2: It actually made me go, hang on, I better just check that Smiths doesn't own Thins. Because
4: oh, my gosh. Now I'm realizing light one's and Smith tangy, and one's Thins.
2: Because light and tangy and lightly tangy is what Smiths came with. Now it's...
1: And even the way that Smiths has written thinly cut is using a very, very similar font to Thins.
2: Oh, mate. Now, you probably can't see from your side of the desk, but when you go over the light and tangy thing, on the front, the graphic they go with is a bowl with chips in it. It says serving suggestion next to it. Oh, okay, bowls. And then next to it is a whole tomato, a small jar of paprika, and some peppercorns again. Thinly, the Smiths, for their lightly tangy, have decided to do a chopped tomato.
4: Half a tomato, I can see that, yes.
2: Half a tomato, a tablespoon of paprika, not a bowl.
4: Very different.
2: And a sprinkling of two groups of peppercorns, not one group of peppercorns.
4: Same ingredients, slightly different measurements.
2: It's the same graphics, it's the same...
4: Wow.
2: It's the same thing.
4: Taste them both.
2: And you go, look... It's just an aggressive move, isn't it?
4: Can you taste them both for us? Just,
2: I will taste them both.
4: Yeah.
1: And did you look up, Haim, if they were owned by...
2: They are not owned by the same thing. Thins is Snack Foods Australia and Smiths is Smiths, who are owned by Pepsi.
4: Wow.
2: Globally.
4: Surely they're going to court on this one.
1: It's so similar.
4: I mean,
2: we always imagine that all food companies have everyone around a boardroom discussing, and I think they should, and... The day these came out, lightly tangy, they would have just been like, come on. I mean, you stole our idea to cut them thin, let's be honest, because you were crinkling them, and you've seen what we're doing, you've cut them thin. Now, and they also, and I think Smiths have a kettle, or is Smiths kettle? No, they're not. Definitely. But I think they have a kettle alternative as well. Really? So Smiths take it to the hoop with other companies. Yeah.
3: So one thing this is completely unrelated.
2: Yeah. Yep, completely unrelated. One thing I think we can actually do away with in the chip game is this idea of hand cut. You know, sometimes they go hand cut chips. I don't care. Make it worse, if anything.
3: Exactly. Get your grubby
2: hands on the machine. Use a machine for consistency. I'm not impressed that you've made someone cut this chip.
3: Yeah, anyway. Agreed.
2: All right, opening up. What do you want me to eat first?
3: Slightly tangy first, and then just see how close it is to the light and tangy. So
2: should I eat light and tangy first?
1: Yeah, eat the original first.
3: Okay.
1: Yeah, eat the original.
3: So in honor of the original. That's how you remember it?
2: Yeah, light and tangy. Well, that, you forget about that. It's been a little while, but at the end, there's that famous tomato pinch.
3: Yes.
2: And you know that kick.
3: Well, it's a full tomato on the one that you
2: somehow I've got through the skin and I can taste the tomato.
3: Yes.
2: Okay. Lightly tangy.
3: Same?
2: Yeah, I mean it's pretty similar.
3: May I?
2: You may, Jack. Pretty similar. More of a tomato kick on the fins.
3: Really?
2: So one last thing, I know we've dinged the bell and launched the shell. The Smiths logo, this is a final kick where Thins must be like, you've got to be joking us. The Smiths logo, this isn't just unique to obviously Thinly Cut, but do you remember what the Smiths slogan is? The original and the best.
3: Oh.
2: So they've done an original croc. They've done an original spectacular croc tours move on all their competitors by just going, not only did we go, we're going to cut it that way and we're going to flavor it with the same stuff. You don't own paprika.
3: Yeah.
2: Anyone can use paprika and tomatoes. They grow on the bloody ground. We're going to use them, but they've also had the audacity to come out and go, original and the best.
0: Look, cutting in here to take a quick break. But we'll pick up exactly where we left off next. The Hamish and Andy podcast. And for more of the boys, search Hamish and Andy on Listener.
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3: I had a really bad 3 minutes at airport security yesterday.
4: Oh, God. Mm-hmm. Poor guy.
5: You're right.
3: No, as in, like, I didn't perform well. You know, like, when when a footballer or someone's just a few clangers in a row, and the commentator goes, oh, gosh, he's had a bad 3 minutes.
5: I had that.
3: It can happen in the real world.
4: For people that, you know, we predominantly, you know, I know people Australia over, of course, love the podcast, and we love them for enjoying the podcast. But we would, for us three, Sydney and Melbourne is probably the two airports we go through, who have both recently had the upgrades to the security machines where you don't need to take the laptop out anymore.
3: Right.
4: Which is great, but you do need to take your belt off.
3: I don't like that.
4: So
3: I don't know how they've...
4: I felt like we were so close to getting a perfect system. It's like, well, you've got these great new systems, but we've gone backwards on the belt. You should not have to take your belt off.
3: I agree with that. I mean, I'm strictly tracksuit pants now for travel just because I don't
5: I think ahead as well.
4: I fear the belt, the belt off,
3: Well, you know I like traveling light ham or just with the things I need. Beck is the opposite. Beck does not like traveling light. And obviously, most security systems at the moment, they're like put everything in a tub.
4: Yep.
3: She's a three tub minimum girl. As you go.
5: As carry on. Wow.
3: And she's like taking off jackets and, you know, accessories and anyway, sometimes four tubs. It's like a magic trick. You can't believe she's got that much on to take off like a clown with a handkerchief.
4: Clown's falling out of her pocket, running away.
3: So when we get to the other side, I sling the backpack on immediately and then I'm wrangling things for her. As because the tubs are getting to the cliff where they're about to go off into the
4: they're going to disappear concertina.
3: So I'm there. I grab her hat. I put it on my head just because I'm just using every available hand and thread up. I grab her sunglasses. I put them on just to get things, and they're very feminine. Sunglasses can be unisex. This was definitely a very feminine pair of sunglasses.
4: Nice cat's eye or whatever.
3: Yeah. A guy behind me sidles up next to me and goes, nice disguise, but I know it's you. Thinking that I'm one of those celebrities.
4: Andy, Andy, fearing a People magazine spread about traveling domestically.
3: So I try to say to him, no.
4: Whatever do you mean?
3: I'm wearing like a... Well, it's not a fedora, but a woman's glasses. Yep. I try to explain to him, I'm not wearing a disguise. He says, don't worry, I won't make a scene. Right. He leaves. So now he thinks that I do that, which is not great. I then quickly whip my phone out to go, well, what do I look like? And took a selfie of myself to kind of get a range.
4: Yep.
3: Security guard comes over at that point and he says, did you just take a photo? I hear, can I please take a photo?
5: The disguise really isn't working. Everyone knows who you are.
3: So I go, yeah, sure. Right. So he said, did you just take a photo? I've gone, yeah, sure. I look at him. He said, well, you can't take a photo here. Still thinking he's asking for a photo. I said, well, where would you
4: would you like to come with me to the business lounge?
3: Where would you like to go?
4: I'll tell you what, I can get a guest in. I'll take you upstairs for carrot juice.
3: He says, I don't want a photo. Did you just take a photo of our security protocols? Oh, no, I didn't. He said, can you please show me the photo? I have to take out my photo.
4: Sorry, I'm just doing a get ready with me reels.
3: Needless to say, the commentators are going, geez, he's had a bad
4: This is a guy that cannot do security.
3: Time to jingle joust, guys. A lot of people have been emailing us.
4: Genuinely backed by popular demand. Well, I didn't say, I mean, any time we bring something back by popular demand, we're not making it up. But this one, on the way in, I just sat down for a quick coffee. Okay, I was like, I better write this thing. And there was definitely someone looking at my screen as I was doing it. There was definitely someone next to me looking at my screen. And, yeah, I mean, they had so many questions. So many questions. It's like, what is this? What Word document is this guy writing? Like, this grown man.
3: Yeah.
4: It's like clearly an adult. What is he doing? What is this thing that he's doing? But anyway.
3: Okay. Well, we all did a great job last time, I'm going to say. My only criticism of Jack's was it was like a whole musical and it's meant to be a jingle.
5: Mine's 30 seconds now. Proper ad time.
3: Okay, good.
4: Oh, okay. I don't think mine would be too much past 30.
5: No, it's not. They're all about the same.
3: Okay. Okay, great. Okay. What song do you get him?
4: I got Santa Claus is Coming to Town.
3: And what company or product did you get?
4: I got Kellogg's All Bran.
3: Okay.
4: So I think we all, because immediately you go, okay, well, we know where All Bran is marketed.
3: Yes.
4: All Bran is not marketed to the taste market. There's a lot of cereals in that category. All Bran is very much marketed to the bowel function market.
3: Yes.
4: And it appeals as you get older and older. Fiber becomes increasingly important as part of a balance. That's always important, but that's certain. We know that that's what it's about. And that's why I think when I was writing this song at the cafe and the guy next to me was looking at it.
3: So you've leaned into that aspect of All Bran, have you?
4: I have, as the head of musical marketing for All Bran today, I have felt I had no choice but to lean into its bowel benefits.
3: Okay.
4: Very important part of life.

0: Yuck.
1: A big old doughy steak is the dream for a lot of people, Jack.
2: Not too many food brands.
3: Hate to see the visuals of the ad as well.
1: No, it's a jiggle.
2: Talk about what happens at the other end. I think.
1: Well, we all know why we're buying it. Let's be honest about it.
2: I certainly don't sit there going, yum, can't wait to have some more brand now.
1: But that's what people think when they buy. And I'm a consumer of, especially the very high fiber brand. You're never going yum. You're going, this is the tastiest thing I can buy in this whole supermarket. You're going, I'm sacrificing taste because I'm looking forward to seeing what you can do.
2: Yes. Jack, the only part for me as well that I found a bit hard to follow is sending something to Browntown. Like, is it Browntown a thing? Is that like...
1: No, I guess it's your colon. I mean, I think people know where Browntown is.
3: We know the general region.
1: There's sort of, well, I was going to say there's only one way to Browntown. There's two, but this is the traditional way.
3: Don't put it up the alternative route.
1: You'll miss out on the benefits should you shortcut it.
2: Oh, dear. All right.
3: What song did you get, Hando?
2: I got Cake by the Ocean by Dance or DNCE or whatever they call it. Joe Jonas. Was Joe Jonas? One of the Jonas Brothers.
1: I think so.
2: Yeah.
1: Was it? Oh, yeah. It was. Yeah, okay. I don't know why I'm trying to overrule.
2: Which I've got to say off the bat, it's

0: lyrics except Cake by the Ocean.
1: No, exactly.
0: Might even have some nonsense ones in there.
1: Yeah. So, and then, and at risk of it all feeling vulgar now, but you start, I mean, Allbrand wasn't meant to go down that path, but I got Durex.
0: Yeah, well, that's fine. I mean, what other path can Allbrand go down?
1: They haven't chosen your route yet.
0: Well, they kind of have. Remember when we were talking about there was that, like, VR?
1: Oh, yeah.
0: On a box that they had, like, a virtual reality experience where you could tour the colon? And you know, almost positive no one ever went and downloaded that virtual reality experience. But anyway, so Durex, a lot of areas you could go. Doesn't have to be, doesn't have to be sex.
1: What?
0: You got water balloons, you got drug smuggling, there's heaps of other applications.
1: Well, I've chosen to choose the route that they intended with Durex condoms, and this is the jingle that I propose.
0: Okay, good luck.

0: That was more like, less like a jingle and more like
1: a Christian camp counselor?
0: Yeah, someone who comes to your school to do like, now we're going to teach the kids safe sex, but in a cool way that
1: don't
0: they're
1: worry,
0: really
1: I know how to talk to kids.
0: Yeah,
1: I think the song by itself is contraception. Like, you don't need, you're actually putting Durex out of business.
2: Yeah, I agree. I found it hard. Pun not intended, but I did.
1: These are all lyrics that were available to you that you chose not to use.
2: I hate to say it, but I feel like all brands winning so far. Taco, what song?
0: I got the Macarena by Los Del Rio.
2: Oh, yes.
1: If he gets margarita pizzas, he's home and host.
2: The fact that it's a different language. Like for the words in between. Do you reckon that makes life easier for him?
1: Not harder, Jack. You've got the most catchy song maybe ever written.
2: Yes.
0: All right. I got ChatGPT as my company.
1: Oh, okay.
0: And here's the jingle I put it to with the Macarena.

0: Oh, easily the best.
1: Easily the goal.
0: Well done. Well done. Easy song. Easy song.
1: Yeah. As soon as I heard it, I bet he uses Halloween. I bet he rhymes Halloween with Argentina. It's such low-hanging fruit.
0: Well done, Jacko. Nice, man.
2: We're taking a quick break, but we'll continue this episode of the Hamish and Andy podcast.
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13: Hi there, it's Damien Carbon. Two men have faced Bunbury Court charged with murder after a man in his 20s died following an alleged assault in Australind. Police say the victim was found with critical injuries at a bus stop early Sunday before later dying in Bunbury Hospital. The accused remained behind bars. Southwest and Great Southern truckies are already paying the price after the 16-cent fuel excise cut expired yesterday morning. Matthew Munro from the Australian Trucking Association says the pain at the hip pocket could eventually roll onto supermarket shelves.
14: Truckies just can't absorb this type of increase. As I said, their margins are typically around about sort of 2 to about 6%, but these costs are doubling. So unless they pass those costs on, they'll slowly go broke themselves.
13: And the South West Junior Footy League has turned goals into giving. Around 3,000 young footballers took part in the Toby FCC charity rounds. More than 10 grand expected to be raised for childhood cancer research.
0: Hit National News.
15: Morning, I'm Michaela Savage. A cluster of dead and sick birds have been found in Victoria. It follows confirmation from authorities of the country's first mass mortality event caused by H5 bird flu in South Australia. Agriculture Minister Julie Collins says surveillance is being increased.
16: It can cross over into mammals, and certainly that has been experienced overseas. So we do have and have done the work with wildlife experts in terms of making sure we can do everything we can do with threatened species.
15: On the ABC there, Donald Trump has accused Iran's leadership of being unbelievably duplicitous. The US president rejecting claims Iran is only dealing with Oman, insisting talks over a solution will be held. Briefly, privacy concerns have been raised after the cheaper Anko version of Meta's smart glasses sold out across Australia. And Lifeblood needs 12,000 donors from around the country amid ongoing shortages of type O and A blood supplies, with winter

0: The illness stopping some people rolling up their sleeves.
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0: Sam Mitchell isn't going anywhere. The Hawks coach re-signing for another 3 seasons, keeping him at the club until at least the end of 2030. Hawthorn's currently sitting in third place on the ladder, heading into Friday's match against the Lions. It's touch and go for Bulldogs duo Aaron Norton and Cody Waitman. Dogs coach Luke Beveridge hoping the pair will get through training this week and be declared fit, but we'll see how they're travelling. And good news for Port Adelaide fans with Zach Butters back running at training after ankle surgery last month.
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2: This is Heat Weather.
3: Today in Bunbury, late showers with a top of 17. Tonight, down to 9. And tomorrow, showers with a high of 19. 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
7: Oh, what is happening?
1: You ready to go?
7: Yeah!
1: It's Pete.
8: Lovely to have you here.
1: It's Kimber.
9: It could be the greatest radio you've ever heard.
1: That's right. This is the Pete and Kimber Show. Southwest's hit.
10: Good morning. Happy Tuesday. Welcome back, Alana.
11: Good morning. Happy Tuesday to you.
10: Now, Kimber's, this is week 3.
11: Week 3.
10: Kimber being away, she is okay. I was speaking to her. She's going okay. She's just sick as a dog.
11: She's turning the corner slowly, maybe?
10: Yeah, slowly turning. She's like a big ship, you know, like a giant cruise liner.
11: Just what every woman wants to be called.
10: God. Takes a while to turn.
11: The Ruby Princess. You
10: know? Yeah, right. I must admit, one thing that I've really enjoyed about having you in here.
11: Mm-hmm.
10: Is the fascinating series of outfits that you wear. So last week we had Alana's oversized hat. Today I'd like you to meet her swishy outfit.
11: Oh, my parachute.
10: So you're wearing a parachute outfit today. Guys. Can you just rub your arms together? Listen to that.
11: Parachute material is coming back.
10: Yeah.
11: The 80s are having a moment, and I'm here to tell you.
10: How long?
11: I'm leaning in.
10: People know who you are, right? But how long have you been in radio for? Like, how many years do you reckon?
11: On and off, like 10?
10: Yeah, 10 years. And you'd think that with that amount of experience, that you'd think maybe a swishy outfit where every time you move, it goes... It might not be the greatest thing for this job.
11: Look, you raise a fair point, but I think we've got Jake Waterman coming in this morning after 7:30, and I thought this outfit, because it's navy blue, this parachute tracksuit, it looks like what the guys wear to the club when they're heading in for a training session.
10: That's
11: and
10: true.
11: I feel like Jake needs a few people to rally around him, right. So I'm wearing the tracksuit in solidarity.
10: You're not wearing it because you think to yourself it's that close to a uniform you might play instead of him.
11: Right. Oh,
10: poor
11: in
10: guy.
11: My heels.
10: I will say, I really looking forward to having Jake in, because it's been a rough couple of weeks. I mean, it's been a rough few years, if we're honest. But I think, in particular, you know, watching Will Dersma in tears, clearly these losses are impacting the club.
11: Yeah.
10: And then him, you know, he's copping it a little bit in the media and amongst, you know, fans of the club. And it's going to be a great opportunity for him to actually come in. And instead of you reading it through some third party, hear him talk about what's going on there and what's going on with him.
11: Yeah, absolutely. You know? Yep. And look, you know, it takes a lot of courage to face everything when you've had a game like that. So.
10: Yeah, especially when you're in an outfit like that, honestly. I love you, mate. Honestly, I really the outfits are fantastic.
11: Appreciate you, Petey. Thanks for the support.
10: Hey, we'll grab a shot of it. We'll put it on our socials so people can have a look. Now, Alpha Bucks back for $10,000 coming your way at 7 and again at 8. We haven't had a good catch up with comedian and dear friend Limo. Mm-hmm. For quite some time. He's going to be joining us on the show inside the next 20 minutes. And also, Taken. Now, here's the thing. I don't know whether or not having microphones on us for 24 hours straight was such a good idea.
11: That was risky. That was super risky.
10: Before the end of this hour, you're going to hear some of the audio from those microphones. None of us, as you can hear, were taken yet. One of us in this team will be taken. We will be taken away by some mystery takers. All right, hang around. Let's do pop quiz, shall we?
11: You want to Let's do that. People,
10: get them fired up this morning. Here.
11: Call when you hear the swishy parachute material. Ready to go. 13, 10, 16.
10: Look at them come. Wow, they are falling over themselves to get in. We've got a prize to give away. You get it just for playing. 13, 10, 60 is the number. We'll play after this.
1: The Pete and Kimber Show. The

0: Elton John, Dua Lipa. Cold, Cold Heart.
1: That's like you.
0: Wow.
1: I had to get you back. What? I got one in. There we go. One apiece.
0: You know, people who just tuned in then have no idea what you're talking about. They have no idea because they didn't hear what happened a few minutes ago.
1: I'm getting stuck into you
0: for your parachute outfit this morning. All right, if you want to play that game, we got 3 more hours
1: of
0: this.
1: Oh, my God. Let's ask James what he thinks about a parachute material.
0: All right.
2: The Southwest Hit on the Pete and Kimber Show. It's pop quiz time.
0: James, what do you think about a parachute material?
3: Oh, I'm not a fan.
1: Oh, no, James.
3: It's like nails on a chalkboard for me.
1: Oh, great. Feeling good about it.
0: My wife's the same. She can't deal with it.
3: Yeah, it's just, I don't know, it makes me cringe.
0: Yeah.
1: Oh, good. Okay. James. Lucky you're not wearing it then, James.
3: Out for your hat though, Alana.
1: Oh, thanks for the hat support, James, you legend.
0: I love so much that we got stuck into your oversized hats on our Coral Coast trip so much that it has become one of, like, the people listening to this show, they know.
1: It's taking off, I'm telling you.
0: It really has. They know it's the fifth member of the show
1: Thanks,
0: now.
1: James.
3: Definitely, get around it.
0: Hey, James, on the way to work as a turf installer, best lay in the business, I've heard.
3: That's the one, mate, the one you won't regret in the morning.
1: Oh, I love it. All right, James. Okay, now you're going to be playing against Pete. You buzz in with your name. Best of three. You ready to go?
3: Let's go.
1: Okay. Taken has taken over our show here. Closest to the pin, what year was the first Taken movie released?
0: Oh. Pete.
1: Pete.
0: I'm going to lob in 2011.
1: Okay. James?
3: Let's go 2010.
0: Yeah.
3: Yeah.
1: James has it. It's 2008.
0: Yeah.
3: Ooh.
0: Nice one, James.
1: Well done.
0: I will find you.
1: Okay. Oh, jeepers. Before becoming an actor, what did Liam Neeson do for a living? I've got multiple choice.
0: Okay.
1: A, an Irish sausage maker. B, a forklift driver at a Guinness factory. C, a professional Gaelic football player.
3: James. I'm going to go with the sausages.
1: Hmm? Pete?
0: Okay, well, it's clearly not the sausages then, if I'm getting a shot at it. I'll go with B. Forklift driver at the Guinness factory.
1: B is correct.
0: Yes.
1: Well done, Pete.
0: Yes, get around.
1: Tiebreaker time. Here we go. Yeah. Question three.
0: Okay.
1: Liam Neeson, famously born in Ireland, closest to the pin, what year was he born?
0: Oh, God.
3: James. 1958.
0: I'm going to go 1955.
1: 1952. Pete's got the win.
0: Get on your boy.
3: Well done,
1: Petey. I'm going to give you the prize anyway, James, because you showed support for my hat.
3: Thank you.
1: That goes a long way in here.
0: James, this is a good prize too. So WA is gearing up for a massive 2027 NRL season. We are going to send you to the Storm versus Eagles this Saturday for a great game of NRL. 4 tickets as well, mate, so you can take some mates.
3: Amazing. Thanks, mate.
0: Pleasure. Good on you, buddy. Have a good day.
3: Cheers. Thanks, guys.
1: Thanks, James.
0: See you, mate. Don't miss your chance to get behind the action this Saturday as the Storm take on the Sea Eagles at HBF Park. Tickets via Ticketmaster. I am so excited for the Bears to enter the competition.
1: Oh, that's going to be epic.
0: I lived in the Eastern States for a few years chasing the radio dream and got stuck in NRL, and it's a great game to watch, but it's going to be even better having our own Perth team to follow, you know?
1: Totally. I followed the Townsville Cowboys. The North Queensland Cowboys.
0: Yeah, North Queensland Cowboys.
1: Yeah, that's it.
0: You followed them. You don't follow them anymore.
1: Well, you know, they're playing the same colours as the Eagles here.
0: Right.
1: So, you know, same. Yeah.
0: Did they say something? They could hear you creeping up on them in your outfit.
1: She's coming.
0: Hey, we're going to come back in just a moment. Good friend of ours and great comedian Limo is going to join us about his new show in minutes. Stay with us.
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0: Mornings at 6:20. Good morning. You are home through Perth and around the great state of WA on the Pete and Kimber Show. Alana's filling in for Kimber. Well, you'll be able to hear it because of her outfit this morning. So with a real swishy material. Listen to that.
1: Parachutes coming back. You heard it here first.
0: Parachutes coming back, is it? It never left, apparently. Hey, Alpha Bucks for $10,000 coming back your way. 7 a.m. and again at 8 this morning. We love this bloke. We used to catch up with him all the time on this show. It's been a little while. Limo, welcome back to our show, mate. It's nice to talk to you.
2: Oh, Pete and Alana, lovely to be with you on this beautiful Tuesday morning. And parachute outfits. I've got my parachute pants, Alana. Don't worry about it.
1: Yes, Limo. It's a thing. And don't you think it is the comfiest outfit you could wear on a road trip? Because you're doing your show Camper Van Goat, so you should be packing those pants.
2: That you do need comfortable pants when you're travelling long distances. And also, if you want to sing a bit of MC Hammer, can't touch this, it's good to have the parachute pants on.
1: You've got to be versatile. You've got to be versatile.
2: You do indeed. Now, you two have just done a road trip, haven't you?
0: Yes, we have, actually. We were up and down Australia's Coral Coast all last week, mate. We started in Exmouth. And then slowly made our way all the way back down to Perth from there. We had an absolute ball. But you're going to be up in Broome.
2: I'm going to be in Broome on Friday night doing my show. And I'm at the Ice Cream Factory tonight and at the Don Russell Performing Arts Centre on Thursday night. The show is called Camper Van Go and it's about a holiday that was nowhere near as fun as yours. It was a absolute disaster. We travelled from Alice Springs to Uluru, then up to Darwin. Sounds like fun, I know, on paper. In a camper van, it was me, my wife, and our 5-year-old son, plus my mother-in-law and my wife's best friend, all in one camper van. And I can tell you, things did not go smoothly.
0: I can imagine.
2: So this show is about some of the disastrous twists and turns that holiday took with that cast of nut jobs.
1: Yeah, you've really added some wild cards into the mix there.
0: Limo, can I ask you, so you're hours in a car with those people, right? And what we find is whenever we do road trips on this show, sometimes things get deep. You know what I mean? Like you have a conversation, you unpack some trauma. Like was there any of that stuff going on, you know, particularly with your mother-in-law?
2: No, the trauma was largely unpacked after the trip. The trauma was created during the trip and then was unpacked after the trip. That's what happens here. I'll tell you how bad it got. Just the fighting and the arguments.
1: Oh no.
2: And I was the only one driving. And actually, when you're in a camper van, to be fair to my passengers, driving is the place you want to be.
0: 100%.
2: Because when you're sitting in the back, it's boring and it rattles and, it's just not as much fun. But it got so bad at one point, my mother-in-law was banging on to me about, people get obsessed with little things. She was obsessed with tire pressure. And she kept banging on about, you've got to check the tyres, Anthony. You haven't checked the tyre pressure. He's trying to kill us, Kelly. He's trying to kill us. Right? So at one point, I actually had this thought on this trip. I actually thought to myself, it was going so badly. I thought that of the 3,500 people on board the Titanic, there must have been at least one family that went, thank God for this.
1: I remember that line from Jerry Seinfeld. He did that show and he said, family vacations is just paying exorbitant prices to go and fight somewhere else.
2: Oh, it's so true. That's exactly what it was. Everyone just hated each other at the end. But anyway, I share all of the horrid details in this show and it's good fun. And everyone cops it, including myself.
0: Unreal, mate. Look, it is always lovely catching up with you, Limo. You're an absolute ripper. It's nice to chat. It's been far too long and hopefully not far too long until the next time. But enjoy your stay in WA, buddy.
2: Indeed. Thank you, team. Thanks, Pete. Thanks, Alana. Have a great day.
1: Thanks,
0: you too,
1: Limo.
0: Mate. Make sure you grab your tickets online and go and see Limo for Camper Van Go.
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27: Hi there, here's Damien Carbon. Police investigations will continue after two men were charged with murder over the death of a man in his 20s in Australind. Officers allege the victim suffered fatal injuries following an incident on the promenade early Sunday morning. Both accused men appeared in Bunbury Court yesterday. They've been remanded in custody. More blood donors are needed across the Great Southern and Southwest as winter illness keeps Aussies away from work.
28: In some centres across Australia, nearly 50% of our donors have cancelled, rescheduled or been unable to make their appointment due to cold and flu, and that's why we're making this call out now.
27: That's Lifeblood's Kath Stone there. O negative and O positive blood are the ones they're chasing the most. And the City of Albany wants more community events on the calendar. Applications are now open for community event grants. 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
14: Morning, I'm Michaela Savage. There are concerns over the impact H5 bird flu will have on Australian wildlife as investigations continue into a second potential mass mortality event caused by the virus in Victoria. The first was confirmed off South Australia's coast yesterday. The trial of radio veteran Alan Jones continues today. The 85-year-old is pleading not guilty to 20 counts of assault with active indecency and 2 counts of sexual touching. He denies any wrongdoing. A man called complainant Jay is expected to continue giving evidence today. First home buyers are being warned they could fall into negative equity if the market continues to cool. Some experts saying if the market drops by as much as 10%, up to $65,000 could be wiped off the value of the average first home. And more than 40% of Aussies have had to choose between buying food or paying an essential bill in the past 6 months. That's according to new research commissioned by Second Bite and Food Bank.
0: Research shows that regularly eating ultra-processed foods can increase your risk of developing type 2 diabetes by 53%. Search Diabetes Australia for more about the nation's fastest growing chronic condition.
14: Melbourne coach Stephen King says club medicos should not be questioned about management of training loads or during games. Clubs have been sent a memo by the AFL warning them not to rest players unnecessarily in the final round of the season.
1: I'm the coach of the Melbourne Footy Club. I'll make any decision that's best for our football club and best for the management of our players.
14: That's on Fox Footy there. And the Hawks coach has re-signed for another 3 years. Sam Mitchell locked in at Hawthorn until at least the end of the 2030 season.
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3: This is Heat Weather.
6: Today in Bunbury, late showers with a top of 17. Tonight down to 9 and tomorrow showers with a high of 19. 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
11: 6:33, good morning. Now, a few weeks ago, we were told about a particular type of perfume that has been released on the market.
25: Oh,
11: okay. Now,
25: a new fragrance.
11: A new fragrance. Now, I was quite concerned, given what this perfume is, that at some point, being a radio show, it's going to make its way in here. It's made its way in here. It is sitting in a box outside the studio, and it is about to come in here, this particular perfume.
25: Why am I feeling worried that it's not like a nice, you know, Tom Ford new release?
11: Oh, this ain't no CK. No. We're going to come back in just a moment and dive into this thing. Hang around. You don't want to miss this.
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0: Taylor Swift. 6:36. It is the Pete and Kimber Show. Good morning. Alana's filling in for Kimber at the moment. Thank you so much.
1: Pleasure.
0: Coming up inside the next 10 minutes, with the fact that at some point this week, one of us is going to be taken.
1: Am I still going to be filling in when this happens? Like, am I potentially included in this?
0: Possible. Well, if you're still here, yeah. If Kimber's still sick, you're up, mate. You could be taken.
1: I sort of thought I was exempt from it, but no. I'm getting a bit worried.
0: Mm-mm. If you're in, you're in. We've had our microphones on us for 24 hours straight so far, capturing everything, because at any moment, doesn't have to happen during the show, we could be taken at home or elsewhere, at the shops, whatever. The mics have caught quite a bit from the last 24 hours of our days. We're going to bring you that audio coming up in minutes.
2: The Southwest's hit. This is Yay or Nay on the Pete and Kimber Show.
0: Like a tourist falling from a camel, producer Ringo is in here
3: with the styling race of
1: too
3: that
1: soon,
3: lady.
1: Pete. Too soon.
0: Is it too soon? Is she okay, by the way?
1: Oh, wait, I don't think they're great,
0: she
1: to be
0: fell
1: honest
0: from
1: with you.
0: A height.
1: Yeah, I mean,
0: in Broome?
1: What a time.
3: Yeah, what
1: awful.
3: A footage.
0: Hi, Ringo.
3: Hello.
1: Hey, Ringo.
3: Are we up for some yay or nay today? This
0: indeed
3: is where I give you two topics and you guys have to give me some opinions. So my first one, I know you're going to love it because it's Neil the Seal.
2: 3, 2, 1.
0: Oh, yay.
1: Yeah, sure.
3: Have you been keeping track, Alana, of Neil the Seal?
1: Absolutely not. Oh. What is it?
3: Friend of the show, Neil the Seal.
0: He
3: one-ton elephant seal who hauls up in Tasmania. And for privacy reasons, the media aren't reporting on his exact location to give him some privacy and make sure he doesn't turn into a spectacle. But his damage bill has come in for this year. You guys want to guess? 34 days he spent in Tasmania. He
0: got stuck into, like, he was pushing over signs and, like, tearing up roads. And
1: he's not
0: like,
1: happy. He's not a happy seal. I'm going to say
0: $50,000. Be north of that, I'm sure. I reckon I'm going to go with $542,679.
3: We both overshot it, so well done. It is only $31,540.
0: Is that it? 31. You know how much Tassie would pay every year just to have some good advertising? And they've gotten him. He's gone viral all around the world. It's only cost him $31,000 and a signpost. That is fantastic.
3: So he damaged a sign, 10 bollards, and one section of fence. But it is actually the 523 staffing hours that have racked that bill up. People trying to protect him because he hauls out on roads.
1: Oh, he needs full-time security.
3: He does. So
1: like
3: they need to redirect
1: celeb
3: traffic. Yeah. Yes, exactly. So only 31 grand. Pretty good from Neil. All right, next one is perfume.
2: 3, 2, 1.
1: Perfume?
0: Yay.
1: Absolutely. No, I love perfume. I've got heaps.
0: Perfume.
1: What's perfume mean?
3: So this is Jessica Rowe's new business venture where she has created a perfume for humans to attract their cats. Okay. We reached out to Jess and we're like, Jess, send us a bottle. We want to smell it.
0: This is like, you know, the Jessica Rowe, Australian journalist, author, television presenter. Studio 10, Network 10, like that, Jessica.
3: Darling of Australian TV, that's for sure. So, listen to this. It sounds like Codswallop, to be perfectly honest.
0: Oh, Codswallop. I haven't heard that in a while.
3: So, it's
1: catnip essences,
3: might
1: be worthy of it.
3: Leafy green accords and violet, moving into the heart of olive fruit, olive leaves and silver vine. All known scents for cats before it settles into a soft musk, sandalwood, mosses and vanilla. Give it a spray, Alana.
1: I can smell it and it's very strong and I do not want to act. I don't want to put it on
0: and I don't
1: want any cats coming over to me. Sorry, I'm not really a cat person.
3: Cats are gross, you are correct.
1: I'm a little bit allergic, so.
3: Cats the Musical changed me.
1: Do you know what?
0: That's nice. That's a nice fragrance, yeah.
1: It's very strong.
0: Right, and then you've got to walk through it.
3: Ooh.
1: There's so many ideas that I think of and go, oh, that could be a business. And then I'm like, nah. And then the fact that she's gone, well, I'm going to do this one is
3: what
1: wild.
3: Do you reckon,
0: I don't mind it.
1: Do you like it?
0: Cat number 9, worn by you, loved by them. Eau de parfum. Is it so, is this clinically proven to attract cats?
3: Well, we had a test run. Producer Brooke. Who is not listening to the show.
0: Producer Brooke, there was a test run, apparently, of this. Was it with your cat?
4: Yes, my cat,
0: and
4: Winter.
0: Did it work?
4: She loved it.
0: Really?
4: Yeah, the minute I walked in the door, I sort of lathered myself in cat number 9, and she was meowing and then came straight up to me and was all over me. So I'm going to say it worked.
1: So it's like buying your love.
0: apparently.
1: You know, like buying their love.
0: I'm going to go and test it. I'm going to go find a cat lady today. I'm going to go spray this in and then go in her house.
3: Brooke is the cat lady.
1: So random. Yeah. So random. It's probably a nay from me on that one.
3: Yeah, same.
0: Hey, we're going to come back in just a moment. Microphones have been on us for the last 24 hours, and it captured way more than just the potential for one of us to be taken.
1: Uh-oh.
0: Stay with us.
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15: 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Travelling from the port of Bunbury through to King Rocks Wind Farm near Hyden. 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

0: for $10,000 is coming your way in minutes. Your first chance at 7, you'll get another crack at it at 8. 10 to 7 on the Pete and Kimber Show with Alana filling in for Kimber. Again, she's still off sick. Thank you so much for your messages, by the way, everybody. She is recovering. Remember late in the show yesterday I said to you, I need to work on communication with my wife better?
1: Yes, you do.
0: So she's been listening to the show this morning and she just sent me a text and she said, have you really been mic'd up for 24 hours? I neglected to mention that to her yesterday.
1: Oh, my God, Pete. You've got it literally. We've failing at the first hurdle.
0: We've had microphones on us because we're doing this.
2: This is Pete and Kimber's Taken.
0: So, nervous Nellies everywhere for this show. At any time this week, either during the show or after the show in our own lives, we could get taken by a mystery group of taker people, people who take.
1: Are you a giver or a taker? Look, no, because I got very worried about this because initially I thought, well, this won't be me, obviously. Like, I'm just filling in and I'm not really anything to do with it. And then they started putting the mics on me yesterday and they were like, no, no, this could very well be you. And then that's when I started to get worried.
0: Right. Now, I don't know about you, but I legitimately felt like I had a car following me yesterday.
1: Yeah, yeah, yeah.
0: Shortly after I left the studios, there was a black sedan, and I swear to God, it followed me around there. And I even, like, chucked a lefty and chucked a righty to see if I could throw it off.
1: And an actual car.
0: It followed. And then a few minutes away from my house, it sort of diverted off to another. So I don't know. It's one of those things where, like, you go, were they following or, you know, was I just imagining things? But,
1: well, once the mics went on, the paranoia goes up a level.
0: It does. Now, I was very nervous about the mics being on me, so, because I'm not sure people needed to hear how my general days sort of go, especially yesterday when I had two of my kids in tow.
1: Yeah.
0: All right.
1: It's a lot.
0: So, we've been told we can play some of this audio. This is what the microphone picked up with me in the last 24 hours. Take a listen.
3: Ollie, do we really need to go here? Can't you wait till we get home?
4: No, I
3: can't believe this. You literally went 2 minutes ago.
5: Kids, you don't have to look at the map. We know where Kmart is.
6: I know where you're going. Come here.
5: Ollie, don't run. We're at a shopping centre. Don't go in there. Come here.
7: Yeah, mate, I

0: like a special case for Retro Round? Yeah, you don't have a, you're not getting them till tomorrow. Can you put one aside? Actually, can you put four aside? Four cases. And I need a bottle of SSB as well, yeah, for the lady. Yeah, just one. Let's not go overboard.
1: Oliver! What are you doing all the way at the top of that tree?
2: Don't worry, Dad, I'm okay.
1: Izzy, put down the duck. No, we're not cooking the duck. That's not our duck. That's like Munga's duck.
3: Shower, please.
2: Shower, please.
3: Yeah, I want to go first. No, just go and have a shower.
2: I really have to go first.
3: It means you get clean first. What are you two doing in here? I'm going to the toilet.
2: Can I? Because they're supposed to have a washdown.
3: Yeah, but go and have a shower. Where's everybody else? Come out, please. Let me finish.
2: Yeah, I have lip gloss.
3: Your lip gloss is great. Out, please.
4: I feel like I need Liz's bottle of SSB just after listening to it. That was a lot. Yeah,
5: little window into my life for everybody there. I'm looking forward to hearing how you went.
4: I don't even know what they've managed. I mean, there was a lot going on for me too yesterday, but I don't know which part they've decided all to right. grab for this.
5: Let's have a listen. This was Alana mic'd up for 24 hours.
6: Large, you've got a packet.
7: Ooh. Thanks, that's enough. Oh, yes, my iconic delivery.
6: Thought you were settling down on those.
7: From the iconic?
6: Yeah.
7: No, well, I had that voucher. I had that voucher, and then because...
6: There's always a voucher, isn't there?
7: And a
6: return.
7: And a discount code. Well, we've got that event next week, so I just thought I'll get something new for that.
6: What? Dinner with your mum? Come on.
7: It might be something for your birthday. So
6: Okay, that's right then.
7: Oh, okay. Now we're all on board with the packages.
5: Whoa, what's Robbie getting for his birthday?
4: There's nothing for his birthday and there was no voucher.
5: That's legitimately dinner with mum. Girl math is the great thing that I've learned from you about how you, if you've got a return or something, that's free money.
4: It's free money,
5: oh,
4: babe.
5: Oh, my goodness.
4: Get more.
5: Keep listening to the show. We have a message from the taker.
4: 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Coming now it's getting serious.
5: 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Coming up after 8 o'clock.
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8: Hi there, it's Damien Carbon. Two men will stay behind bars after fronting Bunbury Court yesterday, charged with the alleged murder of a man in his 20s in Australind on Sunday. The two men making no bail application and entered no plea. The case will return to court at a later date. Fuel prices are set to rise across the Great Southern and Southwest after the 16-cent fuel excise cut ended yesterday. Diesel going up again this morning. Matthew Munro from the Australian Trucking Association says our truckies will be forced to pass on their costs with margins of just 2-6%.
9: This is a fairly significant cash flow issue for them as well. They've got to find that money for the fuel before they undertake the work and be paid for the work. But almost everything in Australia, through all business and the consumer goods, people can just look around their households and see that just about everything has been on a truck at some point.
8: And a major boost for newborn health care in the region. Sickle cell disease has been added to the state's free newborn blood spots screening program.
10: Hit National News.
11: Hey, I'm Michaela Savage. Authorities are looking into what could be Australia's second mass mortality event caused by H5 bird flu after a cluster of dead and sick birds were found in Victoria. Agriculture Minister Julie Collins has been asked if it's inevitable that the virus will spread to poultry and other agriculture systems.
12: Australia has got a good record and very strong biosecurity, and we've obviously detected this virus earlier than many other countries, so we certainly have a head start there because of the preparedness and the investment that we've undertaken.
11: On the ABC there, former radio broadcaster Alan Jones is back in court today. He's pleading not guilty to 20 counts of assault with active indecency and 2 counts of sexual touching. He denies any wrongdoing. A man referred to as complainant Jay is set to continue giving evidence. Briefly, new talks over a deal between the US and Iran are set to begin in the next day or two, according to Donald Trump. And Lifeblood says 12,000 donors are needed across the country as winter sickness keeps some Aussies from rolling their sleeves up.
13: Clean clothes, a warm shower, a conversation. 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
11: Sam Mitchell staying at Hawthorn for another 3 seasons. The senior coach inking a contract extension with the Hawks until at least the end of 2030. And the Swans are looking to lock in a top 2 finish. They'll need to do it without key defender Will Edwards, though. He underwent surgery this week on a broken leg. Isaac Heaney telling Seven he'll be out for the season.
14: It's not great, but hopefully he's back by the start of next season. He'll definitely miss the rest of this season, but he's in good spirits and that green whistle helped him out nicely.
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17: Today in Bunbury, late...
6: showers with a top of 17 tonight, down to 9, and tomorrow showers with a high of 19. 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
25: Hello, Penny.
26: Hello.
27: Hey, Penny.
28: Penny, you could be winning 10 grand of pretty pennies pretty soon. What would you do with the cash?
26: Either pay off the car loan or take the kids on a holiday. Not sure.
28: Holiday. I vote holiday.
26: That's what the kids are voting.
25: That was very good craft by you, Alana.
28: Oh, thank you. Anyone would think I've done this before.
25: Right. $10,000 pretty pennies. I loved that. Write that down, Producer Brooke. Write that down.
28: You are a pretty penny, Penny.
29: You need to learn how to come up with these things on your own.
25: I know. I'm a terrible radio host. I suck at this job.
28: We don't need you to have an emotional meltdown when it's about to be Penny's big moment. You stay in the zone, Penny. You got this.
25: All right, Penny, let's go. 30 seconds, 10 questions. Pass if you don't know an answer. We'll come back around to it. Your letter today is O for Oscar. O for Oscar, and Producer Brooke is in here ready to ask you the questions. Are you ready?
26: I am.
25: Good luck.
29: All right, Penny, your time will start after I read the first question. Question number one, name a colour.
26: Orange.
29: A food.
26: Octopus.
29: A bird.
26: Ostrich.
29: A band.
26: Offspring.
29: A song title.
26: Over the Rainbow.
29: An adjective.
26: Obey.
29: A girl's name.
26: Olivia.
29: A fruit.
26: Olive.
29: A chemical element.
25: Oh, geez, Penny.
28: My heart was racing. You were doing so well.
25: Oh, my goodness.
26: I think I missed the last one, though.
25: Well, there were a couple. There were a couple left. So a chemical, chemical element, and then a character from Shakespeare would have been on its way as well.
26: I
25: reckon you would have. You were doing really well.
28: It was that gap. It was that gap between the first two, and then you came out with octopus for a food, which was very gourmet
25: So gourmet. I tried to last week when we were on Australia's Coral Coast. I tried to eat octopus, but producer Brooke said we didn't have it in the budget, Penny.
29: But then Alana and I ordered the octopus.
25: Yes, the following night.
28: Psych.
25: Got your lobster and everything, didn't you? Penny, thank you so much for being on the show. Have a lovely day.
26: Thanks so much, guys. Have a great day.
28: Thanks,
25: okay,
28: Penny.
25: Bye, Penny. All right. So we're going to come back with Alpha Bucks for $10,000 coming your way at 8 a.m. this morning. Now, it's been a rough trot for the Eagles, to say the least, and in particular, Jake Waterman is copping it a little bit. Now, we're hearing it through third parties in the media and newspapers, all of that sort of stuff. How's he feeling? All that? You're going to get it from him after 7:30 this morning. He will be in here. But in just a moment, hold on to your boots. It's Pete's Country Music Game.
28: Wow.
25: Yeah, mate, get ready.
28: That was exceptional. I haven't played this game, so I am ready to go.
25: No, this is going to be on fire. It's going to be great.
10: This is the Pete and Kimber Show.
19: This

0: It's Jesse J and Bob. Price tag, 7:14. Pete and Kimber Show, good morning. Alpha Bucks for $10,000. You will get your next chance coming your way at 8 a.m. this morning. Or will you? Will one of us be taken by that stage?
1: Oh, my gosh.
0: We don't know. Someone is going to get taken in this team.
1: I can feel my, like, nervous system starting to deregulate. Like,
0: really?
1: Getting a little bit anxious about it.
0: Alana, it could happen at any time.
1: Any
0: Hopefully
1: moment.
0: Not right now, though, because we're going to have some fun.
2: Southwest's hit.

0: Country music game, everybody.
1: That opener is a banger.
0: That's a good opener. Alana, welcome to your first Pete's Country Music Game.
1: I'm so excited. I've never played this before. Oversight, though. I could have brought that big cowboy hat I bought last week on the trip. I could have brought it in.
0: No, we burned that. we had to keep the fires warm.
1: Okay, let's do this.
0: Hey, now, we've got our band AI in here. They have countrified some songs, some very popular songs. We're going to play them. You're going to be playing Producer Ringo. And you listening at home, you can play along as well. You just got to guess it when you think. Have you got your microphone on, Ringo?
2: Testing. Here we go. I'm back.
0: Okay, here is your first one. Let's take a listen. Start her up, man. Ooh, I can hear it already.
3: I've been on my own for long enough. Maybe you can show me how to love.
0: Okay.
1: Oh, I know it.
3: Baby, I'm going through withdrawals, but you don't even
1: this is
3: have
1: tough.
3: To do too much.
1: It really throws you.
3: You can it's turn heinous. Me on with just a touch.
2: Chorus, come on.
3: Baby.
0: You said you know it. Why do you know

0: Is that Meatloaf?
1: Meatloaf.
0: Blinded by the light.
1: That's not a bad guess, but it is way off.
0: Oh.
1: It is this one.
2: Oh. Yes.
1: Now, I will say...
0: How embarrassing.
1: They sampled the song right at the top.
0: They did.
1: You had to listen. It's right in there, right at the top. All right, let's get to your second one.

0: Give it to me, baby.
1: His Offspring.
2: Offspring.
1: And what's the title of the song?
3: Pretty Fly for a White Guy.
1: Yes!
2: I'll take that as a team win. We both contributed there.
1: By the way, you were singing the completely wrong lyrics, but okay. We got there. Give it to me, baby. Here's the third one.

0: Come on.
1: I touched myself.
2: Yeah.
0: Divado.
3: Well done,
1: okay.
0: Alana.
1: I yelled that out really loudly.
0: You did. We found out some things about you.
1: You just tuned in this morning.
3: All right.
1: Welcome to the show.
0: Good morning.
1: That was fun, Pete.
0: 7:19. We're back. Alana, watch the thing. We're going to hear about it in a minute.
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0: Michael Jackson, Black or White. 7:22 on the Pete and Kimber Show. Good morning. Don't listen to all the third parties commentating on the West Coast Eagles and what they're going through. Hear it from them themselves. Jake Waterman, who's copped it a fair bit.
1: He has,
0: yeah. And I think, unfortunately, in the media over the past week, the performance over the weekend for the West Coast Eagles, what they're going through, he's going to be in to talk about it and front it all in just a few moments. Stay with us.
2: The Southwest hit. Kimber watched a thing.
0: Right, so Alana's in for Kimber this week. Kimber's still off sick. She is on the mend. And when there are so many things for us to watch, often we can't decide what to. And so we watch things.
1: And we watch things and we're going to tell you about them.
0: Alana, what did you watch?
1: So this is called Five Star Weekend. It's on Binge and this is based on a book by Elin Hildebrand. So Hollis Shaw, played by the wonderful Jennifer Garner, she's an Instagram famous cook, she's a best-selling author, but she suffers a horrible loss early into the first episode with the death of her husband. 6 months later, she decides to host a weekend with her gal pals in Nantucket. Take a listen.
3: I'm just trying to move forward.
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10: Your husband just died and you made us all gift baskets.
11: This is how I deal.
12: We are all dealing with a lot.
0: Yeah, that's how I imagine you'd sound if your credit card declined.
1: We're dealing with a lot.
0: It sounds emotional.
1: That trailer does sound quite emotional, but the way that the episodes are structured, it's like there's an episode called Friday Arrivals, Friday Night PJ Party, Saturday Morning Shopping, Saturday Afternoon Spa. So it's sort of taking you through each part of this weekend with the gals.
0: Right.
1: And it's obviously set against this luxurious sort of backdrop and the house is beautiful and it's this awful life event that brings everyone together. But you pretty soon realise that everyone's lives are far from perfect. But what the show does so well, and there's only 5 episodes that have been dropped so far, is explore the complexities of those female friendships. And she brings together a friend from each phase of life. So the friendships that you have over the years, they change. And a lot of time we don't talk about that. You break up with partners, but sometimes your friendships change and you're in a different place. And
0: I wouldn't even think sometimes. I think if you were to canvass the majority of the people who listen to our show, sort of through our age now, into your 40s and 50s and stuff, kids come along, life gets in the way, and people change themselves, don't they?
1: That's right. And it explores all those sort of flaws and the grief, loneliness, health issues, but also the loyalty and the foundation of a lot of those friendships as well. It's got a stellar cast, so Jennifer Garner obviously taking the lead, Regina Hall, she is fabulous in this. Chloe Sweeney, I'm really enjoying watching her in this because she does a lot of heavy dramas, but she adds quite a lot of comic relief as well. And Gemma Chan, who was from Crazy Rich Asians, she's in this as well.
0: I love that show.
1: So, look, watch this one if you want humour, some light drama. It's very easy to follow. If you're someone that's on their phone a little bit or, doing stuff in the kitchen or whatever with the kids, you can still follow along. You don't have to be Einstein to work out what's going on. But it's heartwarming. It's got just the right touch of cheesiness, a pretty killer soundtrack, and I really enjoyed it. So every Thursday, there's a new episode on Binge. 5 are out so far, 3 to go. 5-star weekend.
0: Thank you, Alana.
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15: Rightio, nearly 7:30. Don't forget to keep to 40Ks through school zones and children's crossings. Looking pretty good between all the towns. No issues, no congestion, but some long-term works ongoing. So some changed road conditions on Bustle Highway and Capel. The northbound and southbound lanes are affected for intersection upgrades. So be mindful, speed reductions are in place. 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It's Bernadette. More traffic soon on the Southwest Hit.
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0: Hi there, it's Damien Carbon. Southwest police investigations continue after two men were charged with murder over the death of a man in his 20s in Australind at the weekend. Prosecutors allege the victim suffered fatal injuries following an incident on the promenade early Sunday morning. Both accused men appeared in Bunbury Court yesterday. They've been remanded in custody. As Homelessness Week begins, Albany is receiving a funding boost to help tackle homelessness. More than $4.2 million has been committed to build 12 new homes for vulnerable people, with the project delivered by My Home Australia under the state government's housing plan. Census pop-up hubs are beginning to open across the southwest and Great Southern, giving people in the area extra help to complete this year's census. The hubs will be set up in places like shopping centres, libraries and community centres where people can ask questions, pick up paper forms and get help. To complete the census, every household in Australia will receive a letter in the mail that will instruct them on how to complete the census on August 11.
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31: Morning, I'm Michaela Savage. The Agriculture Minister says H5 bird flu will continue to spread, with a difficult journey ahead for Australia's local wildlife. It's after a mass mortality event caused by the virus was confirmed in South Australia. Another potential one in Victoria is being investigated. Alan Jones's trial continues in Sydney this morning. The 85-year-old former broadcaster is pleading not guilty to 20 counts of assault with active indecency and 2 counts of sexual touching. He denies any wrongdoing. A man called Complainant Jay is expected to continue giving evidence. Briefly, KPMG's predicting the housing market will continue to weaken over the rest of the year, and 12,000 blood donors are needed across the country as winter illness keeps Aussies away.
32: In some centres across Australia, nearly 50% of our donors have cancelled, rescheduled or been unable to make their appointment due to cold and flu, and that's why we're making this call out now.
31: Lifeblood's Kath Stone there.
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31: The Hawks coaches re-signed for another 3 years. Sam Mitchell locked in until at least the end of 2030. And Western Bulldogs coach Luke Beveridge is questioning how the AFL will scrutinise round 24 team selection after an anti-tanking memo was sent to clubs. Bevo on Fox Footy says some players genuinely need a rest.
1: We've just had Norts and Cody come out of the game, not because we wanted them to, but it would have been too hard, you know, for them to play over in Perth. So if you're doing it this far out, you're definitely going to do it the week before the wildcard.
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3: Today in Bunbury, late showers with a top of 17. Tonight, down to 9. And tomorrow, showers with a high of 19. 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
0: Good morning. It's 7:34. We'll play Alpha Bucks for $10,000 at 8 a.m. this morning. Alana's in for Kimber this week, who's still off sick. And Jake Waterman in from the West Coast Eagles. Good to have you in here, buddy.
10: Hey, mate, how are you?
0: We're really good. We have a lot of West Coast Eagles fans who have been frothing having you back on the radio to have a bit of a chat, because obviously things are a bit rough with the game over the weekend. But it's your opportunity to actually chat for yourself rather than have people speak on your behalf, you know?
10: Yeah, no, you do. There's obviously, I've been trying to put the phone away and stay off the media the last couple of days for obvious reasons. But yeah, it hasn't been a good couple of days, and my heart hurts a little bit, a fair bit actually, just for everyone involved. I feel like players, staff, fans alike probably all have the same feeling that we're doing a lot right, and we have got this belief that we're doing a lot right and we're improving a lot, but we just can't quite get it done, and the 4 points is just eluding us at the moment. The points aren't eluding us, but the 4 points are.
0: Mate, sit tight, because we've got plenty of time to chew the fat over all of this stuff. We're going to come back in just a few moments and get stuck in.
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0: Super Show. Good morning. Thanks for spending your Tuesday with us. Alana's in for... Oh, my God, they're coming. It's happening right now, Alana.
1: No, it's not.
0: It's okay, it's not. At some point, Jake...
1: You just seen our guest.
2: Broke my neck looking over your shoulder.
0: Someone on this show this week's going to get taken. Like, as in, like, taken. Like, there's going to be some people that are going to come in here...
2: Like Liam Neeson taken.
1: Yes.
0: And take one of us.
2: Can you take me?
3: He's going to ask if you wanted to volunteer.
2: I think there's a few people out there that wanted to take me, I think.
4: The Southwest's hit.
0: Hey, look, it was a rough loss against the Tigers, right? And we're seeing all sorts of nonsense all over social media and, you know, newspapers and TV and, you know, and words like debacle get thrown around and this, that and the other. Mate, you're at the coalface of it. You're the one out on the ground. What do you have to say about what's going on with the West Coast Eagles at the moment?
2: Well, firstly, we can't control what other people say. I mean, they're out there... there's a lot of people with eyes on the game at the moment, a lot of people with great opinions, and you can't, as players, we can't dive into all of them because you can go down a bit of a rabbit hole there and can lead you to some pretty dark places, especially when there's negative things said about your team and yourself. But, we'll go in today and get together, but the mood after the game was pretty flattening. The sort of, you know, it's happened again sort of thing. We've been in this position so many times this year where we've felt like we've controlled the game for most of it. But our skills have let us down, whether that's up the ground, ball use, whether that's connecting inside 50. But on the weekend, it was our conversion in front of goal. To be honest, I was out there and I missed a couple myself. I feel I hit actually really well, but, you know, when you're off, they just find a way to slide on the wrong side of the post. Yeah, I think there was one stage where I looked up and we hit like 3 goals, 15 or something, and I didn't realise it was that bad, and I was sort of just like, oh, Christ.
0: Yeah.
2: I mean,
0: because you're in the thick of it, right? And that's the thing. It's funny, the way you hear people talk about it, like some people talk about, you know, you're kicking in front of goals, for example, like you don't care. It's like there would be nobody out there kicking themselves more over what's going on than you.
2: Yeah, I mean, exactly. I mean, I don't know whether that, you know, we were expected to win the game, that when boys had their opportunity at goal, they probably just put a bit of heightened expectation on themselves and a bit more pressure. I'm not sure. That's something that I thought about. I've got a few other things going through my head when I'm going for goal. I've been in this position before, so, I'm not thinking about that. I'm thinking about trying to keep the ball well. It's a tough pill to swallow. You know, when you're out there playing the game, you're more so thinking about how the game's being played. And I think we were all sort of up and about in that manner because we were sort of ticking every box that we were trying to tick going into the game. Mm-hmm. And we sort of just felt like, righto, this will turn. You know, we'll kick a couple and then we'll run away with this one. And then, we couldn't. We had our opportunities and, we kept Richmond in it. The game probably should have been done at three-quarter time. And Richmond, to their credit, they ran us off our legs in the last quarter and they beat us in the last quarter, and we didn't really have that many opportunities to get back in the game. So, as I said before, my heart hurts for everyone involved. But, you know, it's happened, and, you know, whether we won the game, whether we lost it, whether we drew it, whether we kicked well or poorly, you know, we're not going into work today training any different. You know, we're not going to be reactive in the sense, and we're not going to go with a million set shots and get injured. We're not going to be complacent about how we went if we did win and sit back and do nothing. We're all on a journey together. We're all going to try and get better.
1: There's a lot that you can block out, as you say, media and stuff, but obviously your teammates crying on the field at the end of the game, those heartbreaking scenes of Willem Duisma being comforted by Harley.
0: We've got audio of that from the commentary. Take a listen.
5: Harley Reid and Willem Duisma, two great mates, two number one picks, and Harley just consoling Willem.
6: I love that.
7: Yeah,
6: shows what it means. Shows what it means that they just want to win.
7: Absolutely.
6: And they will take this into the pre-season and they will push everyone around them. Say, boys, jump on our backs because we are, you know, two of the most talented kids in the competition and losing sucks.
1: How was the feel in the rooms after the game? Was Willem still upset? Have you seen him since?
2: Yeah, I mean it's... it's not the first time in my career that I've seen a teammate get emotional after a loss. I've been one of them a few times as well. I've let my emotions get the better of me, and I think, like as the commentator said just then, I think it shows how much the boys care. And I look at that as a positive, as much as I'd love to see him with a smile on his face, jumping around, you know, celebrating a win. That shows how much he cares, and I don't want him to stop using his emotion for the better. Mm. I mean, it shows how much they care, and like they said, they're two of our youngest, brightest talents. And they're in it for the long haul, and I think that shows us. So, yeah, we've got to look after each other. We've got to wrap our arms around each other because we don't want to be seeing each other crying like that. We want to be up and about and happy, but, you know, that's my job as a leader, and the rest of the leaders this morning is when we go in, you know, the original mood's going to be pretty doom and gloom, but it's up to us to try and get the boys up and about and optimistic and get them looking forward instead of looking in the rear view.
0: At least he cried over something important. I went and saw the live action Moana the other day with my kids, and I bawled my eyes out at the end of that. I just couldn't help myself. Real men cry.
2: Yeah, I'm a sucker. I'm a sucker.
1: No shame in the game.
0: Mate, honestly. Hey, mate, we're going to come back and have a little bit of fun. As we mentioned, somebody in this show this week is going to be taken. All right. It is the Liam Neeson version of Taken, and we're
1: just gonna, to up the ante even more.
0: We're going to put you in the movie. Okay. All right, so hang around. That's coming up next with Jake Waterman. Yeah.
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0: 7:33 on the Pete and Kimber Show. Good morning. Thanks for spending your Tuesday with us. Alana's in for Kimber this week. Thank you so much. Alpha Bucks for $10,000 coming back your way at 8 a.m. this morning.
1: The Southwest hits.
0: So it's the Battle of the Birds this weekend. 2:10, the ball goes up at Optus v Collingwood. By the way, 13:10.

0: Jake, just before we get to a bit of Taken, a bit of fun this morning with you. That sheet in front of you, which we're going to get you to turn over in just a moment. One of the things that has become very loud, and I think in a very ridiculous way, is people starting to say things like, is Minnie McWalter, the coach, the right guy for the job? Right? Which, mate, I think it's laughable. Absolutely laughable. Because you're two wins away from that turning, that's for sure. What do you say about that? What do you say to those people?
1: Probably my just original reaction then, just a little bit of a laugh. I mean, like I said earlier, like I try and stay out of it as much as I can, the media. But I remember not a couple of weeks ago, I saw something about people reckon that he should be extended. So
2: yeah, exactly.
1: You know, you got to pick your lane. You can't change it after 2 weeks. And I think that's the media a little bit. It can be very reactive. I mean, if we beat the Tigers in the weekend, you know, we're on the right path. If we lost them like we did, it's sort of all hell was broken loose a little bit. But Minnie's definitely the right guy. I've said this so many times to a lot of people. I couldn't be more impressed since he's coming to the football club. And, I've been a bit annoyed that we haven't been able to get the results that he deserves. And I can't wait till we can and we can show off all the good work that he's implemented into the side. But, yeah, mate, I'm excited to play so many years underneath him. That's how I'm so confident in him. He's one of the greatest men I've ever met, and he's got us going in the right direction. We took a few steps back on the weekend, but we're heading in the right direction, and, yeah, he's got the full support of the playing group, that's for sure.
0: Yeah, unreal. There you go.
2: Big rap, mate.
0: Get any stronger than that, all right? So you can take that to the bank. Thank you, Jake. Okay.
2: Change of pace.
0: After 8 o'clock this morning, we're going to hear a message from the person who will be taking one of us away this week.
2: Oh, God.
0: All right? One of us will be taken. Now, we thought we'd get into character here.
2: Yeah.
0: Jake, have you seen the movie Taken?
1: I have, unfortunately.
0: Unfortunately? We won't unfortunately.
1: Oh, just because I know what's coming.
0: It's a masterpiece.
2: Look, he's only done like 1 year in this radio gig with you guys and he already knows what's coming.
0: Yeah. No, we thought we'd lighten the load for you a little bit, you know? Yeah. So you've just been handed a piece of paper. It's got a famous movie quote on it. Do you want to turn it over?
1: Yeah.
2: It's your lines, your acting lines.
1: Can I cut this in half a little bit? Or do you want me to say the whole thing?
0: No, you say the whole thing.
2: And you could put on an Irish accent if you really want to lean in.
0: So your best Liam Neeson Taken impression.
1: I don't know who you are. I don't know what you want. If you're looking for ransom, I can tell you I don't have money. But what I do have are a very particular set of skills. Skills I have acquired over a very long career. Skills that make me a nightmare for people like you. If you let my daughter go now, that'll be the end of it. I will not look for you. I will not pursue you. But if you don't, I will look for you and I will find you.
2: Yeah!
0: Well done.
2: Academy Award nominees go to Jay Waterman, Taken.
0: Three votes.
1: I can't believe I've just done that.
0: Oh, mate. Hey, look.
2: Front page of the West tomorrow.
0: Good to see a smile on your face, mate. Hey, thanks
2: good
0: for coming
2: you,
0: in and facing so much of the crap. But it's nice to get your voice and your words and how you're feeling actually out there instead of people speculating. Good on you. Good luck against the Pies this weekend.
1: Nah, thanks, guys. Thanks for having
2: me.
0: All right, Alpha Bucks for 10K. Let's go.
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6: Travelling well between all the towns, gotta love that. No issues or delays. Just a reminder to keep to 40Ks through school zones and children's crossings until 9. Got some works happening with the closure of Chapman Hill Road in Ambergate Road in Ambergate with detours via Bustle Highway and Queen Elizabeth Avenue. So it's all for bridge replacement works until a couple of days' time. So just be mindful and drive with caution. 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It's Bernie D. Traffic in 30 on the Southwest Hit.
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11: Hi there, it's Damien Carbon. Two men have faced Bunbury Court charged with murder after a man in his 20s died following an alleged assault in Australind. Police say the victim was found with critical injuries at a bus stop early Sunday before later dying in Bunbury Hospital. The accused remained behind bars. Southwest and Great Southern truckies are already paying the price after the 16-cent fuel excise cut expired yesterday morning. Matthew Munro from the Australian Trucking Association says the pain at the hip pocket could eventually roll onto supermarket shelves.
12: Truckies just can't absorb this type of increase. As I said, their margins are typically around about sort of 2 to about 6%, but these costs are doubling. So unless they pass those costs on, they'll slowly go broke themselves.
11: And the Southwest Junior Footy League has turned goals into giving. Around 3,000 young footballers took part in the Toby FCC charity rounds. More than 10 grand expected to be raised for childhood cancer research.
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14: Hi there, I'm Amy Goggins. Surveillance is being ramped up where H5 bird flu has already been identified around the country so authorities can monitor its spread. Agriculture Minister Julie Collins telling the ABC the government is doing what it can.
15: We have been very upfront with the Australian public that we cannot stop this from spreading. What we can do is be as prepared as we possibly can and work with industry and work with wildlife to protect threatened species.
14: The trial of radio veteran Alan Jones continues today. The 85-year-old is pleading not guilty to 20 counts of assault with acts of indecency and 2 counts of sexual touching. He denies any wrongdoing. Briefly, Donald Trump claims the Strait of Hormuz could be open by tomorrow, insisting negotiations with Iran will begin in the next day or two. And around 3.5 million Aussies have experienced food hardship for the first time in the past 6 months. New research shows over 40% are having to choose between putting food on the table or paying an essential bill.
16: Did you know that diabetes is Australia's fastest growing chronic condition? Over 300 Australians are diagnosed with the condition every day. Search Diabetes Australia to find out more.
14: The Hawks coaches re-signed for another 3 years. Sam Mitchell locked in until at least the end of the 2030 season. And Swan star Isaac Heaney has praised the side's composure after they came from behind over the weekend to down the Saints. They'll now turn their focus to Port. Heaney telling Seven game load will be looked at as they eye off a top two finish.
17: I'll speak to Coxie and figure out what the go is. I think there'll be some management of some sorts, whether it's game time or whether it's actually a rest of some sorts. But we want to lock in that top two spot at the same time.
9: Warmer weather's calling. Keep your motorbike, boat or jet ski ready for a